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0: loser in the entire world. I mean, they're on the verge of Pac-12-dom right now, which is becoming extinct. Because there's not going to be a lot of teams in this conference that want to stick around for this. It's embarrassing. And it keeps getting worse. What's not embarrassing is Carolina Hurricanes. They're dominant. Josh Graham at the game. He normally hosts in this chair on a Thursday night. Instead, he is in Raleigh at the game. He joins us next to break down the Canes' win and going up 3-2 in the series. It's Westwood One Sports Night with Denton Day. Don't go anywhere.
1: The Knicks are one win away from their first NBA title in over 50 years. New York can case it. Up 3-1 in the series. Can they finish the job? Game 5 is in San Antonio. Saturday night, Westwood One Sports.
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1: For Sam Huff, it started here, in the small coal mining town of Farmington, West Virginia. 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Sam Huff became Sunday's idol. In 1982, he received the ultimate honor, induction into Pro Football's Hall of Fame, where he will stand forever as the man in the middle. 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At the Pro Football Hall of Fame in Canton, Ohio. 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This message furnished by the National Football League.
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0: documents are in pretty final shape, so we'll see.
1: The president claims Iran is ready to abandon its nuclear program. Iran has spent months telling the world that's non-negotiable. Democrats say the president's on and off again threats show he has no exit strategy.
2: President Trump says Vice President J.D. Vance will be there for the signing of the deal. The president also announcing a nominee to serve as permanent director of national intelligence. The move coming after an uproar in Congress over the president's pick for an acting director.
3: Bill Pulte was the president's nominee to temporarily take over as DNI, but Democrats complained he was a Trump loyalist with no intel experience. Senator Mark Warner.
4: Bill Pulte is a national security threat.
3: Democrats had said they won't support the renewal of Section 702 of the Foreign Intelligence Surveillance Act unless Pulte's appointment was withdrawn. But now President Trump is nominating Jay Clayton, the U.S. attorney for the Southern District of New York, who Warner says he respects.
2: And that's Fox's Jill Nato reporting. 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
6: Here's your AccuWeather forecast. Overnight, expect mostly cloudy skies with warm and humid conditions, possibly accompanied by a stray thunderstorm. The low will be around 72. Moving into Friday, there might be a shower in some areas early in the morning. Otherwise, anticipate partly sunny skies with a breezy day ahead. The high will reach 83. Friday night will bring clear skies with a low of 60. Looking ahead to Saturday, it will be mostly sunny and warm with a high of 84. With the AccuWeather forecast, I'm meteorologist Jason Catarina for News Talk 1480 WHBC.
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15: 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Leon Hart and his NFL Alumni Association say they will picket the tickets tomorrow.
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1: At the Denton Day on Twitter, our talking text line 310-840-4910, 310-840-4910. Do you feel like San Antonio still has a shot? Their coach says that they've been the one that's deciding all of these games. They're down 3-1. I think they're cooked. Maybe you feel differently. You can let me know, 310-840-4910. Let's go to Bert. Bert is in Baltimore, wants to jump in on the conversation. Bert, what's up, my friend? How are you?
2: Hey, what's going on, D-Day? How you doing?
1: I'm doing good, man.
2: Yeah, I thought that was funny. I was waiting for your punchline on that one. Yeah, Mitch Johnson, they have been the decider of each of the four outcomes. They've decided to lose in three or four of them.
1: Yeah, and then terrific fashion in at least two of them. You know, the 10-point losses, whatever, but the bouncing off the back and then the blowing the 29-point to where Taylor Swift is dancing.
2: That's almost as good as the analytical 2 out of 3 from Cleveland, right? So, hey, I want to make one comment about my definition of GOAT, and it ties into something you said. And then I have an honest question for you that made me pick up the phone. I'll just hang up and listen. So, you were talking about Kyrie a couple minutes ago, and you were also talking about Jordan and how if you lose one, and since everyone says he was 6-0, nobody really could ever beat him if they don't go undefeated in the finals. I don't necessarily agree with that. Hypothetically, if Wemby were to go on and win 11 championships, and the only one he lost was this year, and his stats are through the roof, you'd make an awfully strong argument. But my personal definition, because I didn't see Oscar Robertson play, I never watched Will play except on documentaries, is what I saw with my own eyes, who would win if they played one-on-one at a playground pickup. And you mentioned Kyrie. You said that guy was a closer's closer. In the last 2 minutes of the game, that guy was a bucket, I believe, was your quote verbatim. And that's how I define who the best basketball player is, or in my mind, who of all time. If they squared off 1-on-5, everybody in the gym knows you're going to shoot. You're not passing the ball no matter what. You're going to take the shot, and you're going to make it. And that's why I put Jordan at the top. I put Kobe and, believe it or not, Larry Bird right behind them for what I've seen in my 50 years of watching basketball. But with that said, the question I have for you, you said you were hoping, and you're what, early or mid-30s, right?
1: Early, yeah.
2: So you said you were hoping that Wemby, I don't know if you said or someone else, but you were hoping that Wemby could overtake Jordan as the greatest of all time. I was just curious. God knows Linnell is, but I was just curious why. And I'll hang up and listen.
1: Yeah, that's a great question. I also have a don't let me forget, but I do have something about the Kyrie thing, because there's an interesting thing there. It really comes down to, I want to see greatness. Like, I was the same way when the New England Patriots were squaring off against the Giants when they were unbeaten. I want to see history. I was rooting massively for the Patriots. A part of that was also because the Giants are in the NFC East, and I was a massive Redskins fan, now a massive Commanders fan, so I didn't want to see the Giants win the Super Bowl. But I love the idea of seeing history. When LeBron passed Kareem all time in points, I want to see that. These are the moments. I think actually that's a great question, Bird. I don't know that you intended to do this, but it is a great question given the topics of conversation that had dominated the show today. I fell in love with this wild, wacky world for the moments, and I want to see those moments, right? So the idea of somebody coming up to challenge Michael Jordan, it means that we are in a face of dominance, or an era of dominance, that we haven't really seen since the 90s. And I prefer LeBron James. I really like watching LeBron play basketball. I haven't always been that way, but I like watching LeBron play basketball, and he has dominated the era to a certain extent. I mean, playing in as many finals in a row as he did is something that you certainly can't sneeze at. but he never won all of those, right? You had the Warriors, and they were built to beat LeBron. There's a bunch of, like, we can get into the nuances of it, but the idea of seeing somebody dominate the way that Michael dominated the 90s, we just haven't seen that yet. So as someone that was born in 95, and I'm not going to sit here and lie to you and be like, yeah, I was watching Jordan in 96 at 1 year old. That's not how I was moving at the time. I just want to be able to see somebody come up, rise through the ranks, and reach that level of, hey, this could be one of the greatest of all time. It goes more, it kind of expands outside of basketball, too. This is for most. I love watching Shohei Ohtani pitch for that reason, because I think he could be one of the greatest. I love watching Mahomes play, because I feel like he could be one of the greatest. So I hope that answers the question. I just like seeing, people rise to the occasion of greatness, because not everybody can. Greatness is something that I do feel like everyone can achieve, but not everybody does achieve. And I like seeing the guys that do achieve that. And then...
2: No, it's an awesome answer, and I appreciate it. It's actually really helpful, because I'm always wondering why is it the always, this is something we've never seen or the greatest we've ever seen. I'm like, you guys are 30. What do you know?
1: Yeah, exactly. And I know I don't know a lot, but I do. So you mentioned Kyrie. I'll let you go here, Bert, but you mentioned Kyrie. Kyrie Irving is he's a wizard with the basketball. He is also the reason why NBA All-Star Weekend is like never going to reach its heights. There's always been this talk, this conversation of like, what happens if instead of an All-Star game, we just do a one-on-one tournament? And the reason that you will never see a one-on-one tournament is not exclusively directly at Kyrie Irving, but it is because of people like Kyrie Irving, because there are so many good players that are not in a chance in hell going to put themselves in a position in front of a national audience to play a guy like Kyrie Irving one-on-one. He might be pound for pound one of the best one-on-one players that the game has ever seen, because he is a wizard with the basketball. His handles are incredible, and his finishing at the rim is unlike anything that we've ever seen from a guard. So, like, a guy like him is explicitly why you don't see that. I mean, could you imagine a guy like, God rest his soul, or not God rest his soul, but God love him, like Giannis trying to guard Kyrie? Oh my God, he'd be in a blender, and the guys don't want to become memes like that. So that's always been like my favorite Kyrie thing, is that he's so good that he is like the direct reason as to why we don't get a one-on-one tournament, because guys are just like, no, we are not subjecting ourselves to that. I mean, the guy was Uncle Drew, for crying out loud. I saw like some silly meme about Uncle Drew this week, by the way, that made me feel really old, as like somebody predicting that Kyrie Irving was going to be Uncle Drew before the movie came out, and they were like losing their mind as if the movie wasn't based off of a Pepsi commercial in like 2011. I felt like that needed to educate people who maybe didn't know about that. But I like watching Kyrie Irving play basketball, and I can't wait till he's healthy again. I'm Denton Day. I'm sitting in for Josh Graham. We revisit our top story, the Brennan Scoresby and Texas Tech debacle, next.
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12: Is the end near? I'm Chris DeMeo, Fox News. President Trump believes that a peace deal with Iran is close. The president canceling plans to carry out further attacks on Thursday. But Fox's Rich Etson explains that Iran's foreign ministry says that there's no finished deal.
13: Senior U.S. defense official says Iran is still trying to hit commercial ships sailing through the Strait of Hormuz. The U.S. military shot down two Iranian one-way attack drones. There have been weeks of assertions an agreement to end the fighting was imminent. The president threatened to seize Iran's Karg Island before the conflict began. About 90% of Iran's crude exports went through the island. Speaker of Iran's parliament responded, quote, wrong strategies and impulsive decisions will reset the entire board for the worse, explode energy infrastructure and markets, and create an endless quagmire that you will be stuck in for years. You will see a different Iran.
12: Now, the president said the Navy's blockade of ports along the Strait of Hormuz will remain in place until an agreement is signed. Well, Democratic lawmakers in the Senate and Democrats, along with some Republicans in the House, have blocked an extension of the government's warrantless surveillance program, so it expires Friday at midnight.
14: The House and then the Senate rejected an extension of FISA 702, while Democrats and some Republicans had demanded reforms, including requiring a warrant to obtain Americans' information revealed by the surveillance. Democrats then rejected an extension over the president's selection of his federal housing finance director, Bill Pulte, as temporary director of national intelligence. Senate Majority Leader John Thune said on the Senate floor,
15: at a time when we're hosting the World Cup, we got 250th anniversary celebrations going on around this country. This is a time of risk for the American people.
14: House lawmakers have left town and are on break until June 23rd. Jessica Rosenthal, Fox News.
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16: Here's your AccuWeather forecast. Overnight, expect mostly cloudy skies with warm and humid conditions, possibly accompanied by a stray thunderstorm. The low will be around 72. Moving into Friday, there might be a shower in some areas early in the morning. Otherwise, anticipate partly sunny skies with a breezy day ahead. The high will reach 83. Friday night will bring clear skies with a low of 60. Looking ahead to Saturday, it will be mostly sunny and warm with a high of 84. With the AccuWeather forecast, I'm meteorologist Jason Caterina for News Talk 1480 WHBC.
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25: All right, it's Thursday night, and we have a chance to at least take a little bit of a breath after last night's unbelievable basketball game. I repeat, do you know how hard it is to do a radio show when you're trying to watch a basketball game? Not easy. Welcome, everybody. We got a good show on tap for you tonight. We hope so, anyway. We've been working hard at it all week. Okay, so the first, when we come back, we're going to check in with Kevin O'Leary, who is involved with the Utah Data Center, which is getting a whole lot of negative attention. Kevin O'Leary wants to come in and explain why data centers make sense. And there's a whole lot of negative press for no reason. So we'll check in with Kevin O'Leary a little bit in just a minute. And then Nelson Figueroa, former New York Met. He now works for WPIX in New York. He was there outside the Garden last night. We're going to get a chance to check in with him and see what he saw. The largest comeback in NBA Finals. The whole country is talking about that game from last night. And then in hour number two, I've been looking for somebody who is as good or better than my guy. I just can't find anybody. And so I decided to stop looking and just go with my guy. Scott Colbert is president of fixed income for Commerce Bank. It's a regional bank in the Midwest. It's growing exponentially. But Scott Colbert, I've known him for many years, and we talk economy with him, and he is so well informed and such a great ability to explain it to the rest of us. What is going on with the economy? What about that inflation number yesterday? What about gas prices? What about jobs? All of that we're going to check in with Scott Colbert next hour. Also, Bill Cleveland, Bill on the road. I believe he's going to talk about that Great River Road that was just named the best road in America. It runs from Minneapolis all the way down the Mississippi River to New Orleans. And then, of course, your phone calls in hour number three. Stay right there. We are just getting started. Kevin O'Leary from Shark Tank is going to join us in mere moments. And then, of course, your phone calls, text messages, and voicemails, by the way. It's America at Night, back in just one moment.
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6: The national conversation is about data centers, and we're talking to a man who knows a thing or two about that. You might have seen him in the movie Marty Supreme. Of course, he's Mr. Wonderful in Shark Tank. Kevin O'Leary, welcome to America at Night.
8: Thank you so much.
6: Let's talk about data centers because you are involved in what they're arguably calling the biggest data center in Box Elder County, Utah. Data centers are at the national debate, and Republicans and Democrats can't agree on what day it is, but it seems like they all are against data centers. You're here to tell a different story, are you not?
8: Yes. I mean, data centers are controversial. There's no question about it. And they've come into the narrative in the last few weeks for a bunch of reasons. One is it's not just Box Elder County. In every single state, Texas, West Virginia, Virginia, Tennessee, Mississippi, Michigan, every single proposed addition for power, additional power, because you can't have a data center without power, has met with litigation, lawsuits, change of policy, Maine's trying to ban them completely. And a lot of people are starting to ask, why is that? Because from one perspective, you can understand that the data centers built decades ago in Virginia, where they first started near Langley, they were old technology. Yes, they used a lot of water. They were very noisy. They had bad heat profile and very inefficient because today all that technology's advanced so far that in some cases, they don't even use water anymore because they're air cooled. And so a lot of this misinformation, people are starting to say, where's it coming from? Why in Michigan are there protesters out, you know, the day of the announcement that they're going to build a data center there, and who would be funding that? So that's come under national scrutiny. That's one thing. And the other is the narrative about AI, which I think is scary. People are scared about AI. In one camp, people say, well, I'm going to lose my job and everybody's going to lose their job and then the robots are going to eat the babies. That's one discussion. And the other is, wait a second, AI could advance the cure of cancer. It could democratize education. It could add productivity as it is to businesses in America, advance the arts, and above all, defend the country. And we don't want the Chinese getting ahead of us on that. And so those are the two big discussions going on. And yes, you're right. I'm caught in the middle of all of it.
6: Let's talk about this Utah project that you're involved with. The criticism, the outcry is that this data center in Utah is two times the size of Manhattan. What's the truth?
8: I heard that. That's false. That's propaganda. And that's exactly what we're fighting in Utah and pretty well every other state. There's only really 15 groups of developers that take this kind of risk because that Utah project's $15 billion. It's a lot of money. No, it's not. That's not true. In fact, we agreed recently, and it's all over the press, to cut back by 50%. So no longer 40,000 acres. It's 10,000 in terms of the work area, which is very small. And we're going to do it in small phases. So the first phase is only 1.4 gig, which is actually a standard small size data center in these days. So our job, and look, I'm going to say and factually and be honest with everybody that as an industry, we've done a very poor job in informing the public about the merits of why we need data centers and secondly, what they actually are. Because, you know, in the Utah narrative, the falsehoods were it's the equivalent of 23 atomic bombs of heat. That's complete. It's just, family values. I don't want to say what I want to say, but it's completely incorrect that it's going to use all the water in the Great Salt Lake. That's a complete falsehood. In fact, this property may be able to contribute water to the Great Salt Lake because we don't need that much of it. We're using new technology. And data centers today, also falsehood in the narrative, huge heat profile. That's also false. What we didn't discuss is the merits to Box Elder County, 2,000 engineering jobs once it's completed, 4,000 construction jobs, and hundreds of millions in taxes paid. Most governors, including that of Utah, would like to have $15 billion invested in their state. So there is a competition going on, even though there is a pushback narrative. But now, federally, the government's involved in looking into all these propaganda initiatives in all these states. They're looking at it. And I understand it. But the bottom line is, at the end of the day, change and the unknown is scary to everybody. I remember this in the early 90s around the internet, and look what it became, ubiquitous to everybody's life. And AI itself and data centers and compute capacity is important for just everyday life. Wherever you are, your phone is now using a data center in terms of storing the information that you want about your friends, family, contacts, emails, spreadsheets, whatever it is. And so we need to keep up in just the demand, and we're not. We're falling way behind.
6: Kevin O'Leary of Shark Tank fame here talking about the benefits of data center. One of the things people don't understand, and the people who are for it keep talking about, is the tax revenue for the county, the state, the city. Explain to me how this is taxed and why this is such a benefit in terms of taxes for a region.
8: Well, when you create any company, forget about data centers, forget about, just say you're building an aluminum plant. You know, Utah is very famous for very advanced, educated workforce. And so you've got Northrop Grumman there and many other companies. Once those companies are established, they employ people. They pay taxes. The company itself pays corporate taxes. They use utilities. They pay tax on that. Everything is taxed. And so at the end of the day, when you create commerce, you create a tax base. And the companies themselves, you know, no matter which, whoever the tenant is, and people forget this a lot about data centers, there's basically five tenants. You know who they are. They're Amazon, they're Microsoft, they're Google, they're Tesla, maybe Starlink, whatever. Oracle's another one. The people around those data centers, when they put their name on it, they're their customers. They don't want to do anything that would anger their customers or their brand. And so, you know, in example, it's public information. Google builds data centers now with a combination of gas, solar, wind, and sodium ion batteries because they care about the people in that community that are their customers. And so we're not going to do anything untoward in Utah. We wouldn't do that because we can't build it, can't invest $15 billion without a prime tenant. And it'll be one of those companies. And so, in addition, Utah is very attractive to the government itself on defense because the DNA of Utah, it's got the Hill Air Force Base just adjacent to this site, and the long, proud history of supporting the military. Undoubtedly, some capacity in this site will go to the government. Which agency, I don't know, but you know, when the government knocks on your door, the answer is yes. And so, of course, we'll do that. And all of this, I've realized, you know, being caught up in this whirlwind of negative information, it's really my job. I mean, you know, celebrity is a cutting-edge sword. It really is. It, sometimes it's very good, sometimes very bad. But I'm very fortunate. I'm able to reach out to people directly because I have my own network. 12.5 million people follow me on social media. That's good, bad, and ugly sometimes. And that's where I found out we had a problem on the evening of May 4th when this got unanimously approved in Box Elder. All my feeds, particularly Instagram, where I have 1.something million or 2.something million, and on Twitter now, X, millions, and it just got inundated with falsehoods. And I thought, who's doing this? How is this happening? And that's what we're looking into. Obviously, but I'm also using these networks to report the truth. And I've told all the local media there, of which there's six large outlets, no one's going to speak for me again. I will speak directly to the people. I will inform you as we go through the permitting process, the EPA for air quality, the permitting on construction, the designs. I've already released the Gensler renderings. They're beautiful. No one's built a data center this beautiful. We're going to support the building process with a hotel, probably a community center, daycare, all of that. We have to do that. We have to integrate into the community because we're going to hire those people to work there, the best engineers we can find. And so we have to turn this all around, and I think I can.
6: Kevin O'Leary, a couple more minutes with you. Let's stay on that social media because a lot of the information is coming from social media, and some people have floated the idea that it's foreign influence, bots, Russia, China, Iran, whoever else, trying to sow the seeds of discontent, and China wanting to badmouth data centers so we don't build them so they can catch us and beat us in the race.
8: Yeah, that is the narrative of the last week, and there's been several reports, including one last night from OpenAI, and many other papers following. But it's not just Utah. This phenomenon is occurring everywhere, and the people involved in it are just reporting it back, saying, why is this happening? And so if you ask yourself, in a competition, the country with the best AI tool would probably have the best economy, the most advanced education, certainly advanced in medicine, and then, of course, defense. You know, remarkably, I would ask everybody to think what would happen 48 hours ago when two helicopter pilots fell into the ocean. A drone boat picked them up, a 24-foot drone boat, unmanned, high-resolution GPS technology from satellite honing in on their beepers as they floated in the water, I assume. And that server undoubtedly was in the United States that saved their lives. That's compute capacity. Now, I don't think I would like an adversary to be more advanced on that. So who would want us not to build power in America? Because our grid's tapped out. I can't build a data center anywhere in America, including Utah, without bringing my own power. And I can sell that back to the grid to keep the prices down, because you're never going to build a data center again if you don't bring your own power. But I remember a time when there was never any resistance to building a new road, building a new dam, building a new power plant, building anything that would advance our economy. And all of a sudden, people ask the question, can we build anything in America anymore? Or is there some reason everybody posts everything? And I think that's why there's so much scrutiny on who is actually providing this data. And I think we have to do a lot of soul searching about what's going on here, because I can only think of one adversary that liked to hold back the American economy, the American entrepreneur, and our leadership in AI, and it's China.
6: Kevin O'Leary, let's stay on that energy question for a second, because the sky is falling. People say, great, build this data center. My energy bill is going to skyrocket because you're building a data center down the street.
8: Yeah, I've heard that narrative, and that's complete falsehood as well, because I can't and I won't use any of the power in Utah. I have to build my own. So there's a Ruby pipeline that's 17% at capacity, went bankrupt recently, underutilized. We'll use that, and we'll use for some of the power. We'll take turbines and convert that nat gas into electricity and then sell it back to the Utah grid, which I think would be good for the community. The other area there's a lot of pushback on, while you bring that topic up, is on water in the Great Salt Lake. Now, this land that we have under contract has never contributed any water to the Great Salt Lake. But one of the ideas we're talking about is to say, look, we don't need all this water. People think we need a ton of water. We don't. The technology is so advanced for cooling the chips, it's now like your car radiator. It's internal. You fill it up once and you cool. So you're not using copious amounts of water. And for the actual turbines that create the generation electricity, those many are now air-cooled or a combination of air-cooled and water, so use very little water compared to what they did decades ago. So with this extra water, why wouldn't we just say, okay, in part of our plans, why don't we provide that back to the Great Salt Lake? Now, we're landlocked. We're not near the Great Salt Lake. And so we're going to have to figure out the abutment. The people, the ranchers that own the land beside us, would they allow us to build an aquifer to ship down water to the Great Salt Lake? I'd love to put that part of our plans. Why wouldn't I? I mean, you know, I'm a graduate in environmental studies. Utah is famous for inversions. When I was being taught, you know, air quality and emissions, that's the example. And so we want to be very careful, because it's a federal EPA permit we seek. We have to get that, and we have to get a local one as well. And so what I've said to all the press there with this new mandate, where I will speak directly to the people in Utah and Box Elder, I'm going to send you the data the minute I ask for the permit. It's public, so why don't you have it? And everything we're going to do, we're going to make just available to everybody. And then over time, when the facts seep into the market there, which I hope is faster, we'll change this narrative, because I think the merits and the jobs and the taxes and the benefits and the auxiliary businesses, I mean, you can't bring that many people to work without diners and dry cleaners and schools and new fire trucks and everything. So it's huge benefit, and get us back on track on the mentality of being competitive in America. Anybody that would hold back building more power in any state, why are they doing that? What is the reason for that?
6: If that voice sounds familiar, it's Mr. Wonderful from Shark Tank. You might have seen him in the Hollywood movie Marty Supreme. He's investing in a data center in Utah that's getting a lot of negative attention. And Kevin O'Leary wants to tell his side of the story. More with Kevin O'Leary on America at Night in a moment.
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13: Okay, let's see. What can I do next week?
14: Hey, Pam, what you got there?
13: It's the 2026 source book, Nick. Hot off the presses.
14: Yeah, I've been meaning to ask you. Everybody wants one. What's so special about the source book?
13: Well, it's the best resource for places to go, government offices, schools, festivals, events, all in one place.
14: Oh, that's cool. And you don't have to search anything.
13: No, no. And you know what? 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
15: Fox News, I'm Ted Linder. President Trump announcing Thursday that the U.S. and Iran have come to a great settlement, a deal to end the war in Iran, and claim it's being finalized.
16: They will not only not have, they will not purchase, develop in any way, any shape, in any way, shape, or form, a nuclear weapon. They will not have a nuclear weapon.
15: The U.S. blockade of the Strait of Hormuz will immediately be lifted when the documents are signed, possibly this weekend, according to the president in Europe. The Carolina Hurricanes now just one win away from the franchise's second-ever Stanley Cup championship. They defeated the Vegas Golden Knights Thursday night 4-2 and take a 3-2 lead in the series. Game 6 will be in Vegas Sunday night. Today marks 10 years since the massacre of dozens at an LGBTQ nightclub in Orlando, Florida.
17: A decade has passed since 49 people were killed when a gunman opened fire inside the Pulse nightclub in Orlando, Florida, and an annual observance is planned.
15: Fox's Tanya J. Powers. 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
18: Here's your AccuWeather forecast. Overnight will be mostly cloudy, warm, and humid with a chance of a stray thunderstorm and a low of 72. Moving into Friday, there is a possibility of a shower in some areas early in the morning. Otherwise, it will be partly sunny and breezy with a high of 83. Friday night will bring clear skies and a low of 60. As we head into Saturday, expect mainly sunny skies and warm temperatures reaching a high of 84. With the AccuWeather forecast, I'm meteorologist Jason Caterina for News Talk 1480 WHBC.
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23: 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Here's Bob Thompson.
24: Thank you. The forecast for the Canton Akron Alliance Massillon area, the blizzard warning continues in effect this afternoon and tonight. Our wind chill factor, minus 60.
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1: 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Rick Zangler will be reporting the news then. It'll be time for Don Edwards then to check out the weather one more time, and the Skipper at 9:10. This year's Special K in the Morning, Bob Kraling, and happily so on kind of a gloomy-ish day. 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
6: There's been a lot of talk about data centers and a lot of negative talk about data centers. Kevin O'Leary of Shark Tank fame is talking about his investment in a Utah data center and trying to tell his side of the story. Two more questions for Kevin O'Leary, one on data centers and I have to ask you about Shark Tank because I'm a huge fan. Talk for a second about the people who were saying data centers, great. We're investing in these things, and they're going to take all of our jobs. And so why would we invest in something that's going to take all of our jobs going forward?
9: Yeah, and they also say it's going to spy on us, and there's lots of other negative narratives. Every new technology in America has been met with loathing and fear about the unknown, and that's fair. I understand why people would say that. I remember the same narrative in the early 90s about the Internet. Now it's ubiquitous. It's a huge productivity tool, and it supports every small business in America and large one alike. And so to say that, oh, it's going to take away all the jobs. So think about this. How are you going to build a moon base without AI? How are you going to cure cancer without AI? So just the moon base, hundreds of thousands of jobs in manufacturing and technology and science and engineering are going to be built around that. And we haven't even done that yet. And AI is going to be at the core of that. Medical research, doctors, when you go get a scan now of an organ or whatever, instead of waiting 2 weeks for the outcome, you get it in 18 minutes using AI to advance and looking at the actual pixels of the scan. That's all happening as we speak. So my assumption is new industries will be created, new jobs will be created, they'll be better. I think the fear of robots eating the babies is a falsehood. I think militarily we want to be the very best at AI. And predictively know what's going to happen with things like weather and all that. We need to be number one, and we can't do it without compute capacity. And so, listen, I know this is a narrative that's right now happening everywhere, but it's certainly not just Utah centric. It's the nation, and I want to be part of that narrative. Take the sling.

0: That's another lost ball. Why do I even play?
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2: The shoreline is blowing up toxic dust, and so I'd like to be part of that solution, too.
3: Kevin Leary, you're always welcome here to talk about whatever you've got going on. One question about Shark Tank. Is it true that one of your best investments on Shark Tank was a DNA kit for cats?
2: Yep, base paws. And one thing I'll make an observation of after 17 years, next week we start season 18. The majority, almost 90% of the returns on all of my returns over these decades have come from companies run by women. That company was run by a woman named Anna Skaya, and she was tenacious. She came out and said, look, I have a $29 tax cat DNA test. Take a Q-tip and stick it in a cat where the sun doesn't shine. You send back the kit, and I tell you what to feed the cat. And I said, Anna, the reason nobody wants to invest in this is you can buy a new cat for $5. Why would you spend $29? Now, I didn't know at the time that there's 110 million cats in America. This is pre-pandemic. People love their cats. I'm not a cat lover. But she wouldn't leave the set without a deal. And I thought, wow, what a woman. She just won't take no for an answer. That has to be a good thing. One way or the other, I don't know what's going to happen, but I'll give her the $250,000. Best investment in Shark Tank history. 36 months later, she sells it for about $100 million cash because it wasn't a cat company. It was a data company. She was gathering DNA data of all the different genres of cats. I know more about cats than anybody now. The three different genres and how you can change the diets. The chocolate point to Siamese back in ancient Egypt lasts for 30 years. We just don't feed it right now. So anyways, all that learned, and I said to myself, you want to get something done, invest in a busy mother, period. That's how you make money.
3: Kevin Leary went from a non-cat lover. I suspect you're a huge cat lover now.
2: Love those cats.
3: Kevin O'Leary with us. Marty Supreme, Shark Tank. Thank you very much for your time. You're welcome here anytime. Good luck down the road.
2: Take care, my friend.
3: You got it. Kevin O'Leary here. America at Night, back in a moment.
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8: 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And it is picked off by Steve Harmon. Harmon at the 10, down to the side, he's going to score.
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12: Well, it was the talk of New York. Believe it or not, it was the talk of the country. Everybody was talking about that NBA game last night. The New York Knicks come back, the largest comeback in NBA Finals history. And our guest was there somewhere in that mayhem. Former Major League Baseball player, former New York Met, born and raised in Brooklyn, New York, Nelson Figueroa, who is now co-host of New York Nightcap on WPIX-TV. Nelson, welcome to America at Night.
13: Oh, great to be here, McGraw. Nice to meet you finally.
12: Where were you in this melee of New Yorkers last night?
13: We were actually across the street from the Garden in a rooftop bar called the Rutherford. And myself and my co-host, Simone Eli, we were doing our normal show. We were watching the game as it went on. And, of course, there was that lull in the beginning as the Knicks were getting blown out by as much as 29 points. And everybody's kind of licking their wounds and saying, no worries, we still got this. We're going to be able to, you know, come back, go to San Antonio, win that one, and then, you know, try and come back in game six. But nobody could have been prepared for what we experienced. And, you know, even when they came back in that third quarter, you started to say, all right, you know, there's a shot here. And we've seen the Knicks do this, you know, the last few years of the playoffs, come back with 20-point deficits. But it's not supposed to happen in the finals, not when you're up by 29 and you're playing for the championship. And lo and behold, it went down to that last 1.5 seconds, and the place erupted. All of Manhattan erupted. I mean, you're talking about the side streets. You're talking about the Garden itself. You're talking about all the fans all around. They blocked off the perimeters.

0: to every avenue. It didn't matter. You could hear just all of New York screaming out their windows, screaming at the top of their lungs, just rejoicing in something that we thought was not possible, and we hopefully will never see matched again.
1: Nelson Figueroa, you're a New Yorker. You've seen championships, games, and championship teams in New York. Are the Knicks, is it different for the Knicks?
0: It is different for the Knicks because normally in the other sports, so in baseball, you got Mets fans and Yankee fans. So they're not really rooting for each other to win. You know, everybody says the whole New York spiel, yeah, we'll do it for New York, but they're not really rooting for the other team to win in a World Series competition. And then, you go to hockey and there's two different factions. But when it comes to the Knicks, there isn't a city divided. It's a city united because everyone is Knicks fans, whether you're a Yankee fan or Mets fan, whatever creed, color, it seems like it's just a huge melting pot at MSG. And I'll tell you what, everybody came walking out of that building, hugging anybody they could next to them, high-fiving all the way along to get to your cars. Yes, traffic was ridiculous. Yes, there's some people doing things for the wrong reasons out in the streets. But for the most part, fans are elated. They're living this thing. What their grandfathers told them about back in 1973, the Knicks being champions and being a championship-caliber team for a few years there, they're beginning to see it firsthand. And, you know, there was a lot of disbelief going into this thing. And then all of a sudden, after that first series with Atlanta, and they win, you know, the 13th straight, you're sitting back and you're going, wow, this is something special. We're witnessing history.
1: Nelson Figueroa, were you hugging strangers last night at some point?
0: I have to admit, I was. And I was looking for more strangers to hug. We were at the bar, and we had just went off the air on our program, and it was still 38 seconds left, and we're all holding our breath. We saw the tip in by Ananobi, and then, of course, the tipped inbound pass, and they wind up securing the win. And everyone was just looking for someone to hug, to high-five, to share in this experience. And, you know, it's one of those moments that you're going to say to yourself, and say to your kids and grandkids, you know where I was at when it happened? I was right there, right across the street, watching everyone pour out into the streets, screaming, you know, and there's tears of joy out of grown men hugging each other who have never met each other before.
1: Yeah, and it's something, I don't know if this year is different because it's been so long and it's New York and I'm from New York, so I have a bit of a sweet spot for this as well. But with everything going on and everybody is at each other's throats and everybody's hating on everybody in a mm-hmm. city that is as diverse as anywhere in the world, black, white, brown, Latino, women, men, old, young, they don't see color, they don't see religion, they don't see sex, all they see is blue and orange.
0: No doubt, and I think that's one of the biggest things, that you socioeconomic divide, you know, you've got Celebrity Row, you've got Timothy Chalamet looking for fans to hang out with and high-five, and they're having the utmost respect to go up to these celebrities because they are sharing in the passion and the joy of what's going on right now. I mean, you look at Jalen Brunson, when they signed him, no one thought he was going to be the missing piece. No one thought he was going to be able to take it to the next level the way that he has. And now you sit back there and realize what a blessing it was to get a kid who grew up in the locker room of the Garden, you know, with his dad playing back in 99, 94. You know, it's such a special moment to see it come full circle. It's not over yet. It's not over yet by any means. But to even be at this point, to have that historic type of comeback, to have a captain of your basketball team be someone who was running around that locker room, dribbling a ball, you know, just wanting to be around his dad in the NBA players, to see it happen, it's just been so special because he feels like he's one of ours.
1: Yeah, let's talk about the actual mindset of the athlete in New York, Nelson Figueroa, former New York Met. You played on a couple of different teams. Is it different playing in New York than in other cities?
0: By far. There's pressure. There's expectations. You ask every Met team since 1986 what the expectations are. Ask no matter what, how much they spend on these teams. Even the Yankees, they haven't won since 2009. And if you think they aren't judged upon winning it all or nothing, absolutely they are. So this isn't I hope my team has a good season. They're judged on championships here, and it's been a long time since one of the four major teams have won a championship here, the last one being the New York Giants. And so this city has been just absolutely beside itself, hoping for a champion. Always hope every year, so but this one just feels different. This one feels like this isn't a team of destiny. It's a team of determination in which all the players and all the fans alike are pulling on the same side against any opponent. As a ball player, that's what it's always been like. You know, it's hard to play in front of your family and friends, especially when the expectations are that high. And there's a lot of times that it was easier to play on the road, you know, just to get away from New York and then come back and try and do it all over again. But I tell you, there's no place you'd rather do it. The guys that I know from the Mets 86 team, I do a lot of fantasy camps with them. I'm on constant text messages with them. Those guys are legends forever, can walk around New York with their heads held high because they did win a championship. And so the Knicks hopefully will be the next great team in line.
1: You know, you mentioned that people still revere Bill Bradley, Walt Frazier, right? All those guys. Heck, you know, even you love to see a Latrell Sprewell or a Patrick Ewing or Starks there cheering them all on. Bernard King, right? I mean, that's a large Knick family that's all sort of caught up in this whole run.
0: Yeah, they've been through it. They've been through it all. Nobody more so than Patrick Ewing to be that close to a championship, to be a historically great player who never played with a even second or third team All-NBA player beside him. No knock to the great Knick teams that were with him. I think one of the things that we also love as New Yorkers is we love the grit and determination, the guys that will lay it all on the line. No matter what, it's not about, you know, how much they're getting paid. It's they're night in and night out. They're diving for loose balls. They're, you know, throwing some hard fouls. They're also backing each other up. There's a little bit of that in this team as well, even though this game is a little bit softer than it was back in the 80s and 90s for sure. But there's that tenacity of, you know what, we don't care who our opponent is. They're a joint mindset, and they have the alumni backing them. When you look up in the stands, I can only imagine as a player, if you're looking up in the stands and you're seeing the guys that came before you who battled, who blood, sweat, and tears on the garden floor, right there in front of you, and you know what they spent, and they weren't able to get that ring. It means just as much for these guys. You see these guys on their social media feeds the next day about being at the game last night, and it was as if they were on the court themselves. And that's what you want from not only your fan base, but from your alumni, that they are fighting every step of the way with these guys to give them that little extra boost.
1: Nelson Figueroa, former New York Met, born in Brooklyn, now is a co-host of New York Nightcap on WPIX-TV. Nelson, they're down by 29. They're down by 27. And I know Hollywood and the media and the fans say, you know, what did they say? Can a Jalen Brunson say something? Can a coach say something? How is there some famous Hollywood speech they can give to sort of turn it around, or is that just more Hollywood speak?
0: You know, if you've known anything about Jalen Brunson and you've seen him go through, every day is almost the same. There's no highs or lows to his game. He's not a flashy player. He's just a player that has a multitude of ways to get it done. And he's a leader by example, more so than words. It's not a lot of rah-rah. It's not a lot of pointing fingers and, having there's times you got to kick a guy in the butt and another time you got to pat him on their back, right? Jalen Brunson's that guy that just says, follow me. And there is not a Knicks player who will not follow that man, into battle every single time. And I think that's something that, as the captain, being a smaller guy, a six foot one guy, to command that respect from your players, no matter what the salary is, he's the third highest player on his team, and that doesn't even matter to him. Mm-hmm. Remember, he could have signed that big extension, but what he wanted was them to build around him and give him the pieces. He's got the Villanova trio, when DiVincenzo was there. He got guys from college that he knew how to win with. He's always been a winner. He's one game away from proving that he was meant to be a winner in the Knick uniform, and I can tell you, this city, it couldn't be happier for a new king of New York.
1: All right, Nelson Figueroa, I got about a minute left. You're the co-host of New York Nightcap on WPIX. I grew up in New York watching WPIX, and I always watched The Odd Couple on WPIX. Did you take The Odd Couple off the air so your New York Nightcap can sort of take the place of The Odd Couple?
0: No, we actually went a step further than that. There was this little show we had on 11 o'clock called Seinfeld, I think it's
1: okay.
0: Called. So while we were rehearsing for our place to replace Seinfeld, we actually ran an episode of Friends. And one of the fans of WPIX wrote in and said, oh, my God, remove this terrible show from my television. And my co-host was like, my God, they're getting on us already. I go, oh, no, no, no, we haven't been on air yet. We've been just rehearsing behind the scenes. That was actually a little show called Friends that they said was terrible, and they wanted Seinfeld back. So we have no chance. But so far, it's been really, really fun. It's been great, and it's been well-received, and it's sports done a little bit differently. We do sports. We do culture. We also have a bartender throughout the whole show who's going to make the drink of the night, and we either commiserate or we celebrate. But every night, we win here on Nightcap.
1: Nelson Figueroa, former New York Met, co-host of New York Nightcap on WPIX, and lifelong Knicks fan. Nelson, keep on hugging strangers. We need one more. Bring it home for us, all right?
0: No doubt. We'll be thinking of you when we do it, McGraw.
1: There you go. Nelson Figueroa, be safe, and we'll talk to you down the road. And thanks for joining
0: us. Take care, brother.
1: All right, there you go. Nelson Figueroa, former New York Mets. He played for a number of baseball teams and had to get somebody on to talk about what it was like in New York City, because the whole country's talking about it. Everyone's talking about that crazy game. All right, stay right there. We're just getting started. Our executive director is Alex Hinton. Our engineer tonight is Richard Good. I'm McGraw-Milhaven. This is America at Night on Westwood One.
2: 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Parents, thanks for coming. 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
7: For a deal. I'm Ted Lindner, Fox News. In a stunning reversal on Thursday, President Trump abruptly called off a planned military strike against Iran, declaring that a peace agreement was within reach and that the time and place of the signing would be announced. He told reporters at the Oval Office Thursday.
8: Probably have a signing maybe in Europe, and it's a great thing. Most importantly, we have a deal that Iran will never have a nuclear weapon, which was the whole purpose of what we had to go through to get this. So it was a big, very big thing.
7: Fox's Mark Meredith's got more.
9: The news follows a day filled with threats, as Trump himself warned massive airstrikes were hours away.
8: We have a signing soon, and the documents are in pretty final shape, so we'll see.
9: The president claims Iran is ready to abandon its nuclear program. Iran has spent months telling the world that's non-negotiable. Democrats say the president's on and off again threats show he has no exit strategy.
7: President Trump says Vice President J.D. Vance will be there for the signing of the deal. The president also announcing a nominee to serve as permanent director of national intelligence. This move coming after an uproar in Congress over the president's pick for an acting director. More details on this from Fox's Jill Nato.
10: Bill Pulte was the president's nominee to temporarily take over as DNI, but Democrats complained he was a Trump loyalist with no intel experience. Senator Mark Warner.
11: Bill Pulte is a national security threat.

0: Democrats have said they won't support the renewal of Section 702 of the Foreign Intelligence Surveillance Act unless Bolte's appointment was withdrawn. But now President Trump is nominating Jay Clayton, the U.S. attorney for the Southern District of New York, who Warner says he respects.
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3: Here's your AccuWeather forecast. Overnight, expect mostly cloudy skies with warm and humid conditions, possibly accompanied by a stray thunderstorm. The low will be around 72. Moving into Friday, there might be a shower in some areas early in the morning. Otherwise, anticipate partly sunny skies with a breezy day ahead. The high will reach 83. Friday night will bring clear skies with a low of 60. Looking ahead to Saturday, it will be mostly sunny and warm with a high of 84. With the AccuWeather forecast, I'm meteorologist Jason Catarina for News Talk 1480 WHBC.
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10: Since I've been hosting the show, I've been trying to find an economist who could explain what's going on in the world and explain the numbers so that it made sense for those of us who aren't economists. 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
11: Hi, McGraw.
10: Let's get right to it. The inflation number came out this week, 4.3, a bit of a jump. Not that much of a surprise. What did you think of that number?
11: Well, it was spot on what people expected, but it's still a little surprising. You know, 3 months ago, prior to the Gulf War, year-over-year inflation as measured by the CPI, that's the statistic you're talking about here, the Consumer Price Index, was only up 2.4% year-over-year. So if you think about it, it's gone from 4.2, from 2.4 to 4.2, or, you know, literally almost, you know, it's not a double, but it's up 1.8% just in 3 months alone.
10: All right. So should that obviously that's a concerning number, but it's all based on gas prices and what's going on in the Gulf, I'm assuming.
11: Almost all of this is energy driven, but there is some bleed off, you know, in from the energy price increases into everything else. Trucking prices are sky high, you know, basically back to a 4-year high because of the diesel fuel and the surcharges, fertilizer, which is going to impact food, any plastics that are, you know, oil related. There's a lot going on with this, you know, these higher energy prices. I think the surprising thing to most of your listeners probably is that the economy is doing as well as it is. The stock market's at record highs, despite the fact that your gas prices are up about 50% now year to date.
10: Yeah, I want to get to that stock market in a second. But we had the 4.2 interest rate. But the week before, we had the unemployment rate and the payrolls increased by a nice number. How do you explain that?
11: Well, you know, last year we had three or four things happened that probably weren't going to be repeated this year. First off, they fired 300,000 government workers. They couldn't fire another 300,000 this year, so that really held back employment last year. We know that we literally cut off all non-documented immigration at the border, literally down to zero. Those folks that came across the border both got legal and illegal jobs, but a lot of them got jobs, and so they just didn't have the bodies to create those jobs. And then demography was really strange last year, where we had every baby boomer turning 62, and when you're 62, you get Social Security and retire. And then we had a downturn in the number of 18-year-olds because back during the subprime crisis in 2007, basically the birth rate declined. So 18, 19 years later, we had, you know, fewer people. So you didn't need to create many jobs last year to keep the unemployment rate steady. We thought that employment would bounce back, and this year now we're averaging about a little over 100,000 jobs per month compared to just 10,000 jobs created last year.
10: Do you see a breakout between, because they keep talking about this is a very tough job market for that college graduate, entry-level jobs or summer jobs versus more traditional regular jobs?
11: You know, that's what they're saying, and that's this is the kind of thing that gets compounded in the newspaper. But when you actually look at the unemployment rate for college graduates of specific ages, they really haven't changed much at all. So I think this is part of the AI worry, and it's certainly understandable why you'd be worried about, you know, what AI is going to do and how it might change jobs going forward. But I don't think it's as weak a job market as those top-down statistics would suggest. And, in fact, we're seeing the labor, you know, report broaden out. Last year, almost all the hiring was in healthcare, and that's it. Now it's broadening out. We actually have manufacturing jobs, you know, up year over year, transportation jobs up year over year. We've always seemed to have, you know, growth in the food and beverage and service industries, that kind of thing. But at least we're seeing a broadening out in the employment reports this year. So I don't think it's quite as bad as people suggest. In fact, it's gone from kind of this no hire, no fire kind of economy to no fire, let's hire somebody kind of economy.
10: You mentioned inflation. What about wage growth? What are we seeing with that?
11: Yeah, so this is probably the most, you know, GDP, as you always hear about, GDP year over year is a real number, meaning it's adjusted for inflation. With inflation up, of course, it eats into real GDP, and it's eating into, you know, basically the consumer's pocketbook. Wage and salary growth year over year is only up 3.4 or 3.5%. If inflation's up 4.2%, that means that real wages are actually declining. And I think we all feel like our purchasing power is, you know, we're not keeping up with this inflationary environment. It's the number one reason why, when you look at the University of Michigan survey, it's frankly back to lows that it was back in the 1980s, this inflation problem we're having.
10: Are we seeing AI in the economy and in the numbers in any way, shape, or form?
11: You know, some of this inflation is AI driven. Here, I'll give you a number of 10. 10 is the increase of equipment going into the data centers year over year, the cost of that equipment. So, you know, just the AI build out itself is what fueling demand and for electricity, for chips, for a lot of different things. And even it is contributing right now, you know, to this inflationary surge that we've got going on. Is there any impact yet to AI in the job market? It's tough to tell. Goldman Sachs and the Yale Budget Lab both have recently produced, you know, two reasonable reports that would suggest that AI isn't behaving any differently than any brand new technology. But of course, the wild card is what happens going forward, because this is obviously different than the internet or the invention of the PC or, frankly, the invention of the computer or maybe even the invention of the steam engine. So, you know, right now we're all looking to the past, big changes in technology, but this does feel a little different, and I can't help but think there's going to be quite a bit of change. There might be net job creation, but of course there's going to be a lot of job dislocation.
10: Yeah. You mentioned the markets are at record highs. There's no question about it. We had a down day yesterday, but we bounced back today. There is talk that it's AI-driven and that these three or four, six, ten companies that are dealing with AI and chips, they're carrying the rest of the economy. What do you say?
11: Well, the Mag 7 last year clearly carried the economy. This year it's broadened out materially, but it's still the tech sector that's pulling it up. If it wasn't for AI or AI-related stocks, the S&P 500 would effectively be flat this year instead of up about 9% on a year-to-date basis. And when you look at the biggest movers, of course, it's the chip space. If you look at the Van Eek Semiconductor Chip Index, it's literally up 150% over the last 2 years. So, you know, what we're seeing is a broadening out of the AI trade to other names, to other participants. Even companies like Cummins Engine Company have benefited because, of course, they make these diesel engines that act as backup power generators for this, you know, for the data centers. So companies that used to be considered kind of value or dodgy kind of companies, Generac, that kind of stuff, have actually moved into the growth category because of this AI build-out.
10: Scott Colbert with us. He's chief economist and director of fixed income management for Commerce Bank, the best in the business when it comes to explaining all this. We hear that credit card debt is at its highest level ever. Is that true?
11: Well, credit card debt is always at its highest level because, you know, of inflation. Every year we tend to borrow a little bit more. What is not at its highest level, though, is credit card debt as a percent of GDP. That's actually declined a little bit. The consumer has really done a pretty good job in this when, you know, interest rates declined, paying off their bad debts, basically refinancing and drawing down some of this marginal savings, and I think, or marginal debt. And I think everybody knows the most expensive debt you can possibly have is credit card debt. And so, you know, consumers are pretty well behaved with their credit cards. That doesn't mean delinquencies aren't increasing. They are, particularly in the subprime space. But the average delinquency of the average credit card portfolio is still lower than the average rate it's been over the last 10 years.
10: Interesting. What about the new Fed chief? What do you think? What do you know?
11: Well, we don't know much yet, and I think we're all guessing a little bit. The key three or four things that people are looking for is, number one, you know, he's on record that he thinks that this AI build-out is likely to be deflationary in the long run. In other words, bringing wages and salaries down, not pushing them up. Wages and salaries, of course, kind of translate pretty quickly into inflation. So he'd like to lower rates, but he's got a committee right now that has no interest in lowering rates whatsoever. In fact, they have a slight bias towards raising them. Secondly, he doesn't like the Fed's balance sheet. Now, nobody really knows and understands what the Fed's balance sheet is, but it was about $2 trillion, meaning they owned about $2 trillion in bonds. Now they own about $6.7 trillion in bonds, and he thinks it's too much, that's too much market interference. He'd like to see the Fed get out. And then number three, he thinks the Fed people talk way too much, and he'd like to see a little less forward guidance and a little bit more of the market just trying to figure out on its own what's going to happen, because then there's less interference from the Fed in basically the markets in general. Those are the key drivers.
10: Yeah. If he tries to untangle those that money, wouldn't that put pressure on the bond market and sort of flood the market with extra bonds?
11: Absolutely. And, you know, so he's kind of talking out of both sides of his mouth, isn't he? He'd like to lower rates to juice the economy, but clearly getting the Fed out of the way initially is likely to raise rates, because then the real part of the economy has to pick up those extra bonds. And basically, you know, the only way you're willing to do that is if they entice you by offering you a higher interest rate. So I think what you'll see is a steeper interest rate curve if you can convince the Fed to basically lower or, you know, continue to lower its balance sheet. The Fed's balance sheet has declined from a peak of $9 trillion down to 6.7. But like I said, prior to the subprime crisis, way back in 2009, the Fed's balance sheet was less than $2 trillion.
10: What is the bond market saying? Read the bond market for me.
11: Bond market, you know, we finally have a positively sloped yield curve because the bond market had been expecting at the beginning of the year the Fed to cut rates twice. They didn't see the inflationary impact of a Gulf War. Most people didn't. That was a kind of a wild card. And now interest rates have backed up, you know, somewhere between 30 and 40 basis points, meaning 0.3 to 0.4% across the board. The bond market is expecting the Fed to actually raise rates once by the end of the year. I think the Fed is likely to be on hold, but interest rates in general have risen, mostly because we're still running this massive deficit. We continue to, I won't say flood the market, but we continue to, you know, basically have to borrow a large incremental amount of money every year to finance the deficit. The deficit is, you know, this is a big number, it's $1.8 trillion. That compares to a $32 trillion economy. So basically each year we're trying to beg other people to lend us another $1.8 trillion.
10: We've seen the mortgage rate continue to rise over these last couple of months.
11: Absolutely. The mortgage rates track the Treasury rates, basically take the 10-year Treasury rate and add about 200 basis points, and that's almost exactly where your mortgage rate is. The 10-year Treasury right now is about 4.5%. It was 4.15% to start the year. 4.5 plus 200 is a 6.5% 30-year mortgage, and that's almost exactly where the national average for mortgages are. They were touching 6% to begin the year, 6.5% today, and of course, home affordability is nearly an all-time low. This has really depressed, you know, the residential sector of the market.
10: This 4.2% inflation rate, what does that mean for a possible recession going forward? What are you saying?
11: Well, anytime you raise interest rates or interest rates go up, it's likely to slow economic activity. The bigger impact is probably just the direct impact of the higher energy prices and what that does in terms of sapping household spending power. But historically, the kind of, you know, the kind of rise we've seen in energy prices and the kind of rise we've seen in the interest rate curve probably saps growth by about 0.5%. We had projected growth to be about 2.2% real. We've taken our growth estimate down to 1.7, but that's still a long way from a recession. And as I've mentioned to you occasionally before, if employment is growing, this country always makes some type of forward progress. We only have recessions when, in general, we're losing jobs.
10: Scott Colbert with us, Chief Economist and Director of Fixed Income Management for Commerce Trust. Last question for you, Scott Colbert, and that is this. What are you looking for in the near term, and what are you paying attention to mostly?
11: Well, I think everybody, of course, is focused on energy. And, you know, before you came on, the president has once again said that the Gulf War is over, but we'll see whether anything really comes of it. And energy prices have declined a little bit, and they're actually down, you know, over the last month. But rather than just look at the energy prices, I'd also look at inventories with energy. They are declining. The world went into this very in a pretty good shape, where there was a lot of inventory, excess oil floating around the world, if you will. Inventories are down about 12%. But if this Gulf War continues and we continue to have the strait closed, those inventory drawdowns are going to be big. Secondly, of course, you always watch employment, but how do you get ahead of employment? Don't pay attention to employment. What about initial claims for unemployment, which are really, really well-behaved? What about overtime hours worked, which are declining a little bit? And what about temporary employment? Because the first thing a company does is what? They cut back on overtime, and they cut back on temporary employment before they start to eat into the meat of their company, their full-time employees.
10: That's Scott Colbert. Now you know why he is the best in the country. Chief Economist and Director of Fixed Income Management for Commerce Trust. Scott, thanks for joining us. And you promised you're going to come back every month and give us a primer.
11: Absolutely. Happy to do it, Michael.
10: There you go. Scott Colbert, be safe and thanks for checking in. Have a good night.
11: Thank you.
10: You got it. Scott Colbert, the best. I tried to find somebody better. Can't do it. I defy anybody to find somebody on CNN. Business Channel, nope, he's as good as it gets, and he is ours. We've locked him up. We signed him to a long-term contract. That's Scott Colbert. America at Night, back in a moment.
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10: Hey, you don't hear about this very often, but the CEO of Anthropic, one of those artificial intelligence companies, argued yesterday that the government should have the legal power to block or deter dangerous AI developments following their release of their new model. The CEO of Anthropic says government needs to regulate AI. He says we now globally and collectively need to activate a slow and rickety policy apparatus to deal with risks and opportunities that are going to compound surprisingly quickly from here. I guess you could put your own sort of guardrails on your own company, which I guess he's trying to do, but he's saying at a larger rate that all the other companies have to be regulated in some way, shape, or form. We'll wait and see how all that plays out. All right, stay right there. By the way, one more note. The congressional baseball game was played last night. The sixth straight year, Republicans beat up the Democrats. The final score, 11-2. It's a 117-year-old charity game, and it's played at night at Nationals Park in Washington, D.C. How about that? The Democrats lose for the sixth straight year. Republicans beat them 11-2 in the charity game that's played for charity, obviously. All right, stay right there. When we come back, Bill Klugman, it's Thursday night. Bill's on the road somewhere. Actually, I know exactly where he is. It was last month, the USA Today called this road the most scenic road, the most scenic highway in America. It's the National River Road, and it goes from Minnesota all the way down to Louisiana and into New Orleans. It's the scenic river route along the Mississippi River. We'll check in with Bill Klugman somewhere on the Great River Road as our travel series continues with BillOnTheRoad.com. Music says we got to take a quick break. When we come back, Bill Klugman, America at Night. Stay right there.

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2: 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It appears by its own numbers, the U.S. government seems insolvent. 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Add it all up, and it looks like the U.S. owes more than $130 trillion it doesn't have. 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
5: News. I'm Chris DeMeo. President Trump says the U.S. and Iran have come to a great settlement to a deal to end the war, and it's being finalized.
6: They will not only not have, they will not purchase, develop in any way, any shape, in any way, shape, or form, a nuclear weapon. They will not have a nuclear weapon.
5: The president says the U.S. blockade on the Strait of Hormuz will be lifted once the documents are signed this weekend. The first World Cup game for the U.S. men's national team is tonight.
7: The team faces Paraguay in its opening contest. These two squads faced each other in a friendly last November, which saw benches clear in stoppage time. It should lead to a great opening contest in this World Cup, with the Americans trying to silence the critics.
5: Fox's Tony Genualdo. Stocks soaring yesterday, the Dow finishing up more than 900 points. The NASDAQ and the S&P 500 also ending in positive territory. 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
9: Here's your AccuWeather forecast. Overnight will be mostly cloudy, warm, and humid with a chance of a stray thunderstorm and a low of 72. Moving into Friday, there is a possibility of a shower in some areas early in the morning. Otherwise, it will be partly sunny and breezy with a high of 83. Friday night will bring clear skies and a low of 60. As we head into Saturday, expect mainly sunny skies and warm temperatures reaching a high of 84. With the AccuWeather forecast, I'm meteorologist Jason Caterina for News Talk 1480 WHBC.
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21: Cleveland is a travel writer, travel influencer, YouTuber, and his website is BillOnTheRoad.com. Good evening, Bill Cleveland.
22: Good evening, but we have to clarify, I am not an influencer. That is a bad, bad word, McGraw. Do not ever call. This is literally, no joke, I have a, it's called, in the business that I'm in, it's called a media kit. And I have this thing and I give it to destinations when I, you know, I'm thinking about coming and visiting and this and that. And it's got a little, you know, a little bio and it's got some of my accomplishments and blah, blah, blah, whatever. And one of the things that I have in there in very big, bold letters is do not ever call me an influencer. There's a bad connotation with that, don't you think?
21: No. Well, I mean, if you're 13 and you're selling mascara, maybe it's not.
22: Well, I quit selling mascara years ago, but anyway, I'm well, and I hope you are as well.
21: Say hi to my Aunt Eileen, who listens every week.
22: Oh, yeah, Aunt Eileen, and don't tell me it's in California. It's in Thousand Oaks.
21: Very good. Yeah. It's 1500 Thousand Oaks. She upgraded. Hey-o.
22: Oh, okay.
21: All right. Well, we're talking about the Great River Road, or are we talking about Route 66 or both? What are we talking about today?
22: Well, you kind of get a little mix of both. So I had a book event in Edwardsville, Illinois last night and decided to hang out a little bit longer and explore the area. I know the area pretty well, but you can always find new things. And so now this is great about Southwest Illinois. So you kind of get both. So you get the Great River Road, which I know we've talked about a little bit before, and then you get some Route 66 Americana, which is always a lot of fun. Edwardsville, so before I went to my event last night, I stopped at this little gas station. It's been there forever in Edwardsville, and they turned it into a little visitor center for folks who were coming into town and people who were doing Route 66, which, by the way, I just learned.

learned last night, and I didn't realize this, that Illinois has the largest stretch of Route 66 of any of the states. It's a lot of miles. And so, but what was really cool is, so I was stopping to take a photograph, and while I was doing this, all of these old classic cars kept pulling in one after another, and they just kept coming. And so they would pull into this gas station, and somebody would hop out of the car and, you know, take a picture of, you know, Bob and his hot rod or whatever it would be. And people were loving it. So if anybody is listening from the tourism office, that is a huge hit with people who were traveling down Route 66 in their classic cars. I mean, seriously.

0: That's another lost ball. Why do I even play?
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0: So my terrible golf finally has a purpose? 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
2: Robert Wadlow was the world's tallest man. And some people might call him the Alton Giant or the Giant of Illinois. And for people who don't know the story, so Wadlow grew to be 8 feet 11 inches tall.
3: Oh, my goodness.
2: And he weighed 439 pounds at his death. He only lived to be 22. And it's actually kind of a sad story. He had, I don't remember the exact name of the disease that he had, but it was something with his pituitary gland. And so he just had this really high level of human growth hormone and was just, you know, constantly growing. And but there's a big statue downtown in Alton, and they're very proud that he was from there. And if you go into the county tourism office, which is in, county history museum, in Edwardsville, they actually have one of his shoes. And he had, of course, gigantic shoes that would, you know, put Shaquille O'Neal to shame. But it is a really interesting story. And I think there have been, like, documentaries on him. And I know there's a lot of books. And he worked with, I don't know that I'd call it the circus, but I think he did certain, you know, those shows where people would come out to see the, you know, interesting people. You know what I mean?
3: Yeah.
2: So they've got a statue of him. And they have a bronze replica of his chair. So he had a specially made chair. And so great photo op. You hop into the gigantic chair there in Alton, Illinois. And, of course, you know I have done that. So I'll give you another one, and I love quirky attractions. Collinsville, Illinois, part of this southwest Illinois region, is home to the world's largest ketchup bottle. Have you seen the world's largest ketchup bottle?
3: I have driven by the ketchup bottle, and I'm confused by the way it's spelled.
2: Oh, right, because they spell it ketchup, C-A-T-S-U-P, which is a correct spelling. You're used to spelling it with a K, correct?
3: Correct, yeah. It's ketchup as opposed to ketchup.
2: I know, it is a little weird. Yeah, it's from so it was Brooks Ketchup, and they spelled it C-A-T-S-U-P, which I guess was based there in Collinsville. But it's actually a water tower. Sorry to disappoint everybody. It is not actually filled with ketchup. Although, fun fact, if you wanted to fill it with ketchup, I think it would hold like 100,000 gallons, or like, you know, 700,000 bottles of ketchup would fit inside of this thing. But it's really fun little quirky attraction. So quick side story, last summer I was driving through there, and no joke, they had a deal, they were having an event, and they had the world's largest potato was parked in front of the world's largest ketchup bottle. And you know I live for that, right? So, and it wasn't a real potato, but it was one of these deals where I don't know what the big potato company is or brand or whatever, but they have this thing they would drive all the way across the country, and they would take it to events and things like that. So it was parked perfectly in front of the ketchup bottle, so you could get your picture in front of the potato with the ketchup bottle peeking up from behind. But that's a lot of fun. And then there's just so many cool little towns and things to see. Grafton, Illinois is another one. So this is up the Great River Road. A lot of fun, like restaurants and bars and things like that. And my favorite thing is they have an Alpine coaster. And I don't know if you've ever been on an Alpine coaster, but this is the only one, I believe, that's in the state of Illinois. And the first one of these I rode, I think it was in the Smoky Mountains, but essentially what it is they have these, like a pulley system essentially brings you up to the top of a hill, and then gravity basically brings you back down the hill, and you're in, you know what I'm talking about? Alpine coasters?
3: No.
2: Oh, okay. Never. Okay. Yeah. Yeah, so you sit down in them, and your legs are stretched out, and you've got brakes on both sides of your

0: little car. They're not very big, and you're on a track system, all right? And so, yeah, so this kind of pulley, basically electric, you know, brings you up to the top of the hill or a mountain, or I think I guess you'd call it a hill in this case. And so, and then basically it sends you right back down, and it twists and it turns, and it goes pretty fast, actually. And you can either choose to use the brakes and slow down a little bit, or what I do, I just don't even use the brakes and go as fast as you possibly can. But there's so much fun. They've got them all over. Like I mentioned, Smoky Mountains. I rode one up in South Dakota somewhere. But the only one in Illinois is in the little town of Grafton, and it's right there on the river road. And just a few other things. So like outdoor stuff, if you like hiking, you've got Pierre Marquette State Park, great like hiking trails. There's like 200 different miles of hiking trails in Southwest Illinois. Fall colors, I think we've talked about this before. Nothing better than doing the river road in the fall. And then the last one I'm just going to mention is for history buffs. Lewis and Clark started their adventure over in Southwest Illinois, and there's a really nice museum that's there, and they've got, you know, nice little film, and they've got like, I think it's a 14,000 square foot like visitor center that walks you through, you know, what they went through to prepare for that long trip out to the Pacific. And they've got, I don't know if it's a full size replica, but it's a pretty big replica of the boat that they had, and just all of the different things that they, I guess you wouldn't call it a boat. Yeah, it was a boat. And just different things that they brought along for their journey. Really, really well done. And that's in Southwest Illinois as well. So yeah, there's so much to see, but especially if you like, and again, with the anniversary of Route 66 happening later this year, perfect time to come in and check out Southwest Illinois.
1: A couple years ago, I took a trip up Grafton, but I mean, the scenery, you don't even have to stop, just drive down the road. It's gorgeous scenery. Yeah. And beautiful vistas of the Mississippi and all that. But there was a while, maybe a couple of years ago, maybe it was right before COVID, during COVID maybe. And we drove up the Great River Road, and it was, I want to say it was early spring, and we drove up by one of the locks and dams, and we saw, I'm not kidding you, 600 eagles, 500 eagles. Wow. They were all just dive bombing for the fish right outside of the dam, of the lock in the dam. It was unbelievable. I mean, you couldn't believe how many eagles there were. It must have been, I'm not kidding you, 500 eagles, 300 eagles. It was impossible to count, but it was an extraordinary day, and the kids loved it.
0: Yeah, that is a wonderful place to go and do bird watching. And those eagles, man, that is their flight path. And there are places along the Great River Road specifically set up for people who enjoy doing bird watching. I don't have the information off the top of my head or in front of me, but I know there are a couple of places that, like visitor centers and places where you can go and learn more. And they have, you know, I wouldn't call it a perch, but they have places where you can go and you're almost guaranteed to see eagles. And now that they're not, I mean, I don't even, are they even endangered anymore?
1: No,
0: so you're almost guaranteed to see them. I will never forget, I was somewhere in Pennsylvania, and I was doing a video on covered bridges, and I was by myself, and I was in this little what do you call it? Well, it was like basically underneath the bridge. I'm doing some video or whatever, and all of a sudden, an eagle came up and just flew over me. And just to see those wings spread and to see that face so close, I mean, it was the craziest thing. But it's so cool. Like, they are the neatest of animals.
1: Yeah, they really are. All right, so you mentioned Route 66, and you were in the studio the other day. You were in town plugging your book signing, and all you do is come on my shows and plug your books. But we were talking about Route 66. And it's very confusing because there was a Route 66, but now there's like a Route 66 organization where you sign up. But what were you telling me about people who used to love Route 66?
0: Oh, like the types of people that love
1: Route 66? Yeah.
0: Well, I think I mentioned that it was very popular with folks from like Asia, like China and Japan. Absolutely fascinated with Route 66. And so it is always interesting to hear and discover, like, what people from around the world think about the United States and what little snippets they hear here and there. I'll tell you a great story. So I was in Spain. I've been to Spain twice. The most recent time I went, I was on a train. And we may have to talk about this one night, but I got to do this really cool experience for a week. I'm on a train, and I got to go through northern Spain. And I met this girl. She was really cool. We were about the same age. And we started talking one night about, travels and whatever. And I'd asked her, have you been to the United States? And she said, yeah, I've gotten to come a couple of times. And so she was telling me about her very first time in the United States. And she said she was absolutely stunned because she just assumed that everyone in the – this is not a joke. She said she assumed everyone in the United States walked around with a gun holster and guns. And she said when she arrived and noticed that no one really does that, she said she could not believe it because she just had seen stuff in the news and watched movies. And she just, thought, I guess everything was the wild, wild west here. And so she said that was pretty interesting. And so, yeah, you never know. But, yeah, for Route 66, it's very – and it's still very, very big with tourists that come over from Asia.
1: Asia, when they come and visit America, they all want to see Route 66 and see the roadside attractions on Route 66. Yeah. Who knows why they're enamored by it, but it's just an interesting story about how one culture or one country sort of finds Route 66 fascinating.
0: Yeah, and there are hardcore people who, so I've done Route 66 twice, but I didn't do the actual highway the entire time. So there are people who were like, nope, you didn't do Route 66 because you took part of the highway and it's not complete anymore. So there are stretches that don't even exist anymore. And then there are some places where, especially if you're headed down, through Texas or whatever, where the highway is literally parallel to the old Route 66. So I'm like, well, why am I going to be on when I can, be on the highway and essentially do the same thing. But it is a lot of fun. I will tell you, there are parts of it that are kind of depressing. Not necessarily in Southwest Illinois, but like I know a couple of places in New Mexico and through parts of Texas where you do see some of these towns that no longer exist anymore because the interstate came through and killed all the business, and then of course people move out. So they're like ghost towns because of the interstate system that came through. But it's still a wonderful drive, and there really is a ton of like Americana with the roadside attractions and things like that.
1: 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We are out of time. Bill, good stuff as always. I got to check out this Alpine roller coaster in Grafton, Illinois. That looks like a good time. All right. Yeah. And the website, billontheroad.com. Safe travels, Bill. We'll check in with you next week. Thanks, man.
0: All right. Sounds good. See you later.
1: You got it. Billontheroad.com, our weekly report with the non-influencer. He's not an influencer. He's a travel a reporter. America at Night, back in a moment.
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1: All right, that's going to do it for hour number two. Don't forget, you can always sign up for the text message each and every day. Just text your phone number or your email, or just say, "Hey, give me the link to just text it to 1-844-2-McGraw, 1-844-262-4729, and then Alex will send you the link, and you sign up, and you get a text message from the 575 in New Mexico. Somebody text in, "Hey, can you also send out the titles and the authors you feature while driving? It's hard to remember it all and the spelling." It's actually not a bad idea, but I don't want to overwhelm your inbox. So that's actually not a bad idea. We'll take that into consideration, but that might be a great way to connect the authors with the people who are listening. So we've got quite a number of people who follow along on that text message. It's a great way to send you rib recipes, other recipes. Guests have all sorts of newsletters and things like that we can send out to you. So that's what we're going to start using that for. But that was a great idea. And then Mark in New Fairfield, Connecticut. Well, he really said it all. Knicks win, baby. Knicks win. Yes. Yes, they did. This one from the 402 in Nebraska.

0: Alaska. Love your interview on the hardest, longest race. Great radio. Now I can watch Cannonball Run again. Keep up the good work. A little shout out from the gang in Nebraska. All right, that's going to do it for hour number two. Phone calls, text messages, and voicemails straight ahead. 1-844-2-McGraw. Our executive director is Alex Hinton. Our engineer tonight is Richard Good. I'm McGraw Milhaven. This is America at Night on Westwood One.
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12: Not a done deal yet. I'm Chris DeMeo, Fox News. President Trump believes that a peace deal with Iran is close. The president canceling plans to carry out further attacks on Thursday. But Fox's Rich Edson explains that Iran's foreign ministry says that there is no finished deal.
13: Senior U.S. defense official says Iran is still trying to hit commercial ships sailing through the Strait of Hormuz. The U.S. military shot down two Iranian one-way attack drones. There have been weeks of assertions an agreement to end the fighting was imminent. The president threatened to seize Iran's Karg Island before the conflict began. About 90% of Iran's crude exports went through the island. Speaker of Iran's parliament responded, quote, wrong strategies and impulsive decisions will reset the entire board for the worse, explode energy infrastructure and markets, and create an endless quagmire that you will be stuck in for years. You will see a different Iran.
12: The president said the Navy's blockade of ports along the Strait of Hormuz will remain in place until an agreement is signed. The U.S. plays its first World Cup match tonight.
14: Team USA will begin its quest for a World Cup tonight in front of their home fans at Los Angeles Stadium as the team faces Paraguay in its opening contest. These two squads faced each other in a friendly last November, which saw benches clear and stoppage time. It should lead to a great opening contest in this World Cup, with the Americans trying to silence the critics. Star Christian Pulisic told reporters Thursday that he knows what his team is capable of.
15: We're a really good team. We're able to compete with anyone, and we want to be a real force in this tournament.
14: Kickoff is scheduled for 9 p.m. Eastern on Fox. Tony Genualdo, Fox News.
12: President Trump nominating Jay Clayton as Director of National Intelligence yesterday. Clayton would replace Tulsi Gabbard, who resigned last month. The president urging the Senate to confirm Clayton as soon as possible. 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
16: Here's your AccuWeather forecast. Overnight, expect mostly cloudy skies with warm and humid conditions, possibly accompanied by a stray thunderstorm. The low will be around 72. Moving into Friday, there might be a shower in some areas early in the morning. Otherwise, anticipate partly sunny skies with a breezy day ahead. The high will reach 83. Friday night will bring clear skies with a low of 60. Looking ahead to Saturday, it will be mostly sunny and warm with a high of 84. With the AccuWeather forecast, I'm meteorologist Jason Catarina for News Talk 1480 WHBC.
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0: I don't know where the hours go. Quick 2 hours, phone calls straight ahead. But we got some news tonight. Let's try and sort of explain it all and parse it all up. The phone number is 1-844-2-McGraw, 1-844-262-4729. That's the number for the phones. That's the number for the text line. And that's the number for the voicemails. After we are off the air, we know that the show gets replayed overnight in some markets, and they're not listening to this live for all sorts of reasons. And we wanted to bring those people who are listening. And so we give them an opportunity to leave a voicemail, and then we edit it up, make you sound real good, and we pick and choose. So we get to cherry pick it. That's the nice thing about it on our end. But the nice thing about it on your end, we try and do the best we can to sort of keep it light, right? So we sort of make it airworthy, and then we then air them and comment on them. So we appreciate that, as always. 1-844-2-McGraw. 1-844-262-4729. President Trump tonight has claimed that the United States has just, quote, made a great settlement of the war with Iran, subject to finalization of documents. Trump said in the Oval Office that he expects a signing to occur over the next few days, repeating similar claims he has made numerous times over the course of the last couple of months. The Strait of Hormuz will be reopened as soon as the deal is signed, President Trump said. Now, earlier, Trump said that he canceled the upcoming rounds of military strikes against Iran. He said this morning that he was going to bomb Karg Island tonight, which was strange that you would sort of tip to your enemy what you were going to do and when you were going to do it. However, he said that those have been canceled. Because the Islamic Republic, quote, has been brought to the highest level of Iranian leadership and approved. Now, here's the other side. The Iranian state media outlets, Fars, reported on Telegram soon after Trump's announcement that Tehran has not approved any text for any initial memorandum of understanding with the United States. A follow-up post characterized Trump's move as a tactical retreat from his military threats after he failed to add new details to a draft agreement that Iran had previously put forward. The reports out of Tehran say the reality is that up until now, not only has Iran not given a final response, but it is the United States that has not returned to its previous demand. Of course, it seems that given that the United States has accepted the text proposal by Iran, there is a possibility of reexamining this text. Trump said from the Oval Office that he spoke with Prime Minister Benjamin Netanyahu of Israel, as well as other regional leaders. Netanyahu's office confirmed that they did talk. Israel said they are not part of any negotiation with Iran. And the Prime Minister appreciated Trump's commitment to the final agreement at the conclusion of negotiations. Truth Social post by President Trump announced the canceled strikes was a dramatic reversal from earlier when he said they were going to hit him very hard. So that's sort of the latest. Stock indices soared. Oil prices sank right after Trump's announcement. Following a pattern of trading on the president's claims that he has repeated numerous times since the war began on February 28th, President Trump has said more than 30 times that the deal to end the war is close. So, there you go. The end of the war is close. It's closer than it was yesterday. That I can guarantee you. But as for everything else, who knows, right? President Trump loves to, I mean, it's sort of, he certainly has a tell, and he certainly has a pattern, does he not? If you were playing poker with him and he said, I'm going to destroy you, there's a good chance he may or may not be bluffing. And when he said this morning, I'm going to blow up Karg Island tonight, one might have assumed that might be a bit of a bluster to try and scare Iran back to the negotiating table. But apparently those were called off. Apparently they have a deal. It'll be mentioned any moment now. Iran says we don't have any deal. So there you go. That's the latest. 1-844-2-McGraw, 1-844-262-4729. Gil in San Antonio, Texas. I feel for you, brother. How you holding up?
3: Oh, I'm still crying.
0: That was a tough loss.
3: Well, I have a basketball riddle for you.
0: Okay.
3: What do you call a New York Knicks team member with a championship ring?
0: An endangered species.
3: No, an octogenarian.
0: That tickled my funny bone.
3: Okay, well, that's my joke. I didn't steal that one. But anyhow, I wanted to talk about how much I miss CBS Radio News.
0: Yeah.
3: I have two very, very fond memories. First was in February of 2001. I was in Mexico on a job installing some medical equipment, and it happened to coincide with President George W. Bush's first foreign trip, and he visited his counterpart, Vicente Fox, in Guanajuato, Mexico. And the word went out from the U.S. Embassy that they wanted as many Americans to be there as possible. So they had American faces in the crowd for all the cameras. You know, that's how they do that stuff. So the morning of the arrival, I was having breakfast at a hotel buffet, and this distinguished-looking gentleman said, "Do you mind if I join you have a seat?" I said, "I know that voice." He said, "I'm Bill Plant."
0: Oh, wow.
3: He was Bill Plant, the White House correspondent for CBS at that time.
0: Yeah.
3: And he and I had breakfast together. And what I really miss is Charles Osgood. Do you remember Charles Osgood?
0: Very well, yeah.
3: He had the Osgood file in the morning. I know... some years ago, you worked at a CBS station, and if you probably heard it. But Charles Osgood's sign-off was, "See you on the radio." That's what he said on TV. And very, very fond memories. So, but anyway.
0: Yeah. Charles Kuralt... He always loved to do the cranes, right? The cranes in western Nebraska. He always loved that story he did every year. You know, Charles Kuralt, again, Charles Kuralt was part of the family. Speaking of families, you know, when he died, his, like, second family showed up at the funeral. It was somewhat of an awkward situation where his second family showed up and his first wife was like, "I didn't know the second family existed," but Charles Kuralt had a second family. And then I'm trying to, was it Morley, who was the Lee Harvey Oswald, that day in Dallas, right, when Lee Harvey Oswald shot President Kennedy, his mother was in Fort Worth, and got into a cab and was whisked to Dallas, and she gets in the cab, she pulls the cab over, and there's somebody in the cab, and the man says, "I'm headed to Dallas," and she says, "Can I share a cab with you?" And the man says, "Sure, absolutely." They start talking, and this man and this woman start talking, and the man finds out that it's Lee Harvey Oswald's mother. And she says, "I think my son shot the president." And do you know who the man she was sharing the cab with?
3: No, sir.
0: Bob Schieffer of CBS News.
3: Well, I think there's a story of, I think it was either Robin McNeil or Jim Lehrer had worked for one of the... news outlets at that time, and he actually came face to face with Oswald as he was escaping from the book depository.
0: Oh, wow.
3: And he told that story.
0: Yeah. So. Yeah. Yeah. CBS News. Matter of fact, I've got Dan Mason, I believe, is going to be on the show next week. I think we just signed him up for next week. Dan Mason, the former man who ran CBS Radio News, retired in 2015. So I'll be sure to ask him all about what about CBS Radio News and the giant hole that it created by CBS Radio News going away. That's a stunner. I don't understand that one. They were on 1,000 radio stations. I don't know how they weren't making money, but
3: I checked. The actual number was 720 affiliates for CBS Radio News.
0: I don't know how they didn't, but they did. There's a worldwide news outlet that's that sort of is hiring a lot of those CBS news people. So they're filling the void with another entity. I think it's called Worldwide News, and they're hiring a lot of those CBS guys that they put out of business. So we'll just wait and see what happens. Hey, Gil in San Antonio, good luck Saturday. It's this series is far from over, so keep your head up. Gil in San Antonio. We got to go. America at Night, back in a moment.
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0: All right, let's go back to phones. David in San Francisco. David, you're on America at Night. Hello. David? David in San Francisco? David in San Francisco going once. I can hear you breathing. All right, put him on hold. See if he'll come back. Our crack staff here at America at Night did a little research on Charles Kuralt. Listen to this. Beloved CBS newsman Charles Kuralt lived a secret life. 29-year double life alongside his decades-long marriage to his second wife, Suzanne Baird. He maintained a home in New York City as a devoted husband. Kuralt also maintained a clandestine second family with a woman named Patricia Shannon in Montana. For almost three decades, Kuralt successfully lived in two different worlds, ensuring that neither family knew about the other until his death. His hidden life involved providing the woman in Montana, Shannon, and her family with hundreds of thousands of dollars. He covered college and law tuition for her children, acted as a father figure, and even took her son along on his CBS assignments. The Montana retreat was purchased and renovated alongside Big Hole River in Montana, where he and Shannon would rendezvous to fish, hike, and spend holidays together. Shortly before his death in July of 1997, Charles Kuralt died of lupus complications, actually. I didn't know that. Kuralt wrote a letter intending to leave his Montana property to his wife, Shannon, in Montana. This sparked a highly publicized legal battle over his estate after he died, as his wife believed she was the sole heir. 3 years later, in 2000, a Montana court ultimately ruled in favor of the wife in Montana that she deserved the cabin in Montana. Charles Kuralt, who knew? Holy mackerel. All right, we got Paul in Boise. Paul, you are on America at Night. Hello.
25: Hello.
0: Hello.
25: I have a question for you.
0: If you had one player
25: of any sport, if you should only pick one, who would it be? Who would be your favorite and why?
0: Oh, that's a tough one. My favorite player, any sport. Wow.
25: And why?
0: Yeah, that's a tough one. That's a real, real tough one.
25: You can make a whole show out of that.
0: Yeah, the simple answer is Tug McGraw, obviously, because of the name and the age and everything else.
25: Okay. Yeah, I get it, yeah.
0: Yeah, but, Albert Pujols is right there just because I have a relation. I'm friendly with him. I've watched his whole career. Yeah, Dwight Gooden. I was just in love with Dwight Gooden as a kid. Daryl Strawberry, I was in love with. Had a chance to meet both of them. Both of them couldn't have been any nicer to me. More broadcasters. Bob Costas has always been a hero of mine. He's always been very, very nice to me. That's an impossible question. That's too hard. Joe Namath, I guess, would have to be right up there.
25: Broadway
0: yeah. Joe. When I was in junior, I think I was in ninth grade, I wrote a letter to Joe Namath, and he wrote me back. That letter's somewhere. Joe Namath wrote me a letter. I wrote him a letter. We had a teacher who was like big into letter writing, and he taught us like how to write to celebrities and stuff like that. And lo and behold, I got a letter back from Joe Namath, signed and everything. It was a prized possession for years and years.
25: Oh, cool.
0: Yeah. But I mean, you know, in this business, you know, I had Bill Bradley on for an hour a couple weeks ago, right? He would have been up there. Patrick right. Ewing, I always admired for all sorts of reasons. Gary Carter, I admired for all sorts of reasons. I had Yogi Berra on the show a couple times. That's an impossible. It's impossible to answer that question. There's just too many greats who have come along who I've been lucky enough to interview and meet and know in some way, shape, or form. So, really,
25: when you're trying to answer that question, you know you're leaving people off the list that should be on there.
0: But I would say athletes, but more broadcasters. I've always had a thing for broadcasters. You know, had a chance to work with Jack Buck. Joe Buck has always been, you know, just the gold standard. That's impossible. That's an impossible question. Paul, I appreciate it, though.
25: Good
0: Stay
25: try.
0: Right there. You got it. Lots more to get to. David's in San Francisco. Joe's in Salem. Plus, we got a whole bunch of voicemails we got to get to and text messages. America at Night. Stay right there.
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27: Fox News, I'm Ted Lindner. Today marks 10 years since the massacre of dozens at an LGBTQ nightclub in Orlando, Florida.
28: A decade has passed since 49 people were killed when a gunman opened fire inside the Pulse nightclub in Orlando, Florida, and an annual observance is planned.
27: And as Fox's Tanya J. Powers, President Trump announced on Thursday the U.S. and Iran have come to a great settlement, a deal to end the war in Iran, and claims it's being finalized.
29: They will not only not have, they will not purchase, develop in any way, any shape,
7: in any way, shape, or form a nuclear weapon. They will not have a nuclear weapon.
27: The U.S. blockade on the Strait of Hormuz will immediately be lifted when the documents are signed, possibly this weekend. The Carolina Hurricanes now just one win away from the franchise's second-ever Stanley Cup championship. They defeated the Vegas Golden Knights Thursday night 4-2 to take a 3-2 lead in the series. Game 6 will be in Vegas on Sunday night. 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
8: Here's your AccuWeather forecast. Today, expect a few showers in some areas early this morning. Otherwise, anticipate partly sunny skies with a breezy day ahead. The high will reach 83. Tonight will be clear with a low of 60. Tomorrow is forecasted to be mostly sunny and warm with a high of 84. Tomorrow night, expect partly cloudy conditions with a chance of a thunderstorm in spots late with a low of 66. With the AccuWeather forecast, I'm meteorologist Jason Caterina for News Talk 1480 WHBC.
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1: All right, let's go back to phones. We found David in San Francisco. David, you're on America at Night.
2: You know, a lot of people lose their hearts out here, but I lose track of time. But you know what I was going to ask you, and you certainly have done a lot of, I remember you all the way back in St. Louis. You used to cover some Cardinals games, and I'm wondering, if I remember right, people are not supposed to gamble on the Olympics. That's like a diplomatic no-no. But if the FIFA, you know, the current World Cup stuff that's going on, they can certainly gamble on that. Now, when Trump takes a ref and slips him in the back room of the ICE detention for a while and then throws him out of the country, and then he captures an entire team and he puts them in holding for a number of hours, that's... do you think that borders on manipulating a game, trying to fix a game, fixing a ref?
1: Yeah, I don't think so. I guess, you know, everything's up for debate. I don't think so. I don't think so. No. They would be somehow be easier on the U.S. or harder on the U.S. or I don't think so. But David, thanks for the phone call. I appreciate it. And I don't know that. I mean, it'd be hard to bet on the Olympics. Like, I guess you could bet on who's going to win the game or, you know, who's going to throw out the farthest javelin. Now, though, I guess all bets are off. But I never heard. I mean, you certainly could have bet on a USA basketball game or something, or a softball game, or whatever else. I mean, a little harder to bet on, like, the 4x100 relays. Right? But I guess now with all this FanDuel and stuff and DraftKings, I'm sure they'll figure out a way to, in terms of odds or something, bet on everything. You can bet on a Romanian tabletop tennis game going on right now at 2 o'clock in the morning. Joe in Arkansas, welcome to America at Night.
3: Well, thank you, sir, for the Arkansas. We don't identify with them greenies up in Oregon.
1: I apologize.
3: Anyway, do you still want to know the difference in the $7 dozen right now in the stores versus $2?
1: Yes. For those who weren't listening, I was trying to figure out why, when I went to the store, there was a $7 a dozen eggs, and there was a $2 dozen eggs. What's the difference, Joe?
3: Okay, me and my dad, it's been a long time ago, but we raised organic eggs and delivered them. And they start out with white chickens, the commercial breeders, because they produce the most amount of eggs per year. We had production reds, which is half red chicken and half Leghorn. But we liked looking at them. They didn't look so dirty all the time. Now what they do commercially is they have antibiotics in them, so they don't ever

0: That's another lost ball. Why do I even play?
1: I'm Scott Life with First Tee Canton, and honestly, you're perfect for our summer golf-a-thon.
0: Perfect? I'm terrible.
1: That's the point. Your friends sponsor your golf, your good shots, your bad shots, all of it. 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
0: So my terrible golf finally has a purpose? Now it goes straight.
1: Join us for the First Tee Canton Summer Golf-a-thon and help us impact the next generation, one swing at a time. From June 15th to August 15th. See you out there.
2: Bad cholesterol and a lot more good cholesterol. And to know if they are, when you open one up, they'll have a little tiny red dot. That's a blood
3: right.
2: dot.
3: Right.
2: Yeah, you've seen that before.
3: Yeah.
2: Okay, and then the last thing is, fertilizer, antibiotics, pasture run, roosters with them, basically makes for a healthy chicken. And oh, and they feed them corn too. We fed ours corn. That makes your yolk orange looking, nice and dark and rich, which is where the flavor is.
3: Let me ask you this question, Joe. Yes or no? In a blind taste test, would one be able to taste the difference between a $7 a dozen egg and a $2 a dozen eggs?
2: Well, if they're grown like I said that we do and the other people do, yes, I can. It's the yolk. The yolk is what tastes so much better. And but you know, you got to kind of be used to the difference in them. Now I'm buying the pale eggs right now because I'm waiting for a guy to build me a nice Amish chicken coop and everything. And so then I'm gonna have a batch. I was too late for chicks, so I've got to go ahead and buy some hens from him, too. But
3: all right.
2: I miss them fresh eggs. Now, listen, I'm not telling you I would pay $7. And back then, we got a dollar a dozen. I think it's ridiculous.
3: You would sell them. You wouldn't buy them.
2: Well, I wouldn't sell them for that either. I mean, that's almost immoral.
3: Right.
2: But, you know, they got up to 10, 11, and 12, those organic ones.
3: Yeah,
2: the other thing those companies do, they produce less eggs per year, yes. But they go ahead and make almost all of them go to brown because people have this psychic thing in their head that the brown eggs are always better, but they're not. There's not a dime's worth of difference in the color of shell. No.
3: Yeah, interesting.
2: So anyway, those are the 4 or 5 reasons of why people with nothing to do with their money pay that kind of price.
3: Joe, thanks for the phone call. Thanks for the thank you for the education. All right, let's get a couple of voicemails in here. Richard, pull up the voicemails. Let's go to Ronald in Phoenix, Arizona. Ronald, hello.
4: I just want to say that I like your show. Your show is great. And I just want to say that talk shows and sports celebrities should sell things on the radio and on YouTube to make commercials for toys and things like that. Talk to you later.
3: All right. I read something today where there was a survey done on commercials done on podcasts. And I'm going to get my numbers right here. But I think it was that commercials on podcasts are listened to like 22% of the time, 12% of the time. It was some ridiculous number. Basically, no one listens to commercials on podcasts. But yet podcast is taking over the world. No, it's not. Nobody can kill radio. This thing we're talking on right now, it's the greatest invention known to man. They've tried to kill it numerous times. Can't do it. Just can't do it. They've tried. They've tried very hard. Can't do it. It's too powerful of a medium. Let's go to the Mystery Man. Mystery Man, what do you got for us?
5: Well, hi, McGraw. It's the first time I've ever called in, but I've been listening to you. But you fit right in here. You call it the garage party. You fit right in. Neither Republican or Democrat, but call it the garage party. And that's what you are. You're at the garage party. Everybody can call and say what you want and think, and it doesn't make any difference if you're a Republican or Democrat. The kind of person you are. And you're the goat, man. You're the man. You're the goat.
3: How about that? Call back anytime. Garage party. I like it. How about Joan in Akron, Ohio? Joan, good evening.
6: I'm calling about eggs.

0: I get eggs from a neighbor, $6, but the hens, they run around, they eat bugs, the kids play with them and hold them and stuff like that. And then the dollar a dozen eggs, usually that's factory farmed, and they say it's a whole range or whatever it is, and they have 50,000 square foot or 50,000 birds in a warehouse, and they crack the window open, and that's free range. And then the pigs are kept in, they can't even turn around, and they grow them for whatever, pork, and it's really cruel. So you eat that cruelty, and then you wonder why people are cruel. Well, you're eating it.
1: All right. Joan in Akron, Ohio. And then finally, let's go to Doug in Sheboygan. Doug, what do you got?
2: I'm just wondering, when you work in Omaha, where do you cover the College World Series, or maybe even play them? And also, I was wondering if you ever ran the Tom Osborne. I'm sure you did when you were there. It looks like you were there when he was there. And also Bob Devaney. I think he was the athletic director then, still. I remember watching Nebraska in the early 70s when I was a kid. What a great team that was with Johnny Rogers. So that's all I know about Bob Devaney. So please let me know about that. Thanks a lot.
1: All right. Got a couple of theirs. All right. Let's start with the first one was College World Series. Yes. Been to a number of College World Series, and I was at the game where the second baseman, if you give me a minute, I will remember his name. I want to say it was LSU, hit that home run in the bottom of the ninth inning to win it. They beat Miami. I was at that game. What was what, 99? Yeah, I love the College World Series. Great on so many different levels. Covered it for a number of years. We never played in it. But Rosenblatt Stadium, that doesn't exist anymore, was one of the great, great stadiums. It was old school. And I pitched on that mound a couple of times. It was a great mound to pitch. Just had a good feel for it. It was you felt like you were 3 feet from the pitch, from the batter's box. It was a great mound. Was there when Tom Osborne was there. Matter of fact, after he retired, he taught a class called Coaching Football, in which I signed up for that class, got an A, by the way, which was riveting to watch him talk about football and dissecting plays and options. And he had film study. And the final was you had to create your own playbook. That's somewhere in my paper somewhere. And then Bob Devaney. I got a Bob Devaney story for you. Bob Devaney, coach of the Nebraska Cornhuskers, came from Wyoming. Won a couple of national championships, and then went on to become a athletic director at Nebraska. He was a big baseball fan, so he loved coming around the baseball team and loved sitting in the dugout with the team during the game. Here's a Bob Devaney story for you. it was a spring football game, and we were playing, I want to say we were playing Oklahoma. And so you had, 40,000 people there for the spring football game. And after the spring football game, they all just sort of got out of the stadium and just then surrounded the baseball stadium. So we always had nice crowds. But, I mean, this was, people were leaving and they're, let's watch a couple innings of the baseball game. So they parked illegally all around the baseball stadium. And, I don't know, maybe about the third or fourth inning, fifth inning, I guess. You see this campus police officer or Lincoln police officer putting tickets on all these cars in the outfield that are parked illegally behind the fence. So you can see this cop putting all these tickets on the cars. Bob Devaney's sitting in the dugout and he notices this and he says some things that I can't say on a family radio station. And, he gets up and he goes to the phone in the dugout, picks up the phone, and he just starts jawboning the person on the other end of the phone. Hangs up the phone, goes back down to the bench, and sits down. About 5 minutes later, that same police officer is now taking the tickets off of the cars that he put on. So Bob Devaney made a phone call and made sure that nobody got tickets while they parked to watch the baseball game after the football game. There's my Bob Devaney story for you. Let's go to Tony in Montreal. Tony, you are on America at Night.
3: How you doing, man?
1: Hey, man.
3: We usually talk sports because, last night was a 50-year event. That game that the Knicks, our team, the team I love, the team you like, came back from a death. at 29 points. But I'm not just going to talk about how great Jalen is and OG is. You know, they have that wall of fame out in front when the people are watching the game. You know, I won't mention all the names because some of the people I don't really care for. But
1: sure.
3: Jerry Seinfeld, I really like that dude. He's a genius, man. Anything that he did in comedy is just point blank, down to earth, really great stuff. And Jerry's great. He doesn't love himself. He's self-deprecating. He's a great dude. A little self-deprecating like you. A little self-deprecating like you, and certainly self-deprecating for me. A defense mechanism, as you might say. But anyway, he comes out, and people start screaming at him political slogans. Jerry, I'm a famous guy. I'm a loser. I'm an influencer. I don't know what that is. I love these guys. They call themselves influencers. It's almost like that nomenclature that we had once. You're not hungry. You're in food insecurity or whatever. I'm an influencer. Please yell out free Palestine so I can do some more million TikToks and I can get some more clicks. And Jerry says, why should I do that? It doesn't exist. Boom. Boom. Boom.
1: And then
3: he comes back with another one. They start attacking him at an earlier game, and they start again. You're a genocidalist, and you believe in killing babies. And you know, of course, Jerry comes back with another zinger, and you know, shuts them down. You know, this is what I call intelligence. He says, why are you saying free Palestine? What you really mean is that you hate Jews. At least the KKK are honest. They say they hate black people and Jewish people. This is his own words. I mean, how are you going to argue with that? That's
1: genius. First of all, I love Jerry Seinfeld for all sorts of reasons. I agree. He's a comic genius. He's funny. He's
3: incredible.
1: Incredible, personable, the whole thing. And with all due respect to Jerry Seinfeld and everybody else, I believe what you want to believe. Okay, it was like when Aaron Rodgers was the quarterback for the Jets, and somebody said to me, "Oh, what do you think about him? He's an anti-vaxxer." And I'm like, and so I said, "He's not my doctor. He's my quarterback. I want him to throw quarterbacks. I'm not going to bring my child to get her childhood vaccines from him. I want him to throw touchdowns." So this idea that you know, he's a comedian, he's a genius, but you know, to take he believes one thing or the other, so what? You know, God love you.
3: I'm
1: going to listen to him to be entertained. I'm not listening to him as a political commentator. So
3: I just want to say two quick things.
1: Real quick.
3: You went to the University of Nebraska. Johnny Rodgers is one of the greatest running backs ever. I think you said you watched him play or you heard of him or you were around when he played.
1: Tony, I got to go. I'm not that old. How old do you people think I am? I got to go. America at Night, back in a moment.
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6: The U.S. Treasury quietly released its official financial report for 2025. It appears by its own numbers, the U.S. government seems insolvent. 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
1: All right, we are officially done. Tony wants to know if I ever saw Johnny Rogers play. I was 6 years old when he won the Heisman in, what, 1973? No, I did not watch Johnny Rogers. I met him a couple times. Very nice man. Have his autograph. But no, never watched Johnny the Jet. Give him a hip and take it away. I have not seen Johnny the Jet Rogers. We are officially done. Hey, our thanks to Kevin O'Leary. However, from the text line, listen to this. Jerry in Twin Cities, Minnesota. Sorry, McGraw, I guess I'll not be tuning into your radio show tonight. I am not a fan of Mr. Wonderful. Hmm. So, Mr. Wonderful, not all the fans are out there. That was very interesting. All right, we've got to go. Tomorrow night on the show, I believe it's Theo Lewis Clark, right? It's Friday night, so we'll check in with him. And then we're going to talk to Mark Chandler, get the latest. He's our go-to military guy former U.S. Marine Corps intelligence officer and part of the Joint Chiefs of Staff. We'll talk with him. He'll give us a sense of what's going on in Iran and all of that. So come back tomorrow night for another edition of America at Night. Our engineer is Richard Good. Our executive director is Alex Hinton. I'm McGraw Millhaven. This is America at Night on Westwood One.
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29: Calling off the strikes, I'm Ted Lindner, Fox News. In a stunning reversal Thursday, President Trump abruptly called off a planned military strike against Iran, declaring that a peace agreement was within reach and that the time and place of the signing of that agreement would be announced shortly, telling reporters Thursday at the Oval Office.
30: Probably have a signing maybe in Europe, and it's a great thing. Most importantly, we have a deal that Iran will never have a nuclear weapon, which was the whole purpose of what we had to go through to get this, so it was a big, very big thing.
29: Fox's Mark Meredith has more from the White House.
31: The news follows a day filled with threats, as Trump himself warned massive airstrikes were hours away.
30: We have a signing soon, and the documents are in pretty final shape. So we'll see.
31: The president claims Iran is ready to abandon its nuclear program. Iran has spent months telling the world that's non-negotiable. Democrats say the president's on and off again threats show he has no exit strategy.
29: President Trump says Vice President J.D. Vance will be there for the signing of the deal. Today marks 10 years since the massacre of dozens at an LGBTQ nightclub in Orlando, Florida. Fox's Tanya J. Powers.
32: A decade has passed since 49 people were killed when a gunman opened fire inside the Pulse nightclub in Orlando, Florida, and an annual observance is planned. The Pulse Remembrance Ceremony will feature performances from local artists, including the Orlando Gay Chorus, and a special presentation by the city's Poet Laureate. Soviet. A candlelight ceremony and reading of the 49 names will conclude the event. At the time of the massacre in 2016, it was the deadliest mass shooting in U.S. history. Recently, city officials unveiled updated plans for a permanent memorial that will feature a healing garden, reflecting pool, and tributes to those killed, and will be built on the site of the former nightclub. Tanya J. Powers, Fox News.
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0: Here's your AccuWeather forecast. Today, expect a passing shower in some areas early this morning, clearing the way for partly sunny skies and breezy conditions later on. The temperature will reach a high of 83. Tonight will be clear with a low around 60. Looking at

0: ahead to tomorrow, anticipate mostly sunny skies and warm weather with a high of 84. Tomorrow night, skies will be partly cloudy with a chance of a late thunderstorm in spots, and the temperature will drop to around 66. With the AccuWeather forecast, I'm meteorologist Jason Catarina for News Talk 1480 WHBC.
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12: 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Rick Zangler will be reporting the news then. It'll be time for Don Edwards then to check out the weather one more time, and the skipper at 9:10. This year's Special K in the morning, Bob Kraling, and happily so on kind of a gloomy-ish day. 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
21: A great settlement. Good morning, I'm Gordon Deal, along with Nicole Murray. On this Friday, June 12th, glad you could be with us. Here's what we have for you this hour.
22: President Trump says the U.S. is once again close to a peace agreement with Iran. Oil futures have tumbled.
21: More than 500,000 customers from Wisconsin to Virginia are without electricity this morning after tornadoes struck the Midwest.
22: Shares in rocket company SpaceX make their stock market debut today, a gauge of investor desire for giant public offerings.
21: And money tips for single seniors who are dating.
23: Maybe you want to go Dutch, split that date. Maybe you want to pay. And the point is that you should try to say so kind of up front. Say, please let me treat. The idea being that if the other person, if the guy treats and the woman, you know, there might be some kind of expectation of a second date or something, which you can then avoid.
21: Dan Divise at USA Today with financial ideas for older daters. President Trump says a peace agreement with Iran could be signed as soon as this weekend, although Tehran says it has not made a final decision. That would be the most significant diplomatic breakthrough yet to end the three-month-old war, which has sent global energy prices sharply higher after Iran all but closed the Strait of Hormuz to shipping. Brent crude futures this morning have dropped roughly $88 a barrel, lowest in 2 months. Asian stocks rallied on the news. Since mid-March, Trump has repeatedly claimed a deal with Iran was close. The two sides have traded strikes this week, testing a ceasefire. Trump has repeatedly said any peace deal must ensure Iran cannot develop a nuclear weapon, including yesterday.
0: Because they've taken a pounding. They've taken a pounding like very few people could take, and they want to make the deal a lot more than I do.
21: Iran's demands include the lifting of sanctions and recognition of its control of the Strait of Hormuz. President Trump says he's nominating federal prosecutor Jay Clayton to be the next director of national intelligence, aiming to end a stalemate on Capitol Hill that's holding up the extension of a key spy tool. Clayton, currently U.S. Attorney for the Southern District of New York, is also former chairman of the Securities and Exchange Commission. Within a few hours of the president's post online, the Senate Select Intelligence Committee scheduled a confirmation hearing for next Wednesday. Democrat Adam Schiff of California.
1: He doesn't have much experience within the intelligence community, probably no experience within the community. He has experience as a U.S. attorney, and he was an SEC chairman. Those are very different jobs than leading all of the intelligence agencies.
21: Trump's pick for acting director of national intelligence before Bill Pulte has attracted strong criticism from Democrats and some Republicans. The dispute has stalled work on an extension of a warrantless surveillance authority under Section 702 of the Foreign Intelligence Surveillance Act, which is set to lapse this weekend. The Supreme Court denied Alabama's request to execute a convicted killer using nitrogen gas. The decision yesterday came after two lower court rulings found it violates the constitutional ban on cruel and unusual punishment. We get more from this morning's Mike Gavin.
2: Although critics often note the deliberate secrecy around nitrogen hypoxia that keeps the public from understanding how it works, CBS News says the known parameters involve a gas mask for the condemned inmate, who is then forced to inhale pure nitrogen through it. The lack of oxygen eventually causes death from asphyxiation. Alabama argued that executing Jeffrey Lee by firing squad instead of nitrogen gas, as his legal team proposed, was not feasible because Alabama does not currently have a protocol in place for it.
21: Gordon. Thank you, Mike. Lee has been on death row since his conviction in a 1998 double murder and store robbery. The jury that voted 7-2 for Lee to receive a lifetime prison sentence rather than face the death penalty, but the trial judge overruled them. If you've missed anything from today's show, by the way, be sure to stream or download the podcast. It's available every day on Apple, Google, Spotify, or wherever you get your podcasts. 11 minutes after the hour on This Morning, America's First News.
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0: This is Kent's Morning News with Pam Cook. Jim Heichels with news. Kent's severe weather station. 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
1: This is WHBC News here, 5:30 this Friday morning, drive time traffic. That's an issue in Uniontown, 619 Edison Street. They say eastbound. You cannot get through there, according to ODOT anyway. There's also a power outage, a small power outage in that area. It might be related. ODOT saying it's maintenance work. 619 in Uniontown. AccuWeather's Jason Katerina says partly sunny and breezy today. A shower in spots early on, the high 83, 87 was yesterday's high. Tonight, clear and cooler, low 60. Tomorrow, mostly sunny and warm, high 84. Not as warm Sunday, a thunderstorm chance, and 73. Right now, radar not showing much in our area. We're at 71 at your severe weather station. Good morning, Jim Michaels with WHBC News. A California development company now has the tax deal it said it needed to have in order to move the proposed Perry Township Data Center project forward. Starr County Commissioners gave their blessing to the Panattoni Development Company Community Reinvestment Area tax abatement on Faircrest Street Southwest this week. They say the facility will still end up being the county's largest taxpayer. Commissioner Richard Regula says it's a $2 billion investment.
2: It is an area that was zoned industrial. They checked all the boxes, went through regional planning, went through the agreements in Perry Township and the city of Canton. So that project's moving forward.
1: Over 600 workers in the trades needed to construct the building. Other county news, commissioners tell us the jail project's now at 33% completion. The $75 million project's supposed to be done at the end of next year. And the Starr County Regional Planning Commission is moving out of the county building on 3rd Street Northeast near Walnut Avenue. On August 10th, they should be moved into the third floor of the county office building on Central Plaza South. Commissioners will then need to determine what's next for the 3rd Street building. In a competency hearing held yesterday, Starr County Common Pleas Judge Kristen Farmer ruled that Shane Newman is competent to stand trial on an attempted murder charge. The 21-year-old Plain Township man will now undergo a sanity evaluation. He has pleaded not guilty by reason of insanity, accused of pointing a gun at a Canton police officer last December and firing. The gun malfunctioned. That incident happened at the Route 62 Walmart store when he and a companion were being questioned for possible shoplifting. Toledo police know their two 20-year-old suspects in last weekend's Old West End mass shooting incident. One of them's now been arrested. L.J. Crisp Carr is in custody while K.N.I. Taylor is being sought, both charged with felonious assault. A 17-year-old in Toledo faces charges for trying to hide one of the guns. President Trump believes there's a peace deal with Iran now. It's near anyway, but Iran's foreign ministry says there's no finished deal. And Fox's Rich Edson in Washington says there are still skirmishes taking place.
3: Senior U.S. defense official says Iran is still trying to hit commercial ships sailing through the Strait of Hormuz. The U.S. military shot down two Iranian one-way attack drones. There have been weeks of assertions an agreement to end the fighting was imminent. Speaker of Iran's parliament responded, quote, wrong strategies and impulsive decisions will reset the entire board for the worse.
1: President did cancel plans to carry out further attacks in Iran. A 15-year-old boy is drowned in a quarry lake in Portage County. It happened yesterday outside of Aurora. The boy's body pulled from the lake 2 hours after he went under. In a deadly plane crash in Scioto County yesterday, Kurt Paulus from Delaware County had just taken off from the Greater Portsmouth Regional Airport when the plane came down and hit a house, much like that Akron crash from a few weeks ago. There were people in the house who were not injured, and the house was destroyed by fire. AccuWeather says breezy, maybe a shower first thing this morning, and 83 for the high. It's 71 right now. The biggest stock launch ever expected to happen today as Elon Musk's SpaceX goes public.
4: The company includes the rocket and satellite company and XAI, the artificial intelligence company, all founded by Elon Musk. Jamie Cox is managing partner at Harris Financial.
5: The important point for retail investors, IPOs tend not to be the best investment in the first 100 days.
4: Scott Ladner, chief investment officer at Horizon Investment, says investors are betting on SpaceX's future role in the artificial intelligence revolution.
6: If you think that they get the AI part right, $1.8 trillion is not expensive, it is cheap. If they get it wrong, it is one of the most overvalued companies in the universe.
1: A report from Fox News Radio's Jenny Casola. It was quite a busy year for the volunteers at the Stark County Hunger Task Force this past school year. They put together over 87,000 Backpack for Kids food bags for distribution to children ages 3 to 17 in 19 school buildings and 3 library systems across the county.
7: It's a weekend meal program, so we pack 2 lunches, 2 breakfast items, and then 2 or 3 snacks each week. And then we deliver them to 19 Stark County schools.
1: And with the school year over, the task force transitioning to their summertime Backpack for Kids program this week, says Stark County Hunger Task Force Executive Director Stephanie Sweeney, with distribution at the Ken Weber Community Campus at Goodwill on 9th Street Southwest in Canton from 10 a.m. to 2 p.m. Mondays through Fridays, also at the Stark, Massillon, and Louisville libraries. And Canton has become Mural City. It's not necessarily all about football. It's the Arts in Stark and Visit Canton unveiling of the America 250 The Stark Story mural in the island along Market Avenue North, across from the county courthouse. It's at 11 this morning. It features people from the city's past, with 250 prominent in the 20-foot long by 8-foot tall mural piece created by local artist Scott Phillips, who is no stranger to the local mural scene.
8: Scott has been working on this piece for the past, 4 or 5 months in his studio. And it's great because he's actually kind of brought in a legion of other artists to help him with it.
1: Arts in Stark's Maureen Ader says the mural replaces a street people mural, which had been fading in recent years thanks to the elements. WHBC News Time, 5:37, 71 degrees in downtown Canton.
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9: Here's your AccuWeather forecast. Today, expect a few showers in some areas early this morning. Otherwise, anticipate partly sunny skies with a breezy day ahead. The high will reach 83. Tonight will be clear with a low of 60. Tomorrow is forecasted to be mostly sunny and warm with a high of 84. Tomorrow night, expect partly cloudy conditions with a chance of a thunderstorm in spots late with a low of 66. With the AccuWeather forecast, I'm meteorologist Jason Caterina for News Talk 1480 WHBC.
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1: Stark County Commissioner Richard Regula says the board doesn't go along with every economic development idea that comes around, but the $2 billion investment by Panattoni Development in a data center in Perry Township

0: That's another lost ball. Why do I even play?
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14: Welcome to Friday, the glorious almighty weekend. Munch in for Pam. Such a treat to be with you, Fred. Let's Friday. Let's start our day together. And a lot of you say, well, Munch, wait a minute. How could it be the glorious almighty weekend? We still have a full day in front of us. No, man, no, woman. You get a foot on the floor on a Friday, bang. Before you know it, it is the weekend. Such a treat to be with you. Pam will be back on Monday. And we've got a show that's loaded up with infotainment for you. That's information and entertainment. At 7:10, we'll give you an Orange Barrel update with ODOT's Justin Chesnick. At 7:40, boy, always a treat talking to Canton Repository veteran Steve Dorshek. At 8:20, DC Insider John Decker. And this will be fun because at 8:40 is 330 Deals with K-Pot, Korean Barbecue, and Hot Pot. I'm a huge, huge Korean Barbecue and Hot Pot fan. So many things to get you with. And Nick, as the morning goes on, I've got another Munch rule of traffic that I'm going to share with you all. And
15: A brand new one.
14: No scolding.
15: A new one.
14: It's one that's been around, but I experienced it in action. You know what? I need to share this along with using your turn signals, whether or not optional on motor vehicles, okay? It's funny. Every time I drive by a car, I look at the wife if I'm with her. I go, isn't that funny? A brand new blank doesn't have turn signals. She goes, what do you mean? Said the guy just turned or the gal just turned and didn't use a turn signal. They must not have them in cars anymore. They're in cars. But again, Fred, we're here to have fun. We're here to enjoy. You know what else we're here for? To get with Nick Zappolis and sports right here on 1480 WHBC.

0: All right, thanks, Bunch. This sports report is brought to you by Ortho United. It's not a long one today. The Guardians had the night off. They're back home for a weekend series with the Tigers. Warm up at 6:35 tonight here on 1480 WHBC. In Game 5 of the Stanley Cup Finals, the Carolina Hurricanes on home ice beat the Golden Knights 4-2. So they've got one up on them now. So FIFA World Cup action yesterday. Mexico beat South Africa and South Korea beat Czechia. So that Mexico, South Africa scored 2-1, and then South Korea and Czechia is 2-1 on that final. Nixopoulos, WHBC Sports.
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2: Friend, you're doing good. You're behaving. We have one incident for you right at the northeast corner of Stark County by Uniontown. We've got repairs and maintenance on State Route 619 eastbound. All lanes are closed on State Route 619 east at Cleveland Avenue due to repairs and maintenance. And that is going on. But other than that, I salute you.
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2: Okay, minus the rain, minus the thunder, lightning. It's too hot for me, okay? That's all I'm going to say. Today, shower this morning, otherwise partly sunny and breezy, high of 83. Tonight, low down to 60. Tomorrow, Saturday, sunny and warm, high of 84. Why can't we keep it at 75? Tomorrow night, thunderstorm and spots late, low of 66. Sunday, cloudiness with a stray thunderstorm, not as warm, high of 73. Sunday night, partly cloudy and cooler, low of 52. And Monday, we'll get into Monday with a pleasant and less humid start to the week. Thank golly. Clouds and sun, high of 71, as it should be. At 70 degrees, downtown Canton at Market and Cleveland Avenue.
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3: Brenda, you're all good, and I'm proud of you. 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State Route 619 eastbound is closed. 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
3: Well, Fred, I'll take you through the weekend into the start of a new week. We're not going to rush things. We treasure each and every day. Today, a shower early in the morning. Otherwise, partly sunny and breezy, high of 83. Tonight, low, clear, down to 60. Tomorrow, sunny and warm, high of 84. Saturday night, thunderstorm and spots late, high of 66, I should say. Sunday, cloudy, straight thunderstorm, high of 73. I could dig that in a big, big way. Sunday night, partly cloudy and cooler, a low of 52. And Monday, oh, I'm enjoying this, pleasant and less humid, clouds and sun, high of 71. It's 70 at the Pro Football Hall of Fame and Museum Fitness Center. My guys, Joe Race and his buds, are out there getting healthy, getting buff, working out. We want you guys around for a long, long time. So you can listen to 1480 WHBC. You know, it's interesting because I was telling Nick and Jim Michaels, the ubiquitous Jim Michaels, the news maven, about my night last night. And, you know, Pam asked me to step in today. And, you know, so much of this is just because I love this station. And Pam is a pro's pro. But I like working with Nick and like seeing all the people around here. But the bottom line is I also have numerous other activities. And since I, quote, unquote, retired, what would that be? Going on 4 years in the fall, I'm busier than when I had a steady gig. Okay, so I'm calling Lake Erie Crushers baseball games. That is a Frontier League team, an affiliated league, which means every major league team could sign players from any team all over the league. And the games we call are on a network called the Home Team Network, HTN. Oh, they've got just various and sundry sports. It's interesting, Nick. You know, you talk about a global village. Well, the perpetrator of Home Team Network, the guy that came up with it, I want to say lives in Winnipeg, Canada, maybe just north of there. And all our production studios are in Buenos Aires, Argentina. Now, it's not like calling your cable company and getting somebody in the Philippines or Nicaragua, okay? So you have that going on. So one of the reasons they have the games on there, and the viewership is actually quite high because all the major leagues have a scout assigned to go through all the games, to check out the players, a lot of the families, the parents, brothers, sisters, aunts, uncles, et cetera, neighbors, grandma, grandpa, they like to view and watch, and fans of the team like to view and watch. The Crushers actually play at Forefront Field in Avon, Ohio, right on 611 and 90, and their attendance is very good. It's a very, very stable franchise. But I'm doing a game yesterday, and actually I told Pam, yeah, I'd gladly come in today, which means a 3 a.m. wake-up call, which usually means 2 a.m., because I'm psycho and I'm afraid I'm going to miss the alarm, is that as the game started and the pitcher for the Lake Erie Crushers got signed by the St. Louis Cardinals. So, yeah, major league teams are paying attention. So the emergency starter, I looked at his stats and I said, oh, my gosh, I'm going to be here till 10 o'clock, and it was a 6:30 first pitch. He comes out, Nick. Walks the first batter, walks the second batter. At least he did it on four pitches each. Gives up a home run to the third. Because, friend, to me, the bane of my existence in baseball, baseball's my favorite sport. But the bane of my existence is walks. I know even your ace is going to walk a guy on occasion. But number one, you never walk the leadoff guy. You know me in stats, we don't get along too good. But the leadoff guy that walks scores about 65% of the time. And if you walk two players in a row, then the third guy coming up, what's he thinking? Well, this guy's going to go throw a strike. And I know Joe Race and the guys at the Pro Football Hall of Fame Museum are digging this because Joe goes, why don't you talk more sports? Well, this is News Talk 1480 WHBC. We've got Kenny and JT in the afternoon, but news talk is a priority. But I'm just telling you some stories here. So the third hitter, knowing full well that this pitcher has to come in with a strike, hits a home run. So it's 3-0. I'm thinking, oh, my gosh, here 20 minutes has gone by, and there's not even out in the first inning. Well, what happens then? He gets a fly out, and then he walks the next guy, so the manager pulls him. But we all know that when a pitcher gets pulled at a baseball game, the new guy come in and gets got some warm-up tosses. So there goes another five, 10 minutes. And they use seven pitchers in the game, both teams. And, yeah, the two-and-a-half-hour baseball games now that you see in the majors so much do not apply to the minor leagues. Now, they do have a pitch clock, but it was just kind of interesting that I'm thinking, you know what, because I'm getting up at 3 and because I've never, and I'll knock on wood because it still could happen, I still have a lot of life left, I sure hope, not my call, but I've never, ever missed an alarm in my going on, what, oh my gosh, 47 years in the business on August 15th. But because I'm kind of psycho inside, I get up at 2 and the alarm's set for 3. And you know, Nick, you know when you're up, you can't go back to sleep, you know? Just that feel. Sometimes you can. But when you have an hour, it's going to take me 15, 20 minutes to fall back, and bang, it's not worth going back to sleep.
4: No, my body clock is completely different.
3: Yeah, I mean, you'll sleep past through the alarm.
4: I will sleep. That's why I have 10 alarms. I have my actual phone.
3: Do you have one like across the room that you have to get up and turn off?
4: No, I have it right next to my bed. I have to have it right there.
3: But the missus doesn't care for that if all these alarms are going off, right?
4: Well, she's got her sleep mask and her ears.
3: Oh, you know,
4: she's got sound that she's listening to.
3: Okay.
4: Yeah, so that's the way she sleeps. I like it dark and quiet.
3: Well, I wish I had some Nick Zappos behind me so I could sleep to my alarm, you know, not get up an hour early. But, you know, and here's what I always joke with. You know, we have two dogs, a mini Aussie and a Aussie Doodle. The mini Aussie's not going to get up, no. Unless it's 7, 8 o'clock, he's just not getting up. And the big guy always gets up. The little one's 35 pounds, the big one's 75. But he got up with me, got that stretch that dogs do in the morning. Opened the front door, walked out with him, let him. He walked out, and all of a sudden it dawned on him. It's 10 after 3 in the morning. Heck with this guy. Turned right around, walked to the front door. But you know what he did? Since he went outside, the dogs know where their treat cabinet is. And he went to the treat cabinet. I'm like, hold on, Roscoe. You didn't do anything. You went outside, you sniffed, you turned around and went to the front door. So I gave him like a little treat to get the big boy. But it's just interesting. He always says to me, why did you say yes to Pam when you had a game the night before? I go, because it's Pam and because it's 1480 WHBC and because I get to hang with the great, great people in Canton and Stark County. Mark Bunch Bishop with you. Don't forget at 7:10 we'll have an Orange Bill update with Justin Chesnock from ODOT. 7:40, Canton Repository, sports journalist extraordinaire Steve Dorshek. 8:20, John Decker, DC Insider. And 8:40, 330 Deals with K-Pot, Korean Barbecue, and Hot Pot. Friend, an honor to be with you. I'm blessed to be sitting in for Pam right here on News Talk 1480 WHBC.
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6: The major averages rallied and oil prices fell on Thursday after President Trump said that he was calling off planned strikes on Iran, with the president talking about a tentative agreement. Middle East tensions have rattled markets this week. However, market watcher Lou Bassanese says investors are looking past the Iranian conflict.
7: I think the market has always been a forward-looking beast. It's looking past this war in Iran, and it's looking at the earnings fundamentals. I think looking largely at inflation, that's being driven by a temporary increase in energy prices.
6: The Dow up 930 points, the Nasdaq higher by 640, S&P 500 up 127. Elon Musk's SpaceX is expected to make its Wall Street debut today on the Nasdaq, with its initial public offering at $135 a share, valuing the company at about $1.8 trillion. That's your Fox Business Report. I'm Hillary Barsky, invested in you.
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5: SWHBC News at 6 o'clock. Drive time traffic for you this morning. Still got an issue right in Uniontown there on 619 eastbound. They say they lose the eastbound lanes there. Maybe related to some weather, perhaps a down pole or something, a small power outage just about that same location. Supposed to have that power back on by 6:30. AccuWeather's Jason Katerina says partly sunny and breezy today. A shower in spots early, high 83. Tonight, clear and cooler, low 60. Tomorrow, mostly sunny and warm. Less humidity tomorrow, high 84. Not as warm Sunday, a thunderstorm chance, and 73. Radar has a couple of very light, very scattered showers around right now. We're currently at 71 at the airport, mostly cloudy, and 71 in downtown Canton at your severe weather station. Good morning. Jim Michaels with WHBC News. 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Now, this week, with schools not in session, the Stark County Hunger Task Force transitioned to their summertime Backpack for Kids program. Executive Director Stephanie Sweeney says that takes the schools out of the loop when it comes to distribution, so you have to travel to get the backpacks.
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5: 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Food is actually in bags, not backpacks. 2 lunches, 2 breakfast items, and 2 snacks. Meantime, the Ohio Department of Education and Workforce has dozens of Sun Meals sites across the state, including 3 in Stark County. Local school districts operating the meal sites, Perry Local at Perry High School, the Canton City Schools at the Timken Career Campus, and Plain Local Schools at the Ellisdale Apartments. We'll be putting up more at WHBC.com. The Plain Township man seen in surveillance video pointing a gun at a police officer is competent to stand trial. That ruling made yesterday after a competency hearing for 21-year-old Shane Newman. Next, Newman will be evaluated for his level of sanity at the time of the incident, a week before Christmas 2025. He's accused of trying to fire that gun at a Canton police officer in the loss prevention office of the Route 62 Walmart store in March. He changed his plea to not guilty by reason of insanity. Man accused of killing the top Democrat in the Minnesota House and her husband has pleaded guilty to all federal charges against him.
7: after prosecutors said they would not seek the death penalty. Vance Belter pleaded guilty to the political assassinations of former Minnesota House Speaker Melissa Hortman and her husband Mark Hortman, and the shooting of State Senator John Hoffman and his wife Yvette Hoffman. Daniel Rosen is the U.S. attorney for the District of Minnesota and says Belter agreed to serve two life terms plus 40 years.
8: When you have a defendant that is prepared to plead guilty, take consecutive life terms plus to ensure that he never sees freedom again in his entire life, that was an opportunity that we just could not pass up.
9: That report from Fox News Radio's Tanya J. Powers. City of Akron cracking down on the Highland Square area, closing most bars at midnight this weekend and prohibiting congregating in a nearby parking lot. The Highland Tavern is not going along with the early closings, and Mayor Shamas Malik says their reckless behavior has contributed to the problems there. The neighborhood was the scene of a shooting last weekend that injured two people. Police have now provided images of persons of interest. MacuWeather says partly sunny and 83 today. We got 71 right now. It's war and peace.
10: President Trump says the U.S. and Iran have come to a great settlement to a deal to end the war, and it's being finalized.
11: They will not only not have, they will not purchase, develop in any way, any shape, in any way, shape, or form, a nuclear weapon. They will not have a nuclear weapon.
10: The president says the U.S. blockade on the Strait of Hormuz will be lifted once the documents are signed this weekend.
9: That's Fox News Radio's Chris DeMayo. The president says he called off another set of airstrikes. Iran says the deal isn't done. It's the first big data center project for Stark County, and Commissioner Richard Regula says it won't be the last. The Community Reinvestment Area tax deal for the Panattoni Development Company's proposed data center on Faircrest Street Southwest in Perry Township gets a final approval from commissioners on Wednesday. The township and city of Canton signed on earlier.
12: You know, these mega projects, they're controversial, but sometimes you have to make the hard decision of what you think is the best interest of Stark County.
9: Regula says it's a $2 billion investment, and he has said that data centers are coming, so they may as well come to the county. Panattoni has not confirmed, but local officials say Amazon will be operating the center. The General Assembly providing further protection for first responders. If Governor Mike DeWine signs House Bill 20, it will be illegal to come within 15 feet of a first responder doing their job. Once a verbal warning is issued, violators can be charged with obstructing official business. Ohio voters now have the opportunity to have the state's voting ID requirements enshrined in the state's constitution. Legislators completed work on the resolution late Wednesday night. It moves the state's existing photo ID requirements into the constitution if voters approve in November. And there's a new art mural to check out in downtown Canton. It's part of the America 250, the Stark Story Art Series. The mural to be unveiled at 11 this morning, right in the heart of downtown Canton on the island along Market Avenue.
13: Right on Market Avenue. It's kind of between Tusk and 2nd Street Northwest. So if you're standing at the Stark County Courthouse, it's actually straight across from the courthouse.
9: Arts and Stark President and CEO Maureen Ader. The 20-foot by 8-foot tall mural went up yesterday along a fence on that island. It depicts people from the county's past, like the McKinleys, while maintaining a 250th birthday theme. It was commissioned through an America 250 grant program. WHBC News Time, we're at 6:07, 71 degrees in downtown Canton.
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14: Here's your AccuWeather forecast. Today, expect a few showers in some areas early this morning. Otherwise, anticipate partly sunny skies with a breezy day ahead. The high will reach 83. Tonight will be clear with a low of 60. Tomorrow is forecasted to be mostly sunny and warm with a high of 84. Tomorrow night, expect partly cloudy conditions with a chance of a thunderstorm in spots late with a low of 66. With the AccuWeather forecast, I'm meteorologist Jason Caterina for News Talk 1480 WHBC.
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9: Now the Stark County Hunger Task Force has moved on to its summertime Backpack for Kids program, handing out bags of food at local libraries and the Ken Weber Community Campus of Goodwill on 9th Street Southwest in Canton, with schools closed for the summer. It means travel in time for parents and guardians. Next news at 6:30, and when it breaks, Jim Michaels on Canton's Morning News with Pam Cook.
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25: Friends, such a treat to be with you. Munch in for Pam. It is 6:12 on this. I'm thinking, okay, Munch, what is the date, okay? The 12th of June. And we're here with you till 9 and going to have a lot of fun, get you going, and we'll Friday together. Here's Nick with sports, Nick.
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1: 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Fireworks this weekend, too, said Bob DiBiasio yesterday with Pam Cook. In Game 5 of the Stanley Cup Finals, the Carolina Hurricanes on home ice beat the Golden Knights 4-2. And then FIFA World Cup kicked off yesterday. Mexico beat South Africa 2-0. South Korea beat Czechia 2-1. Nixopoulos, WHBC Sports.
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25: Friend, everything is smooth sailing. We still have that, I'll call it an incident, near Uniontown, northeast corner of Stark County. Bottom line is, what's going on? Well, I'm going to tell you. You have repairs and maintenance.

0: which means all lanes are closed on State Route 619 East at Cleveland Avenue due to repairs and maintenance. Now, there's a question there. Is it route or route? Just like, is it creek or crick? You tell me. Mark Punch, Bishop for Traffic.
1: Kent's Severe Weather Station. 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
0: Today's shower early this morning. Let's get it out of the way before you get out and rocking. Otherwise, partly sunny and breezy, high of 83. Hopefully that breeze will cut through some of this heat. Tonight, low of 60. Tomorrow, sunny and warm, high of 84. Tomorrow night, thunderstorm and spots light, which means hopefully we'll all be sleeping. Low of 66. Sunday, cloudiness with a stray thunderstorm, high of 73. Saturday night, cloudy and cooler. Oh, you're speaking my language, baby. Low of 52. Monday, pleasant and less humid. Clouds and sun, high of 71. And Monday night, partly cloudy, low of 54. It's 70 at the Strip on Porter Street.
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3: It's $2 billion in economic investment in Stark County. That's why Stark County Commissioner Richard Regula says he voted in favor of the tax deal that brings a data center to Perry Township. Who to believe? President Trump says a peace deal with Iran is close and could be signed this weekend. But an official there says it isn't a done deal yet. It's the first week of the summertime Backpack for Kids program by the Stark County Hunger Task Force. Follows the school time Backpack for Kids with 87,000 bags of free food handed out this past school year. Sports, high school baseball yesterday, the Division 6 semifinal, Lake Center Christian 5, Galleon Northmore 3. Tigers play Berlin Highland at 10 this morning for the Division 6 state championships at 717 Credit Union Park in Akron. Also today, the Division 2 semifinal, Hoover and Walsh Jesuit at Thurman Munson at 7. John Bozica and Bob Jeffries have all the action on WHBCSports.com. Winner plays the New Albany Harrison winner at 7 p.m. tomorrow at 717 Credit Union Park. Baseball tonight, Guardians in Detroit. Tanner Bibee throws the first pitch at 7:10 at Progressive Field, 6:35 here on 1480 WHBC.
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7: Oh, Nick. Come on. Give me the Greek. G-Y-R-O. How do you pronounce it?
8: Gyro.
7: And what is the sauce that goes on it?
8: Tzatziki.
7: Bro, I got to tell you something. And it's just me, because you're great. I'm Slovak and Slovenian, but I love a good gyro. Is that, to me, a good tzatziki sauce doesn't drown out the meat and the veggies.
8: Right.
7: It enhances the flavor.
8: Yes. That's
7: some of them are too powerful, and you can't soak it. You know what I mean?
8: No.
7: How you'd soak some fair fries in ketchup.
8: So here's what you say. I like ketchup, but I don't like it on my burger. Because first, there's two reasons.
7: Okay.
8: Because the taste drowns out the burger.
7: Okay.
8: I think.
7: You like your burgers a little juicier, like a medium rare or rare?
8: A little juicy. Yeah, I like them a lot of different ways, actually.
7: Yeah.
8: I'm a burger fanatic anyway.
7: Okay, cool.
8: So then the other reason is when you order a burger and somebody else makes it for you, most of the time they're going to put too much, whether it's ketchup or mustard or anything.
7: But you put it on, right?
8: Yeah, if I put it on, yeah, then I'll think about it. But, you know,
7: it's interesting, too, because talking about, you know, sauce and things up this and that is you can use too much. Now, one thing I like to soak with ketchup, and it's my weakness, and if my cardiologist is listening, it's usually once or twice a year most. But you know what? The French fries you get, like, at a fair or a carnival
8: in
7: those paper cups.
8: Uh-huh.
7: Baby, you know what? Now, again, I try to back off on the salt, too, so I'll salt them a little. But you know what? I squirt that ketchup into that cup, and then I load up the vinegar to the point where it starts dripping out the bottom of the cup, and you're reaching in with your fingers, and like, oh, that is living, friend. I know, but you're a simpleton. So be it.
8: That's...
7: But you know what? My life is dang near perfect. Let's get to traffic. We still have that quote-unquote incident at State Route 619 eastbound. Bottom line, all lanes are closed on State Route 69 east at Cleveland Avenue Northwest due to maintenance. Other than that, gold stars for all of you.
6: Canton's Severe Weather Station. 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Now, the 1480 WHBC AccuWeather Forecast.
7: Today, a shower early in the morning. Let's get it out of the way. Otherwise, sunny and breezy, high of 83. Hopefully, that breeze will cut through some of the heat. Tonight, clear, low to 60. Tell you what, I'm turning the AC off at home and opening windows. Tomorrow, sunny and warm, high of 84. Tomorrow night, thunderstorms and spots, but late, low of 66. Sunday, cloudy, stray thunderstorm, high of 73. Sunday night, partly cloudy and cooler, low of 52. And Monday, friend, tell me if this is not a great start to a powerful new week. Pleasant, less humid, clouds and sun, high of 71. It's 70 degrees at Carpe Diem Coffee House, right downtown Akron on Market Street. Friend, a couple things to hit you with now. I promised you almost an hour ago another month's traffic law. And, of course, you know the first one. Use a turn signal. They are not optional on vehicles. I don't care if it's a delivery truck. I don't care if it's an electric vehicle. Turn signals are not optional. Heated seats may be, a sunroof may be, a killer sound system in there may be, heated steering wheel on down the line. But the bottom line is turn signals up. And here's another one, another pet peeve. So this morning I'm coming down 77. And again, I set my cruise for 8 miles over the speed limit. I was told, I watch it change, but I was told, a couple years ago by a friend of mine who's a state trooper about, you know, hey, 10 miles an hour is still cool. And he got a smile on his face. He goes, much? Nowadays, 8, you're fine. 9, you're mine. So I set my cruise 8 over. And if you go higher, then so be it. Just please be safe. Don't pull Miles Garrett's on us, okay? I can't see him doing that out in L.A., though, with all the traffic driving 100 miles an hour. But the bottom line is something else, friend. And you see signs saying, state law, left lane is for passing. Indeed, the left lane is for passing. So I'm coming down 77 after I cut off on 76 going to Akron. I'm going down 77, and there's two huge trucks in the center and right lanes. There's 3 lanes. And I'm thinking, cool, they're going the speed limit, as they should, maybe a few miles over. So I go left to pass one of them, going 88 miles over the speed limit. And there's a car going the speed limit in the left lane. There, you say, well, that's pretty, he or she is going the speed limit. But friend, the left lane is for passing. My wife has a propensity of driving in the left lane, and I say to her frequently, honey, get over into the middle lane. Left lane is for passing. So, friend, not as adamant and vehement as I am with the turn signals, but you're in the left lane going to speed limit. Please slide over, move over. You don't need to be sitting there the whole time. You're welcome.
8: That's the one that makes me bonkers.
7: The left lane?
8: The left lane squatters.
7: Ah! Dude, we have a new name here. I'm going to note that down. Left lane squatters.
8: I read that somewhere, so I stole that from somewhere else.
7: Yeah,
8: but,
7: knocked it off in a big, big way. And I have a question for you, because World Cup soccer's taking over.
8: Yeah.
7: And by the way, in addition to all the various sundry duties I have, but they're only things now that I want to do. There's times in this business that you do things you need to do. It's called supporting your family.
8: Right.
7: But now I do things that I want to do. I also call on an NBC affiliate, the Lorain County Leviathan outdoor soccer team games.
8: Really?
7: Have one tomorrow night. They play at Forefront Field where the Crushers play. They go along the third baselines. So it'll be like from home plate to left field. That is how the field runs.
8: Okay.
7: And, you know, World Cup soccer is taking over. Oh, they got the Leviathan rowdies behind one of the goals. And one of the players did the Leviathan leap, you know, up on the wall after scoring a goal last week. But I just saw during the break, we have 4 monitors on it, actually 3 in the studio and 1 in where the engineers work. Just saw one of the American players, USA team players, being interviewed. And he was a African-American gentleman, and he had a big afro. So here's what I want to – and you know what a real afro is, man? I learned this in college from a buddy, a roommate of mine.
8: Okay.
7: Is that one that will blow in the wind, okay, like Jimi Hendrix. You know, if you have an afro that blows in the wind, that's a true afro. Yeah, the white guy is talking, okay? But the bottom line is, so they're interviewing this player. I don't know if he taps it down and puts it in rows or something. But, Nick, this is just physics, okay? How can you get an accurate header if you have a huge fro? Maybe he's got it down. Maybe it angles differently, this and that. But I just want to know. I'm curious. And curiosity, I know, cared to kill the cat. But I don't think this one's going to kill me. Do you know what I'm saying? How could you get a good header if you have a big fro?
8: I don't know. That's a very good question. I cannot answer that. I am also white, and I cannot answer that.
7: But just remember, the real froze, they blow in the wind. Friend Mark Butch Bishop in for Pam Cook. You're saying, what is Pam doing getting this lunatic in here? All I can say is this, friend, I may be a little off kilter, but I do pride myself on being the squarest seven-figured white dude in Northeast Ohio. Simply put. So much more coming your way. Friends, such a treat. Thank you for having us, and thank you for listening to the legendary and still current 1480 WHBC.
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2: I'm Elizabeth MacDonald, and this is the Fox Business Report. SpaceX is expected to go public today. Elon Musk's rocket, satellite, and artificial intelligence business, XAI. It plans to trade on the NASDAQ and is anticipated to be the largest stock launch ever. Though Jamie Cox of Harris Financial says sometime later, SpaceX likely will pull back.
9: Don't expect that after the pop that you're going to see this thing just go up and up and up. It's probably going to have a drawdown at some point in the first couple of months.
2: Also today, the University of

0: Michigan releases its consumer sentiment report for this month. Lou Bassany says the stock market is trading beyond the Iran conflict.
1: It's looking past this war in Iran, and it's looking at the earnings fundamentals.
0: If the conflict drags on, he says, things could change. That's your Fox Business Report. I'm Jenny Coselda, invested in you.
2: What are you working toward?
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10: 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Jim Michaels with news. 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
11: This is WHBC News at 6:30. Drive time traffic for you this morning. Still, this issue may be power pole related in the center of Uniontown. Can't go eastbound, they say, on 609 there. At least it's difficult to get around it. And, of course, go around the block sort of a thing there in Uniontown. And the power is now supposed to be back on by 8:30. We think those are connected. AccuWeather's Jason Katarina says partly sunny and breezy today. Shower in spots early on. The high 83. 87 was yesterday's high. Clear and cooler tonight. Low 60. Tomorrow mostly sunny and warm. The high 84. Not as warm Sunday. A thunderstorm chance and 73. Right now, currently no showers to be found locally on radar anyway, and it is 70 at your severe weather station. Good morning. Jim Michaels with WHBC News. A California development company now has the tax deal it said it needed to have in order to move the proposed Perry Township Data Center project forward. Stark County Commissioners gave their blessing to the Panattoni Development Company Community Reinvestment Area tax abatement on Faircrest Street Southwest. They say the facility will still end up being the county's largest taxpayer. Commissioner Richard Regula says it's a $2 billion investment.
12: It is an area that was zoned industrial. They checked all the boxes, went through regional planning, went through the agreements in Perry Township and the city of Canton. So that project's moving forward.
11: Over 600 workers in the trades will be needed to construct the building. In other county news, commissioners tell us the jail project's now at 33% completion. The $75 million project supposed to be done at the end of next year. And the Stark County Regional Planning Commission is moving out of the county building on 3rd Street Northeast near Walnut Avenue on August 10th. They should be moved into the third floor of the county office building on Central Plaza South. Commissioners will then need to determine what's next for that 3rd Street building, former the home of the Board of Elections. In a competency hearing held yesterday, Stark County Common Pleas Judge Kristen Farmer ruled that Shane Newman is competent to stand trial on an attempted murder charge. The 21-year-old Plain Township man now undergo a sanity evaluation. He has pleaded not guilty by reason of insanity, accused of pointing a gun at a Canton police officer last December and firing it. The gun malfunctioned. An incident happened at the Route 62 Walmart store when he and a companion were being questioned for possible shoplifting. Toledo police note there are two 20-year-old suspects in last weekend's Old West End mass shooting incident. One of them's been arrested now. L.J. Crisp Carr is in custody. K.N.I. Taylor is being sought, both charged with felonious assault. A 17-year-old faces charges for trying to hide one of the guns. President Trump believes that a peace deal with Iran is near, but Iran's foreign ministry says there's no finished deal. And Fox's Rich Edson in Washington says there are still some skirmishes out there.
13: Senior U.S. defense official says Iran is still trying to hit commercial ships sailing through the Strait of Hormuz. The U.S. military shot down two Iranian one-way attack drones. There have been weeks of assertions an agreement to end the fighting was imminent. Speaker of Iran's parliament responded, quote, wrong strategies and impulsive decisions will reset the entire board for the worse.
11: President canceled plans to carry out a third set of attacks. A 15-year-old boy is drowned at a quarry lake in Portage County. It happened yesterday outside of Aurora. The boy's body pulled from the lake 2 hours after he went under. And a deadly plane crash in Scioto County in southern Ohio yesterday. Kurt Paulus from Delaware County had just taken off from the Greater Portsmouth Regional Airport when it came down. The plane did. It hit a house. And reminiscent of that Akron plane crash a few weeks ago, there were people in the house. They got out. They weren't injured. And the house was destroyed by fire. AccuWeather says breezy, maybe a shower first thing, and 83, it's 70 degrees. Biggest stock launch ever expected to happen today as Elon Musk's SpaceX goes public. Here's Fox News Radio's Jeannie Casola.
14: The company includes the rocket and satellite company and XAI, the artificial intelligence company, all founded by Elon Musk. Jamie Cox is managing partner at Harris Financial.
15: The important point for retail investors, IPOs tend not to be the best investment in the first 100 days.
14: Scott Ladner, chief investment officer at Horizon Investment, says investors are betting on SpaceX's future role in the artificial intelligence revolution.
16: If you think that they get the AI part right, $1.8 trillion is not expensive. It is cheap. If they get it wrong, it is one of the most overvalued companies in the universe.
11: It was quite a busy year for the volunteers at the Stark County Hunger Task Force this past school year. They put together over 87,000 backpack for kids food bags for distribution to children ages 3 to 17.
17: The weekend meal program, so we pack two lunches, two breakfast items, and then two or three snacks each week, and then we deliver them to 19 Stark County schools.
11: And with the school year over, the task force transitioning to their summertime backpack for kids program this week. Says Stark County Hunger Task Force Executive Director Stephanie Sweeney. Distribution at the Ken Weber Community Campus of Goodwill on 9th Street Southwest in Canton, 10 a.m. To 2 p.m. Mondays through Fridays, also at the Stark, Massillon, and Louisville Libraries. And Canton has become Mural City. It's not necessarily all about football either. It's the Arts in Stark and Visit Canton unveiling of the America 250, the Stark Story mural in the island along Market Avenue North, across from the county courthouse. It's 11 a.m. this morning. It's unveiled and features people from the city's past. 250 prominent in the 20-foot long by 8-foot tall mural piece created by local artist Scott Phillips, who is no stranger to the local mural scene.
18: Scott has been working on this piece for the past, 4 or 5 months in his studio. And it's great because he's actually kind of brought in a legion of other artists to help him with it.
11: Arts in Stark's Maureen Ader says it replaces a street people mural, which had been fading in recent years thanks to the elements. WHBC News Time, 637, 70 degrees in downtown Camp.
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20: Here's your AccuWeather forecast. Today, expect a few showers in some areas early this morning. Otherwise, anticipate partly sunny skies with a breezy day ahead. The high will reach 83. Tonight will be clear with a low of 60. Tomorrow is forecasted to be mostly sunny and warm with a high of 84. Tomorrow night, expect partly cloudy conditions with a chance of a thunderstorm in spots late with a low of 66. With the AccuWeather forecast, I'm meteorologist Jason Caterina for News Talk 1480 WHBC.
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1: Stark County Commissioner Richard Regula says the board doesn't go along with every economic development idea that comes around, but the $2 billion investment by Panattoni Development in a data center in Perry Township, pretty much a no-brainer. Regula says the centers are coming anyway. The next news at 7, and when it breaks, Jim Michaels on Canton's Morning News with Pam Cook.
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0: That's another lost ball. 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
11: Trent, how the heck are you? So good to be with you. Friday, the glorious, almighty weekend. I know. Some of you say, well, much, you won't be the weekend till maybe 4, 5, 6 o'clock when I punch out, wash up, and go ahead and start the weekend officially. But nah, do it Friday. Live it to the fullest, and once you got that foot on the floor, getting out of bed in the morning, bang, the weekend is here. But do your thing. Handle your business, okay? Some guy that handles his business each and every day is Nick Zappalis. Here he is with sports. Nicky.
12: 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Just a friendly reminder, Free Shirt Friday. And then we've got fireworks also this weekend, too. Game 5 of the Stanley Cup Finals. Carolina Hurricanes on home ice beat the Golden Knights 4-2. Hurricanes are now up one game. We'll find out Sunday in Game 6 back in Vegas if they can win it all, or will the Golden Knights force a Game 7? Puck drops at 8. FIFA World Cup kicked off yesterday. Mexico beat South Africa 2-0. South Korea beat Czechia 2-1. Canada today takes on Bosnia and Herzegovina today at 3. And then USA takes on Paraguay tonight at 9. Nick Zappalis, WHBC Sports.
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11: Friends, you're smooth. You're using your turn signals. You're only in the left lane to pass. I salute you. Once again, though, you have that repairs and maintenance, State Route 619 eastbound. All lanes are closed on State Route 619 east at Cleveland Avenue due to repairs and maintenance.
10: Canton's Severe Weather Station. Stick with us. Now, the 1480 WHBC AccuWeather Forecast.
11: Today, shower early this morning. Otherwise, sunny and breezy. High of 83. Tonight, clear down to 60. Tomorrow, sunny and warm. High of 84. Tomorrow night, thunderstorm and spots late. Low of 66. Now, Sunday, cloudy.

0: Thunderstorm high of 73. Sunday night, partly cloudy and cooler low of 52. Oh, heavenly. Monday, pleasant and less humid, clouds and sun high of 71. And Monday night, partly cloudy, low of 54. It is 70 degrees, and I've been corrected, at Carpe Diem Coffee House, downtown Canton on Barker Street.
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4: It's $2 billion in economic investment in Stark County. That's why Stark County Commissioner Richard Regula says he voted in favor of the tax deal that brings a data center to Perry Township. Who to believe? President Trump says a peace deal with Iran is close and could be signed this weekend. But an official there says it isn't a done deal yet. It's the first week of the summertime Backpack for Kids program by the Stark County Hunger Task Force. 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Sports, high school baseball yesterday, the Division VI semifinal, Lake Center Christian 5, Galleon Northmore 3. Tigers play Berlin Highland at 10 this morning for the Division VI state championships at 717 Credit Union Park in Akron. Also today, the Division II semifinal, Hoover and Walsh Jesuit at Thurman Munson at 7. John Bozica and Bob Jeffries have all the action on WHBCSports.com. 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Tanner Bibee throws the first pitch at 7:10 at Progressive Field, 6:35 here on 1480 WHBC.
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0: Friend, we're smooth sailing. 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It's not you. Okay, State Route 619 eastbound is closed at Cleveland Avenue Northwest due to repairs and maintenance. I salute you, friend.
5: Canton's Severe Weather Station. Stick with us. Now, the 1480 WHBC AccuWeather Forecast.
0: Today, shower early in the morning, otherwise partly sunny and breezy, high of 83. Hopefully we can get rid of that shower mentioned here shortly. Tonight, low, clear, low of 60. You notice how there's a pleasant tone to my voice when I say low of 60? Tomorrow, sunny and warm, high of 84. Tomorrow night, thunderstorm and spots late, 66. Sunday, cloudy, straight thunderstorm, high of 73. And Sunday night, partly cloudy and cooler, low of 52. It'll take you into Monday to start your work week. Pleasant and less humid, clouds and sun, high of 71. We remain 70, downtown Canton at the corner of Tuscan Market. You know, a couple little things, potpourri for you. Talking about whether I was just as, well, I say just 2 weeks ago in San Francisco with the wife. Our daughter was there, our oldest daughter was there on business. And she goes, Mom and Dad, if you fly out, my company has an Airbnb for me and extra room. So you're staying free of charge. When you go on vacation, what is usually your, you know, your most biggest expense? Lodging and or airfare. So it was cool. But I'll tell you what, you know, like I said, I like the weather cooler. Don't get me wrong. I love to swim, love to go to the lake, love to hit a pool. But again, it never needs to be warmer than 80 degrees, if you're asking me. Maybe even 75. But when you're in San Francisco, you're looking at the temperatures, you know, you have calm up on your phone app, is that it says 75. Well, it's 75, but you need a hoodie. You need a sweatshirt. You need a sweater because of the breeze coming in off the bay. It's 75 and cold. What's the old saying? The coldest winter SoCal people, I see Mark Twain penned it. It's the coldest winter I spent was the summer I spent in San Francisco. I mentioned to you this earlier. But at night, the 55, that's a cool 55 degrees. You know, somebody said to me, "Much San Francisco is in the dumps. It's just horrendous." No, it's not. It was beautiful. In fact, I get hit up more for spare change when I go to Tommy's on Coventry or I go to some of the malls. Is that a few years back, don't get me wrong, it was on the precipice of really going into the dumper. And a few years back, the community got together, the Asian community and the rest of the folks said, you know what, this is too beautiful a city. We're not going to let it go down. And they've just done a stellar, stellar job with it. It is beautiful. It is perfect. Never once did I feel unsafe. And it's a different vibe, too. You know, you have some folks at the freeway exits when you're coming off the ramp waiting at a stop sign or a red light. And we've seen them all the time. But their signs usually say something like, you know, no, you know, vet, you know, out of work or homelessness. Now, most of them say, show some kindness. Different vibe, and there's some dollar signs. And there was one guy, he was being honest, said, need 20 bucks for bus fare and a meal. And out there, you can imagine, yeah, things are a little bit more expensive. So the 20 bucks probably gets them a bare minimum meal along with the bus fare. Mark Bush Bishop in for Pam Cook. So good to be with you. You know, as long as I'm talking about cities, I love cities. Oh, don't get me wrong. It's fun being out in the country. There's a couple of places I go to walk the dogs that are in public parks. But, you know, I go off the beaten path, go through the woods a bit and go through the creeks and go through the wilder areas. The dogs like that. They like wading through the creeks, getting some fresh water. But I'm a city guy. I'm from Slavic Village in the Lee Harvard areas of Cleveland. And then I see things like Highland Square violence over the weekend, and it breaks my heart. It's like folks trying to prop up the city, folks trying to support local merchants in the city. It's just asinine. It's some malcontents, some knuckleheads who try to mess with that. So please, the mayor of Akron PD, this and that, do what you need to do to arrest this, to get that taken care of in a big time. And if that means arresting some folks, then so be it. You know, tying into that, and I've had people say to me before, and this actually came up on one of the last stations that I did shows at, saying, Munch, you're so woke. To me, what does that mean? To me, that word is a crutch for many on the other side of the aisle. But I would ask people, my program director asked people, what makes him that way? And the word that people got back is, well, he works at food banks. He distributes, produce and things like that. He loads groceries at the food bank. He serves meals at the University Settlement House in Slavic Village. You know what, friend? To me, there's a right, and to me, there's a wrong. And maybe you look at it differently, but what I feel totally is that what I'm doing is right. I'm paying forward. My dad was a Marine. My dad was a factory worker, worked in a plant, tool and die maker. A little bit of a tough guy on the streets, but taught me at a young age, which I fervently believe, that not everybody's going to have two cars. Nowadays, most people have three or four with the families, but everybody's going to have a big house. But everybody in this, the greatest country in the world, should not go hungry, and I back him 100-fold. And just to tie into that, we're all tuned into the NBA playoffs. You're actually tuned into the Cavaliers blowing that 22-point lead, and then you knew the Knicks were going to take the next three, if not four, games from the Cavs after that happened in the opener. And, of course, the San Antonio Spurs are cooked after blowing a 29-point lead. Nick, I actually called that one. Was watching with the wife. When the Knicks got it down to 15, I said, it's over. She goes, oh, yeah, San Antonio's going to – I said, no, the Knicks are going to win this game. But I have to shout out Jalen Brunson, Villanova guy, now in New York, Nick. Their biggest star, Karl Anthony Towns is up there. Towns is up there and some of the other guys, OG Anunoby, who was the star on the other night. But Jalen Brown and his wife, she's a doctor, Dr. Allie Marks, they just gave, I don't know if you heard this, Nick, $600,000 to the New York City School. Oh, they can afford to do it, don't get me wrong. He's making the millions, and I'm sure she's making six figures plus. But they gave $600,000 to the New York Public Schools to erase the debts of school-aged children who have to buy lunches so they have a meal or two. Not every meal is free in the schools, and some have to pay, so I have to shout them out. To me, those are true heroes in today's society. Top of the hour, we'll get to Justin Chesnick and the Orange Barrel Report. Steve Dorshak, sports reporter extraordinaire for the Great Canton Repository. That's the 7 o'clock hour. Most importantly, friend, we're spending it with you right here on News Talk 1480 WHBC.
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5: 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Jim Michaels with news. 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
4: This is WHBC News at 7 o'clock. Drive time traffic for you this morning. Looks pretty smooth. No big issues facing you, especially on the freeways. Maybe lighter traffic volume out there for you. Still some issues with power outages north of us. National Weather Service actually put up a severe thunderstorm watch in the middle of the night. Then it was quickly taken back down. Actually, it is the Storm Prediction Center that puts those up. And that's how changeable the weather is. And AccuWeather's Jason Katerina says today ends up being not a bad day. After all, partly sunny and breezy. Maybe a leftover shower first thing this morning. The high 83. Tonight, clear and cooler. Low 60. Tomorrow, mostly sunny and warm. The high 84. Should notice less humidity tomorrow. Not as warm Sunday. A thunderstorm chance and 73. Right now, 71, mostly cloudy at the airport, 70 in downtown Canton at your severe weather station. Good morning. Jim Michaels with WHBC News. 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Well, this week with schools in session, the Starr County Hunger Task Force transitioned to their summertime backpack for kids program. Executive Director Stephanie Sweeney says that takes the schools out of the loop when it comes to distribution, so you have to travel to get the backpacks.
20: We are partnering with Stark Library, Maslin Public Library, and we added Lewisville Public Library for this summer, too. And then we'll distribute on campus of the Ken Weber Community Campus at Goodwill.
4: And their 9th Street Southwest location in Canton, they have the backpacks available for kids ages 3 to 17, 10 a.m. to 2 p.m. Mondays through Fridays till mid-August. Food actually in bags, not backpacks, 2 lunches, 2 breakfast items, 2 snacks. The Ohio Department of Education Workforce also has dozens of Sun Meals sites across the state, including 3 in Starr County. Local school districts are operating the meal sites here. Perry Local at Perry High School, the Canton City Schools at the Timken Career Campus, and Plain Local Schools at the Ellisdale Apartments. 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Now, the Plain Township man seen in surveillance video pointing a gun at a police officer is competent to stand trial. That ruling made yesterday after a competency hearing for 21-year-old Shane Newman. Next, Newman will be evaluated for his level of sanity at the time of the incident a week before Christmas 2025. He's accused of trying to fire that gun at a Canton police officer in the loss prevention office of the Route 62 Walmart store in March. He changed his plea to not guilty by reason of insanity. Now, could the war in Iran be over?
21: Here's what President Trump said last night.
22: We ended the war with Iran today, and they have agreed never to have a nuclear weapon.
21: He said that while calling into a rally in Georgia for Republican candidate for Governor Burt Jones. Hours after the president said at the White House a third straight night of attacks on Iran were called off, he had said they'd be more powerful.
23: The strait will officially open as soon as we sign, which could be soon, very soon, maybe over the weekend, in Europe.
21: Now, hopes about a free flow of shipping through the Strait of Hormuz have oil prices down nearly 4%.
1: That's Fox News Radio's Dave Anthony. So what's the take on all this in Iran? Here's Fox's Max Gordon in Dubai.
2: There is no specific deal outline. Iran's foreign ministry says Iran has not yet reached a final decision on an agreement and that any matters relating to a deal are speculation. Although the Iranians are also acknowledging that large parts of an agreement have been finalized and that Qatar and Pakistan are actively working as negotiators.
1: Max says this week's bombing of its neighbors raised their ire. City of Akron cracking down on the Highland Square area, closing most bars at midnight this weekend and prohibiting congregating in a nearby parking lot. The Highland Tavern is not going along with the early closings, and Mayor Shamas Malik says their reckless behavior has contributed to the problems there. The neighborhood, the scene of a mass shooting last weekend, injured two people. Police have now provided images of persons of interest. AccuWeather says partly sunny and 83. Now we're at 70 degrees. It's the first big data center project for Stark County. And Commissioner Richard Regula says it won't be the last. The Community Reinvestment Area tax deal for the Panattoni Development Company's proposed data center on Faircrest Street Southwest in Perry Township gets a final approval from commissioners on Wednesday. The township and city of Canton signed on earlier.
3: You know, these mega projects, they're controversial, but sometimes you have to make the hard decision of what you think is the best interest of Stark County.
1: Regula says it's a $2 billion with a B dollar investment in the county. He has said that data centers are coming, so they might as well come to the county. Panattoni has not confirmed, but local officials say Amazon will be operating the center. General Assembly providing further protection for first responders if Governor Mike DeWine signs House Bill 20. It will be illegal to come within 15 feet of a first responder doing their job once a verbal warning is issued. Violators can be charged with obstructing official business. Ohio's voters now with the opportunity to have the state's voting ID requirements enshrined in the state's constitution. Legislators completed work on the resolution late Wednesday night. It moves the state's existing photo ID requirement into the constitution if voters approve in November. Current requirements go back to a bill passed in 2022. And this new art mural to check out in downtown Canton, and it's part of the America 250, the Stark Story Art Series, the mural to be unveiled at 11 this morning right in the heart of downtown Canton on the island there at Central Plaza North.
6: Right on Market Avenue. It's kind of between Tusk and 2nd Street Northwest. So if you're standing at the Stark County Courthouse, it's actually straight across from the courthouse.
1: Arts and Stark President and CEO Maureen Ader, the 20-foot by 8-foot tall mural went up yesterday along a fence on that island there. It depicts people from the county's past, like the McKinleys, while maintaining a 250th birthday theme that was commissioned through an America 250 grant program. WHBC News Time at 7:07, 70 degrees in downtown Canton.
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24: Here's your AccuWeather forecast. Today, expect a few showers in some areas early this morning. Otherwise, anticipate partly sunny skies with a breezy day ahead. The high will reach 83. Tonight will be clear with a low of 60. Tomorrow is forecasted to be mostly sunny and warm with a high of 84. Tomorrow night, expect partly cloudy conditions with a chance of a thunderstorm in spots late with a low of 66. With the AccuWeather forecast, I'm meteorologist Jason Caterina for News Talk 1480 WHBC.
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1: The Stark County Hunger Task Force has moved on to its summertime backpack for kids program, handing out bags of food at local libraries, also the Ken Weber Community Campus of Goodwill on 9th Street Southwest in Canton. 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
13: Lunch in for Pam. Such a treat to be with you, friend. It's Friday, the glorious Almighty weekend. And again, treasure it and enjoy it. And we're going to be cooling off just a tad to make it enjoyable even more. Talk about enjoyable. Here's Nick with sports. Nicky.
8: This sports report is brought to you by Ortho United. The Guardians had the night off. They're back home with a weekend series with the Tigers. Warm up at 6:35 tonight here on WHBC. Dollar Dog Night tonight. Gavin Williams bobblehead tomorrow. And then Kids Fun Day on Sunday. In Game 5 of the Stanley Cup Finals, the Carolina Hurricanes on home ice beat the Golden Knights 4-2. The Hurricanes are now up one game. We'll find out Sunday in Game 6 back in Vegas if they can win it all, or will the Golden Knights force Game 7? Puck drops at 8. NBA Finals Game 5 with the Knicks and Spurs is tomorrow night at 8:30. Knicks lead the series 3-1. FIFA World Cup championships and the whole thing kicked off yesterday. Mexico beat South Africa 2-0. South Korea beat Czechia 2-1. Today, we've got Canada taking on Bosnia and Herzegovina at 3 o'clock. Then USA takes on Paraguay tonight at 9. Nixopoulos, WHBC Sports.
5: This is your drive time traffic update on Canton's Morning News.
13: Well, it's traffic. Let's get to a real pro. He's going to give us the orange barrel update with ODOT, Mr. Justin Chesnick. Justin, good morning, and your time to roll, my friend.
17: Good morning, sir. How are we doing?
13: No, you know, if I was any better, I'd be frightened. Getting this in for Pam and downtown Canton in the early hours, driving down from Lorain County, I didn't have any traffic at all, although that was 3 in the morning.
17: Yeah, that's difficult. Yeah, we got a lot going on in Stark County. You know, we got that ramp from I-77 South to US 30 East. That's closed through late June, so a couple more weeks on that there for an expansion joint replacement. The detour for that US 30 West to Raff Road. US 30 East. And then over in Lawrence Township, we got a resurfacing project there. So State Route 93 between Strasser Street and the Summit County line, State Route 236 between Portage Street and the Summit County line. Both of those areas are going to have some lane restrictions while we do some work there. Then we also have a widening project also in Jackson Township, State Route 687 between Frank Avenue and Eberhard Road. You're going to have some various lane restrictions there, so that could get a little bit congested at times, too. If you're heading a little bit further north in the Akron area up there, just a reminder, next week, Monday through Friday night, 10 p.m. to 5 a.m., we are going to have 77 north and south closed underneath U.S. 224 and Interstate 277 there. Very quick detours to get around that. But if you're traveling, again, between 10 p.m. and 5 a.m., you'll run into some closures up there.
13: Neil, I've got to ask you just two questions, Justin, before you leave us. And thank you so much for that construction incident and orange barrel updates. I've got a couple of what I call munch traffic laws. One of them is use turn signals because turn signals are not optional on vehicles. Would you agree with that?
17: Absolutely. You know, that's a safety factor out there. You know, we see a lot of rear-end crashes because folks don't use turn signals, and, you know, maybe people stop quickly and turn, and the folks behind them hit them. So turn signals are absolutely a must.
13: And one more came to me today, and Nick Penn gave me the term, the left lane squatters. Now, again, you know what I mean? Left lane, and there are signs up, state law says left lane is for passing. If you're going a couple miles below the speed limit, you should not be in the left lane. Am I being a redneck about that?
17: No, that's one of my pet peeves as well. Yeah, if you're on the highway, you need to be, you know, if you're traveling the speed limit or lower, I would tell you to stay to the right side. If you're on the, you know, the left lane there to pass, you can absolutely do that. But, yeah, slower traffic, it's always advised to stay to the right.
13: Justin, you are amazing. Thank you for the update. We'll talk to you soon, my friend. Justin Chesnick with ODOT. Have a great weekend.
17: You too. Thanks.
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13: You know, if I'm getting a stamp of approval for somebody official like Justin Chesnick with ODOT, I guess we're right on target there with the turn signals and the left lane squatters. Friend, today, a shower early this morning. Let's get that out of the way and rock and roll from there. Partly sunny and breezy, high of 83. Now, tonight, clear, low 60. You're playing my song. Tomorrow, sunny and warm, high of 84. Tomorrow night, a thunderstorm and spots late. Well, that's a mouthful. Low of 66. Sunday, cloudy. Straight thunderstorm, high of 73. Sunday night, cloudy and cooler. How nice is this? Low of 52. And Monday, you'll start your week. I'm not rushing things, but I'm just letting you know. Pleasant and less humid. Clouds and sun, a high of 71. Nick, we have not gotten off of 70. It's 70 right outside the Canton Report Repository, downtown Canton. 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
4: It's $2 billion in economic investment in Stark County. That's why Stark County Commissioner Richard Regula says he voted in favor of the tax deal that brings a data center to Perry Township. Who to believe? President Trump says a peace deal with Iran is close and could be signed this weekend. But an official there says it isn't a done deal yet. It's the first week of the summertime Backpack for Kids program by the Stark County Hunger Task Force. 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Sports, high school baseball yesterday, the Division VI semifinal, Lake Center Christian 5, Galleon Northmore 3. Tigers play Berlin Highland at 10 this morning for the Division VI state championships at 717 Credit Union Park in Akron. Also today, the Division II semifinal, Hoover and Walsh Jesuit at Thurman Munson at 7. John Bozica and Bob Jeffries have all the action on WHBCSports.com. 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
13: 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And we just have that one incident still. I'll remind you, because it's a little further north, that State Route 619 is closed in both directions at Cleveland Avenue Northwest due to repairs and maintenance. Hey, it's simple. Use an alternate route.
5: 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Now, the 1480 WHBC AccuWeather Forecast.
13: Today, shower early this morning. I'm thinking that's past, but I'll just keep reminding you about that just in case. The rest of the day, partly sunny and breezy, high of 83. And I do believe that breeze is going to make that 83 feel just a little bit cooler, which I will take any day. Tonight, low of 60. Tomorrow, sunny and warm, high of 84. Tomorrow night, thunderstorm and spots late. Low of 66. Sunday, cloudy. Stray thunderstorm, high of 73. Sunday night, partly cloudy and cooler, low 52. And Monday, you'll start the week pleasant, less humid, clouds and sun, high of 71. It remains 70. Downtown Canton at Market and Tusk. Munch in for Pam. It is Friday. It is. We look at Mr. Clock, 7:22. You know what's interesting? And Nick, I don't know, you're younger, so this probably hasn't happened to you, but when I go to see my doc, and I just had to see him for something real, real funky, but you know, once a year you go in for that checkup, this and that, and as you age a little bit, I won't say getting older, so I don't feel like I'm getting older, although the numbers will not dispute that fact, is that what they do now is when you come in, the nurse will look at you and give you four words. Like sunshine chair, kitchen patio. And a few times throughout taking your blood pressure and talking to you, this and that, she'll say, what are the four words? And it hit me, they're doing that for your brain acumen, you know, for your memory thing. But something else, too, is that, you know, she always asks me, you know, if you fall. And she, I fall every day, and she has a horrible look. I go, I got two dogs. I wrestle with them. I play with them. They're jumping on me, you know, so it's not like I'm walking on the street falling, things of that nature. But it's just, I think it's interesting, the stuff they ask. But when I mentioned the time, and I said, Mr. Clock, everything now is digital, okay? Although we do have a clock in the engineering room here, I can see from the studio. But they always, too, hand you like a dry erase board with like a circle on it, and she'll always say, with the magic marker, put down 9:45 or put down 10:50, this and that, you know, put the hands in that direction. I draw them right in and I go, do people really have trouble with that? And they go, younger people that were checking for concussions, this and that, have no idea. If you say, you know, put the hands on the clock at 10:50, they'll just write down 10:50 because everything is digital these days. I mean, come on. Do you need to read a clock to live? No. But it's not that freaking hard, man.
8: Yeah, like that should be one of those things. You learn how to tie your shoes. You learn how to read a clock.
13: I mean, you know what? Don't get me wrong. I've got some sneakers that I tie. I also have my slip-on Skechers for morning like this when you get 3 hours sleep.
8: That's why you got the digital time. You know, it's like your slip-ons.
13: I've got digital on my phone, but we do have, quote-unquote, two clocks at home. You know, they're kind of older and antique looking. So
8: you gotta have a real clock.
13: But a real clock, and they do tell time. So I don't think it's overboard.
8: No.
13: To be able to say, you know, come on, man. Come on, woman. And do that in a big way. You know, something else, too, is I know it's the 21st century. And I'm active on social media probably more so than I should be. But I like to promote things and help people out with stuff. But you know what gets me? And some people say, well, social media gives everyone a voice. I'm going to be blunt with you on this. Not everyone should have a voice, okay?
8: I was just going to say that.
13: Yeah, but here's the thing, too, is that you ever notice somebody will say, hey, could you help me out? What's the name of this place on the corner of blank and blank? You know, on the corner of Tuscan, Cleveland, this and that. And people, some will answer it, but majority answer will be like, oh, I've been there. Well, pardon me, but help me out. That was not the question that was asked. The question that was asked is, what's the name of the place? Not if you've been there or not.
8: Oh,
13: and
8: yeah.
13: Am I being a weirdo about that?
8: It's no,
13: like,
8: no.
13: Why people, waste my time with those answers?
8: People put comments to posts that don't even, like someone will ask a question, and then their response is not anything related to what the post is about.
13: Yeah, and I feel bad, too, for people. Some people's lives blow, you know, or some people perpetrate that themselves when somebody will say, like, oh, there's a new amphitheater, there's some changes here to Centennial Plaza, this and that. Oh, they're horrible. Why? Well, they're just horrible. No, tell me why. Because your life blows and you want to be negative on everything that's going on? Come on!
8: Yep, those are the internet trolls.
13: Yeah, without a doubt. And again, do I use it too much? I certainly do. Mark Punch Bishop in for Pam, coming up in about, you know, 15 minutes or so. Steve Dorshek. Steve, of course, from the Great Canton Repository. And yes, I still read newspapers with the actual paper. You know, if I want to, you know, I do read things on my phone, don't get me wrong. I do read things on my laptop. But if I want to pull up a newspaper and read, I do not like to go to my laptop. I do not like to go to my phone. I like a physical newspaper. And I know that they're waiting. And I may be in the minority. My two sons, 26 and 32, they read newspapers too. Mark Punch Bishop with you, in for Pam. Nick is also on board. For Fred, most importantly, you joining us right here on a Friday on 1480 WHBC.
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3: Crude oil futures are moving lower with optimism there could be a U.S.-Iran peace deal. Both Brent crude and West Texas Intermediate are below $90 a barrel after President Trump canceled planned strikes on Iran. Elon Musk's SpaceX debuts today on the NASDAQ. It's expected to be the largest stock launch ever. The stock is priced at $135 a share. It stands to make Elon Musk the world's first trillionaire. Home builder Lennar is lowering expectations for this year. year, builders have been dealing with the stalled U.S. housing market. Though Lennar delivered 2% more homes than a year ago in the recent quarter, its average selling price was down about 5% because of continued market weakness and higher incentives from builders. That's your Fox Business Report. I'm Jenny Coselda. Invested in you.
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1: 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Jim Michaels with news. 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
4: This is WHBC News here at 7:30. Drive time traffic for you this morning. Looks pretty good. Moving along well. We're in pretty good shape. Still apparently working on power lines in that area in Uniontown near 619. So you've got a traffic issue there. Don't see a big slowdown, but keep that in mind heading there. AccuWeather's Jason Caterina says partly sunny and breezy today. A shower in spots early. The high 83. 87 was yesterday's high. Tonight clear and cooler. Low 60. Tomorrow mostly sunny and warm. The high 84. Not as warm Sunday. A thunderstorm chance and 73. Right now, 70 at your severe weather station. Don't see much at all on radar in our area. Some activity well west of us, but it appears to be dissipating before it gets here. Good morning, Jim Michaels with WHBC News. A California development company now says the tax deal it said it needed to have in order to move the proposed Perry Township Data Center project forward. They have it now. Stark County Commissioners gave their blessing to the Panattoni Development Company Community Reinvestment Area tax abatement on Faircrest Street Southwest. Now they say the facility will still end up being the county's largest taxpayer. Commissioner Richard Regula says Panattoni has gone through all the hoops.
21: That is going to be a $2 billion investment in Stark County. And I noticed, say, some twists and turns as the whole thing's developed.
4: Over 600 workers in the trades to be needed to construct the building. Elsewhere in the county, commissioners tell us the jail project is now 33% complete. The $75 million project is supposed to be done at the end of next year. And the Stark County Regional Planning Commission moving out of the county building on 3rd Street Northeast near Walnut Avenue. On August 10th, they should be moved into their third floor offices in the county office building on Central Plaza South. Commissioners then need to determine what is next for the 3rd Street building. The Plain Township man seen in surveillance video pointing a gun at a police officer competent to stand trial. That ruling made yesterday after a competency hearing for 21-year-old Shane Newman. Next, Newman will be evaluated for his level of sanity at the time of the incident a week before Christmas 2025. He's accused of trying to fire that gun at a Canton police officer in the loss prevention office of the Route 62 Walmart store in March. He changed his plea to not guilty by reason of insanity. Toledo police know their two 20-year-old suspects in last weekend's Old West End mass shooting incident. One of them has been arrested. L.J. Crisp Carr is in custody. K.N.I. Taylor being sought, both charged with felonious assault. The 17-year-old faces charges for trying to hide one of the guns. Now today marks 10 years since the massacre of dozens at an LGBTQ nightclub in the Sunshine State.
12: A decade has passed since 49 people were killed when a gunman opened fire inside the Pulse nightclub in Orlando, Florida, and an annual observance is planned. The Pulse Remembrance Ceremony will feature performances from local artists, including the Orlando Gay Chorus, and a special presentation by the city's poet laureate. A candlelight ceremony and reading of the 49 names will conclude the event.
4: Fox News Radio's Tanya J. Powers, a permanent memorial planned for the former site of the nightclub. A 15-year-old boy is drowned at a quarry lake in Portage County. It happened yesterday outside of Aurora. The boy's body pulled from the lake 2 hours after he went under. A deadly plane crash in Scioto County yesterday. Kurt Paulus from Delaware County just taken off from the Greater Portsmouth Regional Airport when the plane came back down and hit a house. And much like that Akron crash from a few weeks ago, there were people in the house. They got out uninjured and the house was destroyed by fire. AccuWeather says breezy, maybe a shower first thing in 83. It is 70 degrees quickly from war to peace.
15: In a stunning reversal Thursday, President Trump abruptly called off a planned military strike against Iran, declaring that a peace agreement was within reach and that the time and place of the signing of that agreement would be announced shortly, telling reporters Thursday at the Oval Office.
17: Probably have a signing maybe in Europe, and great thing. Most importantly, we have a deal that Iran will never have a nuclear weapon, which was the whole purpose of what we had to go through to get this. So it was a big, very big thing.
15: President Trump says Vice President J.D. Vance will be there for the signing of the deal.
4: Fox News Radio's Ted Lindner. It was quite a busy year for the volunteers at the Stark County Hunger Task Force this past school year. They put together over 87,000 Backpack for Kids food bags for distribution to children ages 3 to 17.
19: It's a weekend meal program, so we pack two lunches, two breakfast items, and then two or three snacks each week. And then we deliver them to 19 Stark County schools.
4: And with the school year over, Task Force transitioning to their summertime Backpack for Kids program. They did that transition this week, says Stark County Hunger Task Force Executive Director Stephanie Sweeney. There's distribution at the Ken Weber Community Campus at Goodwill on 9th Street Southwest in Canton, 10 to 2, Mondays through Fridays, also at the Stark, Massillon, and Louisville libraries. And Canton has become Mural City, and it's not necessarily all about football. It's the Arts in Stark and Visit Canton unveiling of the America 250, the Stark Story mural in the island along Market Avenue North, across from the county courthouse. Happens at 11 this morning.
24: In it, there's images of people from our past, whether it's a steelworker, Ida and President McKinley, Native Americans, and of course, a 250 font going across the front.
4: All on a 20-foot long by 8-foot tall mural, says Arts in Stark President and CEO Maureen Ader. It replaces a street people mural which had been fading in recent years thanks to the elements. WHBC News Time 7:36, 70 degrees in downtown Canton.
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25: Here's your AccuWeather forecast. Today, expect a few showers in some areas early this morning. Otherwise, anticipate partly sunny skies with a breezy day ahead. The high will reach 83. Tonight will be clear with a low of 60. Tomorrow is forecasted to be mostly sunny and warm with a high of 84. Tomorrow night, expect partly cloudy conditions with a chance of a thunderstorm in spots late with a low of 66. With the AccuWeather weather forecast. I'm meteorologist Jason Caterina for News Talk 1480 WHBC.
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2: Now, Stark County Commissioner Richard Regula says the board doesn't go along with every economic development idea that comes around, but the $2 billion with a B investment by Panattoni Development in a data center in Perry Township, pretty much a no-brainer. Regula says the centers are coming anyway. Your next news at 8, and when it breaks, Jim Michaels on Canton's Morning News with Pam Cook.
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0: That's another lost ball. 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
5: Munch in for Pam. We'll have Steve Dorshak with us shortly from the, of course, the Canton Repository, but first we've got Nick right here with sports. Nicky.
6: All right, this sports report is brought to you by Ortho United. Guardians had the night off. They're back home with a weekend series. The Tigers warm up at 6:35 tonight here on 1480 WHBC. Dollar Dog Night if you're going. Gavin Williams bobblehead giveaway tomorrow and Kids Fun Day on Sunday. Game 5 of the Stanley Cup Finals last night. The Carolina Hurricanes on home ice beat the Vegas Golden Knights 4-2. The Hurricanes are now up one game. We'll find out Sunday in Game 6 back in Vegas if they can win it all, or will the Golden Knights force a Game 7? Puck drops at 8. NBA Finals Game 5 with the Knicks and Spurs is tomorrow night at 8:30. Knicks lead the series 3-1. FIFA World Cup kicked off yesterday. Mexico beat South Africa 2-0. South Korea beat Czechia. Easy for me.
5: Czechia, the old Czechoslovakia. 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The old Czech Republic from Czechoslovakia.
6: 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Anyway. That's 2-1 today. We've got Canada and Bosnia and Herzegovina going at it at 3:00. USA takes on Paraguay tonight at 9:00. 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
5: Traffic, you're still clean. Good job, my friend. The only thing is you still have that incident. It's not on you. It's on the repairs of State Route 619 closed in both directions, Cleveland Avenue Northwest, repairs and maintenance. Other than that, you are smooth sailing, and I salute you.
4: Severe weather station. Stick with us. Now, the 1480 WHBC AccuWeather forecast.
5: Today, shower early in the morning, partly sunny and breezy, otherwise high of 83. Tonight, down to 60. You're playing my song again, my friend. Mother Nature trying to get back in good graces with me. Sunny and warm tomorrow, high of 84. Tomorrow night, thunderstorm in spots late, low of 66. Sunday, cloudiness, stray thunderstorm, high of 73. Sunday night, partly cloudy and cooler, 52. And Monday, you'll start the work week, pleasant and less humid, clouds and sun, high of 71. 70 degrees, it remains at Belden Village.
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7: It's $2 billion in economic investment in Stark County. That's why Stark County Commissioner Richard Regula says he voted in favor of the tax deal that brings a data center to Perry Township. Who to believe? President Trump says a peace deal with Iran is close and could be signed this weekend. But an official there says it isn't a done deal yet. It's the first week of the summertime Backpack for Kids program by the Stark County Hunger Task Force. 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Sports, high school baseball yesterday, the Division 6 semifinal, Lake Center Christian 5, Galleon Northmore 3. Tigers play Berlin Highland at 10 this morning for the Division 6 state championships at 717 Credit Union Park in Akron. Also today, the Division 2 semifinal, Hoover and Walsh Jesuit at Thurman Munson at 7. John Bozica and Bob Jeffries have all the action on WHBCSports.com. 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
7: Well, friend, we've had that incident with the repairs, but we couldn't get through the day unscathed. We do have a crash on U.S. 30 eastbound that is west of Massillon. The left lane is blocked on U.S. 30 east beyond South Mill Street due to a crash. Again, restricted left lane, U.S. 30 eastbound due to a crash. Other than that, you're smooth sailing unless you're coming into Canton from west of Massillon.
1: 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Stick with us. Now, the 1480 WHBC AccuWeather forecast.
7: Today's still a shot of a shower, partly sunny and breezy. If the shower's going to happen, it's going to happen this morning in a high of 83. Tonight, clear, low to 60. Just savor that. Think about that for a second. It's been, what, 76, 77 tonight? Yeah, the AC's going off in our house, I can tell you that. For a sunny and warm high of 84, throughout a thunderstorm and spots late, low of 66. Sunday, cloudy, stray thunderstorm, high of 73. Sunday night, partly cloudy and cooler, 52. And Monday, well, you know, it makes the week, the new week start off, and I don't like to rush things, but it'll be here before we know it, so treasure each and every second of this glorious almighty weekend. But Monday, pleasant, less humid, clouds and sun, high of 71. Nikki, we're up to 71, baby. We're having a heat wave here right outside of 1480 WHBC in downtown Canton. Mark Munch Bishop in for Pam Cook. Such a treat to be with you, friend. It is 7:51 on this, the 12th of June. Slow down, June. Slow down. 4th of July is knocking at the door, but we have many, many days left in this glorious, not just almighty weekend, but glorious almighty summer, or almighty glorious, whatever way you want to look at it. You know, some things happening in sports, and what they are, friend, number one, you know, think about this, is that here you had the Cavaliers in New York, up on the Knickerbockers by 22, with 4 or 5 minutes left in that game, and they folded like a cheap accordion, like Frankie Yankovic's accordion, the Boca game. And they just can't get it done. Still looking for a timeout. Kenny Atkinson did some bizarre things, said some bizarre things during that playoff. And I haven't spoken to you about it. Did it hurt? Yeah, I didn't expect it to get swept. But when you blow a 22-point lead with about 5 minutes left, you don't use a timeout to stem the tide, and guys can't hit anything, it's frightening. It's scary. But then when the team was down 0-3, or the Knicks were up 3-0, whichever way you want to look at it, I say the Cavs were down 0-3. And this is something that bothers me about analytics. Does analytics have a place to a point? Probably in baseball, pitcher and hitter, more than any other sport, one-on-one. But analytics has a place just to a point. Why have the Browns been horrible all these years? Because of the analytics used in the draft and evaluating players. And please don't tell me what a genius Andrew Berry is because the team doesn't have a quarterback. That's the most important position in any sport. But then you look at the Knicks, and Kenny Atkinson comes out and says, we know analytically we're up 2-1 in a series. Well, number one, that's a moronic thing to say. And I'm a Kenny fan for the most part. He stretched it during the postseason, during the playoffs, during the series against the Knicks. Okay, you're 0-3. You're not 2-1 analytically. I don't care if you're using an abacus, you're a bean counter or whatever. And so, you know, you say that, and the Knicks see that. You know what they're thinking? Blank this guy. Heck with them. We're gonna close it out on their court 4-0. And that's exactly what they did. How could you say something that idiotic? If you're trying to fire up your troops, do it behind closed doors. Do it in practice. Let them know that, hey, we're still in this thing when you're not. And the Knicks close it out violently. But then you have the other evening in Madison Square Garden. Boy, the stars are out, weren't they? Shining brightly courtside all over the place. And the Knicks are down by 29. I like the old school, call them the Knickerbocker sometimes. Just like I'll call the Cincinnati Reds the Red Legs. And they're down by 29. So watching that game in the fourth quarter, when the Knicks cut it to 15, looked at my wife and said, you know what, they're going to win this game. And she shook her head, rolled over, went to sleep, and I finished it up. Yes, indeed, they won the game. But for those of you rooting for San Antonio, what we got, because you don't like New York because it's New York, okay, I understand that. By the way, my wife was just in New York visiting our kids. I mentioned this earlier in the show. She goes, never once did she feel threatened. She was always safe. She was in the East Village, West Village, Greenwich Village, and Brooklyn. But the Stars were out, and the Knicks were out in a big, big way. Now, for anybody rooting for San Antonio, and you, hey, you're allowed. That's sports. Go ahead. Like Wemby. Like that team. Like the culture of Coach Pop that he installed there. Some good young kids that just hustle and play real, real hard. Ronnie Harper's son. Castle, Vassell. Boy, these guys have fun. Cornette, the backup center. But after blowing a 29-point lead, say they're angry. They should be with themselves. And they're not going to come back and win this, just tell you that. Why don't you guys bet the house on it? You bet the house on it if that's on you. Bet my child's college fund, no, that's on you. But still, the bottom line is that the Knickerbockers and all their fans are going to be very, very happy. Very, very happy. One last note, of course. 1480 WHPC is the home for Guardians baseball. Game tonight, 6:35 pregame. Tomorrow, 3:35 pregame, which means 4 o'clock starts, which tells me that's a Fox Sports game. And 1:05 on Sunday. They've been starting at 1:40 on Sunday. How big is this series for the Tigers? Well, number one, Tariq Skubal was still supposed to be on the Pines, on the injured list. Well, he's starting for them tomorrow night. Let's worry about tonight first. But also, just interesting, Gavin Williams easily could pitch tomorrow. This is bobblehead night, but he's going to pitch on Sunday instead. And that's 4 days rest tomorrow. Was it a request by Gavin because of the pressure of having to perform on your night, a night honoring you? I do know this. I don't know about the mojo with bobbleheads. But, Nikki, I know this, that when the Guardians and at the time the Indians name a portion of the ballpark or a player, the player gets injured and his career goes downhill. Look at Pronkville. Remember Pronkville out in the outfield? Well, after that, Pronkville was the hole between third and shortstop as he started hitting singles because he couldn't hit the long ball anymore. And remember we had the Bro-Hio area? Well, what happened with Bro-Hio area? Well, our boy went down with injuries next pitcher. So it was like, oh, my gosh. Oh, my gosh. So do not name any part of the field against them. Fred, we'll take a short break here, top of the hour. Jim Michaels has our news for us. And then at 8:20, can't wait to talk to John Decker, DC Insider. And at 8:40, 330Deals. 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K-Pot, Korean barbecue, and hot pot coming at you. 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You're looking at 7:57 on this, the 12th of June. 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
3: I'm Susan Lee, and this is the Fox Business Report.
22: Crude oil futures are moving lower with optimism there could be a U.S.-Iran peace deal. Both Brent crude and West Texas Intermediate are below $90 a barrel after President Trump canceled planned strikes on Iran. Elon Musk's SpaceX debuts today on the NASDAQ. It's expected to be the largest stock launch ever. The stock is priced at $135 a share. It stands to make Elon Musk the world's first trillionaire. Home builder Lennar is lowering expectations for this year. Builders have been dealing with a stalled U.S. housing market, though Lennar delivered 2% more homes than a year ago in the recent quarter. Its average selling price was down about 5% because of continued market weakness and higher incentives from builders. That's your Fox Business Report. I'm Jenny Cosola, invested in you.
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8: That's WHBC News at 8 o'clock. Drive time traffic for you this morning. Freeways in good shape. Friday type day, lighter on the traffic volume. Still working on this, but I do believe this is weather-related power line issues in Uniontown, and the crew's working on that. Saying power's not going to be back on until 10:30, so the road 619 may be impacted that long in Uniontown. AccuWeather and Jason Katarina says no more of that kind of weather here, at least till late Saturday night, Sunday. Partly sunny, breezy today, a shower in spots early on, and the high at 83. Tonight, clear and cooler, low 60. Tomorrow, mostly sunny and warm, high 84. Not as warm Sunday, a thunderstorm chance, and 73. And it is 73 at the airport, mostly cloudy skies there. 71 in downtown Canton at your severe weather station. Good morning. Jim Michaels with WHBC News. 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Well, this week, with schools not in session, the Stark County Hunger Task Force transitioned to their summertime Backpack for Kids program. Executive Director Stephanie Sweeney says that takes the schools out of the loop when it comes to distribution, so it's traveling time if you want to get those backpacks.
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8: 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The Ohio Department of Education and Workforce also has dozens of Sun Meals sites across the state, including 3 in Stark County. Local school districts operate the meal sites. Perry Local does so at Perry High School, the Canton City Schools at the Timken Career Campus, and Plain Local Schools at the Ellisdale Apartments. 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In a competency hearing held yesterday, Stark County Common Pleas Judge Kristen Farmer ruled that Shane Newman is competent to stand trial on an attempted murder charge. The 21-year-old Plain Township man to now undergo a sanity evaluation. He has pleaded not guilty by reason of insanity, accused of pointing a gun at a Canton police officer last December and firing. The gun malfunctioned. Mentioned it happened at the Route 62 Walmart store, where he and a companion were being questioned for possible shoplifting. Could the war in Iran be over?
25: Here's what President Trump said last night.
26: We ended the war with Iran today, and they have agreed never to have a nuclear weapon.
25: He said that while calling into a rally in Georgia for Republican candidate for Governor Burt Jones. Hours after the president said at the White House a third straight night of attacks on Iran were called off, he had said they'd be more powerful.
27: The strait will officially open as soon as we sign, which could be soon, very soon, maybe over the weekend, in Europe.
25: Now, hopes about a free flow of shipping through the Strait of Hormuz have oil prices down nearly 4%.
9: That's Fox News Radio's Dave Anthony. So what's the take on all this in Iran? Here's Fox's Max Gordon in Dubai.
11: There is no specific deal outline. Iran's foreign ministry says Iran has not yet reached a final decision on an agreement and that any matters relating to a deal are speculation. Although the Iranians are also acknowledging that large parts of an agreement have been finalized and that Qatar and Pakistan are actively working as negotiators.
9: Max Gordon in Dubai says this week's bombing of its neighbors raised their ire. City of Akron cracking down on the Highland Square area, closing most bars at midnight this weekend and prohibiting congregating in a nearby parking lot. The Highland Tavern not going along with the early closings, and Mayor Shamas Malik says their reckless behavior has contributed to the problems there. Neighborhood, the scene of a shooting last weekend that injured two people. Police have now provided images of persons of interest. Backy weather says partly sunny and 83. 71 is the current temp. That's the first big data center project for Stark County. And Commissioner Richard Regula says it won't be the last. The Community Reinvestment Area tax deal for the Panattoni Development Company's proposed data center on Faircrest Street Southwest in Perry Township gets a final approval from commissioners on Wednesday. The township and city of Canton signed on earlier.
12: You know, these mega projects, they're controversial, but sometimes you have to make the hard decision on what you think is the best interest of Stark County.
9: Regula says it's a $2 billion with a B investment at the county. He has said that data centers are coming, so they may as well come to the county. Panattoni has not confirmed. Local officials, though, say Amazon will operate the center. General Assembly providing further protection for first responders if Governor Mike DeWine signs House Bill 20. It will be illegal to come within 15 feet of a first responder doing their job. Once a verbal warning is issued, violators can be charged with obstructing official business. And there's a new art mural to check out in downtown Canton today. It's part of the America 250, the Stark Story Art Series. The mural to be unveiled at 11 this morning right in front of downtown Canton on the island there along Central Plaza North.
13: Right on Market Avenue. It's kind of between Tusk and 2nd Street Northwest. So if you're standing at the Stark County Courthouse, it's actually straight across from the courthouse.
9: Arts and Stark President and CEO Maureen Ader, the 20-foot by 8-foot tall mural went up yesterday along a fence on the island. It depicts people from the county's past, like the McKinleys, while maintaining a 250th birthday theme, and it was commissioned through an America 250 grant program. WHBC News Time, 8:07, 71 degrees in downtown Canton.
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16: Here's your AccuWeather forecast. Today, expect a few showers in some areas early this morning. Otherwise, anticipate partly sunny skies with a breezy day ahead. The high will reach 83. Tonight will be clear with a low of 60. Tomorrow is forecasted to be mostly sunny and warm with a high of 84. Tomorrow night, expect partly cloudy conditions with a chance of a thunderstorm in spots late with a low of 66. With the AccuWeather forecast, I'm meteorologist Jason Caterina for News Talk 1480 WHBC.
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9: The Stark County Hunger Task Force has moved on to its summertime Backpack for Kids program, handing out bags of food at local libraries and the Ken Weber Community Campus of Goodwill on 9th Street, Southwest in Canton. It means the kids don't get the bags at school, so it's traveling time to those locations. Your next news at 8:30, and when it breaks, Jim Michaels on Canton's Morning News with Pam Cook.
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9: Fred, how the heck are you? It's 8:12 on this, the 12th of June. Munch in for Pam. Pam will be back with you on Monday. Thank you, not just for having me, but thank you as always for your support of News Talk 1480 WHBC, Canton's finest, the Midwest's finest. 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
10: 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Free shirt Friday, dollar dog night tonight. Gavin Williams bobblehead giveaway tomorrow. Kids fun day Sunday. Lots to do at the ballpark. In Game 5 of the Stanley Cup Finals, the Carolina Hurricanes on home ice beat the Vegas Golden Knights 4-2. The Hurricanes are now up one game. We'll find out Sunday in Game 6 back in Vegas if they can win it all, or will the Golden Knights force a Game 7? Puck drops at 8. NBA Finals Game 5 with the Knicks and the Spurs tomorrow night at 8:30. Knicks lead the series 3-1. FIFA World Cup kicked off yesterday. Mexico beating South Africa 2-0. South Korea beat Czechia 2-1. And then today, Canada takes on Bosnia and Herzegovina at 3. Then USA takes on Paraguay tonight at 9. Nixopoulos, WHBC Sports.
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9: Friend, for the most part, you all receive gold stars, but the bottom line is we do have a crash. This is west of Massillon on US 30 eastbound. The left lane is blocked. Left lane blocked on US 30 east beyond South Mill Street due to a crash. That happened at 8:12 and as of 8:12, it's still there. I mean, it happened earlier than that, but doesn't look like they're getting it cleared up that quickly. So please be careful. Avoid that left lane on US 30 east beyond South Mill Street.
8: 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Stick with us. Now, the 1480 WHBC AccuWeather forecast.
9: Looks like the threat of that shower early has passed, so let's just go with partly sunny and breezy. High of 83. The breeze definitely will cut down some of the heat today. Tonight, low, clear of 60 degrees. Beautiful. Tomorrow, sunny and warm, high of 84. Tomorrow night, thunderstorm and spots, late low of 66. How about Sunday? Cloudy, just a stray thunderstorm. I hope it doesn't hit you, okay? High of 73. Sunday night, cloudy and cooler down to 52. And Monday, pleasant and less humid. Clouds and sun, high of 71. It's 71 at the intersection of Market and Tusk, downtown Kent.
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14: It's $2 billion in economic investment in Stark County. That's why Stark County Commissioner Richard Regula says he voted in favor of the tax deal that brings a data center to Perry Township. Who to believe? President Trump says a peace deal with Iran is close and could be signed this weekend, but an official there says it isn't a done deal yet. It's the first week of the summertime Backpack for Kids program by the Stark County Hunger Task Force. 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Sports, high school baseball yesterday, the Division 6 semifinal, Lake Center Christian 5, Galleon Northmore 3. Tigers play Berlin Highland at 10 this morning for the Division 6 state championships at 717 Credit Union Park in Akron. Also today, the Division 2 semifinal, Hoover and Walsh Jesuit at Thurman Munson at 7. John Bozica and Bob Jeffries have all the action on WHBCSports.com. 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
9: Friend, traffic and weather is brought to you by the great Bob and Pete's Floors for happy feet. That's Bob and Pete's. Traffic remains the same. You've got that accident on 30 at South Mill. Bottom line is try to avoid the left lane. Well, you have to avoid the left lane, but it's closed. But that's, again, if you're heading east, left lane blocked on US 30 east beyond South Mill Street due to a crash.
15: Canton's severe weather station. Stick with us. Now, the 1480 WHBC AccuWeather forecast.
9: Friend, today, I think that shower in the morning has gone bye-bye, so sunny and breezy, high of 83. Tonight, clear, low of 60. Tomorrow, sunny and warm, high of 84. And Sunday, cloudy, straight thunderstorm, high of 73. It is 71, downtown Canton. John Decker will be joining us soon. Mark Bunch Bishop in for Pam. Lot to talk to our D.C. insider about. You know, so many fun things happening. You know, got to mention again this Guardians-Tiger series. Pre-game's all right here, and the broadcast right here with Hammy and Rosie on News Talk 1480 WHPC. Tonight, pre-game 6:35. Tomorrow, 3:35. And Sunday, 1:05, and first pitch is a half hour out usually from that pregame time, half hour to 35 minutes. Big, big series. Number one, the Guardians have to start winning games at home. My gosh, 30,000 a game plus for the Yankee series on a Monday, Tuesday, and Wednesday, and they laid eggs. But here's the thing. Someone has to step up. Even our Hall of Famers are stepping up lately. When you leave 11 men on base or 12 men on base, and you lose by a run, that's not happening. But how important is this series for the Tigers? Well, they're starting Scooble on Saturday. He's still supposed to be on the IR. Now, of course, he wants to pitch. Tigers need him to pitch, but it should be interesting. Okay, without further ado, let's go to our man from Gray Television, the D.C. Insider, John Decker. John, always a treat to speak to you, my friend.
1: Well, it's great to be with you, and happy Friday to you.
9: Oh, there's no doubt about that. Wonderful, like I call it, the glorious Almighty weekend. I know we still have a full day in front of us, but you know what, man? It's Friday. It's a different vibe. It's a different attitude. Number one, before I ask you a few things, I'll let you roll right today. What's the state of our nation's capital?
1: Well, around the White House, there's a lot of security. And the reason has a lot to do with what's happening Sunday, this UFC event on the South Lawn of the White House. It's coinciding with the president's 80th birthday on June the 14th. They've constructed an arena on the South Lawn. It can hold and will hold 4,000 people. I'll be among those people watching that event. Yeah, I have a... I'm part of the pool, which will cover this event on Sunday. So weather permitting, it's going to be an unprecedented event happening at the White House in just a few days.
9: You know, that is cool. I mean, you know, bringing things down to earth, there are 4,000 people going to check it out. I'm sure security is going to be very intense.
1: Yeah, security already is. Lots of security already around the White House complex, the blocks surrounding the White House, and that will be the case today. It started last night, but it's really in earnest today, tomorrow, and, of course, on Sunday, and with good reason. I mean, 4,000 people will be attending a sporting event at the White House. They have to go through layers of security just to get inside.
9: As they should. John, your thoughts on just things going on, some things around the world. Do you have a feeling, a thought, because I hear something different every second, what is going on with Iran?
1: Well, you know, the president is an optimist by nature. He has often talked about a deal being imminent, but that same sense of optimism has not been voiced by Iran. Iran says they are no closer to a deal. Iran says they're not going to reopen the Strait of Hormuz or give up its nuclear weapons program. And as long as that is the case, I think the war continues. I mean, the president's not going to walk away from not accomplishing those two goals that he set out at the beginning of this conflict.
9: One was to end their nuclear program, but I thought we did that in the fall. And two was a regime change, which seems like the regime has gotten stricter.
1: Yeah, that's right. So the regime, you know, it's like moving deck chairs on the Titanic. I mean, essentially, it's the same crew that's running that country. They are authoritarian. They do not permit any type of free speech or assembly. It's the same regime, different people attached to it. The old Ayatollah was killed on day one, February the 28th. His son, now leading that country along with the other religious leaders and the IRGC. And, you know, they're hardliners, you know, and they feel as if they can withstand all of these attacks, military strikes coming from the U.S.
9: John Decker joining us. John, what if I say the words, I love inflation?
1: Well, that is a response that the president gave me when I asked the president his response to the latest inflation numbers, which came out on Wednesday morning. The president responded with just that, said, I love the inflation, which was a surprising answer I was not expecting to get when I asked the president that question in the Oval Office on Wednesday.
9: You have a, you know, the president knows who most of the reporters are. You have a good rapport, a good eye contact with him. I know he knows who you are. He's not going to be scolding you like he does the females, is he?
1: Well, I mean, look, you know, I think I know how to ask a question of the president to get a good answer,
9: well done.
1: To get a newsworthy answer, but also not to, you know, sometimes the president has a short fuse, as you know, but also know how to get that answer without having the president spout off of me.
9: John, last one here, no setup whatsoever. If the president wants to go to an NBA game, I understand security and scrutiny is going to be real, real high. Don't like the fact that a lot of businesses in the area were closed due to streets and the areas being closed because people do miss out on some income, but what was the purpose of him going to this game? I mean, I'm sure he likes the Knicks. He's a New York guy. But the bottom line is, did he watch the game? Was he there just for show that, hey, the president's an ordinary guy getting out to this game? Your thoughts on that, and then we'll put any parts.
1: Well, I mean, he loves sports. You know, I can go through the list of all the sporting events the president has attended over the course of his two terms in the White House, the Super Bowl, the college football championship. We can go through the list, U.S. Open, and he wanted to attend that game, and the president says he's a lifelong Knicks fan, and so that's what he did. Game three, of course, the Knicks lost game three, but they came back with that amazing historic comeback in game four.
9: Yeah, you know, it's interesting. The coach of San Antonio said, well, we've had an outcome in every game. Well, of course you have, but you've lost three of them. John, big plans this weekend, or are you chilling?
1: I'll be attending that UFC match on Sunday, so can't wait for that. That'll be great.
9: Well, rest up on Saturday and have a good one. We'll speak with you next week, my friend.
1: Great. Thank you. Have a good weekend. Bye-bye. Yeah,
9: thank you. John Decker checking in. John gets it, okay? He is a pro's pro. Okay, coming up in the next half hour, we have 330deals.com. Now, remember, friend, at 9 o'clock, you can go to 330deals.com, 330deals.com. For the $25 that you're going to spend, you get a $50 gift certificate for K-Pot Korean Barbecue and Hot Pot. We'll speak with them in just a little bit. How are you? You doing good? As good as me? I'm doing great because I get to spend time with you right here on News Talk 1480 WHBC.
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8: This WHBC News at 8:30. Drive time traffic for you this morning. Had an incident in Wayne County. This is eastbound 30. Those crash eastbound 30 after 94, the Dalton intersection. This slow traffic in the eastbound direction. Of course, watch westbound 30 near 94. Still, this situation in Uniontown with it appears to be wires being repaired there because of a weather incident, and it's got 619 blocked there. AccuWeather and Jason Katarina says we're expecting a whole lot of rain today and some thunderstorms, but it had it out of here. Even had a severe thunderstorm watch up for a couple of hours during the night, and the Storm Prediction Center pulled it down pretty quickly. So tough to predict this stuff, but Jason's going at it, saying partly sunny and breezy today, shower and spots early on, the high at 83. I think that threat's out of here. A couple of little green spots on the radar in Tuscarawas County. That's it. Tonight, clear and cooler, low 60. Tomorrow, mostly sunny and warm, high 84. Not as warm Sunday, a thunderstorm chance, and 73. That's currently 71 at your severe weather station. Good morning. Jim Michaels with WHBC News. 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A California development company now has the tax deal it said it needed to have in order to move the proposed Perry Township Data Center project forward. Stark County Commissioners giving their blessing to the Panattoni Development Company Community Reinvestment Area tax abatement on Faircrest Street Southwest. They say the facility still ended up being the county's largest taxpayer. Commissioner Richard Regulus says Panattoni has gone through all the hoops.
14: That is going to be a $2 billion investment in Stark County. And I noticed, say, some twists and turns as the whole thing's developed.
8: Over 600 workers in the trades will be needed to construct the building and what goes inside. Other county news, commissioners tell us the project at the jail is 33% complete, a $75 million project. Supposed to be done at the end of next year. And the Stark County Regional Planning Commission moving out of the county building on 3rd Street Northeast near Walnut Avenue on August 10th. They should be moved into the third floor of the county office building on Central Plaza South. Commissioners will then need to determine what's next for that 3rd Street building, largely unoccupied. A Plain Township man seen in surveillance video pointing a gun at a police officer competent to stand trial. That ruling made yesterday after a competency hearing for 21-year-old Shane Newman. Next, Newman will be evaluated for his level of sanity at the time of the incident a week before Christmas 2025. He's accused of trying to fire that gun at a Canton police officer in the loss prevention office of the Route 62 Walmart store in March. Changed his plea to not guilty by reason of insanity. Toledo police know their two 20-year-old suspects in last weekend's Old West End mass shooting incident. One of them's now been arrested. L.J. Crisp Carr is in custody while K.N.I. Taylor is being sought, both charged with felonious assault. A 17-year-old faces charges for trying to hide one of the guns. Today marks 10 years since the massacre of dozens at an LGBTQ nightclub in Florida.
11: A decade has passed since 49 people were killed when a gunman opened fire inside the Pulse nightclub in Orlando, Florida, and an annual observance is planned. The Pulse Remembrance Ceremony will feature performances from local artists, including the Orlando Gay Chorus, and a special presentation by the city's poet laureate. A candlelight ceremony and reading of the 49 names will conclude the event.
12: That's Fox News Radio's Tanya J. Powers, a permanent memorial planned for the former site of the nightclub. A 15-year-old boy is drowned at a quarry lake. It happened to just outside of Aurora. The boy's body pulled from the lake 2 hours after he went under. A deadly plane crash in Scioto County yesterday. Kurt Paulus from Delaware County had just taken off from Greater Portsmouth Regional Airport when the plane came back down and hit a house. Very much like that Akron crash a couple of weeks ago. People in the house were inside. They got out, not injured, and the house destroyed by fire. AccuWeather says breezy, maybe a shower first thing, and 83 for the high. That threat may be gone now. It's 71. Quickly, from war to peace.
13: In a stunning reversal Thursday, President Trump abruptly called off a planned military strike against Iran, declaring that a peace agreement was within reach and that the time and place of the signing of that agreement would be announced shortly, telling reporters Thursday at the Oval Office.
16: Probably have a signing maybe in Europe, and great thing. Most importantly, we have a deal that Iran will never have a nuclear weapon, which was the whole purpose of what we had to go through to get this. So it was a big, very big thing.
13: President Trump says Vice President J.D. Vance will be there for the signing of the deal.
12: That's Fox News Radio's Ted Lindner. It was quite a busy year for the volunteers at the Stark County Hunger Task Force. This past school year, they put together over 87,000 Backpack for Kids food bags for distribution to children ages 3 to 17.
24: The weekend meal program, so we pack two lunches, two breakfast items, and then two or three snacks each week. And then we deliver them to 19 Stark County schools.
12: With the school year over, the task force has transitioned to their summertime Backpack for Kids program. They did so this week, says Stark County Hunger Task Force Executive Director Stephanie Sweeney. They distribute at the Ken Weber Community Campus of Goodwill in Canton 10 to 2, Mondays through Fridays, also at the Stark, Massillon, and Louisville libraries. And Canton has become Mural City. It's not necessarily all about football murals. It's the Arts in Stark and Visit Canton unveiling of the America 250, the Stark Story mural in the island. Long Market Avenue North, across from the county courthouse, happens at 11 o'clock this morning.
25: In it, there's images of people from our past, whether it's a steelworker, Ida and President McKinley, Native Americans, and of course, a 250 font going across the front.
12: All on a 20-foot long by 8-foot tall mural, says Arts and Stark President and CEO Maureen Ader. Again, that's at 11 o'clock this morning. WHBC News Time at 8:37, 71 degrees in downtown Canton.
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26: Here's your AccuWeather forecast. Today, expect a few showers in some areas early this morning. Otherwise, anticipate partly sunny skies with a breezy day ahead. The high will reach 83. Tonight will be clear with a low of 60. Tomorrow is forecasted to be mostly sunny and warm with a high of 84. Tomorrow night, expect partly cloudy conditions with a chance of a thunderstorm in spots late with a low of 66. With the AccuWeather forecast, I'm meteorologist Jason Caterina for News Talk 1480 WHBC.
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12: Stark County Commissioner Richard Regula says the board doesn't go along with every economic development idea that comes around, but the $2 billion investment by Panattoni Development in a data center in Perry Township was just about too good to be true. Regula says the centers are coming along anyway. Your next news at 9, and when it breaks, Jim Michaels on Canton's Morning News with Pam Cook.
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12: 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Dollar Dog Night Free Shirt Friday going on today. Gavin Williams bobblehead giveaway tomorrow. Kids Fun Day on Sunday. A great weekend to go to the park. Game 5 of the Stanley Cup Finals. The Carolina Hurricanes last night on home ice beat the Vegas Golden Knights 4-2. Hurricanes are now up one game. We'll find out Sunday, Game 6 back in Vegas, if they win it all, or will the Golden Knights force a Game 7? Puck drops at 8. NBA Finals Game 5 with the Knicks and Spurs tomorrow night at 8:30. Knicks lead the series 3-1. FIFA World Cup kicked off yesterday. Mexico beat South Africa 2-0. South Korea beat Czechia 2-1. And then today we've got Canada taking on Bosnia and Herzegovina at 3 o'clock. Then USA takes on Paraguay tonight at 9. Nixopoulos, WHBC Sports.
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11: Friend, you're smooth, you're grooving, you all passed the grade. You got your PhDs in traffic today, except for the accident on US 30 eastbound. There's a crash. Left lane is blocked on US 30 east beyond South Mill Street due to a crash. Other than that, be safe, be careful, and enjoy your weekend.
10: Canton's Severe Weather Station. Stick with us. Now, the 1480 WHBC AccuWeather Forecast.
11: This is for the weekend. Partly sunny and breezy today. High of 83 tonight. Down to 60. That is perfect weather to get some Korean barbecue or some hot pot already. Sunny and warm tomorrow. High of 84. Thunderstorm in spots late Saturday night, 66.
13: Okay,
11: and Sunday, cloudy with a stray thunderstorm, high of 73. It remains 71 outside the studios of News Talk 1480 WHBC.
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8: Lunch in for Pam. It is 8:47. It is the 12th of June. And, friends, you know what time it is now? Okay, we're on the web right now. So you got my good side, Nick?
9: Yep.
8: Yeah, there's a reason I'm on radio, Tom. Tom's with us from K-Pot, Korean Barbecue and Hot Pot. And here's what I know. Friend, yeah, everybody's saying, oh, this is, groceries are too expensive. Going out is too expensive. No. Tom and K-Pot, they're going to change that. Actually, their place is actually very reasonable to start with. K-Pot, Korean Barbecue and Hot Pot in Belden Village. But at 9 a.m., you go to 330deals.com, and you know what you're going to get? For $25, you're going to get a $50 gift certificate to K-Pot. Tom, welcome, my friend. Good to see you. And, boy, you're talking my language when I see spicy and garlic, the words on your menu.
10: Hey, absolutely. Thanks so much for having me on. What a privilege it is to be here this morning.
8: Brother, you know what? I got to ask you this. Is that 3 years you've been in Belden Village, K-Pot, Korean Barbecue, and Hot Pot. Was this your idea? Were you the mastermind behind it? Or did some other people get together and say, hey, we got a void for a meal like this, food like this? Let's do it.
10: So that was, unfortunately, not my idea. I'd be a lot richer if it was. I came on about a year and a half into K-Pot coming around.
8: Okay.
10: So I joined the concept after the fact.
8: Well, the bottom line, though, you're there. The place is thriving. The place is great. And when you look at it, we know about Korean barbecue. Tell me about Hot Pot.
10: So Hot Pot, traditionally, it would have been a big kind of communal broth, and you would have cooked your meats and everything in there.
8: Yeah. Is it boiling or just?
10: Absolutely. Yeah.
8: Oh, wow.
10: Because everything you're throwing in there is raw to begin with. However, thanks to some technology now, you know, we have induction burners, so no open flames, no danger, anything at your table, but you can get your own broth, whatever you like, whether it's miso or mushroom or you like spicy.
8: Whoa, you get your own broth at your table and cook it?
10: Absolutely, you do. So it's a completely customizable experience to you. Whatever you want in your soup, whatever you want in your broth, that's what you get.
8: Noodles, shrimp, beef, whatever.
10: Absolutely.
8: Tell me about And like I mentioned the word spicy garlic earlier, your spicy garlic pork belly, because that sounds like something that's calling my name.
10: One of the more popular items on the menu.
8: Really?
10: Absolutely, absolutely.
8: I mean, pork belly is so tender to start with.
10: Oh, yeah. Oh, if you like garlic, you can just get it right off our sauce bar. We keep it for people.
8: Could you tell that I'm like Jolene here, because garlic's my middle name?
10: I mean, when I'm cooking at home with garlic, whatever it says, times two, and then a handful more.
8: You have to. And you shave it real, real thin. What are, and you don't open at noon to 11:30 on Friday. Do you see people's palates changing as the day goes on? Like a little lighter perhaps for lunch and then or dinner time, or maybe later in the evening they're kicking out the jams after a couple cocktails, which we'll get to shortly.
10: Absolutely. You know, lunchtime's a whole different beast. At night, people are drinking and they're eating more, I'm going to be honest with you. We see our table turn time slow down, and we see upwards of over an hour.
8: But you want people to sit and relax and enjoy, especially with the hot pot.
10: Oh, yeah, absolutely. It's not the kind of concept where you're coming in, we're trying to turn the table, get you in and out the door. It's an all-you-can-eat. So you're coming in, you're paying a flat rate. You have the table for 2 hours. We want you to eat as much as you can. We want you to leave happy.
8: I love to hear that. Tom's with us from K-Pot Korean Barbecue and Hot Pot in Belt Village. They've been there for 3 years. Tom, when you look at the menu, do you make changes for things that may be just a little bit slower, or do you be pretty consistent?
10: Absolutely, whether we're talking about food or alcohol. We have a lot of control at the store level to do things that make sense for our audience and the people down here in Canton, say, versus Strongsville or something like that.
8: Okay. Is this your only location, one in Canton?
10: No.
8: Could you mention Strongsville?
10: Actually, if I can kind of brag about the company.
8: No, let's go, man.
10: They just opened up two more. They're up to 141 stores right now.
8: Well, in the area, when I was the area, Northeast Ohio, where are you? Because people travel around a lot, and we know that the flagship, the mothership, is in Belden Village for K-Pot, Korean Barbecue and Hot Pot. But where else are you, I'd say, in Northeast Ohio?
10: So the next nearest location will be up in Strongsville at the mall up there. And then.
8: Oh, you're actually in the mall?
10: Oh, yeah.
8: Wow.
10: And then we have a store in Polaris down in Columbus, and there's one in Dayton as well.
8: Well, so you've got the state pretty well covered in a big, big way. Do you see tastes differently in different parts of the state?
10: I mean, definitely the clientele, the people, everyone's different wherever you go. Mm-hmm. And people do tend to gravitate. Like, you know, you're talking about, I love the garlic, I love the spicy. You know, you might go somewhere and they're like, no, no spicy. Keep that away from me.
8: No, I've got to ask you this, because the missus, you know, we compromise when it comes to palate sometimes, but she's a little lighter than me. She is definitely not spicy. Meat, you know, she'll do some meat on occasion, but she likes it, you know, more veggies and things like that. You have anything for her?
10: Oh, absolutely. We got something for everybody. Whether it's something as simple as broccoli, but we also have some things a lot of people haven't had, like lotus root, for example.
8: Well, tell me about that.
10: So lotus root kind of has the texture of a water chestnut, if I had to describe it.
8: Okay, I like water chestnuts.
10: I'll tell you, lotus root, I had it the first time when I went to K-Pot, and what it's really good for is when you put it in your hot pot, it really soaks up that broth. It soaks up that flavor.
8: So now, wait a minute. So you have it. And are they the same size as a water chestnut?
10: Oh, no. They're much larger. It's a slice, I'd say, the size of a silver dollar.
8: So you're eating it. Whatever your broth flavor is getting in there.
10: Yes.
8: So she would love something like that.
10: Oh, absolutely.
8: And, you know, I'm a soup guy, too. So you get. Is it almost like pho? To a point, you have noodles to put in there, too, or not really?
10: Oh, yeah. We have vermicelli, which is like a rice noodle. We have udon. We have ramen, of course. You know, we have all different kind of options. It's a very customizable experience for you.
8: No, I've got to put you on the spot. You may not know this. I've got some friends that have played basketball all over the world. You know, say a guy's like a center at Cleveland State, 6'8". Well, you know what? You're not going to go to the pros unless you're playing center, and you're 6'11", maybe 7-footer plus, okay? Yeah. But you know what? These guys are going overseas, and they're getting maybe $2.5 million to, you know, sign a 3-year contract somewhere. Mm-hmm. I've had some buddies tell me that have played in China, have played in Korea, have played all over Europe, from Italy to Belgium to Croatia to Serbia, and I always ask them, favorite country, favorite food, and guess what it is? Hands down, black, white, wherever the player is, Korea.
10: Oh,
8: is that insane?
10: Well, I mean, outside of America, you know, hot pot and, you know, Korean barbecue are extremely popular in Asia, especially all around the region down there in Korea. you know, it's been around for thousands of years.
8: So that's just a part of their life. Like, we may go out and get a burger, they go out and get a hot pot or barbecue.
10: Absolutely.
8: Now, I've got to ask you this real quick, and then we're going to let you go. But again, 330deals.com at 9 o'clock. $50, you're getting that for just spending $25. But guess what players have told me? The best fried chicken they've ever had in their life is in Korea. And they don't know. What do you think they fry it with? Is it something special?
10: I'm going to be honest with you. It's probably just they're taking something different. You know, it's a little bit different than what you're used to getting here.
8: You got me drooling. List of cocktails, list of barbecue, list of hot pot. You got it. You name it. You'll get it there. And open at noon. Is that every day?
10: That's every day.
8: And so you get there and have some lunch and you stay late for dinner. 11:30 on Friday and Saturday?
10: 11:30 on Friday and Saturday, yep.
8: Not that I'm trying to overwork you, but we'll keep you there. Tom, what a pleasure having you on, man.
10: Thank you so much.
8: Friend, you're welcome. Thank you. 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Nikki, we're going to leave you, okay? We're going to get to Health Matters, special on strokes, replay from last month. Friend, as always, please take care of each other. It's your world. Pay attention. I always like to say enjoy every sandwich. We will say enjoy all your Korean barbecue and hot pot. And friend, until later. Adios, amigo. Long may you run.
3: The opening bell.
0: I'm Charles Payne, and this is the Fox Business Report.
9: SpaceX is expected to go public today. Elon Musk's rocket, satellite, and artificial intelligence business, XAI. It plans to trade on the NASDAQ and is anticipated to be the largest stock launch ever. Though Jamie Cox of Harris Financial says sometime later, SpaceX likely will pull back.
11: Don't expect that after the pop that you're going to see this thing just go up and up and up. It's probably going to have a drawdown at some point in the first couple of months.
9: Also today, the University of Michigan releases its consumer sentiment report for this month. Lou Bassany says the stock market is trading beyond the Iran conflict.
12: It's looking past this war in Iran, and it's looking at the earnings fundamentals.
9: If the conflict drags on, he says, things could change. That's your Fox Business Report. I'm Jenny Coselda, invested in you.
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1: Seeing the good side of data centers. Details in seconds. Good morning. Jim Michaels with WHBC News. Bank weather says sun, some clouds, breezy, and 83 for the day today. A California development company now has the tax deal it said it needed to have in order to move the proposed

0: Perry Township Data Center project forward. Starr County Commissioners gave their blessing to the Panattoni Development Company Community Reinvestment Area tax abatement on Faircrest Street Southwest. They say the facility will still end up being the county's largest taxpayer. Commissioner Richard Regula says it's a $2 billion investment.
1: It is an area that was zoned industrial. They checked all the boxes, went through regional planning, went through the agreements in Perry Township and the city of Canton. So that project's moving forward.
0: Other county news commissioners tell us the jail project's now 33% complete, and the Starr County Regional Planning Commission moving out of the county building on 3rd Street Northeast near Walnut Avenue August 10th. They should be moved into the third floor of the county office building on Central Plaza South. In a competency hearing held yesterday, Starr County Common Pleas Judge Kristen Farmer ruled that Shane Newman is competent to stand trial on an attempted murder charge. The 21-year-old Plain Township man to undergo a sanity evaluation. He has pleaded not guilty by reason of insanity, accused of pointing a gun at a Canton police officer last December and firing. The gun malfunctioned. The incident happened at the Route 62 Walmart store. President Trump says the war with Iran is over.
2: Telling a rally in Georgia he called into last night for Republican candidate for Governor Burt Jones.
3: They have agreed never to have a nuclear weapon, something that we insisted on. That was the whole purpose. That was 95% of it.
2: But Iran's foreign ministry says it's not a done deal yet, and they won't compromise on their red lines.
0: Fox News Radio's Dave Anthony. First piece of paper doesn't end a war. U.S. fired on Iranian drones today trying to intercept a ship traveling through the Strait of Hormuz. Canton's become Mural City. It's not necessarily all about football, too. The Arts in Stark and Visit Canton unveiling of the America 250, the Stark Story mural in the island along Market Avenue North across from the county courthouse happens at 11 this morning. Sports high school baseball Division II semifinal Hoover versus Walsh Jesuit at Thurman Munson, 7 o'clock tonight. All the action on WHBCSports.com. Winner plays the New Albany Harrison winner at 7 p.m. tomorrow in Akron. And Major League Baseball tonight, Guardians host Detroit. Tanner Bibee on the mound to throw the first pitch at 7:10, 6:35 right here on 1480 WHBC. Your next news at the bottom of the hour, and when it breaks, Jim Michaels, WHBC News.
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5: Here's your AccuWeather forecast. Today, expect a passing shower in some areas early this morning, clearing the way for partly sunny skies and breezy conditions later on. The temperature will reach a high of 83. Tonight will be clear with a low around 60. Looking ahead to tomorrow, anticipate mostly sunny skies and warm weather with a high of 84. Tomorrow night, skies will be partly cloudy with a chance of a late thunderstorm in spots, and the temperature will drop to around 66. With the AccuWeather forecast, I'm meteorologist Jason Caterina for News Talk 1480 WHBC.
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12: Okay, May is Stroke Awareness Month, and it's dedicated to raising awareness about stroke prevention, symptoms, and treatment. 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
8: So, good morning again. 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
9: So I'll go first. I'm Angie Eaton. I'm a physical therapist. I have been at Altman since 2001, and I came out here to Woodlawn when we opened in 2003. I'm currently the director of post-acute therapy services, which is where I have the privilege of working with Beth and Morgan on our team.
8: So what is a stroke and what are the main types?
9: So a stroke occurs when blood flow to the brain is interrupted. Because the brain depends so much on a constant supply of oxygen and nutrients, even a brief interruption can cause damage to the brain cells. There's two main types of stroke. There's an ischemic stroke, which is caused by a blockage like a blood clot and accounts for most cases of stroke. There's also hemorrhagic stroke, which is when a blood vessel ruptures and causes bleeding in and around the brain, potentially increasing the pressure and causing damage to surrounding tissues.
12: Okay, Beth and Morgan, why don't you introduce yourselves and tell us a little bit about your background, please?
10: Yeah, thanks, Brad. Good morning, guys. My name is Beth Lehman. I'm a doctor of physical therapy. I was able to earn my doctorate at Walsh University, so local. I've been with the Altman Health System for the past 3 years, working primarily in neuro rehab with patients recovering from strokes and other neurologic conditions. My interest in this area started with great neuro professors from Walsh, and it's continued to grow through clinical experience, especially seeing how meaningful it is to help people return to their daily lives. What genuinely keeps me at Altman is the supportive team and environment that we have at Altman Woodlawn. We have strong collaboration among therapy staff and other team members, and it's just a place where everybody works closely together with a shared focus of patient recovery.
11: And then I'm Morgan. I have a very similar path as Beth. I also graduated from Walsh University with my doctorate. I've been here at Altman Woodlawn for the past 2 years. I actually had the pleasure to do a clinical rotation here. So I did 12 weeks here. I really enjoyed it. I always thought I wanted to be outpatient or with some geriatrics, but I fell in love with the neuro population and just continued, and it kind of confirmed that this is what I wanted to pursue.
12: Okay. Can you share with the listeners today what symptoms people should recognize?
11: Yeah. So actually we have this acronym. It's called BFAST. B stands for balance, E is eyes, F is face, A is arms, S is speech, and T is time. So with balance, what you're looking for is any kind of new symptoms such as dizziness, maybe some loss of coordination, just feeling off. Eyes, that could be visual changes, blurriness, maybe you see like little floaters in your peripherals, just any kind of changes there. Face, we always call it face drooping. So if you start to drool or maybe your lips kind of coming to the side, just looking for symptoms like that. Arm, you might feel weakness, tingling, or just some complete loss of sensation there. Speech, difficulty getting words out, finding words, slurring your words. And then T, the most important is time. So when you feel these symptoms or you think you might be having a stroke, you want to get to the hospital or call 911 immediately.
12: Okay, so why is rapid treatment so critical?
10: Based on all the symptoms that Morgan talked about, it is a true medical emergency, and time does play a critical role, especially in determining the outcomes. So the longer that the brain is without adequate blood flow, the more damage that can occur, and that can lead to long-term disability. Every early treatment can reduce the severity of the stroke and then improve chances of recovery. I think one of the most common mistakes that we see with patients here at Woodlawn is that they just try to like sleep off their symptoms instead of treating it like a true medical emergency. And that's not always the greatest because you want to be treated right away, and that's going to determine the outcome and the recovery capability.
8: So what happens during the acute hospital phase of treatment?
11: Yeah. So if you had a stroke and you go to the hospital, I mean, the doctor's first priority is stabilizing the patient. They also want to determine what kind of stroke they had, like Angie presented, and they'll do that through either imaging with a CT scan or maybe an MRI. So like I said, they'll see if it's an ischemic versus hemorrhagic stroke. If it is an ischemic, there is a clot-busting medication called TPA, and that is most effective when given within 3 hours. So that is why T in BFAST time is very, very crucial. With the TPA, this can actually, you know, stop the bleeding and make sure no other damages occur up in the brain. Also, during the hospital phase, the care team, such as social workers, doctors, and therapists, will start planning for the next phases, which mostly includes rehabilitation.
8: When does rehabilitation begin?
10: So genuinely, like Morgan said, the care team is setting discharge plans and talking with you about what the next chapter is going to look like. Therapy often begins very early in hospital stay, sometimes 24 to 48 hours after the medical team has determined that you're stable. In these early stages, therapists are focusing on preventing complications. So we want to prevent weakness, stiffness, and loss of mobility. And there's a lot of research around early mobilization. So neuro rehab interventions start right away. We're emphasizing the activation of the muscles that may have been affected. We are starting in sitting balance, standing balance, and retraining basic movement patterns. And more importantly, we want to encourage that affected side to support neuroplasticity. And we'll talk about that a little bit. But even small movements and early mobility are important because they help wake up your nervous system, and they truly set the foundation for advanced recovery that happens in inpatient rehab.
12: Well, let's talk a little bit about inpatient rehabilitation.
9: So inpatient rehab is a hospital-based program that provides intensive therapy in a highly structured setting. So patients will typically do at least 3 hours of therapy at least 5 days a week, which includes physical therapy, occupational therapy, and speech therapy. In addition to that, we have medical coverage. They'll see physicians multiple times a week, and they will receive specialized 24-hour nursing care.
12: Hmm. So how do you know if a patient is right for inpatient rehab versus outpatient?
9: Yeah, so it's a balance. The patients have to be medically stable enough to participate in the intensive program, but still have enough complexity to require that medical care and from our physicians and our nurses. They also need to be able to demonstrate the potential to make functional gains and improvement and potential to return to the community. So this setting is important for individuals who need that higher level of care and support during their recovery.
8: So how does inpatient rehab differ from skilled nursing care?
11: Yeah, so kind of like Angie said, inpatient rehab is very intense with the 3 hours of therapy a day. You maximize your function, recovery, and neuroplasticity, which Beth will talk about. Patients also typically make faster gains here in inpatient rehab just because we're seeing them so frequently and it's very vigorous, very intense. Our goal, again, independence, try to get them back home, back on their feet. Skilled nursing rehab is a lower intensity, maybe fewer hours of therapy a day. They focus more on the medical stability, gradual process, and then just kind of building the strength, building the endurance. So for instance, like if a patient's struggling sitting on the side of the bed, maybe skilled might be better for them, where inpatient rehab, we kind of want to get the ground running. We don't get very many days with our patients, maybe about 2 to 3 weeks. So we really want to maximize that as well. But both are super important for recovery. Inpatient rehab, like I said, is just more intensive and goal-driven, and where SNF is more just kind of gradually building on those.
8: Well, ladies, our first break is here, believe it or not, already. 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
8: 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What is stroke rehabilitation?
11: So stroke rehab and inpatient rehab is an intensive, structured phase of recovery that typically begins after the acute phase, like in the hospital. So once they're found medically stable after a stroke, patients will receive several hours of coordinated therapy per day, typically including physical therapy, occupational, and speech therapy, with a focus of repetition and task-specific training. And that's basically to aid and promote neuroplasticity and functional recovery. That's not so intensive that it's not tolerable for people. We have expectations. We want you to get back to an independent level. So with that, physical therapy generally targets mobility, balance, strength, walking, and then occupational therapy will focus on independence with daily activities. And that includes upper extremity function. So, and then finally, speech therapy can address communication, cognition, and swallowing when needed. And throughout this process, patients also receive 24-hour medical coverage and nursing support, along with family education and discharge planning. But again, the overall goal is to maximize independence, reduce caregiver burden, and then support a safe transition home or to the next level of care.
12: Can you tell us a little bit about your training for working with people who have experienced a stroke?
11: Yeah, so like we said, Beth and I are both doctors of physical therapy, meaning we completed a doctoral level training focused on movement science, neurology, and rehabilitation during that. We've also pursued postgraduate education, and we became stroke certified this September. With this additional specialization, we deepened our understanding of the neuro recovery and the advanced stroke rehab techniques. I would say me and Beth's approach is very hands-on and functional. We focus helping patients regain their independence through task-specific training that translates directly into their daily life and things they like to do, such as walking, their transfers, and just, you know, getting back home, getting back to their hobbies. Our sessions are pretty much designed to be purposeful, engaging, and evidence-based strategies that we've learned. Again, we want to create this carryover from therapy back to home.
8: Interesting.
12: Okay. Do you have any new therapies or treatments in the world of stroke rehabilitation?
11: Well, we know the world of medicine is always evolving, right? There's a lot happening right now in stroke rehab, and the field is quickly shifting more towards that high intensity, technology supported, but neuroplasticity driven recovery. And that's rather than just the traditional compensatory training. You know, I think one of the old methods used to be take a cane, walk, and it is what it is. But unfortunately, that's not what it has to be. We can get back functional independence. So there is a strong push towards early, intensive, repetitive, and meaningful tasks, and that maximizes cortical reorganization in the brain. So rehab is increasingly built around how the brain rewires itself, and it's not just muscle strengthening or compensatory strategies.
12: I think you've all mentioned neuroplasticity a couple times. Can you explain what that means to the listener, please?
11: Yeah, absolutely. So neuroplasticity is the brain's ability to adapt and reorganize itself after an injury. Typically, the way I like to think of it is like a highway that's congested with cars and there's no way around the pileup. So you create new highways to get to location B, wherever you're going. And that's formed through repetition and practice. And that's how we regain the new pathways that have been lost. Hmm.
8: So what are common physical challenges after a stroke?
17: There's always, you know, the one we always think about is you lose half of your body. So you have right arm weakness, right leg weakness, right? So your whole world is just upturned because your independence might look a little different now. There are individuals that might just lose some balance and coordination. Some just lose speech, but will be able to be mobile. But at the end of the day, we're still working on those patients to get them as independent as possible, right? Regardless if it's just a loss of balance or being flaccid on one whole side of your body, that's not what you were before. So we take that into consideration and we try to make you as independent as possible, like Beth said, through making new highways, making new connections with the brain, adaptive equipment. Maybe, you know, you weren't using a walker before and you have to, but still you're getting home and you're being as independent as possible. So again, just trying to make sure we are just improving independence. I mean, fatigue is very common in our stroke patients, unfortunately, but I would say those are probably the main physical changes.
8: Is there a memory issue with strokes? In other words, long-term memory, you forget a lot, or short-term? That's what I see whenever I speak with an individual who has had a stroke.
17: I would say sometimes their short-term memory or their recall can be impaired, and that's where speech comes in a lot of the times, working on that carryover, repetition. They work a lot on like medication management, sequencing for, you know, even making a peanut butter and jelly sandwich. That might be very difficult. Something you've done many, many of times could be very difficult to a stroke patient.
11: And that's not to say that all strokes, right? Like, we're not generalizing that all strokes have memory issues. It largely just dependent on what part of the brain has been impacted and affected and how quickly you were to get to the hospital following that so that you could get treatment.
8: Maybe I should have thrown this in. What cognitive or communication issues may occur?
9: So like Beth said, it depends on the area of the brain that's affected, but patients can be impacted with difficulty speaking, understanding what people are saying, or processing the information they're given. Memory, like we mentioned, attention, problem solving, that can all be impacted as well. So these challenges are often addressed through our speech therapy program or our occupational therapy program. Again, focusing on those functional tasks that they do in their everyday life, in that communication and processing and understanding.
8: The people that I know that have had a stroke are very frustrated with their talk, their language, their remembrance, and all that sort of a thing. And then they just kind of, I don't know. I tried to help them. And of course, I don't know the life of every individual, you know.
9: So our speech therapists have some pretty cool technology that they can utilize. There's communication devices that are almost like an iPad or a tablet that they can use that we can set up to help them communicate their desires, their needs, their wants. even if they can't do that verbally, by either the inability to project those words or the inability to say what they want to say. So we have some technology that we can get them so that they can use that as a form of communication. If technology isn't their thing, there can be simpler formats as well, even, you know, a dry erase board where they might be able to write what they want, but they can't communicate it verbally. So different strategies we can utilize for them to help improve that communication, because not being able to communicate is the most frustrating aspect for them.
8: Mm-hmm. Okay.
12: So let's talk a little bit about recovery. What can a patient or a family member of a patient expect for stroke recovery?
17: I think it's one of the best answers that you're ever going to get, right? It depends. And it's so unfortunate, and we love that physical therapy, but recovery timelines vary depending on the severity of the stroke, how quickly they were to get treatment, and really just how bad it is, you know, how many parts of the brain have been impacted. Many patients see progress within the first few months, and that's why it's so important to get to inpatient rehab so we can do the high-intensity training that's evidence-supported and get those gains back that might have been lost. But improvement doesn't just stop there. You know, even once you leave us at inpatient rehab, it is often a gradual process. So the key concept for all that is neuroplasticity, you know, the brain's ability to reorganize and form new connections. This process doesn't just switch off, which I think that's kind of what we were taught in previous times, is that, you know, the first 6 months and that's it. But that's not true at all. With continued repetition and task-specific practice, people continue to regain function years later.
12: I think I just wanted to comment on your neuroplasticity comments, because it's interesting that it comes up in our stroke discussion, because of all the things that I've been reading lately and learning about, you know, it talks about neuroplasticity and how it changes just the way you think. If you're visualizing things, positive outcomes, or you're doing meditation, or just, I guess it's just a testament that we can continue to help our brains evolve, and it doesn't matter if you have a medical condition or if you're just trying to improve your situation. There's lots of opportunity, right? So,
17: yeah, and Brad, I honestly love that you said that, because one of the highest level of evidence right now is mental imagery and listening to meditations, and really your brain is so much more powerful than us just telling you to strengthen, you know, your quads or your ankles and stuff like that. So it is very powerful to get that engaged.
8: It is the bottom of the hour and time for the news, okay? Thanks for joining us this morning on Health Matters with the Medicine Center Pharmacy.
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0: 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Executive Director Stephanie Sweeney says that takes the schools out of the loop when it comes to distribution, so you have to travel to get the backpacks.
18: We are partnering with Stark Library, Maslin Public Library, and we add a Lewisville Public Library for this summer, too. And then we'll distribute on campus of the Ken Weber Community Campus at Goodwill.
0: And that's at their 9th Street Southwest location in Canton. They have the backpacks available for kids there 10 to 2, Mondays through Fridays till mid-August. It's a program for ages 3 to 17. The Ohio Department of Education and Workforce also has dozens of Sun Meals sites across the state, including 3 in Stark County. Local districts operating the meal sites, local school districts, Perry Local at Perry High School, the Canton City Schools at the Timken Career Campus, and Plain Local Schools at the Ellisdale Apartments. Got more on that at WHBC.com. And the General Assembly providing further protection for first responders. If Governor Mike DeWine signs House Bill 20, it will be illegal to come within 15 feet of a first responder doing their job. Once that responder issues a verbal warning, violators can be charged with obstructing official business. Your next news, the top of the hour, and when it breaks, Jim Michaels, WHBC News.
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5: Here's your AccuWeather forecast. Today, expect a few showers in some areas early this morning. Otherwise, anticipate partly sunny skies with a breezy day ahead. The high will reach 83. Tonight will be clear with a low of 60. Tomorrow is forecasted to be mostly sunny and warm with a high of 84. Tomorrow night, expect partly cloudy conditions with a chance of a thunderstorm in spots late with a low of 66. With the AccuWeather forecast, I'm meteorologist Jason Caterina for News Talk 1480 WHBC.
8: You're listening to Health Matters with the Medicine Center Pharmacy. I'm your host and pharmacist, Paul White. This morning, we're talking with Angie Eaton, Beth Lehman, and Morgan Olek.
12: All right. I wanted to take a second just to remind our listeners that there's been some challenges in the marketplace. We've gotten a lot of questions at the pharmacy about patients looking for their estradiol patches. And if you don't already know, or if you have a family member that does know, there is a national shortage of estradiol patches. And our compounding pharmacy in New Philadelphia at the Medicine Center can help you and your physician find a solution to help you navigate the challenging times of drug shortages. So with a compounded solution, we can work with your provider to help you find a solution so that you don't go without your therapy. So getting back to our program today on stroke awareness, I wanted to ask about what factors influence recovery times?
9: Yeah, so several factors play a role in that recovery. So the size and severity of the stroke, like we talked about, the location of the stroke, what areas of the brain are impacted, how quickly that treatment is received and what treatment they're able to provide. And then the patient's overall health, what's working for them, what's working against them, what other things do they have going on. Motivation and that brain, that mindset that we talked about before, that imagery, the things that they can focus on if they're focused on the positive and the recovery, their active participation in therapy and their social support in doing that. Do they have a good family support, friend support at home? And during the recovery process here, even encouraging that participation when things are hard, when things are discouraging, when they're frustrated, helping them through that. And finally, just the access to that high quality rehab can make a significant difference in their recovery.
8: How are families involved in inpatient rehab after a stroke?
11: Yeah, so families play a very important role in inpatient rehab.
17: from the beginning of therapy, normally the team tries to get the family member involved. They educate them on the recovery process, just make sure they kind of understand what their loved one is going through. We encourage family members to come and observe our therapy sessions. And then once the patient is more stable and becoming more independent, we get them in for family training. So we'll have the family member actually do the transfers, help them with walking. Something we offer here too at Altman Woodlawn is called home evaluations. So the family member would get the patient in the car. The therapy team would drive to their house, follow them there with a whole bunch of equipment. And basically the patient just does a full day routine. Therapists make recommendations, again, just so the patient can be safe and pretty independent. And then the caregiver or the family member kind of sees, you know, what life is going to be like for a little bit. We always encourage people that, you know, this could be temporary. So don't get discouraged. You know, we're, like Beth said, the brain can always make those new connections. So even if you go home wheelchair level, that doesn't mean you're going to need a wheelchair for the rest of your life, right? You got to stay motivated. You got to keep working. But yeah, so, you know, we encourage, you know, different equipment just to make them safe, handrails, grab bars, all that jazz. But overall, I would say we probably get families, you know, trained pretty fast, and they're very appreciative of it too.
8: I've witnessed situations where a family relative just has lost patience with a stroke victim. And how do you fix this, or does it just have to gradually be fixed?
17: I think one of the things that we have a really cool program here. It's a stroke education meeting. So every, I think like the first 2 weeks or something of every month, one of our physical therapy assistants, Lee, hosts an education group where patients and caregivers can join, and they kind of converse about everything that's going on, educate them about stroke recovery, what to expect, but more so the third Wednesday. Yeah. Third Wednesday of every month, she holds a community group. And that community group is from individuals who have had strokes previously and then discharged from Altman Woodlawn, and then also for patients that are currently going through stroke rehab. So it's a great support group. It's a way for caregivers to discuss things that maybe worked for them that didn't work for other people, and collaborate and not feel like they're alone. Because truly, after having a stroke, it is similar to grieving a loved one. You know, you lost a part of independence and functionality that you were doing prior, and now we have to cope with it and move on. And I think our support group is one of the best ways to do that.
8: Mm-hmm. Inpatient rehab can kind of help this situation.
17: I would say yes. So inpatient rehab would be very important, because like Morgan had said, we can get them in for family training. And you do family training with all three disciplines. So if it sounds like they're, you know, maybe frustrated or not having the capability of understanding what's going on, we'd have probably speech therapy involved. And we do have family members come in as well and do caregiving educations with speech therapy so that they can fully understand what's going on, what's new, what's different, and how to really target the homegoing and improve discharge planning. And I wanted to correct myself. I think the stroke education is every month on the third Thursday.
19: That's correct.
17: Thank you.
8: Do very many children have strokes?
19: I don't know about the statistics for children, because in our inpatient rehab, we serve adults 18 and over. About 25% of our Woodlawn patients are stroke patients. It's our number one diagnosis that we serve here at our facility. So it is, unfortunately, a pretty common occurrence. Mm.
12: So can strokes be prevented?
17: Many strokes can be preventable with proper management of what we call modify risk factors, right? So controlling your blood pressure, eating a healthy diet, maintaining a healthy weight, getting your exercise, staying active, little things like avoiding smoking, heavy drinking, et cetera. There are things that aren't modifiable, such as, you know, age. I mean, that just unfortunately happens. But those little things that we can control ourselves really does make a difference in preventing a stroke. I would say, you know, getting regularly checked up, if you don't, is also a key role. Just, you know, knowing your blood pressures,
11: Taking your medication. Yeah, for sure. And I know it sounds silly, but try to exercise at least 30 minutes a day. Stay active.
12: Do we know if there's any genetic links to stroke? I guess we hear about genetics a lot. I just wondered if there's any research you've been exposed to. And I'm not trying to put you on the spot. I just was thinking, you know, how often we talk about family history with things like that. So
11: yeah, no, and I'm pretty sure it's more of the social factors that play more of a role than it does genetic wise. You know, just because your grandma had a stroke doesn't mean that you are. Because it's preventable, right? The things you do on a day-to-day basis without exercise, you know, if you're smoking 24-pack a year or, you know, drinking heavily every day, missing your medications, things like that, your risk factor increases tremendously over genetics.
12: It's probably a good time to plug, too. You know, we often have patients come in the pharmacy that tell us, oh, I don't have a primary doctor. I just go to the ER, the urgent care, you know, when I have a problem. And it's probably another really good reason for stroke prevention to make sure you have an annual checkup and you get your blood pressure monitored and you just do those basic things because you never know. They call what they call high blood pressure the silent killer because you may not know it's high. So, you know, don't be afraid to get screened or checked out because that could be scary.
11: And I would say how many people stop taking their meds because they start to feel good. So they think that they're treated. But in reality, you need it to, you know, monitor and make sure it's regulated. So that's important as well.
12: Yeah.

0: That's another lost ball. Why do I even play?
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0: Perfect? I'm terrible.
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0: So my terrible golf finally has a purpose? 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
1: 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From June 15th to August 15th. See you out there.
2: Obviously, anything you can do to acknowledge, yeah, that's so important, and I'm really glad we talked about that. I really want to focus on this now, or kind of weaving what you want to accomplish into what you're working on with them, so that you're still acknowledging, validating them, but then moving into the topic as kindly and smoothly as possible, without acknowledging, you know, you're not saying what we want you to say, so we're going to move past you.
3: Well, there's so much dementia or whatever we call this disorder in the aged organizations and the older friends that I've had for years that have really helped me learn about certain issues and collectibles. And so I have a great difficulty in stepping aside from them, you know. So
2: yeah.
3: But it is interesting to you know, to try and help them get back.
2: Yeah, and I know our focus today has been a lot on our inpatient rehab program, but I think something that is important to highlight too is we have a continuum of care here at Altman, and stroke rehab extends beyond inpatient rehab to our home health and our outpatient. I don't know, Beth, did you want to highlight any of that?
4: What was that? More time, sorry.
2: Just the what happens after rehab. Well, the things that we can offer at Altman beyond our inpatient rehab program.
4: Mm-hmm. Yeah, absolutely. So while you're here in inpatient rehab, our interdisciplinary team, so physical therapists, we try to complete family trainings and we try to complete the home evaluations. That way family members and the patient are both aware of what equipment, what assist levels, and what support they're going to need for safe home going. On the flip side of that, working kind of in the background is our social workers. And those individuals are the ones that are trying to set up maybe home therapy, outpatient therapy. They're also having realistic conversations with family members about what home going is going to look like and what type of support they're going to need. So it doesn't just end in inpatient rehab, right? You know, if you're mobile and you're strong and we feel like you can get to outpatient therapy, we want you to go outpatient. We want that high intensity training to continue. If you need a little bit of support within the home going, our home therapists are incredible. We love them. It's an amazing transition to get you into outpatient therapy. So it really doesn't stop.
3: Okay, our final break is here. 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
2: All right, ladies, I guess I'd like to ask you both about, I'm sure you all have a very heartfelt story that has been important to you in your career so far in working with stroke patients. And I can only imagine as a stroke patient how challenging it must be to get your head in the right place, to work through some of the challenges that you're facing, and probably for their family members too. I wondered if you could give us some stories of inspiration about how some people have overcome some hurdles that, you know, maybe they didn't think they could overcome, but by putting in the work, they had a really nice outcome.
3: Beth mentioned the stroke community group every third Thursday. So there are times where patients leave us, you know, they might be wheelchair bound, like I talked about, you know, they went home with their caregiver or their spouse, but they continued to work through it. And then they come back in a couple months and they're walking in with a walker or they're walking in mm-hmm. with a cane. Mm-hmm. So sometimes we don't get to necessarily see the end of the road outcome when they leave us in 12 to 20 days here at inpatient rehab, but the continuum through and their hard work, they're back on their feet, they're back walking. So I think that's really special. I don't know if you have one necessarily.
4: I don't have someone in particular. I just remember the first time that Lee let me sit in on the stroke group that's every, you know, third Thursday of the month. And I was a student at the time, and I just thought it's a stroke. You know, it never resonated with me about like what that meant, what really individuals were going through. I was a student, not very empathetic at the time, you know, wasn't working with population. But one patient sat there and cried in the middle of the meeting. And she was like, I just played 18 holes of golf yesterday. When is that ever going to happen again? And it completely rewired my outlook, really of the way that I interact with my patients, the way that I treat them. You know, I try to bring the utmost hope and motivation, and I try to be more empathetic towards, you know, what they're going through, but also be the light at the end of the tunnel, because I think that's what that woman needed at that time. And that is something that the stroke group provided for her. And I know that we, you know, gave them resources and she was able to communicate. And from my knowledge, she's now golfing. So, I think the way that we communicate with the patients and the way that we lead our treatment sessions really plays a large role in the way that these individuals do recover.
5: Something else that I would like to share with both of these ladies, I've observed them doing, that's inspiring, is finding ways to engage their patients in tasks that are going to help them but are also fun and meaningful to them. So, for instance, in order to help the patient's recovery of their leg and the function of their leg, Beth had her patient put on flippers. Like you would see scuba flippers, and they're out in the hallway and they're walking with flippers to help her lift her toes and lift her feet. Beth didn't just sit in the hallway and say, lift your foot, come on, lift your foot. She had her engaged in activity that was fun and meaningful. She had her lifting items with the flipper and putting them someplace else. And that helped her whole pattern of walking without the patient even being aware that we were working on her pattern of walking. So I think both of these ladies have a way of incorporating things that are meaningful to our patients and that matter in that rewiring of the brain, but are still fun and engaging and not just whipping, you know, cracking the whip to get them to do their therapy.
4: Yeah. And I know I've walked in on Morgan having multiple dance sessions with her patients playing, you know, the music that they love and just relaxing and trying to just promote motivation and get them through the session. Cause we know it's rough. We understand, you know, it's, It's not something I would want to do every day, but it's something that we want to get through it with you, because we are all a team together to get you back to wherever you need to go.
2: Well, it is encouraging the role that you all play in helping people get back to a place where they can be confident and happy about the activities they can do in their daily life. I've had a slightly different experience with a physical therapist after an ACL surgery with an Altman team member. And much like you said, it can be very humbling when you have to relearn how to do things. But it's nice when they've got that candor and that way of making it happen where you don't feel like you're on trial doing it. So,
4: yes.
2: All right, ladies. Well, do you have any final takeaways for listeners on how to learn more about taking advantage of your stroke awareness program or your support groups or anything that you can offer for encouragement to be aware of stroke in May?
4: I would say, again, just like we talked about, repetition, intensity, and time. So you don't use it, you lose it type situation. You got to keep building those pathways. And then we talked about those modifiable preventions, such as, you know, the blood pressure, the exercise. So again, just try to stay active, try to be healthy. Don't stress yourself out over the little things. I do it all the time, but don't stress yourself out over the little things. I think Beth's going to touch on maybe some key points that we want patients and families to understand.
6: Yeah. And I think one of the big things is that, you know, rehab is not, it's not just exercise, right? It's task specific. It's high repetition training to the things that are salient to you as an individual. So a few key points that we really just want to hit home with patients and families. And we want you guys to be able to understand that early recovery is important, but it is not the only window for progress. Improvements continue long after you leave us in inpatient rehab. It's really just the time and dedication that you put forth. So with that, recovery is not linear. You know, there may be stagnant days, there might be good days, there might be bad days. There's always bad days. But that doesn't mean anything, because I feel like most of my patients who have bad days means they're about to have four amazing days. You know, you're going to see quick gains early because we're the first ones getting you up, getting you moving, doing the hard things, crawling on the floor, moving your leg, doing the things that are absolutely impossible without assistance. And then you might see a little bit of slower progress, but then another burst later. It's not linear. And truly what you do consistently matters more than what you do occasionally, right? Daily practice, the engagement that you have with your occupational therapist, physical therapist, speech therapy, that's the true things that drive change. And like Morgan said, you use it or you lose it. You know, it works both ways. The more you practice the affected movements, the more your brain is going to strengthen that highway that we talked about and give you those, the roads that you need to connect. We know that there's fatigue. We understand that there's frustration and slow progress. It's still normal. It is not a sign of failure. It's just your body's inept way to make these new connections. I think to really drive it in, you know, the biggest difference makers is consistency, guided therapy, and continued challenge even beyond rehab. It is not about going back to who you were overnight. It is generally about rebuilding function step by step and then maximizing independence at each of those stages.
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10: I'm Taylor Riggs, and this is the Fox Business Report.
11: Elon Musk is expected to become the world's first trillionaire today. SpaceX, his space company, is expected to start trading on the NASDAQ at some point after the market open. Crude oil prices fell below the $90 a barrel mark today after President Trump called off strikes on Iran and said a peace agreement could be reached within days. Hotel companies say they're not seeing the boost to travel and tourism expected from the World Cup. They blame the high cost of tickets and flights, also visa hurdles and the logistics of attending matches across 16 cities in three countries. The World Cup usually sees international fans willing to travel long distances and spend heavily to follow their teams. One bright spot, Airbnb says the World Cup is on track to be its largest event ever. That's your Fox Business Report. I'm Jenny Coselda, invested in you.
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13: News. I'm Therese Crowley. All over but the shooting and the signing, President Trump says the Iran war is over.
14: They will not only not have, they will not purchase, develop in any way, any shape, in any way, shape, or form, a nuclear weapon.
13: But U.S. reportedly dispatched four U.S. jets for the Vice President Vance Geneva signing, and the U.S. military had to again shoot down Iran attack drones targeting commercial ships. After beautifying Washington for America 250 and the weekend White House cage fight, President Trump's celebration season scarred by a giant etching of 8647 on the National Mall.
15: The Department of Interior is calling this an act of deranged vandalism, with authorities not only trying to figure out who did this, but also what caused the discoloration in the grass.
13: Fox Alexandria Hoff. Liftoff on the NASDAQ, Elon Musk's initial public offering of SpaceX stock. 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
17: 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Now the platform says you can just tell the chatbot what you're in the mood to eat. But it goes beyond your dinner desires. The chatbot will also work with grocery orders, even allowing you users to upload photos or paste links to recipes for the AI to arrange for you to buy ingredients and have them delivered. The move by DoorDash to such a chatbot further demonstrates the push for agentic AI, that is, AI working on your behalf. Ask DoorDash is so far only available in select cities and on their iOS app, but they will roll it out more widely in the coming weeks. With Fox on Tech, I'm Eben Brown, Fox News.
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19: Seeing the good side of data centers. Details in seconds. Good morning. Jim Michaels with WHBC News. Bank weather says sun, some clouds, breezy, and 83 for the day today. A California development company now has the tax deal it said it needed to have in order to move the proposed Perry Township Data Center project forward. Starr County Commissioners gave their blessing to the Panattoni Development Company Community Reinvestment Area tax abatement on Faircrest Street Southwest. They say the facility will still end up being the county's largest taxpayer. Commissioner Richard Regula says it's a $2 billion investment.
20: It is an area that was zoned industrial. They checked all the boxes, went through regional planning, went through the agreements in Perry Township and the city of Canton. So that project's moving forward.
19: Other county news commissioners tell us the jail project's now 33% complete, and the Starr County Regional Planning Commission moving out of the county building on 3rd Street Northeast near Walnut Avenue August 10th. They should be moved into the third floor of the county office building on Central Plaza South. In a competency hearing held yesterday, Starr County Common Pleas Judge Kristen Farmer ruled that Shane Newman is competent to stand trial on an attempted murder charge. The 21-year-old Plain Township man to undergo a sanity evaluation. He has pleaded not guilty by reason of insanity, accused of pointing a gun at a Canton police officer last December and firing. The gun malfunctioned. The incident happened at the Route 62 Walmart store. President Trump says the war with Iran is over.
21: Telling a rally in Georgia he called into last night for Republican candidate for Governor Burt Jones.
22: They have agreed never to have a nuclear weapon, something that we insisted on. That was the whole purpose. That was 95% of it.
21: But Iran's foreign ministry says it's not a done deal yet, and they won't compromise on their red lines.
19: Fox News Radio's Dave Anthony. First piece of paper doesn't end a war. U.S. fired on Iranian drones today trying to intercept a ship traveling through the Strait of Hormuz. Canton's become Mural City. It's not necessarily all about football, too. The Arts in Stark and Visit Canton unveiling of the America 250, the Stark Story mural in the island along Market Avenue North across from the county courthouse happens at 11 this morning. Sports high school baseball Division II semifinal Hoover versus Walsh Jesuit at Thurman Munson, 7 o'clock tonight. All the action on WHBCSports.com. Winner plays the New Albany Harrison winner at 7 p.m. tomorrow in Akron. And Major League Baseball tonight, Guardians host Detroit. Tanner Bibee on the mound to throw the first pitch at 7:10, 6:35 right here on 1480 WHBC. Your next news at the bottom of the hour, and when it breaks, Jim Michaels, WHBC News.
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23: Here's your AccuWeather forecast. Today, expect a passing shower in some areas early this morning, clearing the way for partly sunny skies and breezy conditions later on. The temperature will reach a high of 83. Tonight will be clear with a low around 60. Looking ahead to tomorrow, anticipate mostly sunny skies and warm weather with a high of 84. Tomorrow night, skies will be partly cloudy with a chance of a late thunderstorm in spots, and the temperature will drop to around 66. With the AccuWeather forecast, I'm meteorologist Jason Caterina for News Talk 1480 WHBC.
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2: From News Talk 1480 WHBC, this week with schools not in session, the Stark County Hunger Task Force has transitioned to their summertime Backpack for Kids program. Executive Director Stephanie Sweeney says that takes the schools out of the loop when it comes to distribution, so you have to travel to get the backpacks.
3: We are partnering with Stark Library, Maslin Public Library, and we added Lewisville Public Library for this summer, too. And then we'll distribute on campus of the Ken Weber Community Campus at Goodwill.
2: And that's at their 9th Street Southwest location in Canton. 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It's a program for ages 3 to 17. The Ohio Department of Education and Workforce also has dozens of Sun Meals sites across the state, including three in Stark County. Local districts operating the meal sites, local school districts, Perry Local at Perry High School, the Canton City Schools at the Timken Career Campus, and Plain Local Schools at the Ellisdale Apartments. Got more on that at WHBC.com. And the General Assembly providing further protection for first responders. If Governor Mike DeWine signs House Bill 20, it will be illegal to come within 15 feet of a first responder doing their job. Once that responder issues a verbal warning, violators can be charged with obstructing official business. Your next news, the top of the hour, and when it breaks, Jim Michaels, WHBC News.
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4: Here's your AccuWeather forecast. This afternoon, expect mostly sunny skies with a brisk breeze and a high of 83 degrees. Tonight will be clear with a low of 60. Tomorrow will bring mostly sunny conditions and warmth with a high of 84. Tomorrow night, expect partly cloudy skies with a chance of a late thunderstorm and a low of 65. Sunday will start with clouds giving way to some sunshine along with a chance of a thunderstorm and slightly cooler temperatures with a high of 78 degrees. With the AccuWeather forecast, I'm meteorologist Jason Caterina for News Talk 1480 WHBC.
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0: That's another lost ball. Why do I even play?
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2: I'm 55.
3: And how much is in your old's nest eggs?
2: About a million.
3: Good for you. Well done. House paid for yet?
2: $75,000 on it.
3: You broke up. Do it again.
2: We have $75,000 left on it.
3: Okay. How much do you have in savings that's not retirement?
2: $130,000.
3: Pay off the house today.
2: Okay.
3: That was easy. And now it's a lot easier to live on $130,000 than it was 10 minutes ago.
2: Yes.
3: Okay.
2: For sure.
3: Good. I like it so far. What's his health condition at 57?
2: He has heart disease.
3: Okay. And has had heart surgery or is going to, or?
2: Yes, he has.
3: He had heart surgery?
2: Yes.
3: Okay. And it didn't repair. He's not going to come back or what?
2: Well, physically he can still do some stuff. But it's a genetic and it's not going to get better. I mean, he can still work. It just, we're trying to, mentally the stress is also there.
3: Okay, so, all right. It's possible that he could do something that didn't create stress and did not stress his heart, either physically or mentally, okay? And but probably not what he's doing today.
2: Correct.
3: Yeah, sitting on the couch is probably not a good prognosis, though.
2: No, he would not be able to sit on the couch.
3: Yeah, I didn't think so.
2: Yeah.
3: Yeah. So, but he may need to get away from the track he was on prior to the heart attack or the heart surgery or whatever we had here. I'm not a medical doctor, but it sounds like he needs to get away from the stress of this job and find something that he can physically easily do and without the stress. And he might only be making 50, right?
2: Correct, yes.
3: Yeah, let's exactly. Go that route and pay off the house today, and for sure he needs to check out that other job. I'm with you.
4: But well done setting yourselves up for when life happened. Y'all were financially ready. Both of y'all are doing great.
3: You got paid for a house.
4: I hate that y'all are experiencing this. Yeah, y'all got $1 million in the bank, about to have a paid off house before the day is over. That gives y'all a ton of options.
3: Yeah, at 55 and 57. Ding, ding. Millionaires. I just talked to another one. There they go. Hey, Mark, that I talked to a minute ago, that's your future right there, except you're going to get there at 35. Hey, it's Dave Ramsey. 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
9: Our scripture of the day, Luke 6:38, give and it will be given to you. A good measure pressed down, shaken together, and running over. It will be poured into your lap. J. Paul Getty said, money is like manure. You have to spread it around or it smells. This is true. Brian is in Arkansas. Hey, Brian, what's up?
10: Hey, how's it going, Dave?
9: Better than I deserve. How can we help?
10: So I was looking for some advice on making a highly irresponsible financial decision.
11: Yes! I love those.
9: Well, at least we've analyzed this properly. What in the world?
10: So my wife and I retired 40 years ago. I'm 48 years old as a lieutenant paramedic in the fire department due to a medical condition. And so we have pretty consistent income. We have about $7,500 a month in income, and I'm about to gain another $2,500 potentially. 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
9: So $10,000 a month income, you're 48 years old, and you're not working.
10: And our house is completely paid off. We have no vehicle. We have no debt other than a loan I gave to my brother a little while ago, which I'm not concerned about. It's not a ton of money, but really no credit card debt, nothing whatsoever. We're
9: you
10: pretty
9: borrowed
10: flexible.
9: Money to give to your brother?
10: I took a portion of a little $15,000 home equity line. He's my family. I know that's also irresponsible, but he's my blood. And
9: do you have any cash?
10: Do I?
9: Yeah.
10: So everything, I dumped all of our savings into land and our home after I was diagnosed with something the doctor said could potentially take my life. And so I decided to safeguard my wife's future because she gets my pension if I pass away. And so I ultimately made a decision, which we followed. We went to FPU 20 years ago, and we did everything you said to do, and it's been awesome. I'm so thankful to you for that. But when I was diagnosed with my epilepsy, the doctor pretty much told me that at any point in time, the next one could be your last one. And so those are hard words to swallow. So I just made a decision and said, you know what? I'm going to buy a home cash. We're going to buy vehicles cash. And I know she gets my pension, so just doing the basic math, if anything happens to me, my wife is good for the rest of her life. And that was the decision I made, whether or not that was wise or not.
9: And you have no cash?
10: We don't have a ton of cash. We have land, though, and stuff that's very liquid if necessary.
9: How much cash do you have?
10: maybe $15,000.
9: Okay. That's not much of an emergency fund in this situation. Okay.
10: It's not.
9: And what is the land worth?
10: The land's about $150,000, and the home is about $425,000.
9: Why is the land liquid?
10: Well, the market here is just, it's hot. And so if I listed the land for sale, I say liquid, maybe it's the wrong term, but if I listed the land for sale, I'm confident that each parcel would sell for within a week or two. It's very, very popular.
9: Does your wife work outside the home?
10: No, she's my boss. I have a home inspection business and a handyman business that she runs.
9: Oh.
10: And so she does that.
9: Is that part of the $10,000 income?
10: No, that's completely separate. That is upwards of about, I don't add that because it's not the, I say guaranteed, but it's not part of pension or.
9: What are you making on that?
10: About $60,000 a year.
9: Okay, so you have a $15,000 a month income and you have no cash. Where's all your money going?
10: This just started, and so this is all relatively new. All this income literally has been generated and established in the last, say, about 2 years, and I'd say about half of it in the last.
9: I think I got the picture, sorta, mostly. Okay. Now, what's the irresponsible decision we're going to make?
10: Right. So here's the irresponsible decision. If we were to get this additional $2,500 a month, I don't know the answer to the question, or I know why I'm calling, but we are really wanting to do the Great Loop, if you're familiar with it, where you buy a large, you know, two-bedroom, two-bath boat, and you pretty much travel on the water full-time. And I'm pretty confident that I could do that with about 50% of that additional $2,500 a month as far as the debt we would incur. So purchasing the boat is the highly irresponsible decision.
9: What's the boat cost?
10: I'm pretty confident I could get the boat at about $150,000.
9: Why don't you rent the boat?
10: Impossible. I assure you, I've tried and tried. Nobody will do that. There's no organization on the planet that would just rent a boat, and it would probably cost triple or quadruple if it existed.
9: Well, I mean, yeah, you're right. You know the answer to the question. I'm not going to finance a boat. I love the idea. It kind of sounds cool. I'm not a sailor. I'm a Mastercraft water ski guy. But either way, I think it's a cool idea. I would save up and buy a boat and do that. And then maybe it's not a, maybe it doesn't require a $150,000 boat to do it.
10: Right. The only other option I was going to suggest was,
9: or you could sell the land.
10: We were debating selling everything, home, land, and everything, and buying a smaller home, paying for the boat in cash.
9: Yeah. You could do that.
10: That direction as well.
9: You could do that if you want to go that bad. Yeah. Yeah. Or you could,
10: yeah,
9: or you could wait a couple of years and save up, you know.
10: Everyone I hear that waits gets sick and then they never do it. And so I think we're ready to go.
9: You're 48. Please don't be drama queen.
10: well spoken.
9: Yeah. No. I mean, if you want to sell everything and go do it, then you can sell the boat at the end and come back home and reestablish your life, you know.
10: Right.
9: If the two of you want to do this thing, I mean, what's it take? About a year to do it, doesn't it?
10: For a year.
9: I'm sorry?
10: We would do it for 1 year, yes.
9: Yeah. Yeah. I mean, I've known a few people that did it, and they're sailboat fanatics, and it's like the favorite thing they ever did in their life, that kind of stuff. But, yeah, You've set yourself up in a life that allows you to go do this, but I would only do it if I paid cash. And if your wife and you both, you have kids at home.
10: So our daughter is leaving to the Navy in a month and a half,
9: okay.
10: And our son just got back from the Air Force, and he is very well established for himself already.
9: Okay, good. All right. So there's nobody. So you know, I wouldn't call it financially irresponsible if you pay cash for it by selling off stuff or save up the cash. I would absolutely yell at you if you take out payments to do this. Especially you got other options to do it.
2: Yeah. That's good.
9: Yeah, I mean, but would you do that? Would you? I don't want to go that far back for, you know, I don't want to take that many mother may I steps backward to do something that I think is a dream, because every time I've done something that I thought was going to be the coolest thing ever, it never has quite lived up to the way it was in my head.
12: Right. And to me, that feels like you're scratching a lottery ticket on, because you're basically pausing real life for a year to go literally on a fantasy ride, and then you're going to come back to real life. And I would want to be honest with myself about what I thought that was going to do for me. I have found being gone for many nights in a row, I start to really want my own bed, I want my own light, but everybody's different. Everybody's got their own adventures. I would struggle, and this does not make it right, and I'd probably have to check myself. I would struggle at my thinking of my kids at my funeral and them evaluating how much that land is worth that dad sold for his boat ride, right? Like, and that's a stupid way to live your life. But right now, I'd have to ask myself, do I want to sell everything, scorch earth, and take a year off of life? And when I get back, I'm going to have to jump right back into the real world. That'd be tough for me. But also, I also know when you're like him and you have an opportunity, the people I've spoken to peer over the edge of this thing called you may not be here tomorrow, it tends to spark some fire in your eyes to, like, I'm going to go live life right now. And the balance is, do you have to pause life for a year and go sailing, yeah, you know, or can you live life now in your own seat? I don't know.
9: Yeah, that's a big live life now move.
12: It's a huge all-in live life now move.
9: Yeah. But, yeah, if you probably could sell the boat for almost as much as you bought it for a year later after you make the run and then come back home and buy a house.
12: You know. Could you buy somebody's boat who just made the run for,
9: I don't know. I'm thinking if you're walking around with cash, you might make a different boat decision. I know you would than you would if you otherwise. That puts this hour of the Ramsey Show in the books. We'll be back with you before you know it. In the meantime, remember, there's ultimately only one way to financial peace, and that's to walk daily with the Prince of Peace, Christ Jesus. 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
14: A data center, it's big for Stark. Details in seconds. Good morning. Jim Michaels with WHBC News. AccuWeather says sun, some clouds, breezy, and 83 for this afternoon. As the first big data center project for Stark County, Commissioner Richard Regula says it won't be the last. The Community Reinvestment Area tax deal for the Panattoni Development Company's proposed data center on Faircrest Street Southwest in Perry Township gets a final approval from commissioners on Wednesday. The township and city of Canton signed off earlier.
15: You know, these mega projects, they're controversial, but sometimes you have to make the hard decision of what you think is the best interest of Stark County.
14: Regula says it's a $2 billion investment in the county, and Pia said that data centers are coming, so they may as well come to the county. Other county news, commissioners tell us the jail project now is at 33% completion, and the Stark County Regional Planning Commission moving out of the county building on 3rd Street Northeast near Walnut Avenue, August 10th. They should be in place on the third floor of the county office building. Plain Township man seen in surveillance video pointing a gun at a police officer is competent to stand trial. That ruling made yesterday. It was made at a competency hearing for 21-year-old Shane Newman. Next, Newman will be evaluated for his level of sanity at the time of the incident a week before Christmas 2025. He's accused of trying to fire that gun at a Canton police officer in the loss prevention office of the Route 62 Walmart store. In March, he changed his plea to not guilty by reason of insanity. A 47-year-old man killed in a motorcycle accident early this morning in Canton. Canton police say the man, who is not yet being identified, lost control on the curve on Cleveland Avenue just north of 9th Street Northwest, hitting a guardrail. Bike operator dead at the scene. Maybe it's not the done deal.
16: That's the word today from Iran, though its foreign ministry does say terms are mostly finalized in an agreement with the U.S. President Trump says there is a deal to end the war.
17: And most importantly, we have a deal that Iran will never have a nuclear weapon.
16: But the conflict isn't quite over. Now, oil prices are down almost 3% this morning. WTI about $85 a barrel. That's still $20 higher than before the conflict started.
14: Fox News Radio's Dave Anthony. There's a new art mural to check out in downtown Canton. It's part of the America 250, the Stark Story Art Series. The mural being unveiled at this hour right in the heart of downtown Canton on the island. Long Market Avenue North, just north of West Tusk. 20-by-8-foot mural is up now yesterday. As of yesterday, it depicts people from the county's past while maintaining a 250th birthday theme. Sports Guardians host Detroit tonight. Tanner Bibee on the mound, 7:10, 6:35, right here. Your next news at 11:30, and when it breaks, Jim Michaels, WHBC News.
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18: Here's your AccuWeather forecast. This afternoon, expect mostly sunny skies with a breezy wind reaching a high of 83. Tonight will be clear with a low of 60. Tomorrow will be mostly sunny and warm with a high of 84. Tomorrow night, anticipate partly cloudy conditions with a chance of a late thunderstorm in spots and a low of 65. With the AccuWeather forecast, I'm meteorologist Jason Caterina for News Talk 1480 WHBC.
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0: If you're getting close to Medicare age, let me tell you what I'm seeing and hearing. 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Medicare feels like a maze. 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People dread the decision or put it off because it just feels too complicated. Todd in Florida said he was scared to even start, but Chapter walked him through it step by step and found a Medicare plan that actually fit his life and saved him $600 a year. That's exactly what Chapter does. They slow down, explain your options, and help you make a wise decision based on your doctors, your medications, your priorities, and your budget. And the best part, Chapter services don't cost you anything. To talk to Chapter, just dial pound 250 and say Medicare. 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
2: From News Talk 1480 WHBC, it was quite a busy year for the volunteers at the Stark County Hunger Task Force this past school year. They put together over 87,000 backpacks for kids, food bags for distribution to children ages 3 to 17.
3: The weekend meal program, so we pack two lunches, two breakfast items, and then two or three snacks each week. And then we deliver them to 19 Stark County schools.
2: At the school year over, task force transitioning this week to their summertime backpack for kids program, says Stark County Hunger Task Force Executive Director Stephanie Sweeney. Distribution at the Ken Weber Community Campus of Goodwill on 9th Street Southwest in Canton, 10 to 2, Mondays through Fridays. Also, the Stark, Massillon, and Louisville libraries. Ohio Department of Education and Workforce, they have dozens of Sun Meals sites across the state and three in Stark County local school districts. Operating the meal sites, Perry Local at Perry High School, the Canton City Schools at the Timken Career Campus, Plain Local at the Ellisdale Apartments, more at WHBC.com. And the state's voters have the opportunity to have the state's voting ID requirements enshrined in the state's constitution. Legislators completing work on the resolution Wednesday night. We'll find it on the ballot come November. Your next news coming up at 12 noon, and when it breaks, Jim Michaels, WHBC News.
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4: Here's your AccuWeather forecast. This afternoon, expect mostly sunny skies with a brisk breeze and a high of 83 degrees. Tonight will be clear with a low of 60. Tomorrow will bring mostly sunny conditions and warmth with a high of 84. Tomorrow night, expect partly cloudy skies with a chance of a late thunderstorm and a low of 65. Sunday will start with clouds giving way to some sunshine along with a chance of a thunderstorm and slightly cooler temperatures with a high of 78 degrees. With the AccuWeather forecast, I'm meteorologist Jason Caterina for News Talk 1480 WHBC. HBC.
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4: That's not the deal. I'm Chris Foster, Fox News. President Trump says terms of a peace agreement leaked by Iran have nothing to do with what's been agreed to in writing. And he calls Iranian negotiators dishonorable in his post on Truth Social, and they better get their act together fast.
5: While a White House official told Fox the deal calls for dismantling of Iran's nuclear program, destruction and removal of nuclear material, and the reopening of the Strait of Hormuz, the Iranian state media is reporting the U.S. has agreed to lift sanctions and release frozen Iranian funds, and that that will occur before final negotiations, beginning with a ceasefire in Lebanon. Iran's foreign minister has written that their memorandum of understanding has never been closer and that the media should refrain from speculating about the details until it's finalized. Jessica Rosenthal, Fox News.
4: SpaceX is now public with the first trades minutes ago at $150 a share, giving the rocket maker a market value of $1.96 trillion, making founder and majority shareholder Elon Musk the world's first trillionaire. The man accused of murdering Charlie Kirk is back in court in Utah for a hearing about evidence.
6: Tyler Robinson's lawyers are trying to once again limit how much evidence the public can see. Prosecutors say they have surveillance video placing Robinson at the crime scene at the time Charlie Kirk was shot and killed, as well as DNA evidence. And prosecutors in this case say they plan to introduce written witness statements and a recorded interview with Lance Twiggs, Robinson's lover and roommate, to whom he allegedly confessed. But the defense argues since they can't cross-examine those witnesses directly, it violates Robinson's right to due process. And today they're asking the judge to prohibit hearsay evidence from coming in.
4: Fox's Claudia Cowan. A court order blocking the Trump administration's $1.8 billion settlement fund for people claiming political prosecutions is extended indefinitely by a federal judge in Virginia. Acting Attorney General Todd Blanche has said plans for the fund are scrapped, but the judge wants a sworn declaration it won't be revived. America's listening.
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7: Here's your AccuWeather forecast. This afternoon, expect mostly sunny skies with a breezy wind reaching a high of 83. Tonight will be clear with a low of 60. Tomorrow will be mostly sunny and warm with a high of 84. Tomorrow night, anticipate partly cloudy conditions with a chance of a late thunderstorm in spots and a low of 65. With the AccuWeather forecast, I'm meteorologist Jason Caterina for News Talk 1480 WHBC.
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31: Will you look at that? Finally, it's Friday. This is the Markley, Van Camp, and Robbins Show. I'm Scott Robbins. Right over there is David Van Camp. And usually right over there is Jamie Markley, but I think he's going to join us later. Is that
32: correct?
31: Yeah,
32: a little bit later. Yeah, he's trying
31: to get...
32: A little
31: bit later.
32: He's trying to finalize some of the finer points of the Iran deal right now.
31: Give me a break. You know, again, I mean, this is one of the... It's deal or no deal.
32: Mm-hmm.
31: It's Howie Mandel. I mean, you know, it's like deal or no deal.
32: Right.
31: I don't know what's going on. I hesitate coming on today saying, well, here's what we know, because it changes every 30 seconds.
32: Yeah, it does, because you've got...
31: Who are we even talking to?
32: You've got Iranian state media that's out there saying there is no deal. You've got Israel saying there was kind of a deal, but not really a deal. The U.S. is saying there is a deal. We're 75% to 90% of the way there. On a call this morning, John Roberts was on it with the from Fox on this call with White House administration officials.

0: Shh, here she comes.
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8: The world's first trillionaire. I'm Chris Foster, Fox News. The world's richest man, Elon Musk, gets even richer with his SpaceX company now trading on the stock market. Fox's Chandley Painter.
9: SpaceX has three main businesses, the reusable rocket business, Starlink, satellites, and AI. Musk will retain the majority of the voting power in the company, but SpaceX is allocating an unprecedented 30% of IPO shares for regular investors, some 4,000 SpaceX employees, many of whom have been with the company all 24 years, will now become millionaires.
8: The stock opened at $150 per share. It's at $173 now. A standoff after a mass shooting in Midland, Texas is over with the shooter dead. It's not said yet how that happened. One person is reported to have been killed in the shooting, nine others hospitalized. It's not exactly clear at this point where the people were shot. It started in one part of the city, ending up near a veterinary hospital. There's no word yet on the identity of the suspect or possible relation to the victims. President Trump says what's being reported from Iran's side about a peace deal he says is close is not true on Truth Social, calling them very dishonorable people to deal with. Fox's Lucas Tomlinson at the White House.
10: President Trump says the terms that Iran leaked out to the fake news have nothing to do with the terms that were agreed to in writing. What they said, including their weak and pathetic statement on having a deal, bears no relation to the truth. Very dishonorable people to deal with. With them, there is no such thing as dealing in good faith.
8: The president, not long after, shared a social media post from Iran's foreign minister saying a memorandum of understanding to end hostilities has never been closer, and now Pakistan's prime minister serving as a mediator posts, "We can confirm that a final agreed-upon text of the peace deal has been reached, and Pakistan is now working closely with both sides to finalize the next steps." The government's warrantless surveillance program expires tonight at midnight. The House and then the Senate rejected an extension of FISA 702. 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
11: Here's your AccuWeather forecast. This afternoon, expect mostly sunny skies with a breezy wind reaching a high of 83. Tonight will be clear with a low of 60. Tomorrow will be mostly sunny and warm with a high of 84. Tomorrow night, anticipate partly cloudy conditions with a chance of a late thunderstorm in spots and a low of 65. With the AccuWeather forecast, I'm meteorologist Jason Caterina for News Talk 1480 WHBC.
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1: An active shooter situation and standoff is over in West Texas. I'm Chris Foster, Fox News. At least two people are dead now, including the suspect who barricaded himself inside a veterinary hospital building. Nine people are hospitalized.
2: The shooter is now dead. The information we lack right now is what killed that shooter. Was it a self-inflicted gunshot wound, or was it something that law enforcement did, or something of that nature? We do know that it happened about 4 miles southwest of the Odessa Memorial Hospital, Midland Memorial Hospital, and that puts it about smack dab between Midland, Odessa. 11 people were shot. Mayor Lori Blong says one person was dead on the scene. Four people have undergone surgery. Five people are in stable condition now at Midland Memorial Hospital. That's nine people who were treated and went to Midland Memorial.
1: Fox's Mike Tobin. Both sides indicate that a deal to end the U.S.-Iran conflict is close. President Trump earlier today complained that what was being leaked from Iran's side about the deal was different than the actual agreement. He called negotiators dishonorable. But Pakistan's prime minister, who's been mediating all this, now says a final agreed-upon peace deal has been reached. The text has been agreed to after ongoing mediation efforts with Islamabad, now working with both sides to move toward final implementation. There are three Trump-related court rulings today. A judge in D.C. upholds a court order that President Trump's name be removed from a Kennedy Center by today, denying a request to put that order on hold pending appeal. Another judge in D.C. refuses to stop a USC event scheduled at the White House on Sunday. And a judge in Virginia is extending a block on the Justice Department's plan to establish a fund and to compensate people claiming to have been politically prosecuted.
3: The court order comes as acting U.S. Attorney General Todd Blanche tells Congress the White House will not proceed with what's been called the anti-weaponization fund following strong bipartisan backlash.
1: But that judge wants assurances. That was Fox's Evan Brown reporting. 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
5: Here's your AccuWeather forecast. This afternoon, expect mostly sunny skies with a breezy wind and a high temperature of 83. Tonight will be clear with a low of 60. Tomorrow is looking mostly sunny and warm, making it the best day of the weekend with a high of 85. Tomorrow night will be partly cloudy with a chance of a thunderstorm in spots late and a low of 66. By Sunday, expect clouds to give way to some sun with a chance of a thunderstorm. It won't be as warm with a high of 78. With the AccuWeather forecast, I'm meteorologist Jason Caterina for News Talk 1480 WHBC.
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10: 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Here's Bob Thompson.
11: Thank you. The forecast for the Canton Akron Alliance Massillon area, the blizzard warning continues in effect this afternoon and tonight. Our wind chill factor, minus 60.
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24: yeah.
20: Celebrating family, it's family month, you know.
24: Yeah.
20: The greatest sibling bands of all time. Boy, there's so many of them.
24: There's brothers, there's sisters.
20: And we rank
24: brothers
20: it.
24: And sisters.
20: Yes,
24: yeah.
20: As we always do. How big was the band at the height of their powers, 1 to 10? Do they stand the test of time, 1 to 10? How much do you personally like them, 1 to 10? We put it all together, and here we go.
24: Yep, let's start off with Don in Arizona. Hey, Don.
25: Hey, fellas. Hey, you know, I've been trying to tell Scott this story for about a year and a half now, but I was a construction electrician. Anyway, I used to try and train myself so I wouldn't have to go into those skidacrappers, but I had a Yeah, so I was in one, and I heard this rolling compactor coming, so I started sweating heavier. The damn thing hit the side of that thing, and I thought I was going to have to fish my heart out of that tank beneath me.
24: In the porta potty?
20: Did it tip over, or
25: No, it just made a loud bang and scared the hell out of me.
4: I've always had
25: that fear.
4: Yeah, I agree. All right, we got to get a club together to support you or something.
25: Anyway, I was going to say, as far as it goes with the brothers Van Halen, Eddie and Alex.
3: Well, you're going to have a great weekend.
15: Number one.
3: It's kind of between two bands for one and two,
24: pretty much.
3: Tight. But yeah. I would also say the Alex Van Halen book about the Brotherhood is so good.
4: Good read. I agree.
3: Yeah. If you're a fan, you will absolutely love it. Yeah. Oh, yeah. I just saw a deep dive on YouTube of drummers trying to get this sound and wondering how he did it.
4: Yeah.
3: It makes no sense, but it works.
4: Trying to figure it out.
3: Yes. 100%. Yeah. So we could go all day with Van Halen. Okay, so a good number one. Who's up next, David?
24: Let's talk to Woody in Vancouver. Hey, Woody.
17: Hey, guys. Love your show. Jamie, I'm sorry Mrs. Woody's brunch lasted so long this morning, but you and Casey drove together, and he kept eating those fresh peach pancakes.
3: So good.
4: You guys, no wonder. He so wasn't
18: Woody's
4: here.
18: A father of 13 and a grandfather of 29, and he says, they think I'm something.
3: Yes. Good stuff.
18: Woody came over on his lunch hour.
3: Yeah. Always brings good stuff.
17: All right. My band, the 1970 supergroup, Bee Gees.
3: Oh, yeah, dude. Did you play any Bee Gees at Top 40 start?
4: Oh, I played a lot of Bee Gees at Top 40.
3: I thought so.
4: Yeah.
3: Was that big? This is before you, right?
4: This was a year before me.
3: Okay.
4: But after that, it was like, there was still like hit after hit after hit.
3: Yes. And then you played their little brother, too.
4: I played some Andy Gibb, yeah.
3: Andy Gibb. Okay, we got Maurice, Robin, Barry.
4: Yeah, I played their other brother, Phil. Nobody knew much about him, but...
3: No, you didn't.
4: Phil Gibb.
3: You're just making up names now.
4: I am.
3: Okay. Who's next, David? I don't know why. That didn't even make sense.
24: I know. I was trying to put together a pun there.
3: Yes.
24: Bill Gibb? What? Okay. All right. I'll let you have the joke, though. Let's talk to Mary. Hey, Mary.
19: Hey, guys. Happy Friday.
3: Happy Friday, Mary. Thanks for bringing sanity to the show.
4: Appreciate it.
19: Somebody has to.
3: Yes. So what are you thinking today, Mary?
19: Well, I'm going to go with the first major band I ever saw in my life, and I've seen them three times now, and that would be Heart.
3: Yeah. Oh, great first band to see, Mary.
15: Number three.
3: Yeah.
21: Ooh, Barracuda.
3: Am I the only one that will go down a rabbit hole on YouTube and watch Heart live like in the 70s? It's really good, man.
4: I haven't done that, but I can see myself doing it.
3: It just pops up on the feed.
4: I saw them when they had the big hair.
3: Oh, I saw them then, too.
4: That 80s time.
3: Yeah. It was really good.
4: Yeah.
3: Not quite like it was in the 70s, though.
4: And I saw John Cougar open for them, and he was getting to the point where he was getting ready to blow them off the stage. And they were kind of on their down period for Heart.
3: Oh, after the 70s.
4: Yeah,
3: so and then American Fool, period. Cougar.
4: Yeah, but he's out there playing, and people are paying to see him, and they're leaving when Heart comes up.
3: Wow.
4: Yeah, so it was one of those awkward moments, you know. So they've been out of the spotlight for a long time at that point.
3: But then they came back in 85.
4: Yeah, and they had reinvented themselves, yeah.
3: So as we're celebrating them today, you're talking about when they got blown off the stage. That's nice.
4: Only time I've ever seen that happen, though.
3: That the opening band
4: blew the headliner off the stage. I've never seen it happen before, that I'm aware of, anyway.
15: Conversation for another time. Yeah. Now, on with the countdown, David.
24: All right, let's talk to John in Texas. Hey, John.
26: Hey, gentlemen. How are y'all doing?
3: Doing great, John. How are you?
26: I'm out here. I'm good. I'm out here in the Texas panhandle on my tractor, and it is hot today. I hope I don't have a stroke because I'm 120 miles from the nearest Waffle House.
4: Yeah, no kidding. Good stuff.
3: Well played.
26: I wanted to I wanted to go with the greatest band of all time, the Young Brothers AC/DC.
0: There you go, man. Number two. Yeah.

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1: John Saucier, a shooter in Midland, Texas, confirmed dead after killing at least one person, injuring 9 others, Midland's mayor, Lori Blong.
2: I want to make sure that you understand that this is an all hands on deck. 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
1: 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The stock trading around $170 right now.
3: We want to be able to take anyone who wants to go to the moon, anyone who wants to go to Mars, or anywhere in the solar system, and maybe beyond the solar system at some point. We want to be able to take you there, not just...

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0: The Mark Lee Van Camp and Robin Show. Yes, Father's Day is coming up. You're still trying to figure out what to get Dad. You're thinking, oh, is it going to be the last minute tie? 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
0: News update, David Van Camp.
1: Well, a judge has rejected the bid from two senior residents to stop the UFC White House. Remember, one of them was that retired federal employee who said that it would cause her aesthetic harm.
2: Yes.
0: Oh, goodness.
1: So they're like, no, it's too late now. Dang, it's already built. It's happening Sunday. You're just going to have to deal with the awesomeness. It's okay.
0: Aesthetic harm.
1: Yes.
0: That's hilarious. Oh, my goodness. All right, we got to get to Nimrods. Here we go.
3: When the going gets tough.
4: Damn it, this is too hard.
3: The dumb get dumber.
4: All right, Dean.
3: It's Nimrods in the News on the Martley, Van Camp, and Robbins Show.
4: I love the poorly educated.
0: All right. Nimrods in the News. We go to Minnesota. Been a rough year there. So this dude, Teague Mayville, who's 28, was facing the prospect of losing his dogs. So he threatened a Minnesota cop's life by asking the officer, you ever seen John Wick?
2: Oh, boy.
0: Okay. Yeah, if you're unfamiliar, Keanu Reeves movie, revenge murder spree prompted by the killing of his dog.
2: Right.
0: This guy was already locked up, thinking, okay, I got to get my dogs back. And then also threatened to stab officers in the neck. Jeez. You're not going to do that. You know what? That's going to get you more time. Got a heck of a nose ring, though, in that mugshot.
2: Poor dogs.
0: Yeah. And that's Nimrods in the News.
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17: Have a great show!
18: That's right. Come on in. It's a Friday version of the Kenny and JT Show. We're coming to you live in the corner of 6th and Market. Beautiful downtown Canton, Ohio, Hall of Fame City. 81 degrees right now. I'm a little bit down in the dumps today.
19: Why? Because I'm back?
18: No, would be one reason, but that's not the main reason.
19: All right.
18: Guardians traded Nolan Jones.
19: Wait, what?
18: Guardians traded Nolan Jones, my favorite player of all time. Well, maybe not that good.
19: Your guy, Nolan Jones. I gave you his rookie card. That's not going to be worth anything now.
18: Maybe it will be if he has any success at the White Sox.
19: Oh, is that where he went?
18: For $250,000.
19: They're in first place. Wait, how much did they got? $250,000?
18: The Guardians did. We didn't have to pay to trade him.
19: That's what we got
18: in return.
19: Wait, they actually got money for Nolan Jones.
18: Yes.
19: He's been
18: tearing it up at AAA.
19: Good.
18: He effectively goes to wherever their AAA team is.
19: Okay. All right. And they're in first place, by the way, a half game ahead of the Guardians. How about this? Since I've been gone, they have won a game.
18: Do you want to know what the bad luck is?
19: What?
18: That team was due to play the Atlanta Braves last night. It gets postponed, and then they set it up later, and then the White Sox have the Dodgers today.
19: Okay.
18: So this is pretty much, you don't want to watch a scoreboard right now if you're a Guardians fan, and I understand that, and it's early in the season and everything else. But you want to send a message. You've got Tanner Bibee on the hill today going up against Jack Flaherty. They've both only won one game. Flaherty's got a huge, it's over 5 ERA. You've got to win this game tonight because you would expect a young White Sox team to get leveled by the Dodgers. Although Shohei Ohtani, probably not playing because I think he had inflammation in his knee. Not a Chisenhall.
19: Okay, that's good then. As long as it's not a Chisenhall, then it's okay.
18: Swollen knee. That's a big knee.
19: It is. The White Sox, do you think they can maintain this level of play? I figured by now they would already start to take a dip and a dive, and then we'd see Detroit come up, which they're starting to play a little better. They're getting Scooble back this weekend, and of course they play the Guardians this weekend. But are you surprised by Chicago?
18: I was texting with our buddy Andre Knott last night. He's the one that broke the news to me that they had traded Nolan Jones, and I asked him just that question. And it's interesting of note because of the fact that we're seeing pretty much a youth movement, Major League Baseball.
19: Right.
18: So as much as you may be surprised, you better get used to it because I think this is what baseball wants. They want to be like the other professional sports. Not necessarily parity, but we know what we're heading towards at the end of the year, right? And if there's a work stoppage, you want to draft these young players, bring them up, let them play. Let's find out if they're good or they're not. Let's go.
19: I did a hit today with on Cleveland.com with Dave Bacon, and we talked Guardians. And the one thing we were both concerned with is Chase DeLauder, Travis Bazzana, and Parker Messick. Three rookies that have, in a way, helped carry this team to this point as we're closing in on 80 games, the halfway mark, right? And we both were talking about, you know, at some point the book comes out on how to pitch Chase DeLauder, how to pitch Travis Bazzana, and then the book comes out on what pitches Parker Messick throws. And can they maintain this level of success for another 3 months after the first 3 months? And that, to me, is somewhat concerning. And that was why at the beginning of the year, if you remember, I picked them to go 78 and 84 because they didn't add any bats in the offseason. They said it would come from within. Well, it's been decent, but I don't know if those guys can maintain it. And you've had disappointing years from Stephen Kwan and Kyle Manzardo. And finally, Jose's starting to heat up. Yeah. Hopefully, he gets really hot.
18: Manzardo was heating up as well, and then they didn't play him in the last game against the Yankees, which I really went off on the other day. I would be more concerned with the position players and less concerned with Parker Messick.
19: Okay.
18: A young arm, still alive. He's throwing well. He had one bad inning against the Yankees. He had sat down at one time, I believe, 9 consecutive batters. I'm not worried about the pitching, but what I am worried about, and I really went off on the outfield the other night, was the fact that you played David Fry in left. You had Angel Martinez in right. both made plays that may have helped you win a game because they both made mistakes, even though they weren't chalked up as errors, in my mind, they made mistakes that a Gold Glove left fielder, Steve Kwan, wouldn't have made, but you benched him that game because he's not hitting. I need defense. I've been telling you, I've been begging you for corner outfielders that can play their position defensively, haven't I?
19: Yes, you have.
18: Onel Martinez overruns the ball, guy gets a triple. David Fry tries to throw a guy out at the plate. He's so offline. Victor Wembanyama couldn't have dove back and tagged the guy out at the plate. So my point is this. You've got to play your best players, and defensively, you don't have the ability to make up for poor defense because your offense isn't good either. So we're back to square one. Do you want to make a move? And if you make a move by the trade deadline August 3rd, are you trading for an outfielder, or are you bringing up an outfielder like Khalil Watson from AAA? He's the center fielder of the Clippers who's leading the team in home runs. He's got 12. He's hitting 260. And now that Nolan Jones is out of the equation, it opens the door for a young player.
19: Well, you've given everybody else a chance. I guess it can't hurt, can it?
18: If you want to make that move, yes. Or are you finally, if you're in this thing, going to make a trade?
19: Well, that's a possibility as well, right? And as I was driving into work today, I was listening to Andre Knott. Mm-hmm. And Andre was talking about he expects them to go get another bullpen arm and possibly a bat. He thinks there is that chance that they could go out and get a bat to add to this offense, where I'm not sure, but any type of bat would be helpful. We've seen Speedy Petey, right? We don't need to see him again.
18: All of them.
19: Yeah, so who's this guy
18: George
19: again?
18: George Valera, we've seen. Khalil Watson. What?
19: Put your hands together for Mr. Khalil Watson, ladies and gentlemen.
18: You know what you need to?
19: What?
18: When you talk about this bullpen, and they've been off ever since Eric Sobrowski went down. Now, we've been lucky. We've been spoiled because the starters haven't been injured. Sobrowski threw a bullpen or whatever on Monday.
19: All right.
18: So we'll have another one, and it's just a matter of time until maybe you get him back into the swing of things. You get Gattis back into his swing of things. When he's on, he's on.
19: When he's off, he's like Max Strus.
18: When he's off, they're all off.
19: It's either all strikeouts and he hits the radar gun at 98, or they're smacking him all over the damn field.
18: That's same with Tanner Bibee, and you get him tonight. You need Tanner Bibee. As you had good Strus, bad Strus, you need good Tanner Bibee tonight.
19: What is he, 1-7?
18: So is Flaherty, though.
19: Yeah, that's true.
18: But again, you're talking about a Detroit team that was lousy through the beginning of the season. Now they're getting hot, and you need the Guardians to get back to where they were at the beginning of May, not the beginning of June.
19: Right. And they're getting Scooble back, supposedly, this weekend.
18: Saturday. Yeah. But we get Travis Kelce Day on Sunday.
19: Wait, what?
18: Travis Kelce Day is throwing out the first pitch Sunday, 1:40. Now, I learned something this week.
19: What?
18: Taylor Swift is a New York Knickerbocker fan.
19: Yes. You see her shirt?
18: I knew it when she was at the Cavaliers game.
19: The Stevie Knickerbockers or the Stevie Knicks?
18: Right. You know, here's how I knew. Every time he got up to cheer the Cavaliers, she gave him that corner look eye.
19: Oh.
18: That stink eye.
19: Yeah, a little side.
18: You sit down. Oh. Eat this piece of gum. Don't be over here shooting beers. I'm a Knicks fan. The only thing she didn't do at the Cavs game, well, obviously she didn't cheer for us in a game that we played like crap anyway. She never cheered for us, and she just sat there with her legs crossed the whole time. If you watch her at the Knicks game four, she's up and down, jumping up and down.
19: She was with her girlfriend,
18: singing with those Hames sisters.
19: Who were they?
18: The Hames sisters.
19: Is that related to John Hames?
18: I think they were on the Andy Griffith Show. I don't know. But, I mean, it was just one of those things. It was like,
19: Petticoat Junction.
18: Why did you act like this when you're in Cleveland? I thought this was something. I thought we were trumping all those celebrities.
19: So this photo that we see up on our Facebook page, and also
18: not the one on the right. The one on the right's on SUV, SVU.
19: Is that the show?
18: She looks like
19: that show.
18: What's her name? Mariska Hargitay.
19: Okay, she's a huge Knicks fan.
18: Of course she is. They want to be seen.
19: They play clips of her on the Jumbotron there in New York. But if you're watching on our Facebook page or our YouTube channel, you can see the photos that Brian puts up occasionally with us. And Taylor's in the middle there, right? That's Taylor Swift in the middle?
18: Yep.
19: Okay.
18: And that's the Hames sister on the left.
19: The Hame on the left.
18: One of the Hames.
19: Okay. And then that's that CSU or SUV girl.
18: You know who else was there? You know who was there? Michael J. Fox. You know what they do on Celebrity Row?
19: What?
18: They play a clip of one of your movies. So before they showed Michael J. Fox, they showed, gotta get back in time.
19: Oh,
18: yeah.
19: Back to the Future.
18: Yes.
19: Nice. Yeah.
18: And then they show him, and I'm like, can't we just remember him the way he was?
19: Did you see that? Larry David was there.
18: Larry David looks the same.
19: Yeah, he does, but they put the

0: camera on Larry David and he waves, and they keep the camera on, and he's like, get the hell out of here.
1: I got to tell you.
0: Typical Larry David.
1: I don't know what it is. I must have tripped on one of their videos or something, and I get a video every day, and I think I sent you a couple. Larry David from Curb Your Enthusiasm with J.B. Smoove.
0: Pretty good.
1: Funny.
0: Yep. That was a hell. By the way, since I haven't been here since that game, I am so mad. I'm sitting there watching the game, right? And the Knicks are down 29 points. And I'm thinking to myself, well, you know what? Last year, they came back against Boston in the playoffs and did it. This year, they came back against the Cavaliers, 22 down in the fourth quarter, 7 minutes to go. They're down 29. Spurs are kicking their ass, man. Stephon Castle is D'ing up Brunson. Wemby's playing like an alien. You know, his arms go from sideline to sideline and on. I'm like, yeah, there's not a chance they come back. Should I at least bet a dollar on them? Like, because this is like plus 10,000 or something, right? Should I bet a dollar on them coming back and winning this game? And I was so upset with myself that I'm so cheap that I couldn't spare a dollar just for you know what and giggles to see if they might come all the way back and win that game. And once you know, they come all the way back and get the win. And dude, that place, and we know how loud it is at, you know, Quicken Loans Arena back then, Gund Arena way back then. Now it's Rocket Arena. That place came off its hinges, and I'm going to try and get us Mark Kestis here next week when you know the finals are over, because he called that game, and I listened to his call on ESPN Radio, and everybody that's been there, Scott Van Pelt, Stephen A. I call him Screaming A. Smith, everybody, right? They said it was the most unbelievable atmosphere in an arena of any sport. John McEnroe even said
1: that. He goes to a lot of those games. The thing that comes to mind for me at Madison Square Garden is this. And forget about the fact that I couldn't watch the game, but I did rewatch it when it was replayed at like 3 a.m. on ESPN. And I woke up in the middle of the night and I found out what had happened. Okay, fine. But when you consider what you and I would have done, now you would have stayed, you would have gotten post-game interviews and everything else. You know damn well I would have left at halftime.
0: Oh, you were gone. Yes. Oh, yeah.
1: I'd have left that game at halftime, but the celebrities in Madison Square Garden and the fans didn't leave, and I think I know why.
0: What?
1: You can't leave.
0: Well,
1: I mean, what are you going to do? It's not like you can go but walk right here from here to Market Avenue to the parking deck, get in your car, drive home. You're home in an hour. If you're at Madison Square Garden, and I've never been there, but I have to imagine it's insane. You're not walking to your car. You're going to the subway. You're not going to the subway. You're going to get a cab. You're not going to get a cab. I don't even know if they have Uber.
0: But
1: it's going to take you forever to get home anyway. You might as well stay.
0: And here's the other thing.
1: Just because a little bit longer.
0: Oh, a little Jackson Brown.
1: Jackson Brown.
0: Okay. If you do leave, it makes you look bad because your seat's now empty and fans are going to get on you for giving up on the Knicks, especially if they come back and win and you're not there. So you have to stick it out.
1: I guess they do care.
0: Yes. Oh, those seats, there's A-list, B-list, and C-list, and only the A-list get the – how about Sydney Sweeney?
1: Tenth row.
0: She got way in the back from Euphoria or whatever it is, but all those movies she's doing.
1: She's one of Taylor Swift's exes.
0: Oh, they didn't want a catfight.
1: Yeah.
0: Okay. All right. That would have been interesting, right?
1: Yeah. They put them in the same section, just 10 rows apart. I mean, wait, come on, New York. Then they egged Wembanyama.
0: Yeah. Well, that's
1: – you don't do that.
0: What do you mean they egged Wembanyama?
1: On his way back to the team hotel, some of the fans threw eggs at him.
0: What? I didn't hear this.
1: Oh, yeah.
0: I heard he got somebody thrown out of a hotel because they wished him good luck, and he complained to the management, and they threw these people out of the hotel.
1: Shaolin Monk. Maybe it's bad luck.
0: I don't know what those...
1: You say, you know, when you go to see somebody on Broadway, you don't say good luck. You say break a leg.
0: Right. Did you see Tracy Morgan on the Pat McAfee cast?
1: I did not. Oh, yes, I did. The game before.
0: Yes.
1: Because he wasn't in game four. Game four, I was looking for it. Couldn't find it. They didn't do it.
0: Right. So he's on with Tina Fey on McAfee. And McAfee says, what do you think will happen if the Knicks end up winning this with the Knicks fans? And Tracy Morgan does. I think they're going to get the Statue of Liberty pregnant. And I heard that, and I literally was crying. I was letting Tina Fey goes, there you go. You got your quote you wanted, because that's his fate. Because I remember Jay Moore when we did a show at Shooters in Cleveland. And Jay used to come do stand up down in the flats and all of that. And he was, eventually got his own sports talk show. He does an unbelievable Tracy Morgan. Mm-hmm. I mean, it is dead. Christopher Walken and Tracy Morgan are two of his better impressions. And he would, anybody that would walk by, he would just say, "You're going to get pregnant from Tracy Morgan," you know. And it was, people were just, and when he said that with McAfee, I was laughing my ass off. It was hysterical. Oh. But how do you think the fans felt in Game 3 that paid thousands and thousands and thousands of dollars and they lost? And then the price maybe went down for Game 4.
1: Oh, I didn't know.
0: Okay. No. And those people got the game of a century. Like one of the greatest games ever that they can show. Well, you don't have ticket stubs. You have to save it on digitally. That you can say you were at that game.
1: Well, it's one of the greatest games in NBA Finals history. And it's going to go down as like one of those games that we remember. The Lenny Barker perfect game. What was the other one everybody says they were at? The 10-cent beer night.
0: Yeah.
1: Everyone was there, even though there was only 1,000 people in the stands or whatever it was.
0: Right.
1: Yeah, it was one of the greatest comebacks of all time, the greatest NBA Finals comeback of all time. But when you consider the way they play the game, the Knicks are on a mission. That's Team of Destiny. They will not die. They don't go away. And you better play till the 48-minute mark of the game.
0: Dude, when San Antonio shot three-pointer after three-pointer after three-pointer after three-pointer after three-pointer after three-pointer, I know it's redundant,
1: but that's
0: what they did.
1: Did you learn anything? Did you not watch Cavaliers?
0: Thank you. Hello? That's how the Knicks got back in the game, right? You get that big lead, and the mindset is, okay, we don't have to continue doing what we did to get here. We get, instead of running clock a little bit, working it inside. How about throwing it to your 7'5" guy at the hoop every play?
1: What I did was, I knew the telecast was going to be on again at 3 a.m.
0: Okay.
1: So I didn't watch it from 3 a.m. to whenever because I already knew the ending score. But what I did do was I turned it on at like in a 5 o'clock hour, and there was about 6 minutes to go. And the score was only like 7 or 8. And I knew right then how they did it. It was no different than the Cavaliers. And even though they traded baskets back and forth for a little bit, it looked like San Antonio just made mistake after mistake. Even their veteran players like De'Aaron Fox made a huge mistake after Josh Hart tried to gift wrap it to him by missing a layup. He didn't know whether or not he was going to lay up or dunk. Next thing you know, Victor Wembanyama turns into Evan Mobley at the foul line, misses 2 foul shots, and then De'Aaron Fox just loses his mind. Could have dribbled out the clock or got fouled.
0: Yeah, yeah.
1: They just gave it to him.
0: They made some. Did you know also that Mike Brown coached De'Aaron Fox when he was in Sacramento?
1: That's right.
0: He had him, and there was a playoff game where De'Aaron Fox didn't do what he was told to do defensively.
1: Jeez.
0: Mike Brown called him out the next day in a press conference, and the day after that, Mike Brown was fired.
1: No kidding.
0: Yeah, there was a big story online with it. Yeah, so Mike Brown's seen that with De'Aaron Fox not making, some smart decisions at times. Yeah. But a remarkable game. I thought Game 5 was tonight. I'm all set to go home and watch Game 5 tonight. I'm driving in, and they're saying, it's not till tomorrow. And I watched the Stanley Cup playoffs last night. Carolina up 3-2 now. So there's no basketball tonight. There's no hockey tonight. So I'm stuck watching the struggling Guardians who have lost 4 in a row and 6 of 7.
1: Well, it's time to turn it around.
0: Taking on Dylan Dingler and the Detroit Tigers.
1: I did get a text from Hoover High School boys baseball coach Brian Ashby. Just texted me.
0: Oh, yeah? What'd he say?
1: Because they're playing tonight.
0: Yeah, we're going to have that game.
1: D2 state semifinals at Munson.
0: Yeah.
1: Hoover at 25-4 taking on Walsh at 15-12. They are the Warriors, by the way.
0: Yes, Walsh Warriors. Yes.
1: Vikings and Warriors.
0: They're 15-12?
1: They're 15-12.
0: All right, I'll change my stats.
1: So I just texted him. I said, LFG, go get him, kid. He says, love you, man. Thank you so much. Let's go.
0: Vikings.
1: That's right.
0: Yeah. We've got the game, WHBCSports.com. Opa! John Bozica and Bob Jeffries with the call. And if they win, when they win tonight, they will play tomorrow night, 7 p.m. at Canal Park against either New Albany or Harrison Ford. So that's who they will go up against. Possibly, yeah. So we'll have Opa on, right? 6 o'clock?
2: Yep.
0: Yeah, regional champs, right. Final Four, going for a state championship. Last time they were this far, 99.
1: Really?
0: Yeah. They're going to party like it's 1999 if they win the next two games today and tomorrow.
1: All right.
0: And so we will have John Bozica on to preview that matchup for you. And we've already said when they win, we'll get Coach Ashby on Monday on the show. have him come in studio maybe on Monday.
1: He's been on this show more than you have in the last week.
0: It's been nice. I didn't miss you guys, by the way. It was right. Fun. Yeah, and I'm sure
1: mutual.
0: I was going to say, you guys didn't miss me either. So
1: we had a lot, though.
0: Yeah.
1: We had Browns mini camp. We had sound from everyone, from Joel Bitonio to the new quarterback coach. But Jakian, I think is his name.
0: Who?
1: Exactly.
0: Okay.
1: Dude's been like a career collegiate coach, and I had no idea of this, but he and Todd Monken had coached together at the Tampa Bay Buccaneers about 10 years ago or so. But the dude was getting ready to go take a job at Michigan State.
0: Mm.
1: He gets the phone call. Hey, you want to come join us at the Browns? Hell yes.
0: Wow.
1: Sounds like he knows what he's talking about.
0: All right. Brian, do you have just a sound bite you can find from Todd Monken real quick? Do you have something you can pull up? Because one of the things I was doing...
1: he lost his voice again.
0: That's what I was doing.
1: Yeah.
0: Because when I covered the Cavs and John Lucas was there, and you cover him on a daily basis, you hear him talk. And so if you're trying to do an impression of somebody, you need to hear it repeatedly.
1: Yeah. So Coach Luke always he lost his voice, and he'd always talk like this after games and practices, and he'd add an S to the end of your name, Jeff Turks. This is a problem, though.
0: What?
1: This dude lost his voice after only a 3-day minicamp. You're talking about a whole basketball season.
0: That's what scares me.
1: That's right.
0: You know, that it is only 3 days. Yes, Brian.
2: This is the beginning of the conference, and he already sounded
0: pretty good. Okay, good. Play it.
2: Let's try it.
0: All right, let's see.
3: Minicamp now that
4: it's over. Great. Whole offseason was outstanding. Because really, for the most part, our team was here for the other 9 weeks. So, guys did a great job.
0: Okay.
1: You can tell he's got a Lozenger, too.
0: Yeah.
1: Because you can hear it in his mouth.
0: I'm working on my Todd Monken. For whatever reason, impressions that I'm capable of doing are when people lose their voice. For whatever reason.
1: Well, there's nothing to it. It's breathy what it is.
0: Yeah, it's right. Yeah. Well, you know, it's he sounds kind of like Stan Van Gundy a little bit, if you remember Stan Van Gundy, all right? So I'm working. Yeah. So by the time the season rolls around, I'm going to debut for the opener.
1: Okay, Mrs. Tutball. I'm going to tell you something.
0: And what do you think you're doing right over there, right to here, right now? I'm going to have my Todd Monken ready to go for opening day when Deshaun Watson is your starting quarterback on the road at Jacksonville.
1: Told you that. Who told you that years ago?
0: Well,
1: about a year and a half ago, I told you.
0: I didn't think he was going to ever play for the Browns again. And here's the thing. They don't know right now because neither of them have. No, they don't.
1: They know. There isn't a coach in America that doesn't know who his starting quarterback is. And we had Trucker Lindesmith in studio sitting right where you are on Tuesday. And I said, Truck, is there any way you've ever gone into a season and didn't know who you're? He goes, Duffer. They know who their quarterback is. And I believe him because you know after you see how they handle the huddle, what the intangibles are, can you handle your teammates? Do you have a firm understanding of the playbook? Do you move around better in the pocket? They know. They absolutely know who the starter is. But what are they going to do in a 3-day mini camp with no pads? They're going to kick it down the road and say, we'll know better once we get the pads on and see how they do in live action.
0: I don't think they do know.
1: They know.
0: Because they haven't had pads on, and Deshaun hasn't played in how many years, and Shador's just average at best.
1: I believe they know.
0: Okay.
1: And what leads me down the road to this is the fact that one of two things, you're either going to tank for the next quarterback, or you're in win-now mode, but you want to win as many games as you can. How else are you going to sell this team to your fan base?
0: Well, you know,
1: It's not good.
0: I think it's up in it's a two-man race. Forget about the kid they drafted out of Arkansas or wherever, and Dylan Gabriel.
1: The only thing I heard about Dylan Gabriel is they made him change numbers.
0: They forced him to do it. So
1: didn't have to sell it.
0: Yeah,
1: didn't get to buy it.
0: Oh no, he didn't
1: get
0: anything.
1: I don't think so. I haven't heard anything.
0: Really? Okay.
1: Because a lot of times you have to pay for it.
0: Yeah.
1: We saw Juan Soto go to the Mets, and he had to buy a guy like an SUV.
0: Right. Yeah. What would you ask for? You were number 8, if Jared Verse came to you and said, I want number 8, what's it going to take? What would you ask for? You want money? You want a vehicle? You want a house? What do you want?
1: Boy, that's a good question.
0: Isn't it, though? Yeah. I was thinking about this. Like, if he would have come to me and said, well, I want money. I can take my money and buy a car if I want to. Okay,
1: but if I'm on a rookie deal,
0: yeah, Don't you want money?
1: They got enough money. Even a rookie deal.
0: Like under the table, so the IRS can't tax you on it. He gives you $10,000.
1: I have to think about that. I don't know. Maybe a nice Rolex or something.
0: Well, I don't. When do you wear a watch? Who cares?
1: I wear a watch every day.
0: My watch tells me it's 3:24. I don't need a $5,000, $30,000 watch to tell me what
1: time
0: it is.
1: You want another car?
0: No, that's what I'm saying. I want money under the table. I want minimum $10,000. Okay, that's
1: more than that.
0: Yeah, that's what I'm thinking. I'm talking like about $25,000. You want number eight? How much? You go back and forth. Let's make a deal. Yeah. And so $50,000. $50,000 gets it done for me. You give me $50,000 under the table,
1: if
0: cold hard cash.
1: If I had to pay $50,000 for a jersey number, I'd pick a new number.
0: Yeah, I would too, but. Your brand, right? You have a brand, and everybody knows your number is 8. That's part of your brand.
1: It's only been in the league a couple of years.
0: Think about it. It's part of paying for the marketing of your brand. It gets you all the hype. It gets you all the headlines. Hey, I paid, for number 8 again.
1: I can tell you this much. I wouldn't want number 6. What's everybody going to think about?
0: Baker
1: Mayfield.
0: Absolutely.
1: I don't want number 6.
0: Yeah, so I'd want cash under the table.
1: All right,
0: and then I'd say he didn't give me any and leave it at that. So we got a lot to get to today on this Friday. Andre Tippett. I see you have your Patriots hat on today.
1: I did.
0: The old school Patriots.
1: Yeah, for number 56.
0: John Smith. Is that who that Patriot is on that?
1: That's Pat the Patriot, isn't it?
0: Oh, Pat the Patriot. I thought it was John Smith, the Patriot. My bad. So we have Andre Tippett in studio, old Pro school. Football Hall of Famer, class of 2008.
1: Yes.
0: He will join us as part of the Hall of Fame residency program coming up at 3:30. Scheduled to be here, I should say, at 3:30. Scott Petrak, Browns beat reporter, will break down everything that happened at mandatory minicamp for the Browns at 4:30 p.m., and then, John Bozica at 6 o'clock to preview the Hoover Vikings and Walsh
1: Warriors. Come out and play.
0: Matchup Division II OHSAA Baseball State Semifinals. 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All right? So a lot to get to, a lot to talk about. 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
6: From News Talk 1480 WHBC, a California development company now has the tax deal it said it needed to have in order to move the proposed Perry Township Data Center project forward. Stark County Commissioners gave their blessing to the Panattoni Development Company Community Reinvestment Area tax abatement on Faircrest Street Southwest. Commissioner Richard Regula says Panattoni's gone through all the hoops.
7: That is going to be a $2 billion investment in Stark County. And I noticed, say, some twists and turns as the whole thing's developed.
6: Over 600 workers in the trades will be needed to construct the building. Other county news commissioners tell us the jail project's now at 33% completion. And the Stark County Regional Planning Commission moving out of the county building on 3rd Street Northeast near Walnut Avenue by August 10th. They'll be in the county building on Central Plaza South. 47-year-old man killed in a motorcycle accident early this morning in Canton. Canton police say the man, who's not yet being identified, lost control on the curve on Cleveland Avenue just north of 9th Street Northwest, hitting a guardrail. AccuWeather says tonight clear and cooler, around 60. Tomorrow mostly sunny, less humid, the mid-80s. Jim Michaels, WHBC News.
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16: Here's your AccuWeather forecast this afternoon.

0: And expect mostly sunny skies with a breezy wind and a high temperature of 83. Tonight will be clear with a low of 60. Tomorrow is looking mostly sunny and warm, making it the best day of the weekend with a high of 85. Tomorrow night will be partly cloudy with a chance of a thunderstorm in spots late and a low of 66. By Sunday, expect clouds to give way to some sun with a chance of a thunderstorm. It won't be as warm with a high of 78. With the AccuWeather forecast, I'm meteorologist Jason Caterina for News Talk 1480 WHBC.
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2: It is another Hall of Fame Friday on the Kenny and JT show as part of the Hall of Fame residency program. 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And how about this, JT? And you've got the hat on today.
3: That's right.
2: Pat the Patriot, you wore it especially for our guest from the Hall of Fame class of 2008, a four-time All-Pro, five-time Pro Bowler, 1980s All-Decade team, 1980s and 90s All-Patriots team, 35th and 50th anniversary All-Patriots team, Patriots Hall of Fame, and of course the Hall of Fame that matters most, the Pro Football Hall of Fame, the one, the only Andre Tippett joining us in studio.
4: Wow. That's a hell of an intro. I'm happy to be here with you guys, and thank you.
2: We thank you for coming in as part of this Hall of Fame residency program. And we'll start there today. Why was this important for you to come back as part of this residency program? Because during the ceremony, you guys are in and out. And there's
4: right.
2: So why was it important to come back another time for you?
4: Well, I think it only makes sense. I mean, we're here once a week. I mean, once a year for that week for enshrinement. And it's like we do so much here in that time, but we really don't do as much as we think we do. And I think given the opportunity to do the residency, and we're all into different things. And, you know, so I'm going to bring you back. What do you want to do for the 3 days that you're here? What do you want to do for the 3 days that you're here? And I think, you know, given that opportunity and that I thought it was pretty cool. So I was like, you know, I'm like chomping at the bits. Hey, when are you guys bringing me in for my residency, you know?
2: Perfect.
4: And they did. And, you know, I made a few suggestions here. And I said, but, you know, really, whatever you guys want to do, I'm up for it. Because it's 18 years now for me being in the Hall of Fame. And every time I come back and the people that volunteer are so giving and loving of themselves for that week. And, you know, it's like it's always consistent. Every time I come, it's right across the board. Everybody that, you know, they're greeting us and, you know, you guys got to come back. And it's always the same. And I say, you know what? It only makes sense for us to have this so we can kind of individually come back. People see us, we get out in the community, get a chance to speak to some of the youth in the area, share your story. I mean, they've heard the story, but, mm-hmm. you know, you really have that one-on-one at some event, at some function, and you kind of give your take on what got you to that point.
2: Mm-hmm.
4: And it might resonate with the 20 or 30 people that you may have in a room, it may hit that one person and say, oh, wow.
2: Mm-hmm.
4: Yeah. And you can't get everybody, but, you know, everybody needs to hear a story. I mean, I was motivated by what I saw somebody else doing. I was motivated by the opportunity of having that chance to go to college. They told me, so you can go to college on a free scholarship. I'm like, no way. Oh, yeah, you can. They really like you. You know, here's a list of schools that have been asking about you. I'm like, what? And then you get to that college, and then they tell, there's a chance that you can play in the Pro Football, National Football League. No, come on. Really? Yeah, they really like you. You're between like a first and second round draft pick. Are you kidding me? And, you know, so everything along the way, you know, it takes place. It happens. It's a journey. There's some bumps in the road. You got to learn how to navigate around, stuff like that. I watched a lot of my football heroes play. I'm a kid of the 60s. I was born in 1959. But I saw that era of football in the 70s, late 70s, early 80s. And I saw the great teams play. And, you know, as I'm playing the game, I'm trying to emulate Jack Ham. I'm trying to emulate Thomas Hollywood Henderson. I'm watching.

0: and Joe Green. I'm watching LC Green with pass rush. I'm watching Jack Youngblood do his thing. I'm watching Robert Brazil do his thing. And I think I can do that,
1: yeah.
0: You know? And along the way, I'm doing those things, and I'm enjoying my life, and I've never thought about going to the Hall of Fame. That was never part of the deal. All I was doing was chasing greatness. I, you know, it's like those guys are the top guys. If I play like that, you know, then I'm doing something right. And here I am.
2: You did a lot right. Class of 2008 Pro Football Hall of Famer Andre Tippett in studio. You're going with Fred Dean, Darryl Green, Art Monk, Emmett Smith, of course yourself, and the great Gary Zimmerman. Now, you mentioned some of the players, and I believe is what you said. We grew up in the greatest era of professional football because we're about the same age.
0: Mm.
2: And we got to see all the greats, and that includes the greats of today. You
0: yes.
2: know, going all the way to Bijan Robinson and some of the other fantastic players in the league. But as a Hall of Famer, when you get inducted in 2008, and you name some of the great players that you wanted to emulate, was there an aha moment when you get inducted and like, man, there's so-and-so, and if so, who was it?
0: For me, it was Dick Butkus. It was Joe Green. It was Earl Campbell.
2: You're like, I can't believe this?
0: You know, all of those guys, I'm sitting there, and I'm looking, you know, Lynn Swann, I'm looking over there. Hell, Mel Blunt. And I was a big fan of the Steelers and the Cowboys because they were seeing each other a lot during that time. So as a young kid sitting up, you know, 1977, 78, you know, I'm playing high school football at the highest point in my life. And I'm watching these guys. And, you know, lo and behold, you know, 30, 40 years later, I'm like, oh, shit, I'm in the Hall of Fame with these
1: You're
0: guys.
1: One of those
0: with gold jacket, you know. Yeah. And I like to joke with those guys occasionally. I'm like, hey, you think I could have wore that black and gold? I said, you know, I wore the black and gold at Iowa.
1: Right, yeah.
0: But I said, you think I could have worn that black? Oh, yeah, you could have played with it. I said, you sure? And, you know, I'm just, you know, teasing those guys, but I'm just happy to be in the room with those guys. And then, you know, some of the great guys I played college and pro football against and with, it's like, you know, Marcus Allen, he and I were two peas in the pod, you know, doing our heyday in the National Football League. You know, I hung out a lot with him, and people like, you know, Marcus Allen. I said, man, me and Marcus Allen, I done slept over his house so many times. Get out of here. You know, I'm like, yeah. And you were in the Hall of Fame with him. I'm like, yeah. I said, he was a great player. I said, but, you know, I played right along with him. They're like, no, that's right. Yeah. But when you see these guys, it's humbling. And we all should be humble when we're together because – yeah, that's the one place, enshrinement week, where we're all kind of even keel. Everybody's on the same. Nobody has more than anybody. Right. We all got the three things. We got the gold jacket, the ring, and the bust. And it's like, you know, yeah, you got one more Pro Bowl. You got one more MVP. And you may have a bunch of Super Bowls, but we're in the Hall of Fame.
1: It's a team you can never be cut from.
0: You can't get cut. You can't quit.
1: Right.
2: Yeah.
0: And, you know, you're there forever. And it's amazing. It's an amazing time. Amazing time in my life.
1: Happy to have Andre Tippett in studio with us as part of the Hall of Fame residency program, class of 2008. What's your Hall of Fame number? What?
0: 246.
1: 246. I like to keep track of that.
0: Yeah.
1: 246. And we're closing in on 400. So
0: it's crazy,
1: right?
0: It's crazy.
1: I mean,
0: that's
1: how long ago, like you said, it's been 18 years. Does it seem like it's been 18 years, or does it seem like yesterday when you got the call or the knock or whatever it was back then?
0: It does. It seems like it was yesterday, but still, you know, it's like, you know, everybody asks me, you go back, I said, I've never missed but one year. And the only reason why I missed that year, I tore my Achilles and I couldn't travel. But other than that, I've been here. I, you know, every time the paperwork comes out, the email gets sent and, you know, sign, I'm typing in, me and my wife, we're here, we're going to come in this day, we're going to do this and that. And I try not to miss the opportunities. I know there's going to come a day when it's going to be hard to travel and move around, but I'm never going to miss an opportunity to come back because it's special and it's powerful.
2: Andre, when we found out you were going to be joining us in studio today, The first thing ran through my mind was about a week

0: story of when your dad first got hired. So he got hired in the middle of 84 season. We fired Ryan Myers, and then in the middle of the season, coach is there addressing the team. I knew Raymond Berry, but I didn't know the magnitude. I was third year in the National Football League. So I don't know a whole lot about it. But I'm sitting there and I'm watching him. So I'm writing the story to his son, and I'm relaying it and how he wants to do this thing. And I'm sitting in the corner and I'm kind of like taking it all in, and I'm looking. I said, you know, that ring is, what's that ring he got in his hand? And I'm talking to myself, and then the finger, and I'm thinking to myself, man, I got to figure out how to get me a finger. I got to do that. I said, I want to be at some point in my lifetime standing up talking to people. And I'm like, yeah, you know, and I played the National Football League, and that sucker is like hanging over like that. So I've seen two, Coach Berry and Anthony Munoz. And every time I see Munoz, I said, come here, man, let me see that thing. I said, bend that thing down again. And he's like, I said, man, that's nasty. He said, man, I got it caught in the jersey and I couldn't get it out, and the get was going one way. But I'm looking at that, and I said, man. So I got up after coach was done talking, and I went over and I kind of got a little closer look. He was talking to a couple of receivers, and I got a closer look, and I saw the hit me, and it just like, you know, it was cool. But that was my first introduction to coach, and there on until he left, man, it was like everything that he said, you know, he walked on water. He was a player's coach. He had great ideas. He said, this is what we're going to need to do. And everything came true. Everything that we did, the work that we put in, he didn't have to come there with fire and brimstone, because we were a team that was kind of like starting to buck a little bit. And we were like, you know, we were, a lot of us were part of the 82 draft. So by 84 now, we're kind of like, you know, we're trying to break the shell. It's like, let us go. And he sensed that. So he really didn't need to go fire and brimstone. It was like, hey, you know, we guys are going to be professionals. We're going to work hard. You know, I'm going to insist that you guys make sure that you give yourself plenty of rest. And, you know, I'm going to put together a great coaching staff. And all of that stuff resonated with me. And it was cool. My only thing was I didn't have enough time with him. And, you know, when he and I always had a great relationship. I mean, I got letters from him throughout the years. Every now and then I would think about him. And then when I got into the Hall of Fame, he was here for my induction year. And I got a picture of him and I getting ready to go in for the Nitschke luncheon. And I have that picture framed up. You know, I was like, here it is.
1: Nice.
0: Two Hall of Famers, the Hall of Fame coach and a Hall of Fame player. He coached the Hall of Fame player, being coached by a Hall of Famer. And it was amazing.
2: I always like to ask a question to put up on Instagram or Facebook, okay, when we get somebody in here. So I'm going to shoot this right now. Greatest player that you played against, okay, whether it was, you know, offensive lineman, or if it was a tight end or running back you had to deal with. Who was the greatest or the toughest player to deal with for Andre Tippett?
0: I mean, you know, you talk about a guy like Anthony Munoz. I always use him as the example. You know, Randall McDaniel was another one of those guys. I didn't see a lot of them, but the times that I've played against them, they set a standard that was pretty cool. And, you know, it's like each of those guys are different guys. And I thought that I could own them when I lined up against them. And, you know, the funny thing about it, it was me going up against someone with the same mentality as myself, is I'm going to snatch you. I'm going to try to snatch your soul out of your chest. I'm going to intimidate you if I can. I will run you over. I will take your heart. I'm going to punk you and go get your quarterback. And that was the way I looked at it. And when I play, I didn't say it, but that was the mentality. I'm going to come after you. And these guys, I mean, Munoz had great feet, great hands, danced every dance with me. And here I am, I'm thinking, all right, I'm going to go speed. And he could match the speed. I'm going to go power. He goes, I try to sit him down. He sits me back down. You know, you look at a guy like Randall McDaniel. He had this funky stance. I said, I'm going to beat him. And as awkward as his stance looked,

0: he could dance, every snap with you. The time that ball was snapped, he was right there, boom. And I'm giving him a head fact. He's giving me one. I'm going back this way. And, you know, it's just, you know, you remember those times where other times, you know, I give a guy a head fake. He goes that way. Bam, I'm going to go hit the quarterback in the back of the head. And, you know, you can count those times, but you remember the guys that gave you a hard time that, you know, you got multi-respect for them. Yeah. And you see them, you know, they kind of look at you to like, yeah, you never had a payday on me, did you? You know? And it's those two guys, to me, are those guys. Richmond Webb is another guy. And then my own teammate, Bruce Armstrong.
1: Okay.
0: Bruce would never go against anybody else. You know, he'd always call me, hey, won't you take some snaps? And, you know, give me a look.
1: Wants to get better.
0: Yeah,
1: right?
0: And I'm like, man, I ain't got no time for that. I'm a veteran, man. Get out of here, man.
1: Yeah.
0: No, Tip, come on, man, serious. But, you know, because you called, you get called out, you got to go. You got to go do it.
1: Right.
0: Bruce was another one of those guys. Bruce Armstrong, he had that vigor that I will take your soul from you. You know, as much as you think you're going to take my soul, I will snatch your soul out of your chest. You come up in the wrong way. And, you know, so those guys kept you on your toes and made you think about it every time you lined up against them.
1: Patriots weren't a dynasty yet when you guys made the Super Bowl 1986, I believe it is. And it's such a great story, and it's so interesting to have you in studio and with us today. Andre Tippett, number 56 with the New England Patriots. How does this all pan out? You mentioned Iowa. How does a kid from New Jersey end up at Iowa and then at the National Football League?
0: You know, we started a grapevine to Iowa. There were a couple of guys ahead of me who got recruited by Bernie Wyatt. Bernie Wyatt was a recruiter. He's a great recruiter. He was a guy that played for the Hawkeyes. I think he had a tryout with the Steelers back in the day. He was a New York guy who somehow made his way out to Iowa, and he knew that New Jersey, New York, Pennsylvania was his hunting ground. He brought a ton of players. It was a ton of us. Must have been about 30 guys at one time when I was there from Jersey, New York, Pennsylvania. And he had an eye for talent, and he was that guy. If you remember when Barry Alvarez left Iowa to go to Wisconsin, well, he took Bernie Wyatt with him, pissed Hayden Fry off.
1: Oh, I bet.
0: You know, why are you taking Bernie with you? But Bernie helped him do the same thing that he did at Iowa. And he did it earlier for Bob Cummings when Bob Cummings was there.
1: From
0: but,
1: here.
0: But then when Hayden, he really, you know, showed his wares by then. And that was my deal getting to Iowa. I wanted to play in the Big Ten. Now, I originally wanted to play either Ohio State or Michigan. I wanted to play Big Ten football.
1: Right.
0: I saw them play all the time. And so I'm like, I can play this. I can play that game. But then when our own family, players, teammates, all of a sudden they are at Iowa and they're like, they really like you at Iowa. They want to try to get you there. So two guys ahead of me, then I go, and then three more guys come behind me, and then two more guys behind them come.
1: Wow.
0: And we all actually served as captains for the university periodically during our times there at the university. And, you know, it was, you know, we had a great high school coach who constantly protect the family name, protect the community that you come from, and represent the school that you played for. And that was the thing. And so the two guys ahead of me did a great job. I got there. I did a great job. The guys that played with me came behind. They did a great job. And the guys behind them. And so we all represented our community where we had come from. And it opened the doors. And, you know, Hayden loved coming after some of the guys. Now, they eventually stopped coming to New Jersey or Newark to get guys, but for that period of time, it was a hunting ground, and we didn't disappoint when we got out to Iowa.
2: Now we've got about 5 minutes left with you, because tell our listeners and our viewers that are watching on Facebook where you're going next, Andre Tippett.
0: Oh my God, I'm going over to East Coast Martial Arts to do a little karate.
1: Yeah.
0: demo with the students there. See, you know, it's funny. Like I said, the whole residency is, you know, what do you want to do? Who do you want to touch? And the guys at the Hall of Fame know that I have a big martial arts background. And it got thrown out there. I said, you know what? If you could find a nice school, I would love to go. And, you know, we can kind of have a mini demo day. And so I'm looking forward to going over there. And, you know, martial arts is martial arts. Everything is based off of pride, character, desire, discipline. It doesn't matter what style you are. If you're promoting those important disciplines and those important principles, it doesn't matter where and what and who.
2: So it doesn't matter if it's Cobra Kai or Miyagi-Do, right?
0: That's right. They're gonna. You see how they work.
2: Yeah.
0: You see how they work together. They work together.
2: And you're an official black belt?
1: Seventh degree.
0: I now hold the rank of seventh degree black belt.
2: Okay, I always thought if you're a black belt, you're a badass, and there's not more, but there's a seventh degree.
0: It's a progression.
2: Degree.
0: Yeah, they're progressions. You know, there's progression, so there's, you know, first for us in our association, there's like 1 through 9.
2: Okay.
0: 10, you either die or you get to the point where you've really done something big for the association.
2: Okay.
0: And they'll call you into Okinawa and like, we're going to bestow the 10th Dan on you. But everything else is based on time in grade. You have to be training still. You have to be, you know, still present with the association. And I'm still teaching. I started a karate club at the local university where I live, about 20 minutes from where I live. And so I teach students. I get a big turnover every 4 years with college students. But it's fun. It keeps me young. And as far as the progression goes, it's like you never stop learning. The day you stop learning, the day you get to the point where you can't learn anymore, you should quit. And that's the mantra. That's our deal. Yeah.
1: Kenny, we've had other Hall of Famers. We've never had a sensei in here.
2: No, this is the first time. Thank you for our sensei.
0: Don't want to go to the Gazaya Master.
2: That's the best way to end this interview here with the legendary Andre Tippett in studio with us here on the Kenny and JT Show. An open invite to you whenever you're in town.
1: More
2: you want
1: time.
2: To come join us and talk some more. We'd love to have you back.
0: Absolutely. I look forward to it.
2: We get a break in right now. We'll come back with more of the Kenny and JT Show right after this.
0: Yeah.
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5: From News Talk 1480 WHBC, the Lake Center Christian baseball teams won the first team state championship for the school ever, taking the Division VI crown this morning with a tough 2-1 win over defending champs Berlin Highland. Luke Heckert had an RBI single, and Highland allowed an unearned run on a throwing error. Caleb Shelley struck out the final batter. Tigers avenged last year's loss to the Hawks in the same championship matchup. Tonight, Division II semifinal, Hoover and Walsh Jesuit at Thurman Munson at 7 o'clock. John Bozica and Bob Jeffries have the action on WHBCSports.com. A 47-year-old man was killed in a motorcycle accident early this morning in Canton. Canton police say the man, who's not yet being identified, lost control on the curve on Cleveland Avenue just north of 9th Street Northwest, hitting a guardrail. That's the Arts in Stark and Visit Canton unveiling of the America 250, the Stark Story mural in the island along Market Avenue North, across from the county courthouse this morning.
6: In it, there's images of people from our past, whether it's a steelworker, Ida and President McKinley, Native Americans, and of course, a 250 font going across the front.
5: Arts in Stark President and CEO Maureen Ader. Matthew Weather says tonight, clear and cooler, around 60. Tomorrow, mostly sunny, less humid, the mid-80s. Jim Michaels, WHBC News.
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13: Hi, I'm Tyler Lab, owner of The Soul Truth. 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
28: Here's your AccuWeather forecast. This afternoon, expect mostly sunny skies with a brisk breeze and a high of 83. Tonight will be clear with a low of 60. Tomorrow's looking mostly sunny and warm, making it the best day of the weekend with a high of 85. Tomorrow night will be partly cloudy with a chance of a late thunderstorm in spots and a low of 66. Sunday will see clouds breaking for some sunshine with a chance of a thunderstorm later on, although it won't be as warm with a high of 78. With the AccuWeather forecast, I'm meteorologist Jason Katarina for News Talk 1480 WHBC.
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30: 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Great interview there with Andre Tippett, Pro Football Hall of Famer from the class of 2008. Thanks again to everybody over at the Pro Football Hall of Fame for including us in that. We love that. We get that opportunity to talk to these Hall of Famers, especially on a Friday, taking a good vibe into the weekend. If you missed it, Brian Novak has it for you in podcast form on the website, as well as you can go watch it on our Facebook page and our YouTube channel. We're going to hear from Scott Petrak coming up here at the bottom of the hour to talk about what happened this entire week at Browns mandatory minicamp. And one of those things was, well, the quarterback battle between Deshaun Watson and Shedeur Sanders. So if you missed it from earlier this week, here's Deshaun Watson talking about coming back and battling for the quarterback job.
31: Good, good.
32: It's been a while.
31: Yeah, definitely. Yeah, it's been a while.
33: So, Deshaun, what do you make of this opportunity that you have to come back out here and win this starting job after everything that's transpired here so far?
31: It's a blessing. It's great. It's anytime you get the opportunity to play in the National Football League is an honor. So, you know, I don't take it for granted. You know, I work hard to do what I need to do each and every day to try to put out the best, you know, product I can on the field.
34: Deshaun, what's your mindset? Just entering, you know, the final year of your contract, obviously everything that's gone on injury-wise over the past 2 years, really the past couple of years, just where are you at mentally, your mindset, how are you approaching it all?
31: I'm great mentally. I'm in a great space. You know, my home is good. Me and my wife is doing a heck of a job, you know, just working each and every day mentally to just stay on top of what we need to stay on top of. So I appreciate her. I appreciate the staff and the organization for always, you know, having my back. And, I'm in a good space, enjoying myself out here, enjoying my teammates and the new coaching staff. So I'm in a great space.
35: What was the last year and a half like for you since that injury in that Bengals game?
31: I mean, it was a lot of ups and downs. You know, I learned a lot about myself. Learned that, you know, just got to be patient. Just keep working, keep pushing forward. But, you know, I've always kind of had that mentality since I was a kid, you know, growing up. So it wasn't anything, you know, new for me. The situation and environment.

0: It's probably new, just being with the type of injuries that I had. But outside of that, you know, just keep pushing forward. That's how life goes. Life is going to continue to go on. So, yeah, it's been tough, but at the same time, you know, I was able to grow and learn.
1: Deshaun, was there ever a thought, I mean, you talk about the ups and downs. Was there ever a fear in the back of your mind, it's like, am I going to ever be able to get back out there and get an opportunity to play this game?
0: No. Never was a thought.
2: Deshaun, the last time we saw you on the field, you were rupturing your Achilles, and you got some boos from some fans. How do you, and now there still are some fans that don't necessarily seem to be in your corner. How, as you move forward and maybe become the starting quarterback of the Cleveland Browns, how do you reconcile or grapple with the notion that, you know, maybe you don't have all the support that you would hope that you would have from Cleveland Browns fans?
0: You know, at the end of the day, I can't control what, you know, people support. You know, I think that's their own opinions. You know, I think that all I can do is just put out the best person I am, showcase who I am as a person, as a player, as a teammate, and what I represent as an individual. So outside of that, you know, I can't focus on, you know, what the outside is saying or what they, you know, I have no control over that other than just putting out the best, you know, product that I can put out as a person and as a player.
3: Deshaun, did you have any emotion with that? Obviously, like I know a lot of your teammates kind of spoke out about that, how
0: for sure,
3: like, frustrated they were. I mean, and kind of a real low moment for you. Do you have any strong emotions about that, kind of some of that kind of reaction?
0: I mean, yeah, I had emotions at the time, but, you know, you grow out of it.
4: Yesterday, Todd Monken said this competition is too close to call. Do you feel that way?
0: I just come show up every day, you know, so I can't control, you know, coaches. He's the head coach. He's the one calling the plays, and, you know, he got to decide who he wants out there on the field. So at the end of the day, I got to just show up each and every day and be ready, you know, and wait for my numbers call.
1: Deshaun, coming up to your culture, Achilles, how important is it to you to get a chance to start again this
0: time? I mean, it's very important. I think each and every person that walks into the locker room should have that mindset that you want to start in this league. That's why we show up each and every day, is to be able to go out there and be able to perform on Sundays or whenever that day is. So, yeah, it's definitely the main focus of why, you know, I work hard to be able to come back the way I do.
1: So how does this system fit you versus the last few installments of the NFC?
0: You know, it's a lot of responsibility on the quarterbacks in this system. And I think that that's what I had in Houston. When I was with Bill O'Brien, it was, you know, pretty much that Tom Brady tree, and everything relied on the quarterback operation. So with Monk, he's given a lot of responsibility to us. And, you know, you got to own up to the responsibilities and the situations and what you decide to do on the field. And I think that's something that I'm very comfortable with.
4: It's been a while since you've been on the field competing. So how are you doing?
0: I'm doing well. I'm doing great.
2: Sean, when you look at the way that your first three seasons here went, if you get back out on the field as a starting quarterback for the Cleveland Browns, do you think that you will have a better opportunity to be successful at it given everything around you, given the time of the system, given the support you have? Do you think that this will be a chance to show who the real Deshaun Watson is here?
0: Of course. And the only reason I really say that is because, you know, it's the next opportunity. I can't look in the past. I can't look in the rearview mirror. You know, obviously, you know those situations, and you have those experiences. But at the same time, you got to keep pushing forward. So my mentality is one day at a time, and for love. And I think you guys seen it on social media. Focus on only on victories every day. And so that's all I focus on, is just being able to keep pushing forward and keep stepping forward. And if I keep, you know, stepping forward and standing, you know, 10 toes down, then I'll be good.
5: Deshaun, I know you said that you didn't have any doubts in your mind that worried about never playing again, but I guess were there any doubts about if you would get another chance in Cleveland to be the starting quarterback?
0: No. And that's just from internal conversations.
6: Have so you thought about what you want to do since this is the last year of your contract? What do you want to be doing in 2027?
0: I don't know. I'm trying to play a full season, man. I'm just trying to be healthy so I can play all 17 plus games. So I don't know what's going to happen in, at that time.
7: Do you think that you're there yet to play like a full season? Like, are you ready for that?
0: Almost definitely. I do, you know, so I feel good.
4: Well, even though you've only been able to play 19 games with the Browns, you're the longest tenured offensive player on the team. Does that feel strange to you at all?
0: Yeah, it's a lot. It was a lot of new faces walking in, so it was different, but I think you can take that wisdom and just kind of those experiences we've been going through and, you know, and try to put some positivity in all the young guys and the new guys, you know, and with those guys not really having those experiences that we had the last couple of years, you know, it's fresh minds and fresh opportunities. So I think those guys are coming out here and competing. They don't really know what happened, but it's a new opportunity for us to be able to change that narrative.
2: So much time off. Year to think, like you said, think, to grow. You got married, you got Jilly, things are different. How are you a different person than you were the last time we saw you here playing football?
0: I think the biggest thing is, you know, I just kind of, I'm an introvert now, so I don't really get into all the outside stuff and noise like I used to. I used to be a social person back in the day, and kind of, you know, more open, but now I just kind of watching my surroundings and, you know, my moves and just kind of focus on the things that I need to focus on. And that's the ones that, you know, I really got love for and people that support me.
3: I just wanted to ask a question about you physically, you being physically able to play a full season. Would you say you're at 100%? And, like, are you dealing with anything from the shoulder surgery back when you made those seven starts in 2024?
0: I can say that now I'm fully healthy. I'm ready to go. This last year, I was able to conquer that. And then I just say I haven't been 100% since that Tennessee game in 23.
1: So going back to, with Todd, I mean, what makes him unique in terms of the coaches you've had, you've worked with, just not just offensively, but specifically as a with quarterback? How is the quarterback?
0: I think what makes him unique is that he's worked with so many different guys. So it's not just a dual threat guy or a pocket passer, whatever, you know, you want to categorize, you know, the quarterback. I think he's just open to being able to relate to the players. And I think from my experience, what I've been around in the last couple of weeks is that I think being at Georgia, being at the college level, you kind of got to be, you know, more player led because those guys are really looking up to you. But when you get to this level, he can relate to everyone. He can communicate with everyone. He can socialize with everyone. And I think that's been a plus for this locker room and team, especially the young guys.
7: Let's do Tony, Spencer, and then I think Kelsey got one in Daniel. And then last one from Jeff.
4: You can't turn back time. Given all you've been through, are you in a better place now than when you first arrived to Cleveland before the injuries?
0: Of course, there was a lot going on. So, I'm in a way better space, and I've matured, and I'm in a great position. And again, like I'm in a great space, happy. So, I'm enjoying life.
8: Deshaun, we didn't get a chance to talk to you obviously last year, but we heard about some of your impact behind the scenes. Now you're in a direct competition with Deshaun, but just what's your relationship been like sort of with him from last year when you got here to now, and now that you guys are out there?
0: I mean, it's been good. I think from the time he got drafted, the relationship and conversations has been growing, even during pre-draft. And I've known the Sanders family. I've known his brother all the way back when he was at SMU, when Coach Chad Morris, he was the coach there. I used to go out there and, you know, I used to hang out with the team, and his brother was one of the players. So, you know, me and his family got a good relationship, and, you know, we always just try to pull for each other. So, you know, we both have the opportunity to go out there and put out the best product for the team and let Monken and the organization choose who can go out there, and we're going to support each other.
9: Sean, you've been going through all of your teams, been around the organization. How helpful has that been, not only learning the new offensive staff, but also getting a chance to be on the field in different drives today?
0: Oh, it's been awesome. It's been great, especially being off the field for the last year and a half, 2 years. Anytime you get the opportunity to go out there and just compete and just cut it loose, it's been awesome. So, you know, I think the biggest thing for me is just being out there, going out there and just reacting, cutting it loose. Don't get too worried into making mistakes. That's part of the game. That's part of this period of where we're in. So, again, I'm having fun. I'm enjoying the guys. I'm enjoying the locker room. I'm hanging out with the guys outside the building. It's been a good 9-10 weeks for sure.
2: Deshaun, do you feel like you are equipped because you have heard rumors and different things like that? Do you feel like you would be equipped to emotionally handle all these cheers that will probably be out there for Shador in the event that you're up there, they're starting? I mean, do you feel like you are up for whatever's going to come when you win this, or if you win the starting job?
0: Man, like, again, like I said, I can't control what the fans and how they, you know, approach me or approach any other person that walks out there. At the end of the day, when I step in between the lines, I got to lock in on the task at hand, and that's just winning and being successful. And so, you know, that's my mentality, is in between the lines, just block out the good or the bad, whatever comes with it, and just go out there and execute and play at a high level and try my best to win the game for us.
3: How's Sam's
7: Daniel and Jeff?
6: How satisfying would it be for you, Sean, if you could replicate that amazing 2020 season after everything you've been through?
0: I'm not trying to really replicate the 2020. I'm a different person, you know. I'm older, more wise. So I think at the same time, I know everyone wants to, you know, rewind the clock back, but we can't do that. So at the end of the day, I just got to focus on being the best product and being the best player I can for, you know, Deshaun Watson as a Cleveland Browner, as a Cleveland Brown player. So that's all I'm focused on.
3: Deshaun, last year at the owners' meeting, Jimmy Haslam was kind of talking about the struggles of the team, and he said, you know, the trade for you was a big swing and a miss, and he, you know, a couple months ago he said maybe he shouldn't have viewed those comments exactly. But did you hear those comments? Do you have any reaction? And how would you describe the nature of the relationship with the organization, especially given how, you know, the past couple years talking about how you or the team respect it?
0: I mean, the relationship is great. I mean, Ms. D, Jimmy, they were at my wedding. We talk all the time. He calls me whenever. You know, it happens and things like that. You know, one of my favorite baseball players that I've been watching is Bryce Harper. Sometimes he swings, but he stands back up and gets an opportunity and hits his own run. So you never know what the opportunity might show up, and that's what I have right now.
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10: I'm Liz Klayman, and this is the Fox Business Report. The major averages ending higher on investor sentiment about a possible Iran deal, and as SpaceX makes its public debut on Wall Street. Oil plunging to a two-month low, easing inflation fears, with West Texas Intermediate crude settling at around $85 a barrel. And shares of SpaceX taking off today and closing up around 19% above its IPO price of $135 a share, with the rocket maker's market cap above $2 trillion, making it the sixth most valuable U.S.-listed company and giving its leader, Elon Musk, the title of trillionaire. The Dow winners, Goldman Sachs, Caterpillar, and JP Morgan Chase. The Dow decliners, Apple, Amazon, and IBM. The Dow up 354 points, the Nasdaq higher by 79, S&P 500 up 37. That's your Fox Business Report. I'm Hillary Barsky, invested in you.
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15: From News Talk 1480 WHBC, this week, with schools not in session any longer, the Stark County Hunger Task Force has transitioned to their summertime Backpack for Kids program. Executive Director Stephanie Sweeney says that takes the schools out of the loop when it comes to distribution, so it's traveling time to get the backpacks.
16: We are partnering with Stark Library, Maslin Public Library, and we added Lewisville Public Library for this summer, too. And then we'll distribute on campus of the Ken Weber Community Campus at Goodwill.
15: And their 9th Street Southwest location in Canton. Distribution there 10 to 2, Mondays through Fridays. It's for ages 3 to 17. Ohio Department of Education and Workforce with dozens of Sun Meals sites across the state, three in Stark County. local locations. 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And the Plain Township man seen in surveillance video pointing a gun at a police officer competent to stand trial, ruling made yesterday after a hearing for 21-year-old

0: Shane Newman. Newman next to be evaluated for his level of sanity at the time of the incident a week before Christmas 2025 at the Walmart on Route 62. He's changed his plea to not guilty by reason of insanity. Banky Weather says tonight clear and cooler, around 60. Tomorrow mostly sunny, less humid, the mid-80s. Jim Michaels, WHBC News.
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7: Here's your AccuWeather forecast. This afternoon, expect mostly sunny skies with a brisk breeze and a high of 83. Tonight will be clear with a low of 60. Tomorrow's looking mostly sunny and warm, making it the best day of the weekend with a high of 85. Tomorrow night will be partly cloudy with a chance of a late thunderstorm in spots and a low of 66. Sunday will see clouds breaking for some sunshine with a chance of a thunderstorm later on, although it won't be as warm with a high of 78. With the AccuWeather forecast, I'm meteorologist Jason Caterina for News Talk 1480 WHBC.
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8: Hey, don't forget, coming up tonight, not going to want to miss it if you are a high school baseball fan. The Hoover Vikings in the state semifinals. 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And they have a chance, if they win tonight, to play for a state title tomorrow. 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Good luck to Coach Ashby and the Hoover Vikings. All right, time now to talk some Cleveland Browns football. We go to the hotline. We bring in the outstanding Browns beat reporter, BrownZone.com. Follow him on Twitter, at Scott Petrak. He is Scott Petrak, and a very busy week for you this week, Scotty, with the mandatory minicamp out in Berea. Browns have finished it up. Next up will be training camp, but let's go back to this week. What's your biggest takeaway from what you saw this week in Berea?
9: Yeah, I would probably say, guys, and I'm sure we're going to talk about it, is the fact that the quarterback competition is going to go into training camp, and I would think a couple weeks into training camp. Now, it was looking like that it was going to head that direction, but, you know, talking to Todd Monken and the quarterback's coach, Mike Bajakin, it's just obvious that they're not ready to make that decision.
8: Scotty, were you surprised by that? I was not, because they're throwing against air. There's no pads. There's no real pass rush and everything. So I wasn't expecting, to be perfectly honest with you, him to announce his number one guy. What about you?
9: Well, I'm kind of in the middle, Kenny, because I agree with you. I don't think it's – we might have talked about this at some point. I never thought it was going to be enough sample size between those two guys, especially you have a new offensive system. Shedeur Sanders is in year two. You know, I think you have to give him some time to find his footing, and I feel like he has.
8: Okay.
9: But the only reason I thought that they might have a decision is because Todd Monken would prefer to have a number one guy by training, right?
8: Yep.
9: But he realized the reality of the situation.
8: I looked at this thing, and I'm not high on either one of them. I know you like Shador more than a lot of people, including myself. You know, I'm not one of those guys. I look at him as maybe a backup. I know it's only 1 year. Might not be fair, but that's just my Butch Davis, my gut feeling. And I didn't think Deshaun was ever going to play for him again. So how do you think this will be handled moving forward? Do they at least know who's going to be listed as number one, you think, on the depth charts and when training camp starts? Or no, they're rolling the dice?
9: No, they're going to continue to divide the reps like they have throughout the offseason, Kenny. So it's going to be Deshaun one day and Shador the next day or vice versa. But, yeah, it's going to continue to be split. You mentioned being in pads, how that's important. You know, preseason games can be important. The joint practices can be important. So that's why I just don't think it's going to be decided in the early stages of training camp, even though Todd Monken would prefer it, and I understand why he wants to get one guy the majority of the reps.
8: Right.
9: He's just not in that situation to be able to do that.
4: Scotty, what about your early, I guess, dealings with the new quarterback coach, Mike Bajaki, and I hope I'm pronouncing his name right. I mean, he's a journeyman college coach. I know he coached with Todd Monken at Tampa Bay, but have you seen any differences there? I know it's only mandatory minicamp, but it seems as though we've got more on the line this mandatory minicamp than in years past, right?
9: Yeah, I think it's – I can't say that I've noticed any specific difference. I liked talking to him yesterday. I know that the one practice I paid – not special attention, but it happened to stand out to me, was he was correcting Shador Sanders' footwork. Or no, I'm sorry, it was Taylen Green. It might have been a rookie minicamp.
4: Okay.
9: And I was watching Taylen Green. I said, okay, he's really hands-on. He's correcting his footwork. And I know they've worked with Shador on his footwork as well. You know, he's got a good reputation. He was a Northwestern offensive coordinator for a long time, so I have a good familiarity with him. He was going to go work for Pat Fitzgerald at Michigan State until Todd Monken offered him this job. So, you know, he's got a pretty good resume. He's been in the NFL before, but obviously it's a big job when you don't know who the quarterback is and he's really involved in this competition.
4: The other huge story was the offensive line. Joel Bitonio announces his retirement earlier in the week. Do you think the Browns were thinking that he might play? Because when you look at how the offensive line is now going to be constructed, my other question would be this. Can you build an offensive line through trades and free agency? Or how long do you think it would take for it to mesh?
9: Yeah, well, I mean, it's going to be probably five new guys.
4: Right.
9: So it's a great question. I think it's going to take some time. I think the key is I'm not worried about the veterans. Titus Howard, Zion Johnson, Elton Jenkins, I think they'll be fine. I think they can work together. You got to figure out the rookies. And is it just Spencer Fano at left tackle? Do you also have Parker Brailsford at center? Like, if that happens, then there's not concerns about the offensive line, but then there's question marks about the offensive line. Where if you went Elton Jenkins at center and Tevin Jenkins at right guard, you know, then I don't think there's a whole lot of concern there. So it depends on especially how that rookie comes along, but both rookies, to see how they fit, how they mesh with the veterans. But I do think it's fair to think there'll be some growing pains, but it should still be better than it was last year, because last year they were decimated by injuries and they were passionate together.
8: Happy to have with us Browns beat reporter Scott Petrak, brownzone.com. Again, follow him on Twitter, at Scott Petrak. Scotty, the rookies are obviously going to be a big factor in this football team. You're going to have a rookie starting at left tackle, probably when they go three wide, two rookie wide receivers out there. I just want to get your thoughts on what you saw from the rookies this week.
9: Yeah, I've liked them since they've been here. I really have. I've been especially impressed with Denzel Boston. For a guy that big, I think he moves well. He's run a bunch of, you know, stop, hooks, comebacks, right, those type of routes, and been able to create separation. Plus, he's a big body, so it's like he's boxing out a guy. He's got that ability physically to give the quarterback a big target. He can also get down the field. So I've really been impressed with him. I've also been impressed with Casey Concepcion. Tell you what, Isaiah Bond, the coaches are raving about him. He has shown up. He's 50. He said he added 15 pounds of straight muscle. So, you know, I think there's reason to have optimism about this receiving core taking a jump. And obviously it needs to take a huge jump from where it was a year ago. But I do think there's optimism, and a lot depends on these rookies. But to this point, I've been impressed with both guys.
4: Scott, were you surprised? I mean, we haven't heard or seen anything. Any of the veterans that are still there talking about Myles Garrett and the departure and or the trade. Has anybody mentioned that at all during this mandatory minicamp?
9: Yeah, I mean, it comes up. You know, I mean, everybody gets asked about it. You know, the defensive line coach, Jock Cesar, talked about it. Pass game coordinator, Ephraim Banda, talked about it. I'm trying to think. We didn't talk to a bunch of defensive players this week. So, yeah, it still comes up. Tyson Campbell, you know, said, yeah, it was a shock, right?
4: Yeah.
9: But I think how young this roster is makes this type of trade easier to digest. Because if you had a bunch of veterans, they'd be like, how can you trade the best player, right? Mm-hmm. And I think it'd be easier to question the direction of the franchise. Where if you're in your first, second, or third year, you're trying to earn your keep. You're trying to solidify a spot, trying to get that next contract. So that's not front of mind. So I just think the way the Browns roster is constructed made it easier for this roster to deal with such a big trade.
8: All right, I got to ask you about Todd Monken, Scotty. You know, his voice. How's he going to make it through 17 weeks of an NFL season if he couldn't make it through 3 days of mandatory minicamp?
9: It's a great question. I do think there was a little cold involved there.
8: Okay.
9: It was all just screaming at guys. I mean, he's been coaching forever, so, you know, I'm pretty sure he's been yelling forever, too. And he's got that kind of voice anyway. But I'm with you, Kenny. I thought the same thing. Is he going to be able to hold up? So, you know, he's got to save it on the practice field so he can talk to the media.
8: I love what I hear from him. JT and I both, we agree on that. You know, again, winning a press conference doesn't equate to 3 points or 7 points on the field. The players have to go out and actually execute. But I like what I'm hearing from him and even from his staff, Scotty. What were your expectations of him as well as the staff when he put it together? And where are you now after dealing with them through OTAs and this mandatory minicamp?
9: Yeah, it's interesting. You know, the defensive staff is basically the same. So
8: okay.
9: I think they're fine there. You know, and Mike Gruttenberg's got all this energy. It's going to be I think the same applies to Todd Monken. It's going to be interesting to see how they handle adversity. And, you know, the Myles Garrett trade was a little bit of adversity, but we're not behind the scenes. Right? When we see him on the field, Gruttenberg's coaching like he always coaches, a ton of energy. You know, when they struggle, when they lose, how do these guys handle it? And I think that's going to be important to watch. On the offensive side of the ball, you know, we talked to Travis Schweitzer. He's not going to have a huge say. He's a coordinator, so he's going to be involved in everything. But he's not calling plays. It's not his scheme. I like Bajakian. I like the receivers coach, who is Christian Jones. He was a tight ends coach last year. I like him a lot. They kept Deuce Daly at running back. So I'm fine with the staff. I think with Monken, I think he's handled himself well, Kenny. And my question goes back to my main question with him goes back to when things start to go wrong, and they always do, how does he handle it, right? Because he talks about being honest and straightforward. You know, does he snap at guys? Does he snap with the media? Does he take guys to task in the media, which I know people love. Players don't love it. Fans love it. So I'm just curious to see how he handles all that. But to this point, he's been good at everything.
4: Scotty, I want to circle back to quarterback real quick because last year when we were at camp, and it wasn't OTAs or mandatory minicamp, but what we saw was your third or fourth team quarterback got absolutely zero reps, and that at the time was Shedeur Sanders. We fast forward to this season. Now it's seemingly Shedeur Sanders or Deshaun Watson's job to either keep or lose. Dylan Gabriel do anything during this mandatory minicamp? We never heard his name one time other than the fact that he might have had to change numbers.
9: He did change numbers. He's clearly not in this competition, right?
4: Mm-hmm.
9: Not getting any reps at the ones. Every once in a while, if they do 7-on-7, he'll be the second guy up in the 7-on-7. He made a really good throw yesterday that I noted down. I'm not sure I tweeted it, but I wrote it in my notebook. I think he's in a tough spot. You got two guys ahead of you. Now, it doesn't mean he won't get a chance this year. We've seen three quarterbacks play an awful lot
4: with
9: this team and in this city. So, but they're going to have a decision to make at the end of training camp, assuming everybody's healthy. Do they try to keep four?

0: and that's just, you know, my Butch Davis again, my gut feeling on that, you know, down the road. So we'll see how that plays out. Scott Petrak, our guest, brownzone.com is where you can find his stuff on a daily basis, and follow him on Twitter, at Scott Petrak. Scotty, what happens between now and training camp? Where do the players go here? Will they get together individually, in groups? Do they stay totally away from football? What happens now?
1: They definitely all take vacation to some degree, but they don't take 6 week vacation. You know, Myles Garrett used to go down to Houston, or I think it's Houston, and Malik Collins would be there, or Alex Wright would be Dallas, maybe. They split up. Myles would be in Dallas with Alex Wright, and then in Houston would be Malik Collins and Mason Graham. Like, so guys split up, but some of them go in groups. Deshaun Watson, I believe, is going to have throwing sessions with some of the receivers, and the way Shedeur Sanders talked Wednesday, he would be involved too. You know, he didn't want to get in any kind of division, and they're going to keep this as a team, and it's not me versus him. So you'll see those guys work out, and then you'll see them, you know, they'll continue to train, but then they'll take some time away, get their bodies in mind right, and then come back ready for the grind of all grinds.
0: But I heard the Shedeur press conference with you guys. Are you buying everything he's selling there, where it's not a competition? We're trying to help each other. And then Deshaun kind of didn't say that. So are you buying what Shedeur is selling there, or did he go to, superstar school to learn what to say to make you look good?
1: I am not buying all of it.
0: Thank you.
1: I do think his message is well-intended.
0: Okay.
1: And he stayed on message last year, and I thought he crossed the line a couple times when he would blame the media for trying to get guys, you know, him versus Kevin Stefanski, or, you know, guys in the locker room against each other. That wasn't the point of these questions, but he was reading that into the questions.
0: Okay.
1: But I do believe that he is focused on the team and not being a divisive factor. Having said all that, of course he wants to win the starting job, and I'm sure he said that at some point along the way. So I did not buy into his entire answer of it's all about my development and it's not about winning the job. I think he's human. And of course, at some level, it's about winning the job. But, you know, you also hear coaches talk about the process and the journey, and you can't focus on the end. So if that's how he's approaching this, I don't have any problem with that. I just know deep down somewhere it's, yeah, I want to win the starting job.
0: All right, injury-wise, who didn't do things this week?
1: It's like there's 10 or 11 guys.
0: Oh, geez.
2: Wow.
1: Mason Graham didn't practice, had one of his feet in a walking boot on Tuesday, was out of the walking boot Wednesday, was getting treatment inside Thursday. Malik Collins is still coming back from the torn quad. Denzel did a little bit, but not much, and I think that's to be expected, having been absent from the voluntary program.
0: Right.
1: Grant Delpit, same thing, didn't do anything. Harold Fannin has not practiced for a while. Either has Emmanuel McNeil Warren. Now, Todd Monken said he expects all those guys to be ready for the start of training camp. I followed up and I said, does that include Malik Collins? He goes, I don't know. So, because he's coming off the surgery.
0: Right.
1: Most of these guys, they're minor injuries, you know, something tight, whatever, rolled an ankle. They should be good to go in 6 weeks.
0: Okay. All right. Was there a mandatory mini camp MVP?
1: No.
0: Okay.
1: I'm trying to think who stood out. You know what? I mean, we talk about the receivers. It's probably a receiver.
0: All right.
1: Because, you know, it's easier for those guys to stand out in practices. I'll tell you what. I wrote down Blake Whitehart, the tight end.
0: Tight end. Okay.
1: Second or third tight end. I wrote his name down, his number down. 12 times, I bet.
0: Wow.
1: So he flashed to me.
0: What, 12 times? Holy cow. Was it catching passes? Was it block? What was he doing that made you write his name down that much?
1: It was all catches. One of them was a nice catch where it was a crossing route. He was able to run away from a guy. He just feels like kind of a security blanket. And, you know, it's probably because Harold Fan is not out there, so he's getting more run,
0: sure.
1: Right, getting these catches. But he did. I hit a lot of 86s in my notebook.
0: All right. Who stunk, Scott Petrak? Who was the worst guy? That never gets asked, right? It's all who did the best. Who stunk this week?
1: Well, I feel bad, but I'm not even going to say this week, but let's go the last couple of weeks, OTAs and minicamp. Okay.

0: D'Angelo Ross, who has been playing corner, the number one corner with the starters, with Denzel Ward absent,
1: yeah,
0: they've been picking on him.
1: Okay.
0: And he's given up a bunch of plays, which makes me think that they can't possibly trade Denzel Ward until at least the season gets going, maybe the trade deadline, because they do not have somebody who can step in for Denzel Ward.
1: See that? That got some good information from Scott Petrak by asking it that way. So there you go. I think the Browns are probably thinking the same way you are, Scotty. If you saw it, they saw it, right?
0: Right.
1: Yeah.
0: No doubt.
1: No doubt. All right, Scotty, that's it. We're going to let you go, man. We appreciate the time. Thanks so much for the information. And what are you doing now until training camp?
0: We'll play some golf.
1: All right. Let me know about Bunker Hill if you need that. All right, bud?
0: I will.
1: All right, man. I'll see you.
0: Thanks, Kenny.
1: There he is. Scott Petrak checking in with us here on the Kenny and JT Show. Wrapping up what went down in Berea with the mandatory mini camp. Now, JT, next time they get together, it's going to be training camp, and it'll be here before you know it. And Browns fans everywhere will rejoice until the first day happens and they don't have a starting quarterback and they battle it out in another quarterback controversy.
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4: From News Talk 1480 WHBC, the Lake Center Christian baseball teams won the first team state championship for the school ever, taking the Division VI crown this morning with a tough 2-1 win over defending champs Berlin Highland. Luke Heckert had an RBI single, and Highland allowed an unearned run on a throwing error. Caleb Shelley struck out the final batter. Tigers avenged last year's loss to the Hawks in the same championship matchup. Tonight, Division II semifinal, Hoover and Walsh Jesuit at Thurman Munson at 7 o'clock. John Bozica and Bob Jeffries have the action on WHBCSports.com. A 47-year-old man was killed in a motorcycle accident early this morning in Canton. Canton police say the man, who's not yet being identified, lost control on the curve on Cleveland Avenue just north of 9th Street Northwest, hitting a guardrail. That's the Arts in Stark and Visit Canton unveiling of the America 250 The Stark Story mural in the island along Market Avenue North, across from the county courthouse this morning.
5: In it, there's images of people from our past, whether it's a steel worker, Ida and President McKinley, Native Americans, and of course, a 250 font going across the front.
4: Arts in Stark President and CEO Maureen Ader. Accu weather says tonight, clear and cooler, around 60. Tomorrow, mostly sunny, less humid, the mid-80s. Jim Michaels, WHBC News.
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1: Kenny and JT Show Friday edition, taking you through until 6:30 tonight. Guardians welcoming Dylan Dingler and the Detroit Tigers to town. Tanner Bibee on the bump tonight for the good guys, trying to snap a 4-game losing streak. How important is this series for this team?
31: 4 games, forget it. They've lost 6 of their last 7.
1: Yeah.
0: and they've lost 7 of their last 10. I'd say it's pretty important right now. Get these young guys swinging the bats again. I think probably the best news that they got was a day off yesterday.
1: Yeah.
0: To see if they can recharge themselves. The problem is Detroit's getting healthy at the right time for them, wrong time for us.
1: Well, and that's why I don't want Detroit gaining any confidence, thinking, okay, now that we're getting Tarek Skubal, back, let's sweep this team like the Yankees did. Next thing you know, Guardians go from first place to third place, possibly, and they're on a dive, and they're getting healthy in Detroit and back on the rise and come back like the Guardians did last year.
0: Dude, I think they're getting Mize back as well.
1: Really?
0: So, I mean, they're getting healthy at the right time. I don't know if that means we face them or not, but I do know we have Flaherty tonight. So if you're going to take one, you need to take tonight's game.
1: Yeah, get that one ahead. Stop the losing streak. And this is where the so-called ace of the staff, if you will, based on money made for starting pitchers, right? This is where Tanner Bibee is supposed to stop the bleeding, isn't he?
0: Well, as of late, he's probably one of your better pitchers. In his last outing, he went over 8 innings. Now, the thing is, you have to remember, on this team, you've got a guy that's been there, so you need that veteran presence to maybe help right the ship. This team has been on a roller coaster ride because hot and cold streaks, but, I mean, right now is probably the coldest streak they've been on. You don't want to lose any more ground to the White Sox. White Sox have to play the Dodgers.
1: Right.
0: I'm not scoreboard watching, but I always will because that's the way I've always been when I look at this team. And probably you would look at it and say, well, what do they have that we don't have? They're pretty much similar, the White Sox to the Guardians. Two young teams. So you're right. You want to hold off the Kansas Cities, the Detroits, as long as you can, because the longer you stay in this thing, the more chances of the Guardians pulling off a deal before the trade deadline.
1: Yeah.
0: This is June 12th. If they're still in it for another month, they might make another move.
1: Yeah, and that's the thing. We're talking about a team that's been in first place for most of this year, and now we're talking about, will they still be in it? Because I think you and I are getting that same feeling, like, oh, shoot, something ain't right now.
0: Problem is this, too. You faced the Yankees. You took the first 2 games out of 6, right? And then all of a sudden you got swept 4 games in a row. What that really means is this. If you are still competitive and you go down the streak at the end of the year in some kind of a crazy tie-breaking decision, the Yankees now own the tiebreaker because they have the better schedule. I mean, had you won the last game, it would have been 3-3 and then probably go over, you know, runs scored or whatever. You know, division record, whatever it could be. But the bad thing here is, you lose the season series to the Yankees.
1: Yep. I'm looking at
0: first time they've been swept in like 2 years.
1: Looking at the schedule here. Bibee, Cantillo, and Williams in this 3-game series against the Tigers. Flaherty and Skubal. They will face Skubal tomorrow in his first start back.
0: Yeah. They've been saying that's his first day back for about a week now. We'll see what he's got. You know what I mean? A lot of times that's a roll of the dice when a guy's coming off injury. But then again, he has had some rehab starts.
1: Here's why this series, I think, is mucho importante. Taking 2 out of 3. Stop the losing streak. At Milwaukee, at Houston, at the White Sox for the next 9 games after that. So you go on a 9-game road trip after these 3 at home against Detroit. So you need to take 2 out of 3 at least from Detroit before you go on the road against a good Milwaukee team. Houston gives us fits all the time. And then the surprise team of Major League Baseball, the Chicago White Sox.
0: And you might be looking up at them by more than just a half a game by the time you get the chance to play them. That would be the one game where you're either going to make up more ground or, you know, continue on the path that you've been all day. You know, they've been in first place for over 41 days.
1: Yeah, and you're going to face Mizorowski from Milwaukee. You're going to face Skubal from Detroit. And who knows? I don't even know the pitching staff for Chicago. Couldn't tell you.
0: Right.
1: Could not tell you who it is. I do want to ask you a question. I was watching some baseball the other night when the Guardians were off. And I watched the Baltimore Orioles and the Seattle Mariners play.
0: Okay.
1: At Camden Yards.
0: Mm-hmm.
1: And I wrote this down. You know how, what is it? It's the Green Monster. The Monster, right? The Green Monster at Fenway Park. You got the home run porch in Cleveland in left field. Do you know what they call the left field seats or bleachers at Camden Yards in Baltimore?
0: Something Nest?
1: That would have been a good guess.
0: Because of the Orioles?
1: It's along those same lines. All right. I watched this game, and the Orioles hit at least three home runs.
0: Mm-hmm.
1: And two of them went to the left field seats. They call it the bird bath.
0: Oh, okay.
1: And they have some dude dressed like in the Magic Singer, or what's that TV show that wears costumes?
0: The Masked Singer.
1: The Masked Singer.
0: Magic Singer?
1: Whatever. I don't know. I don't watch it. The Masked Singer. They have some dude that looks like he's on The Masked Singer with a hose. And when they hit a home run, he runs up and down the aisle, and he's spraying everybody in the bird bath with a hose. So you know going into the game, if you get seats in the bird bath, should they hit a home run, you get sprayed with a hose.
0: Nice.
1: Would you buy seats in there?
0: Sure.
1: You would?
0: Yeah, because they stink. That's going to be your entertainment value.
1: But what if they hit three home runs in one day? You're
0: then
1: leaving so wet.
0: You're going to get cooled off. If it's a hot day like this, you won't mind it.
1: Yeah, the bird bath. And this dude, I don't know why he had a bunny head on. He had like a Easter rabbit head on. And he has a hose. And there he's running a spraying everybody in the bird bath, the Orioles bird bath. I thought that was kind of cool, something different. I wouldn't buy seats there. If they were given to me, maybe. And I wouldn't do it in April because, you know, it's 20 degrees out or something like that. You know, I'm not taking that chance. But I could see in June, July, August, that would be maybe a comfortable place to sit and hopefully get cooled off, kind of like when you stand in line at Cedar Point.
0: Well, every one of these ballparks now is offering something different. Look at all the changes they made at Progressive Field. And what they're doing is they're trying to effectively make it the in place to be in downtown Cleveland. Every young kid on a Friday night, like if you go to a game tonight, I'm assuming it's still T-shirt night. We haven't been there in over a month.
1: Right.
0: It's probably fireworks night, and you get one of your rivals. You get the Tigers. I mean, you've seen what it's like. You go to that left field, the bar up top, whatever it's called, the Blue Moon area.
1: Right.
0: You get the right field bleachers.
1: Sweet.
0: You get... Sometimes they get you, what is it, two free drinks with a price of admission?
1: Something like that, yeah.
0: Fine.
1: Your first two drinks on us, whatever that is. Just something I saw is I've been watching different things, you know, and I want to know, will you watch any of what kicked off yesterday, the World Cup?
0: You missed 3 days in a row, haven't you?
1: Yes.
0: You truly have, so that means you have not listened to this program
1: since
0: you've been
1: off,
0: and I don't blame you. No, I will not watch any of the FIFA World Cup. Maybe they will grab my attention the way hockey did if Team USA, which is now effectively known as USMNT, I'm not mistaken.
1: Very good.
0: Because what it's going to take to get interest of someone who knows nothing about soccer is winning. And it's no different than in hockey, for instance.
1: Okay.
0: We, and I've told you a billion times, did not grow up with hockey in Northeast Ohio, or at least in Canton, Ohio, during my youth. We didn't have soccer in my youth in Canton, Ohio.
1: Okay.
0: Now it's everywhere. And now, based on how popular hockey has gotten due to the Four Nations tournament last year.
1: Right.
0: Obviously, the United States of America winning gold at the Olympics, everybody's back on that bandwagon. And not to mention the fact that the Stanley Cup Finals may be the best finals we've had in decades.
1: Yeah, I've been watching that too.
0: So now it gets everyone's attention. Unfortunately, I can't watch that because of the DirecTV deal. We'll talk about that again later. But what I'm saying is this. Soccer will only become popular to me if we're good at it. And we haven't been good at it, so there's no real reason. You might want to say, oh, you're a bandwagon guy. Well, maybe I am. But then again, who wants to watch a crap product? If it's no good, you're not going to watch. It's no different than not watching the Guardians if you weren't a baseball fan and they were the bottom feeder.
1: Okay. USMNT. You know what that stands for?
0: United States Men's National Team.
1: Very good. See, you're on.
0: You haven't been here for a week. I've learned everything. I know what full-time means. You don't know about 90 minutes plus seven.
1: I know. No, I know more about soccer.
0: What's plus seven?
1: That's the injury time added on to the end of the game. Yes, it is.
0: Not just injury time. It's the time they added to it.
1: Yeah, it's the added time because of injuries.
0: That's right.
1: That's what it is.
0: See?
1: And
0: I learned a lot in 3 days with you not here.
1: Well, there's four. There's a halftime injury time as well. So you have it at the end of the first half and at the end of the game.
0: All right, Mr. Team USA, MNT or whatever.
1: Yeah.
0: Name me a couple of players on that squad.
1: Christian Pulisic.
0: Never heard of him.
1: He's the best player on the team.
0: Where's he from?
1: Yeah, he played for Chelsea. That's why I know him. Chelsea? My son's favorite team, Chelsea. He played for them.
0: So he's a Team USA guy.
1: Yeah.
0: Doesn't play in the United States.
1: No, because the United States soccer sucks.
0: You see?
1: You want to go play
0: how
1: over
0: am I supposed to
1: in the other country.
0: Another. That'd be like if I was a Canadian rooting for a guy that played for the Penguins.
1: Florian.
0: Did you hear what I just said?
1: Yes, I did. Yeah.
0: I don't get that. I mean, if you've got a guy that should be, if you have any other sporting event, if you had Team USA basketball,
1: yeah,
0: you wouldn't be rooting for a guy that was playing in the International League. He'd be on Team USA.
1: Probably, yeah. Another
0: makes
1: guy to keep an eye out for in the United States, Valerian Bologan. He's a very good player as well. Christian Pulisic. I don't think if they get out of the group play, which is, you know, there are four teams in each group. So you play three games, and you have to, you know, have the first or second most points in order to get out. Mm-hmm. And then it's goal differential, all that stuff. If they can get out of group play at least, because it's in the United States, that will attract more viewers, maybe like yourself, and some fringe soccer players.
0: I need somebody to be somebody that can sell a shoe.
1: Okay.
0: I need somebody that's marketable. The names you said, I'm sure there are kids all over the United States of America that know who these guys are. I'm not one of them. It does not pique my interest. It's one of those sports that I just didn't grow up with.
1: Mm.
0: And even if I did at this point in my life, I don't know that I would really gravitate to this team. I know where they're playing tonight. They're playing in Inglewood, taking on Paraguay.
1: Yep.
0: I know it's at 9 o'clock, and I know it's on Fox. The only good news here is it's on Fox and not ABC. Thanks, DirecTV.
1: So you can actually watch it.
0: Well, I'll be working, so it'll be on anyway. There is interest.
1: Yeah.
0: It's just not mine.
1: My son, who lives in Portugal, obviously one of the top 10 teams in this World Cup, yesterday, Portugal wasn't playing, but my son still, and this is how big soccer is in other countries.
0: Mm-hmm.
1: My son in Portugal went and they had a watch party for South Africa, and I forget who South Africa was playing yesterday in the first game. They went to a park and they had huge screens set up and they went and had a watch party watching two teams that aren't from that country. Now, the key players, you know who Cristiano Ronaldo is, right?
0: I've heard of him.
1: Right? Mm-hmm. From Portugal, 41 years old, considered one of the greatest, if not the greatest of all time. Lionel Messi from Argentina, they won it back in 2022. Mm-hmm. Kylian Mbappe, do you know who he is?
0: Yeah, I remember him from the last time. What is it, every 2 years now, right?
1: Every four. The World Cup is every four. 2022.
0: Oh, they stagger it with the women's?
1: Yeah, I think
0: don't
1: that's
0: they?
1: What it is.
0: All
1: yes.
0: Right.
1: Kylian Mbappe from France, one of the top players in the world. And the young name to keep an eye on is Lamine Yamal from Spain. He's 18 years old, I think, JT. And this kid is supposed to be an absolute stud. But guess what? He's injured. He's got a hammy.
0: Mm-hmm.
1: Not a chisinal. He's got a hammy. So they're not sure, you know, if he's ready to go. But I'm looking forward to it. And I also put some money down to give me some interest.
0: Of course
1: you did. Yeah, so let me tell you what I bet on here for
0: all right, before you get to that, let me ask you a pertinent question.
1: Yeah.
0: This is the World Cup. So
1: Yes. You've
0: got players representing their
1: country. Yes.
0: All right. What happens to, is there a regular season that they're stepping away from right now? Like what we saw in the World Baseball Classic.
1: Right.
0: It was only during training camp, but players had to leave their teams. Is this the same thing in soccer? Have they left their regular team?
1: There are some teams that are still playing, but the Premier League is over.
0: All right.
1: Okay, that's the big, you know, that's done. So you're playing now. And I think like the NHL, every 4 years, they know this is coming, right? So there's a window in there of 39 days, I think it is, where this will take place.
0: Right.
1: Now, granted, if you lose in the group stage, then you're done.
0: Mm-hmm.
1: Okay. Every team's going to play at least three games. That's what you get, three
0: right.
1: games. Then you have to advance out of the group. Then you're into the knockout stage where it's one and done, and then you try and make it to the top four and then the World Cup championship. Last time this happened in 2022, Argentina, I believe, beat France, I think, in PKs.
0: Hmm.
1: I bet on Portugal to win it all because my son is living in Portugal. Now, do they have a chance? According to the power rankings, Portugal is ranked fifth, okay? Here's your top 10 power. You always give baseball, football, basketball power mm-hmm. rankings. Since, the United States is playing tonight, let's see if the United States is in the top 10. At number 10, Colombia. Number 9, Belgium. One of my sleeper picks is in at number 8, the Netherlands. Germany's number 7. Brazil is 6. And then your top five are at 5 Portugal, 4 England, 3 Argentina, 2 Spain, and the favorite, who won it in 2018, runner-up in 2022, is France. So the United States not in the power ranking top 10. They are number 19 out of how many teams? 48 teams, I think it is, right? So 19 out of 48, I believe. So the chance, put it to you this way. If the United States were to win this World Cup, JT, it would be a bigger upset than beating the Russians in hockey.
0: Wow.
1: Because we're just not a soccer football nation.
0: So you just took 15 minutes off my life that I told you the reason I don't watch it is because we're not good in it and they don't really dictate to someone like me that it's must-see TV. Why should I watch?
1: Because it's in the United States and you can watch at normal times all day long.
0: It's been here before, hasn't it?
1: What's that? It has, yeah. But it doesn't. It's not here every 4 years. So it is a big deal to host this. And you get an automatic invite even if you suck because you're the host country, right? So, yeah, Paraguay tonight, 9 o'clock. Some of the other names to keep an eye on, and these names are classics. Harry Kane from England. He's one of the top goal scorers in the whole world. Ousmane Dembélé from France, along with Kylian Mbappe. Mbappe and Dembélé, easy to remember, they're from France. What is it with all the French athletes dominating the world of sports with Victor Wembanyama, even though they're down 3-1, and now Dembélé and Mbappe? How about this one? Bruno Fernandes. That's a cool soccer name.
0: Bruno Fernandes.
1: Bruno Fernandes from Portugal.
0: I think I owe that guy money.
1: Jude Bellingham. Where do you think Jude Bellingham plays?
0: That sounds like an English
1: name.
0: There
1: you go. Bingo. Right from England. Vini Jr.
0: You asking me?
1: Yeah, Vinny Jr.
0: Vinny?
1: We would say Vinny? In America, we'd say Vinny.
0: But how are you spelling it? V-I-N-N-Y? He's Italian. Are you nuts? I owe him money, too. He's going to break my legs. I'm going to swim with the fishes.
1: V-I-N-I.
0: Junior. V-I-N, I have no idea.
1: Yeah, Brazil.
0: Yeah.
1: And I mentioned, how about Oswin Apollos?
0: Greek.
1: I would think he's
0: sounds
1: a Greek.
0: A little bit Greek there.
1: It does. Sounds Greek to me. I'm not sure, but it sounds Greek enough to me. So the favorites to win. 19 of the top soccer reporters were asked to say who they think is going to win.
0: Yeah.
1: All right. 8 picked Spain. 8 picked France. 0 picked the United States of America.
0: So you don't believe in miracles, Eurozioni says in that TV commercial.
1: Brazil, England, and Germany got one vote each.
0: Do you believe that Mbappe is more famous in France?
1: No.
0: Then Victor Wembanyama?
1: That's a great question. Yeah.
0: That's a good question.
1: That is a great question.
0: And especially if somehow, some way, you know, the Cavaliers, the only team that ever came back from down 3-1.
1: Right.
0: But if somehow, some way, the Spurs were to do it, and you know analytically, realistically, they should be up 3-1.
1: Okay, Kenny Atkinson.
0: No, I said realistically, not analytically.
1: Okay.
0: Realistically, they blew two of those victories. They just gave them away. They could be up 3-1. If they were to win this thing or come back and win it, would he be more famous than their famous, most famous soccer player? I don't know. I don't know if soccer is as big in France as the NBA is right now.
1: Okay, here's what Reddit says. All right. Kylian Mbappe is the more global popular athlete because soccer is the most popular sport in the world. The French football star boasts a significant larger global following and mainstream awareness. However, Victor Wembanyama is a rapidly rising megastar, building massive marketing power in his own right. The two athletes hold distinct levels of fame for a few specific reasons. Global mainstream research because of soccer with Mbappe and the NBA for Victor Wembanyama.
0: The age of Victor Wembanyama is going to put him behind, I would imagine, right now. And the global sport, I know, is soccer.
1: Yeah.
0: And the good thing is for soccer, I don't know where it's televised, but I haven't seen Mbappe play since the last time they were here in the World Cup because it was just dominating headlines.
1: Right.
0: So the difference here is the fact when you watch soccer, or they want to call it football, you can see the guy's face. It's like kind of watching baseball, but no hat. So you might recognize him.
1: Yeah.
0: To whereas if he was in this studio right now, and sitting next to Victor Wembanyama, you damn well know who Victor Wembanyama is because not only is he 9 feet tall, You see him on national broadcast if you don't have DirecTV. If I saw Mbappe walking down the street 4 years ago, I would have recognized him. Today, I don't remember what he looks like.
1: Okay. All right. Mbappe is 27 and Wemby is 22, right?
0: Mm-hmm.
1: So, you know, he's got a little head start on him with the age and that. And because soccer is, I'll be honest with you, I grew up around soccer because my cousin at Springdale High School, right, was the school's all-time leading scorer. So I went and watched my cousin play. So I knew, and we were a good soccer school.
0: Well, that's what
1: back
0: I said. I don't even think we had it growing up.
1: Yeah.
0: I mean, I know we didn't have a soccer team. I know we didn't have a hockey team. There were hockey clubs, and there was a team in Cleveland that we never went to go see. Don't ask me which one. Was it the Barons? I don't remember. But I never went and saw them play. And it didn't gravitate towards us. The same way golf didn't gravitate because we couldn't afford it as kids in the Northwest End.
1: Right.
0: So we weren't hanging around in my neighborhood at the golf course. What we were doing is going down to Stadium Park. We were playing baseball every day.
1: Right.
0: We were listening to the Indians, watching the Browns, and then the Cavaliers came up. And based on the popularity of the NBA, of course we gravitated towards a team that stunk.
1: Absolutely.
0: That's all we ever had.
1: Yeah. No, I get it, man. I get it. I will watch, like I said, I wanted to have some fun with it, and I did the old Duke's wager. I took a dollar three different times, and I bet it to have, like, a rooting interest once the United States gets knocked out.
0: We're not a top 10?
1: 19th. And that's being generous, I think.
0: Jeez.
1: So I have, I did a, well, let's see, a six-leg parlay on guys to score a goal in their first game for Vinicius Jr., that's Vinny Jr., from Brazil, Mbappe from France, Haaland from England, Messi from Argentina, Ronaldo from Portugal, and Harry Kane also to score. Oh, right. Haaland, I'm sorry, is not from England.
0: All right.
1: Kane is.
0: Here's the big question.
1: What?
0: We're a pretty big country, right?
1: Yeah.
0: A lot of great collegiate athletes, right?
1: Yeah.
0: A lot of great professional athletes, NIL everywhere, transfer portal all over the place, right?
1: Yep.
0: How in the world can we not have a team that's ranked higher than 19 playing in the FIFA World Cup?
1: Because we have more sports for our best athletes to play, whereas in other countries, soccer is the first sport you want to
0: so
1: play.
0: So our national champion collegiate team, like, by the way, the World Series is starting today in college baseball.
1: Yeah.
0: You mean to tell me that our national champion soccer team can't compete on the world stage, or are they based off players that aren't from this country?
1: You could take the national champs and they would get destroyed by...
0: Aren't they foreign players, though?
1: Some are, some aren't. They would get destroyed by probably the top...
0: That's a problem.
1: 30 teams.
0: See, that's a problem then. Because now you want to host something of this nature, and obviously, I know it's popular. It's cash grab in my mind because you're telling your own country that we're not good enough to compete. You would think that we'd have enough talent in this country to field a team that would be better or higher than 19, but that's, I guess, what other countries have been saying for 40, 50 years.
1: Yeah.
0: That when we go to play them in basketball or we go to play them in baseball, we normally used to have the edge. We don't have the edge in baseball any longer.
1: Right.
0: So maybe in soccer, baby steps and we will get better.
1: All right, I'm looking.
0: Where did we end up 4 years ago?
1: Great question. Hold on. Let me see. I took some notes here. United States. The only time we made it to the Final Four, JT, okay, for the World Cup, was in 1930s.
0: That's a problem. That's worse than hockey.
1: That's the best U.S. That's why I said it would be a bigger upset. If the United States wins this World Cup, it will be the new, do you believe in miracles? Jeez. Yes.
0: Oh, that's why the commercial features, Mike Ruzzioni?
1: Mike Ruzzioni, yep.
0: That's the reason he's in the commercial. I think it's a beer commercial, and he's sitting at a bar, and two guys, and one guy says, I think we can win. And he goes, there ain't no way. And he goes, he's eating peanuts at the bar, and he looks at me and goes, you don't believe in miracles? He gets up and he walks out of the bar, and the only reason people know who he is because he's wearing a Team USA hockey jacket.
1: There you go, yeah. Here's another ranking. United States is 18th in World Cup rankings.
0: Oh, good. We got that going.
1: You ready for this? Manager. He's a manager.
0: Yeah. Uh-huh.
1: You ready for this?
0: What?
1: Mauricio Pochettino. That's our manager. Yeah.
0: So you know what that tells me?
1: What?
0: We're the Cleveland Browns of the FIFA World Cup.
1: Oh, we stink.
0: You think?
1: Yeah. Weston McKinney, Malik Tillman, Tyler Adams, some more players to keep an eye on for the United States team, along with Christian Pulisic and also Falarian Balogun. I think I pronounced
0: that like
1: that
0: saying
1: right.
0: Other guys to keep an eye on, like Dylan Gabriel with the Browns? If we don't have a chance to win, why should we keep an eye on these guys?
1: The United States to make the round of 16 minus 110. Hmm. So they think they're going to get through in their in their group stage.
0: Yeah. I wish them well.
1: Yeah, so do I. I'll be watching tonight. Since there's no basketball on, I'll have the Guardians on one TV, and I'll have the United States team on the other. But France is considered the favorite to win this baby, along with Spain in the running. Argentina's got a shot. England's got a shot. And, of course, Spain with a good shot as well. All right, we'll get a break in right now. We'll come back with more of the Kenny and JT Show right after this.
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2: From News Talk 1480 WHBC, a California development company now has the tax deal it said it needed to have in order to move the proposed Perry Township Data Center project forward. Stark County Commissioners gave their blessing to the Panattoni Development Company Community Reinvestment Area tax abatement on Faircrest Street Southwest. Commissioner Richard Regula says Panattoni's gone through all the hoops.
4: That is going to be a $2 billion investment in Stark County. And I know it's taken some twists and turns as the whole thing's developed.
2: Over 600 workers in the trades will be needed to construct the building. Other county news commissioners tell us the jail project's now at 33% completion. And the Stark County Regional Planning Commission moving out of the county building on 3rd Street Northeast near Walnut Avenue by August 10th. They'll be in the county building on Central Plaza South. 47-year-old man killed in a motorcycle accident early this morning in Canton. Canton police say the man was not yet being identified. Lost control on the curve on Cleveland Avenue just north of 9th Street Northwest, hitting a guardrail. AccuWeather says tonight clear and cooler, around 60. Tomorrow mostly sunny and less humid, the mid-80s. Jim Michaels, WHBC News.
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7: Here's your AccuWeather forecast. Tonight will be clear with a low of 60. Tomorrow is expected to be mostly sunny and warm, making it the best day of the weekend with a high of 85. Tomorrow night will be partly cloudy with a

0: chance of a thunderstorm late and a low of 66. Moving on to Sunday, expect clouds to give way to some sun with a chance of a thunderstorm. It will not be as warm as Saturday with a high of 78. Sunday night will be partly cloudy with a low of 56. With the AccuWeather forecast, I'm meteorologist Jason Caterina for News Talk 1480 WHBC.
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2: Hey everyone, it's JT again. With summertime right around the corner and Father's Day, let's do something nice for Dad. How about a cookout? If you're thinking about cooking out for Dad, how about you just go pick up some Sugardale hot dogs? You can't really go wrong because they've been doing things the classic way for over 100 years right here in Stark County. They slow cook and smoke all of their meats to perfection. And like I always say, when you've been doing something for that long, you know you're doing something right. So again, the official start of summer is the 21st, which just happens to be Father's Day. So pick up some hot dogs and get ready for a nice cookout with Dad and the entire family. And while you're at it, next time you're out at the grocery store, take a look at all the great tasting meat products from Sugardale. Everything from ham to bacon, you can't go wrong because they're dedicated to delicious. So they're an official sponsor of the Kenny and JT Show, the official hot dog of the Cleveland Guardians, and I'm calling it right now. The official hot dog of Father's Day. Pick up some hot dogs from Sugardale and say, hey, Dad, happy Father's Day.
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2: Well, you haven't been here in 3 days.
4: Yeah, it's been
2: nice. I've been gambling a lot on those mobile apps and everything else, probably. You've probably been doing that how many times this week?
4: At least a few.
2: Then this first story is for you.
4: All right.
2: The fallout from a Texas judge allowing Brendan Sorsby to play for Texas Tech this coming football season.
4: Yeah.
2: Now is growing even more legs. Legendary basketball coach Rick Pitino. During an appearance on Adam Schein, observed that with all the gambling advertisements, sports pundits picking games like you.
4: Me.
2: And talking about point spreads like you.
4: Me.
2: And outside gambling influences like you.
4: Me.
2: It's inevitable that there'll be gambling addicts created along the way like you.
4: I'm not an addict.
2: Pitino also stood firm in his belief the line was crossed by Sorsby, where he bet on games he was playing in, which cannot be tolerated. And yet they're going to let him play.
4: For now, let's see if he ends up actually taking a snap.
2: USMNT versus Paraguay in the FIFA nice. World Cup tonight in L.A. That game happens at 9 o'clock on Fox.
4: You think we score tonight?
2: Of course we're going to score. It's Paraguay. How good can they be? It's like going to play Wisconsin.
4: Zip in, we zip out, right?
2: Cleveland Guardians free-falling in the ESPN MLB power rankings continues. They're still top 10, but seems like days ago they were as high as number 4. Today they find themselves at number 8.
4: Ooh.
2: Not too shabby at 37-33, and here's what they said.
4: What?
2: The Guardians' 4.5 game cushion in the AL Central has turned into a half-game deficit.
4: Okay.
2: If they've lost 3 of the past 4 series. The road ahead seems quite treacherous. Guardians will next host a weekend season series against Detroit that has been better lately and will have Tarik Skubal back, at least for now, probably Saturday when they hit the road for a 3-city road trip. They're going to face the first-place Brewers, then the Astros, and then rebounding back into health, and finally the White Sox. The team has passed the Guardians by at some point. They hope to get Stephen Kwan back on track. What's wrong with this
4: guy? Dude, he's struggling mightily struggling. He's in the lineup tonight, so we'll see.
2: Yesterday's off day really wasn't for the Cleveland Guardians. They traded outfielder Nolan Jones.
4: Bye-bye.
2: Cash considerations to the division rival Chicago White Sox in exchange for $250,000 in international bonus pool money. Prior to the trade, the 28-year-old Jones had been playing at AAA Columbus, where he was hitting .275 with 8 dingers, 31 RBI in 52 games. The White Sox assigned him directly to their AAA team in Charlotte.
4: So long.
2: Maybe you should have brought him back up.
4: No, come on. He's had his chances here.
2: Bro Bible listed the 25 highest-rated movies over the past 25 years. Here are the top 5 movies listed over the top last 25 years.
4: All right. Is this money made or just
2: highest rated movies over the past 25 years?
4: Check.
2: At number 5, Inception, 2010 movie with DiCaprio.
4: Yeah, Leonardo.
2: Number four, Lord of the Rings, The Two Towers in 2002.
4: I've never seen it.
2: Number three, Lord of the Rings, The Fellowship of the Ring, 2001.
4: Never seen it.
5: Precious.
2: Number two, Lord of the Rings, The Return of the King, 2003.
5: Precious.
2: These Lord of the Ring movies. Number one movie, ratings-wise,
4: yeah.
2: The Dark Knight, 2008.
4: Batman.
2: It was a Batman movie.
4: Yes.
2: Bringing us to a random favorite movie and series fact of the day.
4: Fact of the day.
2: There are 29 actors who appeared in Goodfellas,
4: yeah,
2: who went on to be on The Sopranos.
4: Holy cow.
6: I was not.
7: Yeah, you were. You were on my lap 5 minutes ago.
6: No, I wasn't.
7: Yes, you were. Now you're going on Santa's list and you're getting nothing.
6: F*** you, Santa.
2: How about that? 27 actors from Goodfellas ended up being in The Sopranos.
4: Makes sense, doesn't it?
2: Got to bring that show back, man.
4: How?
2: You have to have new people. Everybody else on the show got whacked.
4: Yeah, they did. They're all gone.
2: They're saying Travis Kelce appeared to have major FOMO while watching Taylor Swift courtside game four of the NBA Finals.
4: FOMO.
2: Hitting like button on, he's hitting the like button on a bunch of her social media posts. FOMO. Forget what it stands for.
4: FOMO.
2: What is it? Fear of missing out.
4: Fear of missing out. Yeah, thank see? You, Tracy. Wow, we wouldn't have gotten that one.
2: But he liked a bunch of her social media posts game for the NBA Finals. Now iconic Stevie Nicks t-shirt. Talk about an influencer.
4: Yeah.
2: Kelce couldn't be by her side because he was at mandatory minicamp for the Chiefs.
4: Gotta work.
2: He will, however, be in Cleveland on Sunday for the game versus the Tigers. I'm guessing, and I don't know for a fact, she won't be there. If she does show up, she could get booed by Cleveland fans who now know she's a Knicks fan.
4: Wow.
8: What's the first thing you're doing?
9: I'm probably just going to maybe try to throw out a respectable first pitch.
4: Damn it!
9: I know I'm going to be at the game on June 14th versus the Detroit Tigers. Try and redeem myself in front of my Cleveland roots.
4: Part owner of your Cleveland.
2: He threw out the first pitch a couple years ago, and it was really lousy.
4: Oh, it was terrible. How do you do that? Like, if you're a great athlete like that, how can you not know how to throw a baseball 60 feet,
2: probably
4: 6 inches?
2: Probably shot beer to can of beer before he went to the man. 2026 Men's College World Series is underway from June 12th to June 22nd.
4: All right.
2: Charles Schwab Field, Omaha, Nebraska. 8 teams competing in a double elimination bracket format, culminating in a best-of-3 championship series. Here now are your 8 teams.
4: Oh, okay.
2: West Virginia and Troy. North Carolina, Ole Miss. Alabama, Oklahoma, Georgia, and Texas.
4: That's it. Wow.
2: Those are the 8 teams.
4: Yeah, I'm going to go with Texas.
2: Hoover baseball tonight at 7, taking on the Walsh Warriors, a Munson championship game tomorrow, Canal Park. Guardians, we keep telling you, host the Tigers tonight. White Sox and Braves were postponed last night, but the White Sox host the Dodgers tonight.
4: Okay.
2: We have Tanner Bibee versus Jack Flaherty.
4: Right.
2: The former Guardian, 1-7, 5.31 ERA. Tanner Bibee's only won one game as well. Got to get this one tonight. First pitch at 6:40.
4: We'll give you the starting lineup coming up here in a little bit. Yeah,
2: Eric Brook. Today is Friday, June 12, 2026. Today in sports and pop culture history.
4: What had happened?
2: 87 years ago today, 1939, the Baseball Hall of Fame opened up in Cooperstown, New York. First players inducted included Babe Ruth, Ty Cobb, Honus Wagner.
10: The one constant through all the years has been baseball.
2: I'd like to have all three of those cards.
4: Yeah, that'd
2: signed,
4: be nice.
2: Please.
4: I'd be retired right now.
2: 45 years ago today, it's 1981. First Indiana Jones movie, Raiders of the Lost Ark, is released.
4: Harrison Ford.
2: Snakes. I hate snakes.
4: Is that the one where they... Indy Jones? That guy?
2: Dr. Jones.
4: Dr. Jones?
2: That was later.
4: Oh, okay.
2: 35 years ago today, it's 1991.
4: Mm.
2: Oh, my gosh, 35 years ago.
4: I know.
2: And you thought all he did was make shoes.
4: What?
2: 1991, Michael Jordan's Chicago Bulls won their first NBA championship. They beat the Lakers 4-1.
4: I remember it like it was yesterday. Lakers won game one when Sam Perkins had a big game, and then Michael came back, won the next 4.
2: 32 years ago today, 1994. What? Remember the Bronco chase?
4: That's right. OJ.
2: It wasn't that day, but it was 1994, 32 years ago today. Nicole Brown Simpson and Ronald Goldman were slashed to death outside her L.A. condo. OJ Simpson was later acquitted of the killings in a criminal

0: Marv Albert, sports announcer. 85 today.
1: Gets back and throws in the face of Bosch. Serving up a facial. Yes, and the foul.
2: Yes, yes, yes.
0: I don't know how you got that echo button in there. Okay, so the question is this. I believe they're both retired now.
3: Okay.
0: Who is better, Marv or Brett Musburger?
4: Brent's still doing it.
0: Is he still doing it?
4: Oh, gosh, he's still doing some gambling stuff out in Vegas.
0: Yeah, but is he still doing play-by-play?
4: That I don't know. I do know he's doing either a radio show or a podcast. And a lot of it has to deal with gambling. So who's better? You know what? Here's the debate. You are looking live, okay?
0: Yeah,
4: there's
0: going,
4: that.
0: I'm going Musburger.
4: Or, yes, and it counts. Now, I'm a basketball guy, so I'm going Marv.
0: Tomorrow, Tim Allen from Home Improvement and Toy Story. Toy Story 5 is coming out.
4: Yeah.
0: Tim Allen turns 73 tomorrow.
5: To infinity and beyond.
0: Throw that one in today because we are on tomorrow.
4: Right.
0: But today, finally, we remember the late Jim Nabors, a.k.a. Gomer Pyle, USMC. Born on today's date, 1930, sadly, passed away in 2017.
6: Shazam! Judy. I can't do it.
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4: Dude, if I see it, I'm stopping and I'm like, Sergeant Carter?
0: Oh,
4: he was the best. I loved Sergeant Carter. And then, of course, Pyle.
0: Today's your birthday or tomorrow. That's who you share it with, and that's how we sprinkle the infield today.
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11: From News Talk 1480 WHBC, the Lake Center Christian baseball teams won the first team state championship for the school ever, taking the Division VI crown this morning with a tough 2-1 win over defending champs Berlin Highland. Luke Heckert had an RBI single, and Highland allowed an unearned run on a throwing error. Caleb Shelley struck out the final batter. Tigers avenged last year's loss to the Hawks in the same championship matchup. Tonight, Division II semifinal, Hoover and Walsh Jesuit at Thurman Munson at 7 o'clock. John Bozica and Bob Jeffries have the action on WHBCSports.com. A 47-year-old man was killed in a motorcycle accident early this morning in Canton. Canton police say the man, who's not yet being identified, lost control on the curve on Cleveland Avenue just north of 9th Street Northwest, hitting a guardrail. That's the Arts in Stark and Visit Canton unveiling of the America 250 The Stark Story mural in the island along Market Avenue North, across from the county courthouse this morning.
12: In it, there's images of people from our past, whether it's a steel worker, Ida and President McKinley, Native Americans, and of course, a 250 font going across the front.
11: Arts in Stark President and CEO Maureen Ader. AccuWeather says tonight, clear and cooler, around 60. Tomorrow, mostly sunny, less humid, the mid-80s. Jim Michaels, WHBC News.
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9: Time to make somebody a winner here on the Kenny and JT Show. We've got a pair of tickets to the Fantasy Football Expo taking place Sunday, July 26th at the Civic Center, 10 a.m. to 4 p.m. This is a $40 value. So if you're into fantasy football and it helped JT win his league last year, then you're going to want to take a shot at this. So we will take caller. What number, JT? What caller we want to do here?
10: What are we going with? I won the Fantasy Football League. I was number one. Let's go one.
9: All right, man, that was easy. Mm-hmm. We'll take caller number one right now, 330-450-1480. Caller number one right now will win a pair of tickets to the Fantasy Football Expo Sunday, July 26th at the Civic Center, 10 a.m. to 4 p.m. And we'll light up the phone lines right now, 330-450-1480. 330-450-1480, caller numero uno for a dose of tickets. See what I did there? Mm-hmm. In honor of the World Cup, to the Fantasy Football Expo. So good luck to everybody out there. All right, while we're waiting to get to our winner there, let's give you the Guardians lineup, JT, for tonight's game as they play host to Dylan Dingler and the Detroit Tigers. Leading off for the Guardians at second base tonight will be the rookie Travis Bazana. Batting second at third base tonight, Jose Ramirez. Hitting third in right field, Take Me Home, Country Roads, To the Place I Belong, Chase the Lauder. Hitting third tonight. Your DH batting cleanup. Why? He sucks. Kyle Manzardo. Hitting fifth tonight at first base, Reese Hoskins. He of the one. Hold on. I looked his batting average up. You ready for this? Reese Hoskins right now is batting 188 for the Guardians, and he's in the lineup tonight. Hitting, why isn't this guy up higher? Hitting sixth in left field tonight, and Angel Martinez hitting, seventh in center field tonight, Stephen Kwan. Your catcher tonight is Patrick Bailey hitting eighth, and Brian Arrocchio, the shortstop, will bat ninth tonight with Tanner Bibee on the bump. So Tanner Bibee on the hill tonight for the Cleveland Guardians, as he will try and stop a four-game losing streak. So there's your lineup for tonight's game between the Guardians and the Detroit Tigers. Do we have Detroit's lineup? Let me see if Dylan. I'm guessing Dylan's in the lineup tonight, right? Dylan Dingler, I would think. The local kid from Jackson High School doing very well again. Last time I saw JT, he was leading the team, I think, in home runs and RBIs. Now, that was about a week ago, so we'll have to see.
10: He's batting cleanup tonight.
9: Okay, there you go. Hitting fourth, that's why. Home run leader and RBI leader, hitting cleanup. So there's your lineup for the Guardians tonight against the Detroit Tigers. We will have first pitch for you coming up at what, 7:10 p.m., Brian, tonight?
10: 6:40.
9: Is it 6:40 first pitch?
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9: No, because we've got Bazika coming up at 6 o'clock to talk some high school baseball. Pregame at 6:40 first.

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0: 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We'll get John Bozica in to talk about Hoover and their chance to win the, what is it, D2 semifinals tonight in advance of the state title game. That's next.
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0: Yeah, it's a Friday. Be casual. 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You can watch some World Cup soccer tonight with the United States against Paraguay. 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State semifinal, the Hoover Vikings 25-4 against Walsh Jesuit 15-12. And to preview that matchup, let's go to the hotline right now and bring in John Bozica. What's up, oppa?
15: How you guys doing? How you doing today, Kenny, JT? What's going on, boys?
0: Well, we're good, man. We're outstanding. It's a Friday. A lot going on tonight. One of our local teams doing some damage in these playoffs and have a chance to get to a state championship if they can win tonight. John Hoover at 25-4. What's been the key to this run to get to, four teams left in their division?
15: Small ball. I mean, really, that's been their key all year. I mean, they get on base a lot. They bat 276. They have a 401 on base percentage, and their stealing of bases has been their key all year. I was reading this stat earlier, and I wanted to repeat it to you guys about the steals that they've had this year. The 43 steals first from Jack Andy's, the Bowling Green commit, they tie a school record, which is pretty amazing when you think about it. And then his 120 for his career. Also, there are 129 stolen bases this year. That set a school record for stolen bases. It is the fourth-ranked team in the D2 era since they kind of kept track of those things, which is pretty impressive. And it's not just that they're stealing, too, guys. They're doing it with success. 129 out of 158 attempts, which means that, like 80% of the time that they try to steal, they're getting there. And I think that comes from the quickness on the base pass. You know, you look at Jack Andy's football kid. He was the Federal League Football Player of the Year. He was the Federal League Baseball Player of the Year. We saw what he did on the football field. Carter Lukens is a football kid. Roman Geiselman is a guy that's had a good year for them. He was a basketball guy. Jack Zarco, kid that's had a great year, and he was a football star for them. So I think it's the multi-sport athletes and the fact that these are just kids that can play. They understand the game, and they have a great coaching staff. You know, Brian Ashby and a pair of Sarbaughs that are helping out with Eric and Dad Jeff and AJ, obviously watching in the wings from Fairless, helping out where he can too. So it's, you know, it's a cool story, and I just think that they get it done with small ball guys. Plus, their pitching hasn't been bad. I mean, you know, Jack Andes is 5-0. He has 8 saves on the year. Evan Fuller, who's going to get the nod tonight, the Youngstown State signee, is 4-1. He has a 1.28 ERA. Jack Andes, a 0.98 ERA. They're a good baseball team. They do everything well. You get to this point, Kenny, JT, you got to be good at everything.
1: John, when we talked to Coach last week, we forgot to ask what the health of the team was, because we knew they were going to have a week off before the semis. And he did allude to the fact that they may or may not have had a practice game. Have you heard anything, and how is the health of this team?
15: Yeah, I haven't really heard on whether or not there's anything wrong with the team from a health standpoint. I know they did play the other day. I think it was against Parma Padua, and I think they gave all of their arms a chance to at least maybe throw an inning or two, and they tried to play as many guys in that. I know they lost that game, not that it really mattered at that point, but I think that was more just for sake of freshness. I mean, you know, you go a week in between the time that you play, you don't want to lose that mojo, that freshness that you have, and I don't really think a loss matters much. At that point, it didn't even count against the win-loss record at the end of the day, and it's not in the program for today. But, yeah, I mean, I think that was more about just freshness sake and just making sure that they don't lose the groove that they were in.
0: John Bozica joining us, getting ready to call the game tonight, Division II Baseball State Semifinal at Munson Stadium. First pitch, 7 p.m., Hoover against Walsh. That'll stream on WHBCSports.com as John and Bob Jeffries will call that one. Tell us a little bit about Walsh, John, and I know they've got a stud pitcher. Is he going tonight?
15: Yeah, he is. Sean Sullivan is going to be the guy that goes tonight. He is their stud in their what would have been the semifinal, the regional semifinals. There was a 2-0 win that they had over Medina Highland. He struck out 11 and just allowed 2 hits in that game. His stats this year, guys, are gaudy. You know, they may not show like what you would expect, but he's got a 3-1 record, a 0.86 ERA. That's all in a total of 40 and 2/3 innings pitched. He's allowed 6 runs, 5 earned, 11 walks, 78 strikeouts. Opponents are batting 129 against him. I don't know, pick a stat, and the guy does it well. But, I mean, you go to Tennessee, I mean, you see most years they're competing to be in the College World Series, so that's a good program. And then he not only has that, but they also have a great table setter. Their star in Matthew Mansbury is headed to Michigan. 485 on base percentage, 422 batting average, 35 hits, 7 doubles, 4 triples. He's only struck out 3 times, guys. I mean, 3 times over the course of 27 games. You kidding me?
0: Yeah.
15: Like, think about that.
1: Wow.
15: And he's stolen 19 bases, too. I mean, I guess the question becomes today, and this is something that I've kind of pondered on with this all week since I've been thinking about calling this game, is that, you know, I think Hoover as a whole from top to bottom maybe is more talented, but I think Walsh Jesuit has the top 2 players. It's something that I think was talked about a lot during the NBA playoffs with the Cavs of, can you win if you don't have the best player on your team? And we saw that against Detroit, that Detroit probably had Cade Cunningham, probably the best player of the Cavs, through the collective, were able to win that series in 7. I think that kind of becomes the question tonight for Hoover is, can their collective beat a great player or 2? They have a lot of help around them, Mansbury and Sullivan, but I would take the Hoover collective over the two stars, I guess, if you're looking at that. There's a reason Walsh has lost 12 times. One, they have played a tough schedule, but also I think teams have figured out a way to slow those two guys down. If Hoover can do that, I think that's their avenue to a win.
1: Kenny, hard to believe this is their quest to become only the fourth team in Stark County to ever win a state championship in baseball. They would join if they can get through tonight and then win tomorrow night.
0: Yeah.
1: Glen Oak won titles in 95-96. Jackson, of course, 2014 and 17. And Central's won it three times, 08, 11, and 15.
0: Wow. Okay, so rare.
1: Hard to believe, isn't it?
0: Yeah, rare group that they could get into. What is going to be the key tonight, John? You mentioned small ball, but don't you think you need to come up with a big blast in a game like this where if you're looking at two stud pitchers, one swing of the bat could make the difference?
15: Yeah, and I mean, surprisingly, that is something that Hoover has done this year. They've hit 11 home runs, which is, you know, in my time of covering high school baseball in the area, that's the most I can remember. Both Zarco and Andes both have four home runs apiece. I think that's going to be hard here. You know, you're looking at dimensions that were a former MLB light, you know, major league, minor league park here at Thurman Munson. I don't have the dimensions. They don't even have them on the walls, which for a baseball broadcaster, that's just a sin in my mind. But, you know, I mean, it's one of those things that, yeah, I mean, I think you're going to have to do that for sure. They're going to have to come up with a big hit somewhere. And I think the bigger thing with that, Kenny, is can they put pressure on him? You know, last week we saw when Louisville lost to Bloom Carroll in the state title in softball, the reason why Bloom Carroll was so tough was that they were always getting players on the base pass. They were always getting players in position to try to score. Can Hoover manufacture that? I think it goes a lot to be said to have a big hit, a big double, or a big triple, or something to be a tone setter early in the game. But the key is this kid hasn't been rattled, and it doesn't seem like he's capable of being rattled. Just, 10, 12 days ago, he had a 11-strikeout, two-hit performance against Highland, one of the four teams that beat Hoover. Now, it was the first game of the year,
0: right,
15: but they beat Hoover. So it's the question of, can you rattle him? I think that's the biggest thing. Can you make him think about what he's doing on the mound? If you can't, and he's pitching comfortably where he doesn't have to worry about what's behind him all game, then I think it's going to be hard for Hoover to win the game. But they need to create action to make that possible. So I think it does go back to that small ball. Create action, make him think, make him worrisome about what's going on behind him, and I think Hoover's got a game.
1: Kenny, I looked this up online. Tickets for this tournament game and state championship games at Munson cost $16 for adults, $10 for students, online purchases, OHSAA, hometown ticketing. So that's one of the things. And, John, how is it filling up right now at Munson? Because it's fantastic.
15: Yeah, so the game between, I think this is Harrison and New Albany right now, is in the top of the sixth, and New Albany is up 4-1, and there's a decent contingent of Hoover fans that are already here. I've seen a lot of orange and black trickle in over the last half hour, and there's Walsh fans here. But the game before this, which was between Leipzig, who ended up winning, and I don't know who they played, was like 11-10. So the game went longer than it should have been. So that's why we're kind of late with a start here. But I think it's going to fill up. I was actually texting AJ Sarbaugh about this last night, and he was saying how excited he was to hopefully be here tonight. Obviously, he's got kids and the wife at home to deal with and to take care of on a Friday night, but he's hoping to be here to support dad and brother. But he was saying, how awesome is this? You know, Friday night, Hoover gets to play in their own backyard, a stadium that they play in multiple times throughout the year. And it's a chance for these fans to come out in droves. And I think the cool thing is they could really have a home field advantage tonight, being that this is their backyard. This place should be full, like you sometimes see for a football game. I mean, I know they're not going to get, you know, 8,000-9,000 people here, but I wouldn't be surprised if you get 2,000-3,000 people here and really fill this thing by the end of the night. I think it's going to be an atmosphere. And if you're Hoover, that behooves you. Again, something that you can do to rattle Sullivan, who's on the mound, create noise, create things for him to think about. At the end of the day, yes, he's going to Tennessee. But at the end of the day, guys, he is an 18, 17, 16-year-old high school kid. And as you know, when you're in that situation at that age, it seems like it should be easy if you've done it all year. But this biggest stage, it's really tough for kids sometimes to follow through on that.
0: You said behooves Hoover. Do you realize you said that?
15: You know, Kenny, I say a lot of things. And And I don't realize, you know, you can ask my wife. I say a lot of things. Okay. And I don't know what a lot of them mean. But, you know,
0: sounds good.
15: I'm pretty good with my words. You know, sometimes.
0: You didn't drop a whatnot like Daryl Ryder does with us all the time. You know, whatnot and whatnot and stuff like that. But it behooves Hoover to get him rattled. I like it.
15: You know, we were doing something in the sales department the other day, and Julie kept saying to the person she was talking to, Julie Courtright, our salesperson, she kept saying, tell me about, and I had to stop her like in the middle of that, and I was like, hey, you said tell me about 7 times to this person. Like, eventually, you got to come up with a different way to get him to talk about something.
0: Did she respond to you? Well, you keep saying it is all the time. I hear it on the radio.
15: It is. It is a problem that I say that, actually.
0: We all have our crutches, our catchphrases, our things we fall back on and everything, so just busting your chops. Hoover getting here to this point, John, a lot of low-scoring games, so does it behoove them to play in a low-scoring game tonight?
15: Very good, Kenny. Yeah, I think it does. They play in the Federal League, and I think if you want to win the Federal League every year, you go through Jackson, and typically Jackson, you know, we saw it with Landon Teal. Obviously, he, I think, had to have Tommy John surgery, so he didn't get to pitch towards the end of the year. But Ethan O'Byrne, who's the next great Jackson guy coming up as a sophomore, you want to win the Federal League, you've got to play in those type of games, those 2-3, you know, 4-run games, those, you know, 2-1 type of games, 3-2 type of games that – you know, are going to come down to it at the end. And I think if they want to win tonight, that's the type of game they have to play for sure. And I think that's what they're comfortable with. I mean, they don't get that night in and night out from everybody in Stark County that they play. But if you want to beat the best in the Federal League, which is normally Jackson or them, you got to play that type of game. And they know how to do it. And, you know, they've been so close the past couple of years. I think a couple of years ago they were in the regional final when Brian Ashby's younger son, Mason, was a senior, and they had, like, Carson Derlin and those guys on the team, and they made it to a regional final, and they lost to Twinsburg. I remember at the time Twinsburg was playing for something a little bit bigger. I think they had lost an assistant coach or something early in the year, and it kind of propelled them to want to be that team to get there. But, you know, I mean, you got to figure out what's your reason to want to do it. And for Hoover, it's just been that this senior class, I think, is just a special one. I mean, they had a great year in football. They had a pretty solid year in basketball. And now they've got a kid in Jack Andes, who Bob was just telling me minutes before you called me, that he's one of two guys that's won Federal League Player of the Year in football and in baseball. I didn't know the answer to the other one.
0: I did.
15: Who was.
0: That was Dylan Dingler.
15: I should have known that.
0: Yes.
15: I should have known that. But, you know, I mean, that's think about that, guys. That's rarefied air. And if you want to compare – a guy, look at what Dylan's doing right now with the Tigers. I mean, name me a better catcher in the game currently right now than what Dylan is doing. I'm
1: Austin
15: sure you can
1: Hedges.
15: Find one.
0: Austin Hedges.
15: Don't you dare.
1: Austin Hedges, MVP, baby. Let's go.
0: Just ask Stephen Vogt. He'll tell you.
15: But think about that. That's a guy that, you know, and Dylan Dingler, one, great football player, was able to play wide receiver, played some defense, played some quarterback.
0: Yeah.
15: And then when he went to the basketball floor, he was part of a state championship basketball team with Kyle Young, Logan Hill, Kyle Nicholas, who's, I think, somewhere still hanging around on an MLB roster and trying to make his way out there. And, you know, and to put Jack Andes in that conversation, people want to talk about – people want to – and I'm going to say this soft because the Walsh kids are sitting in front of me, but people want to talk about Sean Sullivan and how – special he is. Well, you know, I mean, I think Jack Andes is pretty damn good.
0: Well,
15: you know,
0: I mean, both are D1 kids, right? Yeah, that's what I mean. Yeah.
15: I don't, that's my whole thing is I don't care where you go to play D1 ball. You play D1 ball. Look at, you know, we work with him, but Eric Longwell's kid, Aiden. I mean, he's fighting right now on a roster in Hartford to try to get to the Colorado Rockies. You know, I mean, people want to talk about how great Walsh has been with the 11 state semifinals and the state championships. Stark County baseball, pretty damn good, guys.
0: Yeah,
15: it's nothing to gloss over. Like, we've had some good players come through this county over the years, and I think there's respect that needs to be given there.
0: It is. No question about it, John. Stark County baseball near the top. Love it. Absolutely. Going to be a lot of fun. You've got the call coming up at 7 o'clock on WHBCSports.com, correct?
15: Yes, sir. 7 o'clock, we'll have it. Maybe a little bit after that. I don't know. We'll see how long this game continues to go. It looks like things are going to trend to start right about there. But 7 o'clock, and we can't wait to bring it to everybody.
0: And Bob Jeffries, John Bazika will have it for you. Go check it out at WHBCSports.com. John, we appreciate the time. Have a great call tonight.
15: It behooves you guys to have me on every once in a while.
0: It sure does. It does.
1: Gives us a break. Yeah. Thanks, John.
15: Have a good one, boys.
0: All right, see you.
1: All right, how about this? Austin Hedges' batting average.
0: Yes. 268.
1: 264.
0: Oh, damn.
1: Dylan Dingler hitting 254.
0: Oh, so he's got – how about home runs?
1: I didn't look at home runs. We have one. He should have had – did you see the long single he had the other night?
0: Yeah.
1: Off the top of the wall, he thought it was gone. He was running as fast as he could. Those little legs could only give him the first base.
0: I think I can. I think I can.
1: Get over the wall. Mini monster.
0: Yeah, there you go. So we've got you covered. So if you want to listen to Guardians baseball, you listen to it on the radio. 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
19: 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Executive Director Stephanie Sweeney says that takes the schools out of the loop when it comes to distribution, so it's traveling time to get the backpacks.
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19: 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And the Plain Township man seen in surveillance video pointing a gun at a police officer competent to stand trial, ruling made yesterday. After a hearing for 21-year-old Shane Newman, Newman next to be evaluated for his level of sanity at the time of the incident a week before Christmas 2025 at the Walmart on Route 62. He's changed his plea to not guilty by reason of insanity. Backy weather says tonight clear and cooler, around 60. Tomorrow mostly sunny, less humid, the mid-80s. Jim Michaels, WHBC News.
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1: All right, so I want to bring something up to you.
0: Good.
1: When you were off the last 3 days, Brian and I got into a conversation.
0: Okay.
1: And we were talking about iconic NBA franchises.
0: Yes.
1: I said there were three or four. And I mentioned, obviously, Boston, L.A. Then I came with the New York Knickerbockers.
0: Yes.
1: But they've only won a championship two times.
0: Yes.
1: Now, they play in the most iconic of all arenas in sport, possibly.
0: Right.
1: All sport. Are the Knicks an iconic franchise in the NBA? Brian says no.
0: Yes, they are.
1: See that?
0: Number one, it's the largest city in the world.
1: Mm-hmm.
0: Well, in the United States, right? Number two, you mentioned the arena. There's something about that. You talked
1: the Mecca.
0: The Mecca sports. You play there, right? They have won. It's not like they haven't ever won a championship. They've played for more than two, okay? And some of the greatest players have donned the Knicks uniform. So I would, if they're, put it to you this way, Boston and L.A. are by themselves, okay? They're right up here. Then your next tier, okay, and there is that next tier. I would put the New York Knicks for sure as third if we're ranking them.
1: 76ers.
0: Philadelphia's got to be up there as well as the Chicago Bulls because of Michael.
1: Yeah, but the Bulls were just a cup of coffee with Michael Jordan.
0: Yeah, but they've had some great players over the years. Bob Lanier, Van Arsdale.
1: Detroit. Shouldn't they be up there with Chicago?
0: I don't view them as an epic team. I are they good? Yes. Going way back. Well, you had David Bing. Okay, but I don't know.
1: Championship teams there.
0: They won what? Two. They won two with Isaiah. And then one with Chauncey and the Bad Boys, right? So they have three. Detroit, is it three? Total championships? Hey, Siri, how many times have the Detroit Pistons?
1: Three times. Okay. 89, 90, 2000.
0: There you go. So I was right, yeah. So your multiple winners are Boston 18, L.A. 17, I want to say. And then the Bulls won six. The Spurs have five. And I think those are your top ones. Who am I forgetting? After
1: Miami?
0: That. No, Miami's got...
1: You said the Spurs.
0: Two. They've got three.
9: Golden State?
0: Golden State.
1: Golden State, seven.
0: They yeah, because, you know, they were the Philadelphia Warriors,
1: right.
0: And then Golden State Warriors, and Rick Barry, and, you know, Wilt, know those guys. Yeah.
1: So that's the breakdown. Boston,
0: yeah.
1: L.A., Golden State with seven,
0: yeah.
1: The Bulls with six, Spurs with five.
0: Yeah.
9: Now, the reason I didn't call the Knicks iconic, because he said it in kind of the same breath as they haven't won a championship in 53 years or 59. Okay. I can't call a franchise iconic
0: and
9: like I would the Lakers or Celtics. But I also said that I would take it one step down and call them a storied franchise.
1: Storied franchise, he called them.
0: Okay.
1: But I say it is an iconic franchise because of the
9: that's
1: marketing.
9: That's fine. That's fine if
1: and
9: you do.
1: I'll tell you another reason. Celebrity Row. It's simple. And I'm not joking about it because everyone wants to be seen as the Knicks game, but you hit it right on the head. The biggest market in America, you're not going to miss out on. But, you know, with all due respect to Jack Nicholson, who else goes to Laker games that we can remember now?
0: Oh, gosh.
1: Who now? They don't have a celebrity role like this. No way.
0: No. Diane Cannon is equal to the lady that's on
1: She's yesterday's news,
0: She's
1: man.
0: She's still there, man. She back in the day, Diane
1: Cannon. I put her in the 15th row.
0: No, back in the day. Absolutely. She was a season ticket holder.
1: Yes,
0: she didn't get free tickets.
1: She's not sitting courtside now.
0: Yes, she is.
1: I wouldn't let her.
0: She still sits
1: courtside. If I could get Sydney Sweeney in the 10th row, I'll be damned if I'm putting an 80-year-old courtside.
0: Because she's viewed as an iconic Laker fan.
1: I don't care. I'd rather look at Sydney Sweeney.
0: See, in L.A., though,
1: Are you nuts? Like some old lady at a Lakers game?
0: Yes, because she
1: knows
0: basketball.
1: They already have their best players 42 years old. I don't care.
0: She knows basketball.
1: I don't want somebody that knows basketball.
0: She might be able to fix a car, but she doesn't know basketball.
1: I need an influencer on the court side wearing Stevie Nicks shirts.
0: Stevie Nicks shirts.
1: We should have had our own shirts. We could have made them Nicks Turk.
0: For your brother.
1: You have to, don't you?
0: Yeah, you could do that.
1: They did all of them like that.
0: K-N-I-C-K-S. Nicks Turks.
1: That's
9: it. Or just Nick.
0: Nick Turk.
9: Spelled it with a K.
0: With a K. Knick.
1: Yeah, there's no such thing as a Nick. Knickerbocker.
0: In New York. Now, what is a Knickerbocker?
1: Pants.
9: Yeah.
0: What?
1: Pants.
9: They're pants.
0: I had no idea.
9: The old school golf pants are like Knickerbockers.
0: Really? So that's how they came up with their name. Somebody that bought the team made the pants?
9: The Cincinnati Reds were named after socks. They were the Red Legs, but
0: you
9: the Red Sox.
0: You get the doll, you don't get the pants. You ever hear that? Jerry Seinfeld.
1: He was there. He was courtside.
0: How about Jerry Seinfeld and Larry David courtside? And they actually, is it that time already? They actually seemed like they knew what they were talking about with basketball, right? They actually know basketball, which I appreciate. So does Timothy Chalamet.
1: That's why I don't have a problem. I have a problem with the younger fans because they haven't been through what these older fans have been through. When you see the Adam Sandlers and the Jerry Seinfelds and all those other old guys, I feel good for them. They get to, revel in the fact that their team is finally going to win a championship. Look what we went through in 2016. Yeah, sure. We never thought we'd see it.
0: They're going to get
1: Statue
0: of Liberty.
1: Cleveland,
0: Predator.
1: This is for you.
0: We're done. We're out of here. Who do we have to thank today? Scott Petrak, Andre Tippett. How can we forget
1: Tracy?
0: Tracy helping Brian run the board. Great job, Tracy, teaching him all that stuff.
1: Boy, are you
0: going to
1: have fun next week, Tracy.
0: Oh, boy. John Pazica joined us. You missed any of that, go check it out. WHBC.com, Kenny JT show page, podcast section. 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Have a great weekend, everybody. See you, bye.
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8: Here's your AccuWeather forecast. Tonight will be clear with a low of 60. Tomorrow is expected to be mostly sunny and warm, making it the best day of the weekend with a high of 85. Tomorrow night will be partly cloudy with a chance of a thunderstorm late and a low of 66. Moving on to Sunday, expect clouds to give way to some sun with a chance of a thunderstorm. It will not be as warm as Saturday with a high of 78. Sunday night will be partly cloudy with a low of 56. With the AccuWeather forecast, I'm meteorologist Jason Caterina for News Talk 1480 WHBC. HBC.
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